Good morning and a pleasant hello to infinity and beyond. This is Sunday Jukebox on BEFM 90.5 and 103.3 FM. I'm your host, Michael Van Adricum. Thanks for sharing your Sunday with us. As always on the show, I'll be putting in the coins, playing great new music, some old favorites too. I start every show with a jukebox theme song. So here's Don Deal with A11. Okay, I won't. There'll be no tears today.

yeah, Don Deal, A11. Let's begin with the music industry news. The Beatles and Apple Corps LTD have officially designated this coming Thursday, June 25, as Global Beatles Day. Yeah, announcing online and in-person events around the world on that date. It marks the day in 1967 when John Lennon, Paul McCartney, George Harrison, and Ringo Starr gathered at Studio One at Abbey Road Studios in London to broadcast All You Need Is Love, yeah, live to the world via the BBC satellite program Our World. Yeah, the broadcast reached an estimated 400 million people worldwide. Global Beatles Day, it's been a fan-led celebration since 2009, growing year by year through tribute concerts in Tokyo, exhibitions in New York City, sing-alongs in Buenos Aires, and fan gatherings in Liverpool. Apple Corps LTD has now formally acknowledged the occasion. As part of the celebrations, the Beatles, gonna release a colorized version of the BBC Our World performance for free on YouTube June 25th for the first time, A live chat will accompany the release, giving fans around the world the chance to relive that moment from 1967 together in real time. Apple Corps CEO Tom Green said, "More than ever, the message of the Beatles and of All You Need Is Love speaks to something vital for community, connection, and the power of bringing people together. That's what makes Global Beatles Day so special. It asks nothing more than for people, wherever they are, to stop, listen, and share a little joy." More information available at the Beatles official website. I love it. Yeah, this coming Thursday, check it out. There you are.

There's this week's music industry news, but because it was phenomenal then, and still is, here's the Beatles with All You Need Is Love. And we'll come back with Hot Right Now on the Sunday Jukebox.

Welcome to Hot Right Now on the Sunday Jukebox with me, Michael Van Adricum. Time for our weekly crop of musical acts, bridging genres, scenes, sometimes languages. And as you know, here at the Jukebox, well, we think new songs are the oxygen for your spiritual lungs. So if you're looking for some of it, it's all in the Sunday Jukebox. Hot releases from artists and groups I think you want to keep your ear on. First up, Interpol. Oh yeah, they've got a new track out, and their tune, This Mirror Weighs a Ton. As a Jukebox, well, I can only say digging this new sound from them. Check it out.

back, and their new album, This Mirror Weighs a Ton, it's coming out August 28th. We just heard the title track. Guitarist Daniel Kessler says of the title song in press materials, "I was right next to producer Andrew Wyatt when he started doing these incredible things with the sound design, and it was just so exciting. I remember thinking, I don't have context for what kind of music this is, these big crashes happening before Paul even had a vocal. Logic would have said, maybe this is an instrumental. Then Paul just got up, went into the back room, and started singing those melodies. And suddenly, it was clearly not going to be an instrumental. I love it. It's a great track. Next up on Hot Right Now, more great new tunes. Yeah, Jungle. Oh, they've dropped what I'm calling the feel-good summer anthem, The Wave. This new single marks the latest to be shared from the trio's forthcoming album, Sunshine. Yeah, following on from the lead single, Carry On, which was released back in March. The new album should be coming out August 14th. The track captures a relaxed, euphoric feeling throughout and harnesses inspiration from the Brazilian music scene of the 60s and 70s. And of course, yeah, I've got their new track right here on the Sunday Jukebox Double Shot. Jungle, The Wave. We'll follow it up with Spelling, yeah, with three L's. Ammunition featuring Gene Dawson.

Yeah, Jungle, The Wave, and Spelling. Ammunition featuring Gene Dawson. A couple of great new songs, and they are indeed hot right now on our Sunday Jukebox. So this is Ammunition, reimagined as the duet I always intended and heard it to be, Spelling says of the new remix of Ammunition off last year's Portrait of My Heart featuring Gene Dawson. Now he says, we laced the original's romantic R&B into a grittier Cathedral of Synthesizers version, a dark fairy tale turned electric. Gene's voice is a mirror of the song Strange Soul. Our outsider hearts collide. Yeah, I think Gene channels that same retro soul weirdness I grew up on, and our chemistry makes the love story feel more urgent. We lean into being beautiful misfits searching for refuge. Oh, I love it. Yeah, I'm a beautiful misfit, too. Anyway, let's do another jukebox hot artist. Family Stereo. Yeah, that's Blake Wyatt, the son of Everything But the Girls, Ben Wyatt and Tracy Thorne, who is, in his parents' words, a wonderful musician, singer, and songwriter in his own right. And I kind of agree. His debut album, The Thread, is out now, so let's check out a track, Family Stereo, Fault Lines.

Yeah, that's a great track. I love the atmosphere in it. Fault Lines. Yeah, it's hot, it's new, it's from Family Stereo. Let's keep it going. I've got more Sunday Jukebox hot artists, and well, they also recently put out some darn fine music. First, Angel Marcloyd. Yeah, best known by her main pseudonym and project, Fire Tools. An American experimental multi-instrumentalist she is, record producer also, mix and mastering engineer and visual artist, and yeah, I guess we could say Janice of all trades. Yeah, she creates music blending a number of different genres, and I love everything she does. Her new album, it's out now, and she's given us a second preview with what I think is maybe the longest title ever in history, and I totally love it. And Where is the Heart? I've searched my entire home. Pretty cool. It features Nashville session singer Jennifer Holm. I love the grittiness in this one. Also, Jesse Ware's new album, Super Bloom, sounds like the sonic embodiment of a city street exploding with magnolia and cherry blooms as the air warms in spring. Oh, there's the love-drunk disco pop she's perfected on her 2020 breakout album, What's Your Pleasure, the sumptuous proto-house recalling Paradise Garage, and the floral cinematic soundscapes of 70s funk. It's a great album. So here's a duo of hot new tunes you need to hear because, well, they've got us here at the Sunday Jukebox feeling all good, bad, and ugly. Fire Tools and Where is the Heart? I've Searched My Entire Home, featuring Jennifer Holm and Jesse Ware. Ride, and we'll be back with Sunday

Alrighty, welcome to Sunday Soul Groove. Yeah, Northern Soul has turned multiple generations of music fans into devotees of obscure, overlooked, and unknown American soul records that, though by all logic, should have faded into obscurity forever. Back in the 1960s, Britain saw the rise of the mods, young people with a penchant for dressing sharp, living fast, and dancing all night, and dance halls were filled with the sounds of jazz, bluebeat, and crucially, American soul music. As the years went by, some of the more musically inclined mods began to search for soul records that nobody else had heard before, and therein lies the origins of Northern Soul. So, if you're curious about one of Britain's most vibrant and enduring subcultures, that's what we're doing this season. We're exploring the top Northern Soul songs to ever grace the airwaves. First up, Jimmy Holiday. Oh, yeah. Now, without wishing to criticize anybody at the now long-defunct California label Diplomacy, whoever decided that this unavoidable, upbeat, and utterly compelling floor filler should be signed to the B-side of Jimmy Holiday's 1965 single, The New Breed, should have had their

ears checked. Yeah, boy, oh boy. Yeah, he put out Love Me One More Time. Yeah, the Mississippi-born vocalist has such a commanding presence on the track, and the blaring horns demand the song be played loud. There's nothing low-key about this production effort. It sounds huge, and as a result, the song is capable of filling any room presented to it, from colossal halls with sprung dance floors to tiny working men's clubs with the the talcum powder, yeah, all over the floor. Makes it easier to dance, yeah. Jimmy Holiday's voice, he's found something of a universal appeal, which is sure to get people on that floor all night long. Here at the Jukebox, I tell you, I think more than once is called for. So here's Jimmy Holiday, Love Me One More Time.

Oh, yeah, baby. Yeah, Jimmy Holiday, Love Me One More Time, and I've got more great Northern Soul tunes for you right now on the Sunday Jukebox. Let's check this one out from Chubby Checker. Yeah, You Just Don't Know What You Do to Me, 1965. Now, the first time somebody asked me if I would play any Chubby Checker during a DJ set, I was bewildered. What? I said, the bloke who's always going on about doing the twist? Surely not, I thought in my ignorance. And as it turns out, though, Chubby Checker produced some of his greatest work once that early 1960s dance craze had largely died out. You Just Don't Know, I say, undoubtedly among his greatest efforts, with his typically rock and roll voice transformed into a soulful beacon for this R&B love song. Now, unfortunately, the music-buying public of the U.S. failed to resonate with Checker's R&B offerings in quite the same way as they had with The Twist or its various cash-grab spin-off singles, which tended to be of diminishing returns. Now, this single, though, for instance, never made it past the promo stage in the U.S., and its Cameo Parkway counterpart in the U.K. only found an audience through the blossoming network of soul and R&B obsessives, who went on to embellish and establish the basis of the Northern Soul scene. Check it out. Yeah, he did more than The Twist. Chubby Checker, You Just Don't Know What You Do to Me.

No, no, you don't. Let's finish off with another great Northern Soul tune from Wes and the Airedales. Yeah, I'll Never Turn My Back on You from 1967. Now, the Airedales, they form one of the most unexpected and, I would say, intriguing tales in all of soul music. Originally formed by a group of U.S. Navy seamen towards the tail end of the 50s, the group eventually made a new life for itself in mainland Europe, with Rocky Roberts becoming the band leader in 1963 and relocating to Rome. When Roberts stepped back in 1967 to focus on acting and a solo career, it was down to the North Carolina-born musician Wes Johnson to take the reins, and he catapulted the group onto the cutting edge of funk and soul expression. I'll Never Turn My Back on You. It's a commanding tune using Johnson's distinctive voice and the seemingly unrelenting brass of the Airedales to create an irrefutable floor filler. Originally released as the B-side. Hey, how often does that happen on this segment? Hey, yeah. Now the group's Italian language cover of Chapel of Dreams, I Miele Giorni Felici. I think I pronounced it right. The Italians can text me if it was wrong. That was, again, the Italian language cover of Chapel of Dreams. Popularized a decade earlier by doo-wop outfit The Dubs. Now, the song showcases the unique sound of the Airedales at their best. Although the Rocky Roberts era of the group often gets the most attention, Wes Johnson, he was a heck of a frontman. And it is tracks like this which reflect the fact. Jukebox says, there you are, that'll do her for this edition of Sunday Soul Groove, where I share some of the great Northern Soul tunes that have been released and I think you should rush out. Get them into your collection. Let's hear that track. Wes and the Airedales, I'll Never Turn My Back on You.

Yeah, there you are. There's hour one of Sunday Jukebox with me, Michael Van Adricum, right here on BEFM, all wrapped up. Hope you're enjoying all the great tunes. Stay with us. We're coming back at 10 a.m. for hour two. We'll start off with some great acid jazz on a little segment we call The Groove. And closing out the show, I'm going to play some of Michael's favorites. Yeah, you never know what I'll pull out of the dusty file cabinet up in the attic. Let's sneak one in here. How about this one from Platinum Pied Pipers? I love this track. Fever. Yeah, see you at the top of the hour.

My Story. School reporters are bringing you the latest news from their campus. 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
2: Aw, such a nice compliment. There you are. Welcome to The Groove. Every Sunday, The Jukebox, yeah, we take you on a dive into acid jazz. A fertile fusion of traditional jazz, 70s soul and funk, all mixed up with electronica, Latin percussion, and hip-hop rhythms. It's all about the groove. Oh, yeah, it'll get you dancing. Your toes tapping and your heads nodding. And, well, that's why for hipsters, acid jazz defines cool. So for all you lovers of awesome tunes out there, here's this week's acid jazz music. Atlanta-based Chris Brand is a respected name with his house music moniker, Wamdu Project. And going with Pita, yeah, cool spelling, is Brand's opportunity to move out of the house music spectrum and experiment with alternative approaches to making club and electronic music, moving effortlessly between soundtrack-like down-tempo jazz cuts to energetic fusions of percussion and club beats. The Blackness Collective. Yeah, it was born amid the heyday of acid jazz in 1990. The musicians and DJs behind the group released two albums of the very best dance music ever, Made in Sweden. Yeah, which coincidentally was the name of their first album in 1995. An improvisational debut built around the Sly and Robbie style playing of drummer Martin Johnson and bassist Christian Falk. It included the hit It Should Have Been You. And rounding out our first three, Me and You is a project from TM Juke and Robert Lewis. A couple of years ago, they got together to do a one-off track to play in their DJ sets. Since they'd enjoyed recording the track, they decided, hey, let's record an album together. They didn't want to be restricted by genres and decided to record music that reflected their DJ sets and what they felt other DJs and clubbers would enjoy dancing to as well. So for your first triple shot of groovy acid jazz on the Sunday Jukebox, these three will find their place on the turntable. Pita, the answer is silence.

Bam! Yeah, just like that. There you are. We just heard three in a row. Started off with Pita. The answer is silence. Blackness. It should have been you, featuring Jennifer Brown and Titio, and finished off with Me and You, the Hoop Loop. Oh, yes, indeed. We are indeed talking acid jazz on the Sunday Jukebox with me, Michael Van Adricum, and you do indeed have her tuned to BEFM 90.5 and 103.3 FM. We are the English radio. We're coming here from Busan, South Korea. And oh yeah, I've got more chill tunes for you right now. Formed in 2001, the foursome of the John Scofield Band, yeah, they toured and recorded Uber Jam, yeah, which came out January 2002. The album features a significant contribution from keyboardist John Medeski of Avant Groove Trio, Medeski, Martin, and Wood, playing clavinet, Hammond B3 organ, and Mellotron on several tracks. Ah, Mellotron, such a cool little instrument. This album marks the second collaboration between Scofield and Medeski. Also, Igor Box, also known as Igor Pudlo from Ninja Tune's acclaimed Polish jazz duo Skalpel. In Igor's solo work, the inspiration comes, like before, from his home country and even more specifically from his hometown of Wrocław. Yeah, psychedelic ornaments underline the absurdity of wartime madness. Jazz rhythms sound off the chaos, yeah, both sides of conflict, and ambient soundscapes paint the desperation of defenders' efforts in wartime. Yeah, it's intriguing soundscapes the guy puts together. And our final acid jazz artist for today, Vic Sound. Yeah, a musical authoring of lounge, trip-hop, down-tempo, smooth acid jazz. Yeah, I tell you, boy, smooth jazz. Also, chill out from Russian producer Viktor Shapovalov. As a producer, Viktor has worked on projects for VF6, Dream Mechanics, and The Mean Girl. Boy, oh boy. So, let's keep the vibe going. Alrighty, I've got another block of great acid jazz music right here on the Sunday Jukebox to, of course, say it with me, get your toes tapping and your heads nodding, John Scofield Band, Ideo Funk, Igor Box, Downfall, Vic Sound, The Highs and Lows, featuring Pat Appleton. And on the other side, we'll come back and regale you with some of Michael's favorites right here on the Sunday Jukebox. Don't even think about turning.

0: A shimmering shape suddenly appears out of thin air. A shape that takes on human form, finally crystallizing into focus, revealing itself to be none other than...
1: Michael Van Adricum.
2: Check it out! Alrighty, we shall. Time now for our last segment of today's show, Michael's Favorites. Yeah, it's where I play the songs I love listening to. And, well, these could be tunes from an artist, a band, a record label, a style, or maybe a specific genre. If you're not familiar with the songs I bring to Michael's Favorites, or, well, for that matter, anywhere on the show, I always hope they're all songs you'll come to enjoy. Now, let me confess. I have not, for the majority of my life, been the very model of an unadulterated fan of the work of William Schwenk Gilbert and Arthur Sullivan. Yeah, that was at least, and at last, until I got off my high horse of prejudices and realized what a pompous fool I was being and not properly attending to the miraculous world of topsy-turvydom that Sullivan and Gilbert create in their operas most satirical. Now, well, I love this music. Gilbert and Sullivan, they make up one of the best-known composer-lyricist pairings in operatic history, collaborating on, 14 operas during their partnership, famous Gilbert and Sullivan operas like The Mikado, Pirates of Penzance, and HMS Pinafore. Oh, their output is massive, with many of their songs being extremely popular in their own right. So today, let's do it. Some of my favorite Gilbert and Sullivan songs. Oh, I love it. Now, no Gilbert and Sullivan song conversation is complete, I think, without the Major General song from 1879's The Pirates of Penzance. Popularly thought to be a caricature of a well-known general of the late 19th century, the Major General song satirizes the idea of the modern, over-educated British Army general of the period. And whilst the Major General song, it's often changed when parodied externally, I've Got a Little List is often changed within productions of The Mikado itself. The song serves to parody the political climate, popular culture, and regional happenings of the time, and undoubtedly the humor of the original production in 1885 is unlikely to translate fully to the audiences of today. It also creates an opportunity to poke fun at current affairs, and as such is a favorite of Gilbert and Sullivan fans. Then, describing the perfect nautical crewmate, this key HMS Pinafore song, also known by its full title, A British Tar is a Soaring Soul, is an ensemble performance featuring the characters singing a round of the individual attributes one must have to perform his job best. Notably featured in 1998's Star Trek Insurrection, where members of the crew sing part of A British Tar to distract a malfunctioning synthetic life form. Who knew Gilbert and Sullivan arias had so many uses? So here we go, three in a row, some of my favorite Gilbert and Sullivan songs. The Major General song, I've Got a Little List, A British Tar.
3: I am the very model of a modern Major General. I've information, vegetable, animal, and mineral. I know the kings of England and Dakota fights historical, from Marathon to Waterloo in order categorical. I am very well acquainted too with matters mathematical. I understand equations both simple and quadratical. About Polynomial Theorem, I am teeming with a lot of news. Ooh. Ah, with

0: I am very good at integral and differential calculus. I know the scientific names of beings and animalculus. In short, in metals, vegetable, animal, and mineral, I am the very model of a modern major general. I know our mythic history, King Arthur's and Sir Caradox. I answer hard acrostics, have a pretty taste for paradox. In court, in elegiacs, all the crimes of Heliogabalus. In cornix, I can floor peculiarities parabolous. I can tell undoubted Raphaels from Derrida's and Sophonies. I know the croaking chorus from the frogs of Aristophanes. And I can hum a fugue of which you've heard the music's dinner for. Dinner for. Ha-ha! And whistle all the airs from that infernal nonsense pinafore.
1: And whistle all the airs from that infernal nonsense pinafore. And whistle all the airs from that infernal nonsense pinafore. And whistle all the airs from that infernal nonsense pinafore.
0: Then I can write a washing bill in Babylonic uniform and tell you every detail of Caractacus's uniform. In short, in matters vegetable, animal, and mineral, I am the very model of a modern major general.
1: In short, in matters vegetable, animal, and mineral,
0: in fact, when I know what is meant by mammalin and ravelin, when I can tell at sight a mouse a rifle from a javelin, when such a phase of sort is unsurprises I'm more wary at, and when I know precisely what is meant by commissariat, when I have learned what progress has been made in modern gunnery, when I know more of tactics than a novice in a nunnery, in short, I have a smattering of elemental strategy. Strategy? Strategy, letter, better. I have it. You'll say I bet a major general and never sat at you.
1: You'll say I bet a major general and never sat at you. You'll say I bet a major general and never sat at you. You'll say I bet a major general and never sat at you.
0: For my military knowledge, though I am plucky and adventurous, has only been but down to the beginning of the century. But still, in matters vegetable, animal, and mineral, I am the very model of a modern major general.

0: As someday it may happen that a victim must be found, I've got a little list of society offenders who might well be underground and who never would be missed. There's the pestilential nuisances who write for autographs, all people who have flabby hands and irritating laughs, all children who are up in dates and floor you with them flat, all people who on shaking hands shake hands with you like that, and all third persons who on spoiling tete-a-tetes insist, they'd none of them be missed.
1: He's got them on the list, he's got them on the list, and they're none of them be missed, they're none of them be missed.
0: There's the banjo serenader and the others of his race, and the piano organist, I've got him on the list. All people who eat peppermint and puff it in your face, they never would be missed. And the idiot who praises with enthusiastic tone all centuries but this and every country but his own, and the lady from the provinces who dresses like a guy and who doesn't think she dances but would rather like to try, and that singular anomaly, the prohibitionist, well, I don't think he'd be missed. I'm sure he'd not be missed.
1: He's got him on the list. He's got him on the list. And I don't think he'll be missed. I'm sure he'll not be missed.
0: And that nice iPrius nuisance who just now is rather rife, the judicial humorist, I've got him on the list. All funny fellows, comic men and clowns of private life, they'd none of them be missed. And apologetic statesmen of a compromising kind, such as whatchamacallim, thingamabob, and likewise, well, never mind. And tut tut tut, and what's his name? And also, well, you know who. But the task of filling up the blanks I'd rather leave to you. But it really doesn't matter whom you place upon the list, for they'd none of them be missed.

Oh, yeah. Next to Acid Jazz, Gilbert and Sullivan. Great Sunday morning music. There you are. That was three in a row. Today on Michael's Faves, the focus, obviously, some of my favorite Gilbert and Sullivan songs. We started off with the Major General's song, then I've Got a Little List, and finished up with A British Tar. I've got some more, though, right? I got some more, yeah. First up, the Nightmare song, ooh, yeah, from Ireland, depicts the Lord Chancellor being kept awake by night terrors caused by his unreciprocated love for Phyllis, a shepherdess who's in love with another of the trade, the handsome Strephon. Oh, the song itself could be interpreted as a hypochondriac's worst nightmare, with the Lord Chancellor worrying over various ailments, both physical and mental, before segueing into descriptions of various dreadful travels and scenarios that unfold in a nonsensical fashion. Yes, Michael does like that. Last but not least, Ireland, yeah, opens to the chorus of fairies, along with a trio of fairies giving the audience the backstory of the realm. After the well-loved fairy Ireland marries a mortal, she was banished, yes, banished from the kingdom and forbidden to ever see her husband again. The song, Tripping Hither, Tripping Thither, yes, describes the nature of the fairies, a race whose jubilant and careless nature depends on the existence of lovers who provide the sustenance needed for their survival. Oh, yeah, Gilbert and Sullivan, there you are. I've got, of course, those two great tunes for you right now from Gilbert and Sullivan, The Nightmare Song and Tripping Hither, Tripping Thither. And that'll do it for Michael's favorites in the jukebox today, featuring five of my favorite Gilbert and Sullivan songs.

With a dismal headache and repose is tabooed by anxiety, I conceive you may use any language you choose to indulge him without impropriety. For your brain is on fire, the bedclothes conspired of usual slumber to plunder you. First your counterpane goes and uncovers your toes, then your sheet slips demurely from under you. The blanketing tickles, you feel like mixed pickles, so terribly sharp is the pricking. You're hot and you're cross and you tumble and toss till there's nothing twixt you and the ticking. Then the bedclothes all creep to the ground in a heap and you pick them all up in a tangle. Next your pillow resigns and politely declines to remain at its usual angle. Will you get some repose in the form of a doze with hot eyeballs and head ever aching? But your slumbering teems are such horrible dreams that you'd very much better be waking. For you dream you are crossing the channel and tossing about in a steamer from Harwich, which is something between a large base

vending machine and a very small second-class carriage, and you're giving a treat, penny ice and cold meat, to a party of friends and relations. They're a ravenous horde, and they all came on board of Sloane Square and South Kensington stations. And bound on that journey, you find your attorney who started that morning from Devon. He's a bit undersized, and you don't feel surprised when he tells you he's only 11. Well, you're driving like mad with this singular lad. By, the ship's now a four-wheeler, and you're playing round games, and he calls you bad names when you tell him the ties pay the dealer. Well, this you can't stand, so you throw up your hand, and you find you're as cold as an icicle. In your shirt and your socks, the black silk with gold clocks, crossing Salisbury Plain on a bicycle. And he and the crew are on bicycles too, which they've somehow or other invested in. And he's telling the tars of the particulars of a company he's interested in. It's a scheme of devices to get at low prices all goods and cuff mixtures to cables, which tickle the sailors by treating retailers as though they were all vegetables. You'll get a good spaceman to plant a small tradesman, first take off his boots with a boot tree. His legs will take root and his fingers will shoot, and they'll blossom and bud like a fruit tree. From the greengrocer tree you get grapes and green pea, cauliflower, pineapple and cranberries. The paste to cook plant cherry brandy will grant apple puffs and three corners and bamberries. The shares are a penny, and ever so many are taken by Rothschild and Baring. And just as a few were allotted to you, you awake with a shudder despair. You're a regular rig with a crick in your neck, and no wonder you snore, for your head's in the floor and you needles and pins to your soles to your shins. Your flesh is a creep and your left leg's asleep, and you cramp on your toes and a fly on your nose, some fluff in your lung and a feverish tongue and a thirst is intense and a general sense that you haven't been sleeping in clover. But the darkness has passed and is daylight at last. The night has been long.

Oh, that was absolutely wonderful. Oh, I love Gilbert and Sullivan. There you are. There's today's show. I'm going to be back next Sunday, though, 9 a.m. precisely, and I'll make sure I have another pocket full of coins to plug into the Sunday jukebox right here on BEFM 90.5 in Busan, 103.3 FM in Gijang, Jungwan, or the Noksan areas, and of course on the WWW, yeah, globally. We're coming here from downtown Centum City in Busan, South Korea. Thanks for keeping me company this morning. Hope you enjoyed all the great music today, because I love bringing it to you. Man, oh man, it's just good stuff, isn't it? Anyways, it's time to unplug the jukebox, so for our last song today, let's do this one from Lemon Jelly. Oh yeah, they're a great little group. Soft. See you next Sunday. Have an outstanding week and hang out with people you deserve to be with.

another Monday morning, I have come to realize in recent years that there are times when there's only one word in which I can express my faith.

Did you know that today, June 21st, is the summer solstice, also known as Haji in Korea? It's the one day with the most daylight hours out of the entire year. Because the sun stays in the sky longer in the Northern Hemisphere, people here in Korea can enjoy more daylight and outdoor activities. Hello, everyone. I'm your host, Melissa Peterson. 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

0: Welcome back. That first song was I, the solo version by Taeyeon. As we celebrate the summer solstice today, many people are enjoying the start of summer. In the past, farmers paid close attention to this day because the longer daylight helped crops grow. And just 2 days ago, Korea celebrated Dano, a traditional holiday that marks the changing of the seasons. Historically, people enjoyed special foods, traditional games, and cultural activities to wish for health and a good harvest. As we welcome the first days of summer, let's celebrate the season by learning, sharing, and having fun together. In our first segment, School Reporters News, students have the chance to become reporters themselves, delving into various topics and creating their own news reports. It's an exciting opportunity for them to showcase their journalism skills and share their unique perspectives. Next, we have a segment titled Busan Buzz, where we bring you the latest local news updates, ensuring you stay informed about what's happening in our community. And finally, we have a segment titled Did You Know?, where we explore interesting news from around the world with our reporter, Casey. Students will ask our reporter questions and we'll get time to share their opinions on the news. So be sure to tune in to BEFM every Sunday morning at 11 a.m. All right, let's dive right into the first segment, School Reporters News. Hello, everyone, and welcome to the June 21st edition of BEFM School Reporters. I'm your host, Melissa Peterson. In this segment, School Reporters News, students have the opportunity to share their own stories on air. And joining us today are Park Da-kyung, Jang So-eun, and Shin Yu-jin. They are all students from Hwajung Elementary School. Hello.
1: Hi.
0: Why don't you guys introduce yourselves to our listeners?
2: Hello, my name is Park Da-kyung. I'm in the 6th grade at Hwajung Elementary School. I like playing sports with my friends. Nice to meet you.
3: Hello, my name is Jang So-eun, a 6th grader at Hwajung Elementary School. I like energetic activities and exercising. I am happy to join this show.
4: Hi everyone, I'm Shin Yu-jin, in the 6th grade at Hwajung Elementary School. I like playing musical instruments. I will do my best and have fun.
0: Well, excellent. It's good to have a group of 6th graders with us here today. So, what?

0: is our first topic.
1: First, we are going to talk about school clubs. Our school has some very interesting clubs.
0: All right, then. Can you tell us about the different kinds of clubs at your school?
2: Sure. One of the most popular clubs in our school is the Dodgeball Club. It is very well known because the team even won one of the biggest dodgeball competitions in Korea. Many students admire the club because of its impressive achievements and strong team spirit.
3: That's really impressive. Many students enjoy the dodgeball club because they can improve their physical strength, speed, and teamwork skills while having fun with friends. It's also a great way to stay active and relieve stress after classes.
1: I've also heard that the members practice very hard. Their teamwork during games is amazing, and that's one reason why our school is famous for dodgeball. They encourage each other and always try their best, even during difficult matches.
0: It sounds like a great club for students who enjoy sports. Are there any other clubs that students can join?
3: Yes, another exciting club is the Young Astronauts Korea. In this club, students can participate in many outdoor activities and special programs. It is one of the most unique clubs in our school because members get opportunities to learn and explore outside the classroom.
2: Sometimes members go on overnight trips together. They visit amusement parks, ski resorts, and even take part in hands-on activities like making cheese. These experiences help students make unforgettable memories with their friends.
0: You are making cheese in the Young Astronauts Korea group? I absolutely never would have guessed that, but now I want to join because I want to make cheese.
2: I know, it sounds surprising. We made cheese because we could improve their cooking skill. The Young Astronaut Korea is good to improve a lot of things.
1: The club is not only about having fun though. Students also learn science by building rockets and doing experiments. They learn how scientific principles work in real life. It can be challenging, but it's very rewarding when they complete a project.
3: Another good thing about the club is that students can develop leadership and communication skills. Since many activities are done in groups, members learn how to cooperate and solve problems together.
0: Ooh, cooperating and solving problems together is so important. Those are skills you will use your whole life, and I'm glad you started practicing them early. So what about students who are interested in music?
1: For them, our orchestra club is a great choice. We have many instruments, including violins, piano, cello, and percussion instruments. I play the violin in the orchestra, and it has been a very meaningful experience for me.
2: The orchestra performance at various events, such as morning concerts at school, busking performances, and regular concerts. The members always work hard to present beautiful music. Preparing for performances requires a lot of practice and dedication.
3: One thing that makes the orchestra special is the teamwork. Everyone has to listen carefully to each other and play together in harmony. If even one person loses the rhythm, it can affect the whole performance.
1: I'm also very grateful to our teachers. They always encourage us when we make mistakes, and their support helps us become more confident performers. Thanks to their guidance, many students improve their musical skills and gain confidence on stage.
0: It sounds like your school offers many different clubs, and each one teaches you not only a special subject, but also life skills.
2: That's right. Through these clubs, students can learn new skills, make friends, and create unforgettable memories.

0: also learn important values such as responsibility, cooperation, and perseverance.
1: They'll help us become more confident and discover our interests. Some students even find their future career goals through club activities. By trying different experiences, they learn more about themselves and what they enjoy.
2: Club activities also make school life more exciting. Instead of only focusing on studying, students can enjoy meaningful experiences and develop their talents in different areas.
3: We are all good at different things, so I'm glad you're able to practice and share your talents in different activities. I'm especially happy to hear your clubs help you grow both personally and socially.
0: Yes, me too. We believe that joining a club is one of the best ways to make the most of school life.
1: No matter what your interests are, there is probably a club that matches them.
2: That's why we highly recommend joining a school club. It makes school life much more fun, meaningful, and memorable.
3: Okay, well said. Before we move on, let's take a song break. Soen, could you introduce the song we're going to listen to?
1: For our song request, we'd like to play Somone Nagon by Ang Myu.

Welcome back. You are now listening to BEFM School Reporters. We are with the students Park Da-kyung, Jang So-eun, and Shin Yu-jin. They are all from Hwajung Elementary School. You just heard their song.

0: request Somune Nakwan by Akdong Musician. Before our song break, we talked about Hwajeong Elementary School's various clubs. So, what's on the agenda now?
1: Food is always a fun subject to talk about. This time, let's talk about our favorite foods.
2: Before this program, we surveyed 50 students at our school about their favorite food. Interestingly, 30% of the students chose raw fish, making it one of the most popular answers. We were surprised to see how many students selected seafood as their favorite food.
3: That's a surprisingly high number. Why do you think so many students chose it?
2: I think it's because Busan is the coastal city, so it's easy to enjoy fresh seafood here. My favorite food is also raw fish because it is fresh and delicious. Many local restaurants serve high-quality raw fish in Korean hae, so people in Busan have many chances to enjoy it.
3: There are many different ways to enjoy it too. That may be another reason why it is so popular among students.
2: That's right. Raw fish can be enjoyed in dishes such as sushi and bulhae, a Korean cold raw fish soup. My favorite type is flat fish because of its soft texture and mild flavor.
3: It also has a clean and refreshing taste. Many people enjoy it because it is both healthy and flavorful.
0: Wow, you guys are really knowledgeable about raw fish. But I think that makes sense because, as you said, we are in Busan. But I would guess not all of you have the same favorite food, right?
3: My favorite food is okonomiyaki, a Japanese dish. In our survey, only 6% of students chose okonomiyaki. So, it wasn't one of the most popular answers.
2: Even so, it's still your favorite food, right?
3: Absolutely. I love it because it is easy to make and very delicious. First, we prepare ingredients such as cabbage, flour, and eggs. Then, we mix them to make a batter.
1: And then you cook it in a pan?
3: Yes. We cook both sides until they turn golden brown and then add sauce and mayonnaise on top. Sometimes people also add ingredients such as seafood, pork, or cheese to create different flavors.
0: Yeah, I had some in both Korea and Japan with noodles too. That was my favorite. And I think that's kind of the point. It's a dish that can be customized in many ways.
3: Exactly. That's one reason why I enjoy it so much. It's a fun dish to make with friends, and it also helps me learn about another culture. Every time I eat it, I become more interested in Japanese food and traditions.
2: I think cooking together also makes the meal more enjoyable.
3: I agree. Sharing food with friends and family makes the experience even more special.
0: Well, I'm glad we aren't thinking only about the food itself, but also the people you share it with. That's important. Were there only two favorite foods mentioned in your survey?
1: In our survey, 20% of students selected gukbap as their favorite food, so it was also a very popular choice. It was actually the second most popular answer after raw fish. My favorite food is also gukbap.
2: I'm not surprised gukbap is so well loved. Gukbap is one of the Busan's most famous foods.
1: That's true. Gukbap is a traditional Korean dish made with soup and rice. There are many different kinds, including pork, beef, and sundae gukbap. Each type has its own unique flavor.
3: It's especially good on cold days.
1: I agree. It makes your body feel warm and comfortable. Many people enjoy it because it is filling, affordable, and easy to find throughout Busan.
0: Yes, and if you talk to almost any Busan local, they all have their favorite doejigupap restaurant that they always visit. It's a comfort food for many people.
1: Yes, it is. I think it tastes even better when I eat the soup with family or friends, which is one reason

0: Why it is my favorite food. It reminds me of happy memories and family gatherings.
1: Food often becomes more meaningful when it is connected to special memories.
0: Exactly. That's why gukbap is more than just a meal for me.
2: Excellent. It was very interesting to hear not only about your favorite foods, but also about the survey results from your classmates. Seems that raw fish and gukbap are very popular among students, while okonomiyaki, maybe not as famous, but still enjoyed.
3: That's right. Even though our tastes are different, every food has its own special charm.
1: Food is a great way to learn about different cultures and share experiences with others.
0: Along the course, enjoying delicious food with friends and family makes life even happier.
2: I couldn't agree more. Thank you for sharing your favorite foods with us today. Okay, let's take another song break here. Eugene, can you introduce what we're going to listen to?
0: Let's take a break and listen to Soup by Remy Wolf.

these news. Now, for our first story. Busan City Office of Education announced that two schools have been selected for the 2026 Specialized Partnership High School Program. The program helps students develop skills that match local

0: encoding. This subject will help students understand technology and prepare for future jobs.
1: Imagine you are the principal of one of these schools. What would you do to help students enjoy learning about future industries?
2: If I was the principal, I would take students to future industries companies. I want to see and feel the future directly.
1: Moving on to our second story, a whooper swan named Gungoni Yerimi completed a 4,600-kilometer round-trip journey between Busan and Russia. Yerimi received wild adaptation training at the Usukdo Waterbird Habitat in Busan before being released. Using a GPS tracker, researchers confirmed that the swan flew about 2,300 kilometers to Russia and later returned to Busan. Yerimi was born in a zoo and is an endangered species, making this achievement especially meaningful. If you could follow Yerimi for one day during its journey, where would you want to go and what would you like to see?
3: I would like to go to Russia with Yerimi and see the beautiful nature.
1: That was it for this week's Busan Buzz. Let's take a song break. This is Fly Away by Guan Jinnah.

0: Welcome back. It's time for Did You Know with Casey. In this segment, our very special reporter, Casey, will share some interesting news that's going on around the world with our school reporters. So let's say hello to Casey. Hello, hello.
1: Well, hello to you, Melissa, and hello to our school reporters, Dagyoung, So-eun, and Yujin. Happy to see you. Nice to see you. Each week, I'm here to bring what I hope are fun news stories for you, our school reporters. As you're listening to the stories, I want you to feel free to ask me some questions about them. I will do my best to answer those, and I'm going to ask you guys some questions too. Okay?
0: Okay.
1: All right.
0: They are ready. I am ready. Let me guess. You're starting with a question.
1: Oh, am I that predictable?
0: You are.
1: But you started with a question first.
0: I questioned your question.
1: Yeah.
0: So let's begin with a question.
1: Let's do it. Here we go. My question for everybody. How often do you ride a bicycle?
2: I don't ride a bicycle very often, but sometimes I do.
3: I ride a bicycle once every 2 weeks.
4: I've ridden it before, but I don't know.
1: So it sounds like answers are all over the place, kind of, right?
0: Right.
1: So our story that we're going to talk about first today is actually not about Korea. It was recently Bike Week in the United Kingdom, so this article also asked, how often do you cycle? That's why I asked you guys.
2: What is Bike Week?
1: Oh, okay. Well, good question. Bike Week is held in the United Kingdom every year to recognize and celebrate the many benefits of cycling. Can you guys think of any benefits of cycling?
3: I can go a long way quickly and save time.
4: I think riding a bicycle is good for health.
2: I think cycling can save money because you don't need to pay for fuel.
0: Mm-hmm.
1: That's totally right. That's
0: yes,
1: what I do.
0: Absolutely.
1: I save money.
0: Yeah. Oh, well, you know, you used to have a motorcycle.
1: That's right.
0: And now you went from a motorcycle to a bicycle, but
1: that's right.
0: Cycle.
1: Cycle, but this one saves you a lot of money. That's a good point. I don't have to spend money on gasoline, which is very expensive these days.
0: But you do have to wear a helmet either way.
1: That's right.
0: Non-negotiable.
1: That's non-negotiable. And so that I think that's part of the Bike Week as well, is like kind of to spread awareness about safety.
0: Mm-hmm.
1: So this whole thing is run in the United Kingdom by an organization called Cycling UK. And they're dedicated to supporting cyclists, which, as you mentioned before, you know, you need paths to support cyclists, right? And they also promote the use of bikes. And this year, Bike Week was on June 8th through the 14th.
3: So is cycling pretty popular in the UK?
1: Yeah, I think so. According to a survey last year by the charity called Walk Wheel Cycle Trust, children take 440 million bicycle trips every year in the UK. Melissa, that sounds like a lot, right?
0: Yes, that is more than your average loop around the block, I would say.
1: Yeah. And they actually said, according to the survey, they also found out that 51% of children want to cycle even more.
4: Why don't they then?
1: Well, the survey participants said they wanted things like quieter routes and traffic-free paths. They talked about how cycling is very popular with young people in countries like the Netherlands, for instance, because they do have things like separate bike lanes and separate traffic lights even for bikes.
0: Right, yeah.
1: And, you know, to be honest, there are some really nice bicycle paths here
0: right,
1: in Busan.
0: Absolutely.
1: However, sometimes people walk on them, and sometimes people park cars on them.
0: Absolutely.
1: And yeah, so that makes things unnecessarily dangerous for all of us.
2: Does Bike Week also discuss ways to ride safely?
1: It does, and there are some things that I could, you know, that could be safer. So, for example, do you wear a helmet when you ride a bicycle?
3: No, I usually don't wear a helmet.
4: I don't ride a bike, but if I do, I will wear a helmet.
2: No, I don't, but I know I should.
0: Mm-hmm.
1: Yeah, that's it. We know we should.
0: Right, yeah.
1: Safety should always come first when you ride a bicycle. And the thing is, don't just wear any old helmet. It should fit properly.
0: Mm-hmm.
1: Otherwise, it's really not going to protect your head if you do have an accident. And it's also a good idea to wear bright-colored clothing.
0: Yes!
1: Yeah.
0: Don't wear all black riding your black bike at night.
1: Right.
0: Don't do that.
1: That's right. Totally.
0: Yeah.
1: And you should also wear something

0: reflective if possible. You know, a lot of bikes have those little like stickers or, you know, the little plastic pieces that reflect. If you can actually wear those on your clothing, that helps people see you too, especially drivers.
1: Are there other things we should do to stay safe on a bike?
0: Bike safety expert Emily Cherry says yes, it's important to know what's going on around you. So you have to kind of look ahead, but also look around and check behind you. So I do notice that some people put like little mirrors on their bicycle handles so that to help with that.
1: Are there other things we should put on a bicycle?
0: Yes, it's a good idea to have a bell to let people know that you're coming.
2: Ding, ding, ding.
0: Right, and, mm-hmm. and use it, and yes. use it. Because even if you do use it, you should be aware it doesn't mean that they're going to move.
2: Oh, yes, absolutely right. not. Yeah, same as cars. I'm sure we've all seen and heard cars honking their horn. Sometimes it's just like, you know, some kind of background noise. People
0: yeah.
2: kind of ignore it sometimes.
0: I think the bigger the city, the more likely it is people are to ignore you.
2: Mm-hmm.
0: And therefore, my bell that I bought is ridiculously loud. It actually scares people. But, you know, a lot of times people on the sidewalks have earbuds in too.
3: What can you do when people can't hear you?
0: Well, whether it's earbuds or car drivers that probably can't hear you at all, you can also use arm signals. And that's a really important thing to do in that case. You know, you're just showing drivers that you're going to make a turn so they actually slow down. And also lights are also a great way to make sure that people see you, especially at night.
1: Anything else we should know to be safe?
0: Yes, make sure that your tires have the proper amount of air. And I'm the stickler for this in my family. I'm always checking the air in our bicycles and even in our car. And you know what? Okay, I get it. This seems like it's probably a lot to remember. So maybe do you think we need a reminder? Do you think we should have a bike week here in Korea?
1: I think Korea doesn't need a bike week because not everyone can join.
3: Yes, I think Bike Week would be a good way to teach bicycle safety.
1: Yes, I think it's a great idea to ride more bikes. It would be so fun and great for the environment.
2: Mm-hmm. Absolutely. I'm glad that everyone here is maybe experienced with riding a bike, even though maybe it's not recent.
0: Right.
2: And then we're interested in this. Yeah, because it is hard to remember all of these things. And maybe some people, because they kind of forgot about safety rules, now
0: yeah,
2: they're hesitant to right. ride because they think, oh, well, I don't really remember, so maybe I shouldn't. But this would be great. Bike Week could help everybody get a little refresher, maybe get a little practice in again, so that everyone, if they want to ride a bike, if they have a bike, if it's something they're curious about starting or starting again, they can.
0: Yeah, and also maybe that's less cars on the road and less pollution. It could
2: yeah.
0: work too. So yes, I agree. And I think everybody just stay safe on the roads.
2: Mm-hmm. Absolutely. So this seems like a very good place to pause. So we are going to take a song break. This is Bike by Peppertones.

0: Welcome back. We are right in the middle of Did You Know with Casey. Our first story was about Bike Week and cycling, which is why you just heard Bike by Peppertones. Well, Casey, I'm sure we have another story, and this one, is it also related to biking or maybe the environment?
1: No, neither, but I guess kind of related to biking, and it's related to movement.
0: Oh, okay.
1: Because, you know, bikes are one way that humans get around. Okay, I have a question for everybody. Can you name one animal besides humans that actually walks on two legs?
2: A penguin.
3: A kangaroo.
4: A pigeon.
1: Most of the answers were like kind of bird-related animals. And this story just kind of shows you how amazing things kind of change over time. And our second story is that ancient crocodiles walked on two legs and had beaks.
0: What?
1: Yes.
0: Crocodiles?
1: Crocodiles, yeah. Eugene, do you know what a beak is?
4: A beak is a bird's mouth. When were there crocodiles with beaks?
1: Oh, you know, only about 215 million years ago.
0: Oh, so right around the time of your birthday, Casey.
1: Hey.
0: Ba-da-da. I had to.
1: I don't have a beak. I kind of do have a beak, actually. But okay, so we're talking about the late Triassic period. That means the time of the dinosaurs. So this species of crocodile is called, bear with me, Sonselescus cedrus.
3: Were they big and scary?
1: Actually, not at all. So when I think of crocodiles, I think fear and, you know, get me far away as possible. These crocodiles, or croc relatives, I guess I should say, they were the size of poodles.
0: Aww.
1: Right?
0: Maybe not aw. They could probably still be very scary predators.
1: Oh, yeah. They got, like, sharp beaks, too. Yeah, no thank you. But, you know, to be honest, they only stood about 64 centimeters tall. So, you know, not that scary.
4: That's tiny. Did they have big teeth then?
1: No, actually, instead of teeth, they had a sharp, toothless beak that was meant for slicing food, so still painful.
0: Wow, like a knife.
1: Basically, yeah. So it sounds like it would definitely still hurt, but it doesn't look as scary.
4: They don't sound much like crocodiles at all. Was there anything similar about them?
1: It doesn't seem that way. It seems they weren't very similar to modern crocodiles at all. Scientists think S. cedrus lived in lush forests, you know, like not like crocodiles, which live in muddy rivers or swamps. And they had very hollow, lightweight bones that were actually helpful for them to sprint across the land instead of swimming.
3: Where on earth did they live?
1: Well, they found about 950 of their fossils in a place called Arizona's Petrified Forest National Park. This actually included fossils of at least 36 individual crocodiles of different ages.
0: That answers my question, because when you said 950 fossils, I thought, how many bones are in one individual crocodile?
1: Right.
0: So, okay, so this is at least 36 different crocodiles.
1: Right, and maybe pieces of others as well. So like 36 like whole fossils, I guess, right, of a whole animal.
0: Mm-hmm.
1: And the cool thing about this was this allowed researchers to see how the animals changed as they grew older.
4: Did they change a lot?
1: Yes, they did. The most surprising thing was how they moved as they grew older. So the younger individuals probably walked on all four legs.
0: Kind of like us humans as babies.
1: I had the same thought.
0: When we crawl. Mm-hmm.
1: Right? When we're babies, we're like, we're on four legs. Or, well, we don't have four legs, do we? We got two legs and two arms.

0: all fours.
1: There we go.
0: Yeah.
1: But as they grew, their back legs grew longer and stronger than their front legs. And this is what allowed them to walk on two legs.
0: Sounds, again, very familiar, because even if you are good at gymnastics and you can hold a handstand for a really long time, you don't want to walk around on your arms, because legs, much bigger,
1: much stronger. Yeah, good point. Good point. And the thing is, though, you know, we see this in humans and we see this in some other animals, but this kind of change has never been seen before in ancient crocodiles.
2: Why are there so many fossils there?
1: Well, the researchers think that the crocs may have gathered around a drying watering hole during a severe drought before they died, because the area also had fossils of ancient fish and amphibians and some dinosaurs and other reptiles. So yes, it seemed like a place where many animals met their end. But I was thinking about what this must have looked like way back millions of years ago. Would you like it, if you had the chance, would you like to go into a time machine and see what our planet looked like back then?
3: Yes, I want to go. I want to see our planet.
2: I want to see real dinosaurs. I would. I want to learn about the past.
0: Well, it was a very fun segment. Thank you for the interesting stories, Casey.
1: My pleasure, and I'll see you next week.
0: Absolutely. We'll see you next week. All right, let's take a song break here. Speaking of crocodiles, this is Crocodile Rock by Elton John.

0: Of our program here. But before we go, I do want to know, how was your radio experience, everyone?
1: Through this project, I improved my ability to ask and answer questions naturally in English. It was also great to work together with my friends and learn the importance of teamwork.
2: By reading and practicing the script, I improved my pronunciation and speaking skills. Preparing for the show and speaking in front of others was both fun and meaningful.
3: I learned many new English expressions and I feel more confident speaking English now. Working with my teammates and sharing ideas made this experience enjoyable and memorable.
0: Well, I am very glad to hear that we had fun, not only here, but also preparing together with friends, remembering the importance of teamwork. Kind of reminds me of what you talked about with your club activities. Well, very good to hear that. Unfortunately, though, we do need to say goodbye for now. Thank you for your research and your club information. Great to have you here with us, but we need to wrap up. So this program is produced by Ji Chungmin and Go Inbi, written by Tina Kim, and I was your host, Melissa Peterson. Thank you for tuning in this morning. Make sure to join us again next Sunday at 11 a.m. Today's last song is It's Just White Noise by Holly Humberstone. See you next week.

Hello, lovely sweeties. Happy Sunday and welcome to Sweet Date. Today, June 21st, is International Day of Yoga. Ah, 세계 요가의 날. So this day was officially declared by the United Nations in 2014 after India suggested creating a day to recognize yoga's value for health, peace, and balance. And the first International Day of Yoga was celebrated the following year in 2015. Yoga has a very long history, but today, people around the world enjoy it in many different ways. Through breathing, stretching, meditation, or simply taking a quiet moment for themselves. So before the afternoon gets busy today, let's give ourselves a small moment of calm. Now, let's begin Sweet Date together.

That was Aroha by Cho Jung-seok. So before we move on, let's take one more moment to think about today, which is International Day of Yoga. So yoga is not only about, you know, those flexible poses or perfect balance like flamingo. It's also about listening to your body, calming your thoughts, and creating a little space inside your day. You do not need a special place or a long routine to begin. Even, you know, sitting up straight, relaxing your shoulders, and taking a slow breath can be a small form of care. So today, maybe we can all give ourselves permission to slow down a little, and let's keep that gentle calm with us as the afternoon continues. And hello, sweeties out there. We're tuned into BEFM 90.5 in Busan and 103.3 FM in the Gijang, Jeonggwan, and Doksan areas. And I'm Yunji. So on this Sunday afternoon, guys, we're taking a relaxed look back at the week here on Sweet Date. We're going to revisit a few conversations from the past few days and enjoy them once more at a gentler weekend pace. Coming up next is Tuesday's Love Psychology 101 highlight with Jimmy. So let's

0: Welcome back to Love Psychology 101. It's Tuesday, June 16th. Mm-hmm. And of course, we have our Dr. Love, who was actually pretending to do the dance, but he did not do it. No. Jimmy!
1: Yay! Dr. Love, Jimmy here. Yeah.
0: We have Kevin saying, wow, Mr. Love Psychology. I missed you, bro.
1: Ooh, yes, yeah.
0: Same because here. He hasn't tuned in for a while.
1: Really?
0: Because he lives in New York.
1: Aww. Yes,
0: the time zone.
1: Oh, Knicks. Knicks won the championships. In like, what, after 50-some years.
0: Oh.
1: Yeah, NBA,
0: oh,
1: basketball.
0: Yeah. Somebody has mentioned this. Hmm.
1: Yeah,
0: I wonder who
1: go Knicks. I mean, I'm a Laker fan, but this time, yeah.
0: Uh-huh. Go Knicks.
1: Woo! Yeah.
0: And Lakers. So how's everything going?
1: Everything is good. Everything is good. These days, I'm definitely into playing tennis.
0: Oh.
1: Yeah, so.
0: When you were talking about NBA.
1: Yeah, I know. Because the season is over.
0: Oh, yeah. So true.
1: Yeah.
0: Right, so I guess you're having a great day. I want to ask you, do you have any favorite snacks that you've bought as a kid that you enjoy up until now?
1: Yeah, I mean, you've already mentioned about your favorite cereal, but I have one too.
0: Yeah?
1: Chips Ahoy. I can't say it because they don't sell it here. I try to buy those, but no. Of course, you can just order it from like overseas and then they can like ship it for you. But
0: it's like chocolate chip cookies, huh?
1: Yeah.
0: Right?
1: Mm. Yeah. That's why I gained enormous weight.
0: No, we didn't, right?
1: Yeah.
0: But he's tall enough that you can cover, you know, that little things.
1: Thanks to my parents, you know.
0: Yeah. Oh. I love that. You know, sometimes you can dip it in the milk.
1: Yeah.
0: And it would just kind of make it a little bit soggier.
1: I know.
0: You know?
1: Yeah. And I mean, you've probably done it too. Mm-hmm. What I used to love doing is mix up all those different cereals and then just eat them at once. Really?
0: That sounds kind of gross. Sorry.
1: I'm hearing this from a person who've never done it, but
0: so
1: please,
0: you
1: listeners.
0: Put in like all kinds of cereal?
1: Yeah.
0: Oh, so what kind of brand?
1: Three, four different flavors. And sometimes even hot Cheetos too. And then mix it up together. No, you should really try.
0: Okay, that sounds really good. Okay.
1: Those of you out there who have tried, please let me know.
0: Let us know, guys. If you're in the States, let us know how that goes.
1: Yeah.
0: All right. So today's topic, I got to say, it sounds really interesting, but I want you to share. So what are we talking about in love psychology?
1: Today's topic is submarining and when someone disappears and comes back.
0: Mm.
1: I mean, submarining is when someone suddenly disappears from your life.
0: Mm-hmm.
1: No messages, no calls, and no explanation, and then later comes back if nothing happened.
0: That brings up my anger.
1: I
0: don't know.
1: You've actually had those before.
0: No, but just like listening to it just makes me angry.
1: Yeah.
0: Okay. Well, anyway, let go of that, Yunji. I guess I hate like how accurate that image is. It's very similar to ghosting, guys, but with a comeback, right?
1: True. I mean, me too. And it can be very confusing because the person often acts very casual.
0: Mm-hmm.
1: And when they return, like try to act like nothing has happened. Hey, Yunji, what's good? You know? Hey.
0: Can I slap you? Right? But I mean, I want to ask you this, okay? Mm. What would be worse for you?
1: Mm.
0: Someone who vanishes forever.
1: Oh, I love this balance thing. Yeah.
0: Or a human submarine that resurfaces every few months. Saying, hey, Jimmy. Like nothing has happened.
1: I'd rather just the person to be completely vanished and then I can just move on. Because we've probably all gone through these submarining stages before.
0: Mm-hmm.
1: This, from my personal experiences, it usually happens before you guys actually start the relationship, when you are like kind of getting to know each other, like that kind
0: it
1: of a stage.
0: In that stage,
1: right? Like when we are kind of seeing each other, and back in high school, before I am like completely attached with like my ex girlfriends.
0: Oh yeah.
1: I mean, isn't it kind of common for you to kind of get to know
0: each other
1: more than like.
0: Yeah.
1: One or two people at a time.
0: There's that stage.
1: In that stage, I let me confess, I have done submarining before.
0: Is very interesting.
1: Yeah.
0: Oh.
1: Yeah.
0: So the person would just, you know, disappear?

0: I mean, yeah,
1: from
0: that,
1: your life?
0: That too. But uh-huh. also, it doesn't mean that I don't like that person.
1: Mm.
0: It's just like whether you are not really ready to be, you know, attached. Yeah, in a relationship. Or you're just like still, uh-huh. you have like so much thoughts in your head. And then you're not really ready. But then the person you're seeing is kind of like pressuring you or pushing you ahead. Then I'm like, I mean, I was childish, you know, back then.
1: Yeah.
0: I didn't really know how the other person would feel. Mm. I was just pretty much into how I would feel.
1: Oh, so, I see. Would you run away when someone told you that they had feelings for you?
0: Oh, that too.
1: Yeah?
0: Yeah, that too. Because if I'm not really into that person, and if that person is just keep messaging me and then like, you know, dozens of calls and like, oh, I like you, you know, I'm interested in you, let's hang out. I'm like, you know, I cannot really completely shut them off.
1: Oh,
0: you know
1: true.
0: What I mean? Because we go to same school and I get to see them all the time. If you're like a classmate, then how can you do that?
1: Yeah, you got to stand that awkwardness, right?
0: Right.
1: But I mean, you wouldn't be the one who would just, you know, draw the line and then all of a sudden, 3 months later, you come back and say, hey, like nothing has happened.
0: That could
1: right?
0: also happen too. Isn't it? Kind of like you kind of think like, oh, this person is definitely not my type.
1: Mm.
0: And then after like a few months later,
1: you think, oh, you're getting second thoughts
0: right.
1: about that.
0: Or you kind of get those jealousy if her interest to kind of toss on to another person. And I'm like seeing that, I'm like, oh, you know.
1: Or after a summer break, she comes back with a huge like makeover, right?
0: Yeah. Yeah, that too. Like, honestly, like, because, I mean, we're all, like, nothing but high schoolers.
1: I know, I'm, like, just, like, you know, teasing you.
0: I mean, we've all been there,
1: right? Yeah, so true. But, I mean, there must be a reason why, you know, submarine, like, makes us feel offended or hurt, right?
0: For sure. Mm. I mean, when someone disappears, your brain just wants an answer. Mm-hmm. Did I do something wrong? Mm. Or are they busy? Or are they not really interested in me? Or should I move on? Then just when you start to accept it, they just come back. And hey, long time no see. Or hey, how you been?
1: Mm.
0: And that can reopen the question again.
1: Mm, right. And we have Jinli Nim saying, 잠수엔 잠수로.
0: Oh,
1: eyes for eyes, right?
0: Yeah.
1: Sung Yun Nim saying, Yunji's expression of 콧구멍 발랑발랑 when Jimmy explains submarining. Yeah, so true, right? Could you guys feel that? Definitely, right? Yes, but submarining, I guess like it causes, you know, like 혼란.
0: Mm.
1: So I guess that's the worst part. And you finally stop thinking about them and suddenly, you know, they text you saying, hey, stranger.
0: For sure.
1: Right.
0: I mean, and then your just heart says, oh, maybe there is still something here.
1: Mm.
0: But your brain says, please remember those last 3 weeks,
1: yeah.
0: the stages that you haven't gone through, you know?
1: But sometimes it's really hard to act that way, right?
0: Especially if you're really into that person.
1: Oh, so true.
0: Like, we've all gone through that stage, right?
1: You have a crush on someone, and your heart is saying, like, yes, but then your brain tells you no, right?
0: Yeah.
1: Oh, so hard, right? I guess, like, the brain is trying to protect us, but the heart is, like, reading the message twice.
0: Very true. Maybe 3 times, 4 times.
1: This is a disaster.
0: Yeah.
1: So, at what point, like, if any, does someone earn the right to disappear for a while, then come back with being weird? Like, what kind of stage do you think? Just personally, before things start, or early on, or midway through, or once you've built a lot of trust? Which one?
0: That's, I guess, as I have mentioned, maybe like on the first stage.
1: First stage.
0: They would do that, yeah.
1: Before things kind of get started. Mm.
0: What about you?
1: Well, me?
0: Yeah. What do you think?
1: I think it can happen at any stage.
0: Oh, that's true too.
1: Right?
0: Yeah.
1: Some people just, you know, do that. They ghost their partner at the end of the stage. And that makes them kind of drift away from each other.
0: I know. But from my perspective, from my point of view, you're not supposed to do that once you actually start the relationship.
1: So true.
0: Yeah. Before, honestly, I get to have those excuses.
1: Right.
0: But
1: because
0: after,
1: you're not, like, official?
0: No. But after, that kind of lead to irresponsibility.
1: So true. And disrespectful.
0: Disrespectful, too.
1: Yes. So I want to ask you, Jimmy, Dr. Love, why do people submarine and are they, like, always being mean?
0: Well, not always. Some people do it because they avoid

0: with hard talks too. Mm. And they don't want to say, I'm not sure, or I'm not ready, or I lost interest.
1: Come on.
0: So they just disappear instead. Other people like keeping a door open, mm-hmm. and they just want attention when they feel lonely, mm-hmm. but they don't want a real commitment.
1: Mm, yeah. I see. So 약간 혼란과 상처를 여러분 느낄 수 있다는 점이거든요.
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1: Oh.
0: Like you're not really brave enough uh-huh. to just go for it.
1: Yeah. Yeah.
0: You're like hesitate. Mm. You're like, oh, do I really think this relationship's gonna work out? Mm. Am I like the perfect one for her or him?
1: And when you see that girl talking to another good-looking guy,
0: yeah.
1: right? Jealousy kind of comes in.
0: Mm. That's like pressing the button. You're like, yo, I'm going to bring her back.
1: alert, right?
0: Yeah.
1: I like her. Right. So I guess it may not always be evil, but it's still unfair for some, right?
0: Exactly. I mean, someone's fear of awkward conversation does not give them the right to confuse you.
1: So true. So guys, we're going to go take a song break. But send in your answers, guys. Have you ever done that submarining to others, or has anyone done it to you? Okay, so we're gonna go listen to the song. Here is Spaghetti by Le Sserafim featuring J-Hope of BTS.
2: Oh, Scalper, come the roses.

0: Eat it up.
1: Ooh, welcome back, guys. That was Spaghetti by Le Sserafim featuring J-Hope of BTS. I hope I'm right. J-Hope or J-Hop?
2: J-Hope,
1: okay. Yeah. All right. For ARMY fans out there, I apologize. All right, yeah, if I pronounce
2: still,
1: it wrong.
2: They're still here.
1: Oh, yeah. Yesterday, like, one of our ARMYs, like, checked in with us.
2: And really?
1: The moment I talked about ARMY, like, she popped up, and I was like, whoa. Maybe that's the algorithm magic.
2: I know.
1: So, we have lots of messages coming in about submarining. Mm-hmm. So, would you like to read some of it for us?
2: Yeah. First, Kevin Pungnim says, oh, yes, Chips Ahoy, so good. Yeah.
1: So
2: I feel you. I feel you, bro. Another one.

0: one, I really want to read this one. Yoonji has experienced it personally, obviously.
1: No, I haven't.
0: Yeah.
1: Why did you put an emphasis on Yoonji? Oh my gosh. Read out more aloud. Okay. Yes. And we have Sangyeon님 saying, is it considered as submarining that a person drunk texts at 2 a.m. saying, Chani? We've all been there. Right?
0: Maybe that too. Yeah.
1: What do you think? Like a girl that you like texted you at 2 a.m. saying, Chani? Jimmy? Oh, that kind of rhymes.
0: I personally hate that. Yeah, Chani, Jimmy?
1: Chani,
0: oh, yeah.
1: Jimmy? Oh, what do you say?
0: That's that's part of submarining too.
1: Oh, really?
0: Yeah. Mm. If that person hasn't like reached out to you for like in a while.
1: Oh, I hate that. Yes.
0: Yeah.
1: Well, I guess, you know, like some people has experienced this. Let's read one more message. Would you like to read one that came in?
0: Yeah. My sister and I loved eating apulteng, which is soft candy sticks filled in plastic straws. Oh. And we used to compete who finishes more straws quickly. Compete. And now the competition is between me and my son.
1: Yes. And they still, as Sangyeon님 said, they still sell them in ice cream 과자 할인점. There are lots of like those discount stores here in Korea, right? Yes. Oh, I remember having that in elementary school. You have to kind of squeeze it to make the inside feeling come out.
0: Right.
1: And they used to come in like different colors, right?
0: For sure. Yeah, like all rainbow color, right?
1: How much was your allowance back in elementary school?
0: Well, back in elementary school?
1: Did you get allowances?
0: I think I used to get like 10,000 won per day.
1: Wow, yeah. You're rich.
0: No, not
1: Man,
0: rich.
1: Man, he's like, you know, Dubai Wangja.
0: Not anymore.
1: No? Okay.
0: We're bankrupt.
1: I was like, I was thinking like, yeah, 1,000 won, maybe. Or
0: yeah, maybe me too.
1: Because we could buy, like, we were able to afford all that, you know, apulteng or those little, you know, things from...
0: Right. Come to think of it, back then, even with 1,000 won or 2,000 won, we could actually buy
1: like
0: so much from it.
1: And, you know, those pika thing.
0: Yeah. Yeah, really.
1: Yes. So true. So now we're going to get back to our segment, guys. So before the song break, we were kind of talking about the submarining, how people kind of disappear, vanish for a while and come back, right? So we're going to get into the mini skit and we're going to be talking about this guy named Mark that Yoonji in the skit had feelings for. So without further ado, let's get started.
0: All right.
1: Jimmy, you won't believe this. Mark texted me again.
0: Oh no, the same Mark who disappeared for a month?
1: Just 30 days, yeah. He just wrote, hey, how have you been?
0: That's it?
1: That's it. No apology, no explanation, just hey.
0: Oh, wow. The submarine has returned to the surface.
1: But you know, Jimmy, part of me wants to reply. Maybe he was busy?
0: For a month? Well, was he building a bridge with his own hands?
1: No, maybe he had a lot going on.
0: I mean, but a short message takes like, what, 10 seconds? Sorry, I've been overwhelmed. It's not that hard.
1: So then what should I say?
0: Try this. Hey, I'm surprised to hear from you. What happened?
1: That sounds calm, but very direct.
0: Exactly, like no drama, just a clear question.
1: So as you see in the skit, if this happened to you, Jimmy, if your friend said this to you, what would you say to her?
0: Well, if I wasn't really into that person, I would just ignore, block. Probably I blocked that person already.
1: A little harsh, wouldn't it?
0: But that person hurt me first, right? I was like, keep looking at my phone and waiting for the message.
1: His voice is getting
0: probably
1: squeaky.
0: for like 30 days.
1: Yeah.
0: Meanwhile, I just blocked them. But if I had like feelings for that person, I would probably be like, hey.
1: A little bit more generous.
0: I just kind of want to hear what has been happening to you. Try to hear her out. Mm-hmm. If it's nonsense, block.
1: Right away.
0: Yeah.
1: Oh, I see.
0: What about you?
1: Me? I don't know. I think it depends on how much I like this person, right?
0: Yeah.
1: But if it doesn't make any sense,

0: to me, like as you said, then I think I would start kind of blocking them out of my life. I wouldn't hit block exactly, but I would slowly just kind of, you know, drift away from that person.
1: But Yunji, okay, what if this person gives you like a

0: engaged letter for me, right?
1: But these days, don't believe it. They would just like probably ask AI to come up with those messages and copy and paste.
0: No. I think I would be able to detect that. Won't you think?
1: Yeah.
0: Okay.
1: All right. We'll
0: see. So we've kind of jazzed it out, guys, right? But don't do that, right, to anyone because that would hurt their feelings. So, Jimmy, if someone submarines and comes back as, like, as in the skit, how should we respond wisely?
1: Yeah, first, I mean, definitely you got to give it some time. Pause. Mm-hmm. And do not just reply from panic or excitement right away.
0: So true.
1: You got to ask yourself, do I really want this person back in my life? Mm-hmm. Or did they explain what happened? Mm. Or do they take responsibility? Or are they just acting cute or hoping you forget? Yeah, you gotta really think wisely and try to be paused.
0: Right. So I guess the return message itself is not enough. We need to look at what comes after that, right?
1: Exactly. Mm. A good return includes honestly, obviously.
0: 맞아.
1: And something like, I'm sorry, I disappeared. Mm. That wasn't really fair. Mm. And without that, it is just a pop-up notification with old feelings attached.
0: Yes, that's painfully accurate. So now, what if we do want to reply because we have some feelings left for them, but we don't want to get hurt again?
1: Okay, let me give you some, you know, tips.
0: Please, Dr. Love.
1: Yeah. set a clear boundary. I mean, that boundary probably is different for all, you know, others.
0: Yeah, uh-huh.
1: There's no clear answer, but you just got to look into yourself and then try to come up with those clear boundaries.
0: Mm.
1: And you can just say, I'm open to talking, but disappearing like that didn't feel good. Mm. Or if you do this again, you know, we're done, 100%.
0: Oh, I see.
1: Yeah.
0: I think, like, the attitude matters,
1: true,
0: like, when it comes to honesty, right?
1: Yeah.
0: Them wanting to meet you in person and kind of give them a chance to kind of explain it, right?
1: For sure.
0: Mm,
1: yeah, those kind of 10 pages long messages.
0: Uh-huh.
1: Would work or maybe not, depending on the person.
0: Yeah, sure. But if they come, like, show up all of a sudden and be, like, acting so cool, like nothing has happened, I don't think you should give them another chance.
1: Boo.
0: Boo them, right? Boo you, right? So I guess we can be kind and still be clear about this, right?
1: Yeah, exactly. Mm. Being kind does not mean having no boundaries.
0: Mm, right. So now, for our sweeties out there who are actually struggling in their relationship, what would be our final takeaway for today's topic?
1: Yeah, when someone disappears and comes back, do not only listen to the hello and look for the explanation, look for the apology, and look for a changed behavior. A person who wants a real place in your life should not treat your heart like a waiting room.
0: Oh, so true. I guess that's a strong takeaway. I mean, your heart is not a waiting room, right?
1: Yeah, exactly. Mm. People can come back, but they should come back with full of respect.
0: Yeah, definitely true. And before we end things, I'm gonna read one message from Travis saying, 혼자 잠수 이별했다가 뻔뻔하게 다시 나타난 거 아닌가요? In the skit, right? Maybe.
1: Yeah. 맞죠?
0: Don't let it happen to you guys, right?
1: Yeah.
0: 맞아요. So anyway, today's topic can be kind of frustrating for some, right? But I hope that you guys can kind of fix that through our topic discussion today, right?
1: For those of you who's struggling even at this, you know, time, make sure to set your boundaries and just give that person a clear answer.
0: Oh, that's a good way to wrap things up. Thank you so much, Jimmy, for sharing such a fun topic. I can't wait to see you next week.
1: Definitely had a great time. Look forward to see you next week.
0: Okay. Here is SNS Sweet and Sour by Kiras. Ladies and gentlemen.

0: Welcome back, guys. That was our Tuesday highlight from La Psychology 101. And this week, Jimmy and I talked about submarining, when someone kind of disappears and comes back sometime after. And it was about this moment when someone suddenly goes quiet, disappears for a while, and then returns as if nothing has happened. At first, it can definitely feel confusing. You may wonder, should I be glad they came back? Or should I be upset that they vanished? In love and in relationships, consistency can matter just as much as chemistry. Because sometimes what people remember is not only how someone returns, but how they are left in the first place. And next up, we're going to revisit Wednesday's Life in Numbers highlight with Cheryl, where numbers give us a fresh way to look at everyday life. And Yoonji will be back at 1 o'clock. Welcome back, everyone. It's time for Life in Numbers, and we have our wonderful numerologist, Cheryl, in the studio. Hello.
1: Hello.
0: That was hard to pronounce, numerologist. So how's our numerologist doing?
1: Oh, I'm good. Yeah.
0: Could you tell us, like, what kind of interesting stuff you have?
1: What kind of interesting stuff?
0: Yeah. Something that's not very useful, but something that's fun to keep around.
1: There's so much interesting, not useful stuff in my house.
0: Yeah, such as what?
1: But the latest addition is Squishy.
0: A Squishy!
1: Yeah, my daughter's got some competitions coming up, and she wanted Squishies so that she could squish them. And
0: bring out that
1: help
0: anger.
1: Relax herself before she goes in for her competition. So we were at the shops and I decided to buy her some squishies that are small.

0: because she's got to travel. And there was a pack of three little cats.
1: Ooh, cats.
0: Yeah, little cats. Little squishy cats.
1: That's
0: so
1: awesome.
0: I took the orange one. And she got the pink one and I think a green one or something.
1: Ooh.
0: So, yeah, now I've got this orange squishy sitting in my house.
1: And do you sometimes squish them?
0: I do.
1: You do?
0: Yeah, I can't help it. I don't go near it often, but, yeah, if I happen to pass by it, yeah, I got to pick it up and squish it.
1: We used to do that, like, with clay.
0: Oh, yeah.
1: Right?
0: Yeah.
1: Oh, like Play-Doh. Oh, sorry. I'm not supposed to say that.
0: Yeah, the pea clay.
1: Yeah, pea clay. Oh, right. But I mean, like, I think that kind of relieves your stress or, you know, the pressure that you have or...
0: Yeah, there's just something therapeutic about walking around squishing something.
1: But sometimes don't you think, like, your pets think it's like a... I don't know, like a toy for them and think you're going to throw it to them?
0: No, our dog is, she's strange. She absolutely doesn't think it's a toy for her.
1: Oh, well, that's good. Because sometimes, you know, like dogs are so like obsessed with those, right?
0: Yeah.
1: They're like, okay, where is my owner going to throw it to, right?
0: Yeah, no, if you throw something, the dog won't run and fetch it.
1: Oh. Okay.
0: She won't even run after it. She's just, you throw something and she just looks at you like... Yeah, right. I'm not going. You go pick that up.
1: Is she a grandma?
0: She is now. But even when she was younger, she just, she just wasn't into it.
1: Oh, interesting. Okay. But anyway, besides the toy or whatever, how's everything going with you? I forgot to ask you. Sorry.
0: Oh, so good. Daughter's got a comp coming up this weekend in Songjeong.
1: Oh, man.
0: Yeah.
1: She's so excited.
0: She's really excited.
1: Yeah.
0: Yeah.
1: Oh. And for those of you like wondering what her daughter does.
0: Yeah, she's a surfer.
1: Yeah, she's a surfer.
0: Yeah.
1: So you can see her at Songjeong Beach.
0: Yeah,
1: right,
0: this weekend.
1: Oh, fun. Can you tell us like which day? Like Saturday or Sunday?
0: Both.
1: Both.
0: But I don't know which day she's competing.
1: Oh, okay.
0: Yeah, the list hasn't come out yet.
1: Ah, I see. Wow. Yeah. So thank you for sharing that.
0: So if you see a kid walking around with squishies, you know it's her.
1: Yeah, it's Cheryl's daughter.
0: Yeah, it's my daughter walking around with the pink squishy.
1: Right. So we're going to get into today's life in numbers. And last week we talked about this interesting topic, tiny 1/12 of a teaspoon of honey that takes a bee its entire 6 month long lifetime to make. And also the second number was 30, which was 30 days it takes sloth to digest a single leaf, which was very interesting for me, which because I mean sloth is everyone's like favorite character, right? So yes, so it was such a great reminder that nature has its own amazing rhythms. Now today, Cheryl, where are we going with the numbers?
0: Today we're bringing the focus back to human behavior specifically. We're looking at how we can connect with others and how we capture our memories.
1: So human behavior and memories. I feel like those two things are the things that we experience every single day and without even a thought, right?
0: Exactly. Today's numbers are about things that feel ordinary on the surface. But once we look at the statistics, they become surprisingly meaningful.
1: Oh, okay. So I can't wait to find out. So what are our two numbers today?
0: So the two numbers for today are 93 and 30.
1: Ooh.
0: The first number is a percentage that reveals a hidden truth about how we communicate every single day. And the second number is about the digital clutter that we carry around in our pockets.
1: Oh, fun. 93 and 30. So guys, take a guess on what that number means, okay? I'm definitely intrigued by this number. So we're going to start with a big one. You said it's percentage. So 93%. What does it represent?
0: I'm keeping things mysterious today. Before I reveal the meaning of 93%, think about the conversations you have every day. If you had to guess how much of your message is understood just through the actual words that you say, what percentage would you give it?
1: I would probably say like at least 60 or 70, because like once you say, oh, I'm happy today, I would totally, you know, believe it because the word means exactly that, right?
0: That's how you would say I'm happy. Yeah. I don't believe it.
1: Oh, you don't believe it. Okay.
0: Well, that's what most people think. Mm-hmm.

0: But according to a famous psychological theory mm-hmm. called Mirabean's Law, mm-hmm. the actual words we speak only account for 7% of communication. When we're expressing feelings or attitudes, the remaining 93% is nonverbal.
1: Only 7%. Mm-hmm. So 93% for everything else. So what exactly makes up that massive 93%? I'm curious.
0: Dr. Albert Mirabean broke it down into what we call the 7-38-55 rule. So 7% is the spoken words that we're actually saying. 38% is the vocal tone, which is the pitch, the speed, the rhythm and volume of your voice. And a staggering 55% is visual. So that's our facial expressions, body language, posture, eye contact and gestures. So when we communicate feelings or attitude, the way we say something and how we look when we say it can matter far more than the actual vocabulary or what we're actually saying.
1: That makes so much sense. Like 7% is the word itself and 38% the tone of the voice and 50, more than half, is our facial expressions, those posture and so on. So I'd admit that sometimes like my mind wanders off. But I can still get the gist of what someone is saying to me just, you know, like by the look of your mom or dad's, you know, look on their faces, right?
0: Oh, yeah, exactly.
1: Facial expressions.
0: Yeah, nonverbal cues often reveal what words try to hide. It's almost like a quiet truth detector. If someone crosses their arms, looks at the floor and mumbles, "I'm fine," then you immediately know they're probably not fine. That 93% is shouting while the 7% is whispering.
1: That's so true. I mean, like, I think it works vice versa. Like, someone may say something simple like, "Good job," right? But if they say it like, you know, "Good job," right? It can be kind of ironical. But if they say in a warm and their face is like so sincere, I mean, it can feel really encouraging to people, right?
0: Yeah, absolutely. The same words can feel completely different depending on the delivery. Okay can mean "I understand" or "I'm annoyed" or "I don't believe you." Or "I'm really happy for you," depending on the tone and the expression. That's why misunderstandings happen so easily, especially when the tone is missing.
1: Quick question for you.
0: Okay.
1: When you like text your daughter or your husband or, you know, someone, do you like put those emojis next to it? Or are you the type who just types in capitalized letters like "okay"?
0: Oh, no. Yeah. No? I'll put the emojis. I put the emojis on. So what you just said just made me laugh because I've got this great aunt in Canada. And when she sends me an email, it starts off with like small letters. But then suddenly in the email, it's all capitalized. And I always say to my daughter, "Oh, my aunt's yelling at me through email."
1: What?
0: I think she just accidentally hits caps locks, but it feels like she's yelling at me through email.
1: So I'm guessing, you know, even the capital letters and uncapitalized letters can kind of deliver the emotion behind it, right?
0: Absolutely.
1: So I guess, like, you know, the thing that you've said, that kind of makes me think about those text messages. I mean, sometimes people just say "okay," and then, you know, without that period or those, you know, smiley face. And people are wondering, are they mad? Or maybe are they busy? You know, it just gives them second thoughts.
0: Exactly. Digital communication removes so much of that 93%. We lose facial expressions, body language, and natural voice tone. That's why people are using emojis, punctuation, voice messages, and stickers to add emotional context. A simple period at the end of a short message can feel kind of cold to one person, but another might think nothing of it.
1: Which reminds us of your aunt, right?
0: Oh, yeah. All caps.
1: Do not use all capital letters, guys, right? So I guess that's so relatable. I mean, like, you know, those one tiny punctuation mark can change the whole mood of the entire message.
0: Oh, absolutely can. My daughter is actually texting with one of the pro surfers she knows from Australia. And in his text messages, he uses proper punctuation. And her response to seeing it was, "Wow."

0: He's really intelligent. Oh. He's the only person I know who uses punctuation in texting.
1: But do you think he is?
0: He might be. I don't know. I've not met him in person, but he stopped punctuating recently, so I don't know.
1: Yes. I mean, like, you know, for me as a radio host, they could recognize my feelings through my voice, right? So someone, I know we've talked about this before, the show, but I think people can kind of feel my, you know, hidden feelings through my voice, and I feel like I'm a voice actor sometimes. And what they're doing is they're only getting like 7% of the words here and 38% vocal tone. And so I think I need to make sure they can hear my smile through my microphone, right?
0: Radio is such a good example because it proves how powerful tone can be. Without even seeing someone's face, listeners can usually tell whether the host sounds warm, excited, tired, serious, or even playful. The voice carries a lot of emotional information.
1: And in that sense, I think I'm sure our sweeties can feel your warm, loving heart through your voice. So you gotta keep that in mind, okay? All right, so anyway, we're gonna get into our second number. So Cheryl, tell us, where are we heading with our second number, which I thought was 30?
0: Yeah, well, if the first number is about how we interact in the present moment, this next number is how we try to hold on to the past. A recent survey conducted by a UK memory card company looked into our digital photo habits. They discovered that people never look at over 30% of the photos stored on the smartphones ever again.
1: So never look at them again?
0: No. Not ever again.
1: Over 30%. Yeah. Wow, I think I'm guilty of this.
0: Yeah, most of us are. We live in an era where taking a photo is practically free. It only takes 1 second. We go on a trip, we eat at a nice cafe, see a pretty sunset, or even just find something funny on the street, and we take 5, 10, maybe 20 photos of it. And that's just to get the perfect shot.
1: That's so true. Like, I remember my parents carrying around this video camera when I was, like, having my piano recital or something like that. I'm sure you did too, right? Have you ever had that moment? Like, you carrying around those old cameras or digital cameras?
0: Oh, yeah. Well, I film my daughter when she's surfing, so I've always got a camera around.
1: Ooh, how about nowadays? Like,
0: do you... Now I've got a really good camera.
1: Your phone?
0: No. Actual camera. It's so heavy. I need a tripod for it.
1: Okay. She's very honest here. Yes. It's very heavy. So I guess when I, you know, traveled overseas a while back, I think I used to take like 10 identical pictures back then, you know, of my one meal. People are like, okay, stop taking pictures, right? But I think everyone has been there, you know, it just takes up your store space and completely forgotten it's there, right?
0: Absolutely. The phenomenon research has found, we take photos not just to remember, but almost as a reflex. The survey called them photos never looked at. We're essentially hoarding digital memories that we never revisit. And ironically, by spending so much time trying to capture a beautiful moment through our phone screens, we often miss experiencing that moment itself.
1: Yeah, I'm sure this happens to many sweeties or even me at school, like, you know, on their subway commute to school or workplace. Everyone is like scrolling, taking screenshots of something they like or saving images of even recipes or clothes. But then those images just get buried in the gallery forever. And we're like capturing everything, but looking at almost nothing.
0: Exactly. And screenshots are a big part of this too. We save restaurant names, maps, shopping ideas, memes, quotes, exercise tips, recipes. At the moment, it feels useful, but later those screenshots pile up, become hard to find. So instead of helping our memory, there's sometimes just another layer of clutter.
1: So true. Sometimes, you know, I take a screenshot of recipes and those kind of stuff. So I won't forget something, but then I forget that I even took that.
0: Exactly. That's the perfect summary of modern digital memory. Taking photos can be a wonderful way to preserve memories, but when we take too many without intention, they lose their value. The digital clutter becomes overwhelming. So we stop opening our gallery apps, or we just scroll.

0: scroll past everything so quickly.
1: Yeah, I know how many pictures I have in my phone, mm-hmm. but do you know how many you have in your phone gallery?
0: But I know that I had too many, that it was affecting my email.
1: Oh, man. Oh, you can't send the email because of the storage?
0: Well,
1: no?
0: From July 5th.
1: Oh, it's been just sitting there. Oh, it's just like ice cube, right?
0: The warning's up, from July 5th. The clutter.
1: And your aunt can't send you any email.
0: That's okay.
1: With capital letters. So I guess it's almost like the more photos we take, the harder it becomes to actually find the meaningful photos in there.
0: Exactly. Abundance mm-hmm. can make memories feel less special. Mm-hmm. In the past, we had the film cameras. Yeah. So every photo felt more intentional. Mm-hmm. You had a limited number of shots you had to choose. Today, we don't have that limit, so we often take photos first and think about it later. Mm. But the researchers suggest that we might benefit from treating our phone cameras a little more like the film cameras. Mm. Take one or two meaningful photos and then put the camera away, yeah. put the phone away.
1: Mm. So it's more like quality over quantity.
0: Absolutely. Mm. And there's another small habit that can help. Mm-hmm. Regular photo cleanups. Oh. Not every day, of course, but maybe once a month. Delete the blurry photos, mm-hmm. accidental screenshots, duplicate shots, you know, the one with the finger in it.
1: Oh, yeah.
0: And keep the ones that bring back the actual memory. Uh-huh. That way the gallery seems less like a storage room and more like an album.
1: Oh, so true. I remember digging through my mom's phone and mm-hmm. I saw her like taking a trip with her friends. Mm-hmm. And like she took 10 pictures and like 2 or 3 out of 10 would be like covered with our fingers.
0: Oh, yeah.
1: Do you ever have those?
0: I'm from the era uh-huh. of film cameras.
1: Oh, yeah.
0: When you had to actually go and get them developed, uh-huh. wait a week for them to come out.
1: Wow.
0: And you're so excited to open up the package with the film and your photos. And like, I swear, 70% of them would have a finger in front of it.
1: Oh, man.
0: Because you never knew what it was, almost like a surprise. You never knew what you were gonna get.
1: Yeah, so true. You had to wait a week, right, to get that developed.
0: Exactly.
1: I see. Right, so we're kind of short on time, so we're mm-hmm. gonna wrap up right here. But anyway, thank you so much today for such a fun topic. It was mm-hmm. always a pleasure to talk to you.
0: Yeah.
1: All right, so have a good week and we will see you next week.
0: See you next week.
1: Okay. And that wraps up the first hour of everyone. Hope you guys enjoyed it. And we're going to be back after this song break. And here is Roly Poly by Tiara.

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1: 안녕하세요. I'm Mona Farouk from Egypt. When I moved to Busan in 2014, my daughter was only

0: 2012. She came with me and her brother because I started my work as a professor of Arabic language in Busan University of Foreign Studies. I remember how excited my kids were when seeing the first snow in Busan. That year, my daughter started special training for figure skating. In Busan, she was lucky to be able to take serious steps in achieving the dream of becoming a professional ice skater. Many foreigners come to Busan carrying their love for the Korean culture. I was one of those who were fond with Busan's culture, society, history, and all aspects of Korean life. Busan, the city of opportunities. Global City Busan, we are in it together. This campaign is brought to you by BEFM Busan Yongo Bansong.
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4: It's 1 o'clock, everyone, and you're back with Sweet Date with me, Yunji. And for the second hour of our Sunday show, we're bringing back the rhythm and memories from this week's flashback segment. And these are the songs that can instantly change the vibe and your mood. A little retro, a little familiar, and full of that weekend energy. Maybe you guys are out and about, relaxing at home, or simply letting Sunday move slowly around you. But wherever you guys are right now, I hope these tracks bring a brighter beat to your afternoon. Let's open the second hour with flashback highlights. Welcome back to Flashback, everyone. Let's rewind to the 90s and 2000s when Korean dance songs knew exactly how to fill the room with energy and woo fun. First up, we have Tong by Young Toxic Club. And this was one of those songs that really captured the energy of Korean dance music in the mid-90s. The beat here is very fast and the performance has attitude, and the melody carries that dramatic emotion that made so many 90s dance tracks unforgettable. And the group Young Toxic Club also had a classic mixed group chemistry with rap, vocals, and choreography all working together. Even now when the song comes on, this doesn't feel quiet or old. It still walks into the room with confidence. And next song, we have 오락실 by Hansu Bende. And this song has a very special charm because it tells a whole little story inside the music. So it starts with a student having a bad day after an exam, then suddenly turns into a funny and touching moment with their dad in an arcade. And that mix of humor, family, and everyday life made the song feel different from other dance and pop tracks of the time. And Hansu Bende brought a bright band sound and a youthful voice that made the story even more memorable. So on that note, let's enjoy these two songs back to back, 정 by Young Toxic Club and 오락실 by Hansu Bende.

Welcome back to Flashback, everyone. We're turning back to Korean dance hits from the 90s and 2000s. And these are the songs that still bring a smile as soon as the beat kicks in. First, we have 나를 돌아봐 by Deuce. And this song was released back in 1993 and helped define the sound and style of that era. And the group Deuce brought together hip-hop, dance, sharp choreography, and a cool attitude that felt very new at the time. And even today, their music still has a strong rhythm and confidence. And the song is not just a throwback track, it's one of those songs that shows how bold and stylish Korean dance music could be from the very beginning. And next up, we have Magic Carpet Ride by Jaurim. So Jaurim was one of Korea's most loved modern rock bands, known for their unique sound, poetic lyrics, and Kim Yuna's unforgettable voice. And Magic Carpet Ride has a bright, free-spirited energy that makes you feel like leaving your worries behind for a moment. And it is a very playful song, uplifting and still stylish after all these years. For many listeners out there, this song feels like a little escape, almost like flying somewhere new without even leaving your seat. So on that note, let's go enjoy these two songs back to back. 나를 돌아봐 by Deuce and Magic Carpet Ride by 자우림.

0: Welcome back to Flashback, everyone. We're turning up the energy with Korean dance hits from the 90s and 2000s. The kind of songs that still make the afternoon feel brighter the moment they start. First song is 유혹의 소나타 by IVY. So this song was released back in 2007. And this track is especially memorable because it samples Beethoven's Für Elise, also known in Korean as 엘리제를 위하여. And the familiar classical melody is transformed into something much more dramatic, stylish, and danceable. And the singer IVY brings a confident and charismatic energy to the song, making it feel elegant but also powerful at the same time. And it's one of those tracks where classical music and 2000s K-pop meet in a very bold way. And next up, we have Dirty Cash by Big Bang. And this was released back in 2006. And this was from the early days of the group Big Bang, when the group was already showing a strong identity with those bold music, sharp attitude, and a different kind of energy in K-pop. And this song has a funky and playful sound, but the message here is more pointed than it first seems. It talks about a world where money can become too powerful, even changing people's values and dreams. And with this catchy rhythm and satirical mood, Dirty Cash, the song still feels lively and memorable. So let's turn up the nostalgia with these next two songs, 유혹의 소나타 by IVY and Dirty Cash by Big Bang.
1: Hey, hey, hey, look at the hottie, y'all. Whoa, you know her? Her name is IVY.
2: Whoa, whoa, whoa. IVY?
1: Hell, man. Ah, to the feet, to the fire.
3: Okay.

Welcome back to Flashback, everyone. Let's rewind to the 90s and 2000s with Korean dance songs that still feel fun, lively, and full of good memories. First up, we have 해성남녀 by Cool. And this song plays with the funny differences and misunderstandings between, you know, men and women. And it has that lively, cheeky style that made

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Bright vocals, a catchy rhythm, and lyrics that feel almost like a comic conversation. And this is the kind of song that reminds us how Korean dance music in the 2000s could be fun, light, and full.

use to describe it. And with gentle vocals and warm melody, More Than Words captures that feeling of wanting to express deep emotions but not quite knowing how to say them fully. So let's go listen to these songs back to back. 해성남녀 by Cool, followed by More Than Words by Ocean.

0: Welcome back to Flashback, everyone. Now we're stepping into the Korean dance sounds of the 90s and 2000s with songs that bring back memories and give the afternoon a little boost. First song that we have for you today is Cross by Om Jong-hwa. And when we talk about Korean dance music, she's one of those artists who always knew how to mix music, fashion, and stage presence into one powerful image. And the song Cross has that bold, dramatic energy that makes you feel the mood change as soon as it begins. It's very stylish, confident, and full of that classic Om Jong-hwa charisma. Next up, we have Let Me Dance by Lexi featuring Teddy. This track brings us straight into that early 2000s hip-hop and dance mood when the beat felt heavy and the attitude was strong, and every performance had its own edge. And the singer Lexi here was known for bringing a powerful female voice and confident energy to the scene, and with Teddy's feature, the song has even more punch. It is very bold, rhythmic, and made for turning up the energy, especially on a day like this. So if your Friday afternoon needs a little attitude here, this one should do it. So let's stay in that retro groove mood with two more tracks. And here is Cross by Om Jong-hwa and Let Me Dance by Lexi featuring Teddy.
1: I get blasted.

now it's time for K-pop Dispatch. And this is where we check out the newest K-pop releases and see what kind of sound, story, and style they're bringing today. First song, we have To Love by Stacy. So the group Stacy is back with a fresh summer sound. And their new single album called To Love brings out the group's bright and confident charm. And the title track, To Love, is a pop dance song led by those stylish synth sounds and energetic vocals. And what makes this song fun is its message. Instead of worrying too much about winning or losing, not in World Cup, but in love, it says, and let's enjoy the feeling itself. And it has a Stacy freshness, but with a little more confidence and sparkle. Next up, we have Iconic by Mistake by Le Sserafim, Islet, and Cat's Eye. So this is a special collaboration that brings together three powerful girl groups, which are Le Sserafim, Islet, and Cat's Eye. And the song Iconic by Mistake is not just a meeting of names, it's a meeting of different colors, different energies, and different performance styles. And the song carries a bold message about becoming iconic in your own way, even through chaos, mistakes, and unexpected moments. And the music video and stage also highlight that feeling with strong girl power energy and a big performance-driven mood. So on that note, let's go play these next two songs back-to-back. To Love by Stacy and Iconic by Mistake by Le Sserafim, Islet, and Cat's Eye.

that wraps up today's weekend highlights here on Sweet Date. Sunday afternoons always feel a little different, doesn't it? They give us a chance to kind of slow down, look back on the week, and gently get ready for the days ahead. And I gotta say, guys, thank you so much for spending part of your afternoon with me. We'll be back live tomorrow at 12.05 p.m. with a brand new Monday edition of Sweet Date. So don't forget to tune into that. And before we say goodbye, let's leave you with one final song. And here is 언제나 by 허각. Enjoy the rest of your Sunday, everyone. Take good care of yourself. And I'll meet you guys again live tomorrow. Shine your light.

Dear Diary, are you good at jump roping? Here's another fun fact of the day. When I was in kindergarten, I got second place at a jump rope contest at my school. I didn't know how to jump rope and it was my first time, so I didn't know how, but I got second place. Welcome to Heart Attack, I'm your DJ Pretty Little Iris, and we'll be back after we listen to Unloved by Universe.

That was Unloved by Universe. You guys are listening to Heart Attack. I'm your DJ, Pretty Little Iris. Hello, everybody. How are we all feeling? So, I remember when I was in kindergarten, I wasn't even a good English speaker because I learned Korean before English. And so I just went to kindergarten and they took us to the gym and then they told me to go do the jump ropes. Like, our class was doing it. I didn't know how to do it, so I just did it. I was terrible. But then later on, they were calling awards, and I got second place. And when they called my name, I didn't know it was me, obviously, because I didn't know how to jump rope. But I got second place, and I was trying to think, why did I get second place? I didn't even know how to jump rope. But this is what happened. Because I didn't know how I was supposed to jump rope, I was jump roping backwards because I thought that was how people did it. I was looking around and people were doing double skips. People were doing these fancy, you know, crazy techniques. And to me, I didn't know what it was, so I tried my best, but that ended up me skip roping backwards. And it was terrible, but I think they just gave me A for effort. And so they gave me second place. I still don't know how it happened, but it happened. So are you good jump ropers? And also, do you call it jump rope or skip rope? Skipping rope or jump rope? Skipping rope, jumping rope. In Korea, they make you do skipping ropes a lot because there's even like a dedicated academy for this where you learn skipping rope, jump rope. And the time when I used to go to boxing, they made me do the skipping rope and I wasn't really good. I can't believe I did all these things when I was living. Let's go listen to a song and I'll be back. This is Sha La La by Say My Name.

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2: 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I'm your DJ Iris. 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In our first hour, we have Staffify, where we create a playlist with our staff members of Heart Attack, including me, your DJ, our producer, and our two writers. We bring in two songs each based on the same theme, and we listen to them back to back. Today's theme is late night vibes, or early morning vibes, dawn vibes. 새벽 감성, dawn vibes. So it's that sentimentalness. Let's see if our crew can get sentimental and all emo. And then in hour two, we'll be reading your messages and we'll listen to your song requests as well. So if you wondered why we didn't get to your messages this past week, we'll be getting to them today. We're going to go listen to a song and get started off with Staffify. This is Viral by Boy Next Door.

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Welcome to Stuffify. Every week we gather with songs based on the same theme. Today's theme, we're talking about dawn vibes. I feel like it's hard to kind of describe the word sehbyeok. It is dawn, literally, but it's kind of different from midnight vibes, maybe, fit it a little better. We tend to think about a lot of weird things at night when we can't sleep and we get kind of stuck up in our emotions. We maybe think about some embarrassing stories from the past and think, why was I like that? Or maybe you start reminiscing about things that you miss from the past. Or maybe you just feel a little more emotional, or maybe you're just sleepy. I don't know which one you are. I do get a little sad at night, but I've just always kind of been like that since I was young. I'm more sad at night. Yeah. Since I was, I think, in kindergarten, I had a thing where when it gets dark outside, suddenly I get a little blue. And it's been continuing for a while. So it's weird because I don't like summer, but you know, the one thing that's kind of okay during this time is that we do get longer days. So yeah, we're going to be looking at what our staff members brought in. I'll go first. I am Pretty, and the first song I brought in is Feeling by Jang Hyun-sung. And this, I think, is my favorite song in the recent few months, even a year. I randomly listened to this song because it was on YouTube, and I didn't know whose song it was because he had a different name back then. It was called Abel. So it said Feeling by Abel, and I saw the album cover. It wasn't really like a special album cover, but I was just so curious that I pressed on it and I listened to it, and I liked it so much. I searched up who Abel was, and then I knew that it was Jang Hyun-sung, who used to be a K-pop idol. And he has been kind of promoting more recently, so I really thought, wow, he wants to do his music. Because like he was releasing music under another name, and it was really great, so I realized, oh, he's really building his artistry right now. And so I love this song so much to the point where I played this on my birthday live, if you guys remember. And so this song really kind of gives you that feeling of late night, early morning vibes. Like you're kind of yearning and there's nothing around you. But then he does it in a really chic way. I'm not really somebody that's a yearner, but despite that, I like the song, so I brought it in. And then I brought in Digital Girl by Kaon. Digital Girl... So Kaon is my co-producer for my past few songs that I've released, and the reason why I brought in this song is not because I wanted to listen to the song, but because Kaon and I, we recently worked on a song that's super late night vibes, super midnight drive vibes. Like when you're going out on a drive, it's perfect to listen to. But unfortunately, we can't listen to it yet because obviously I didn't release it. Obviously, don't know if I will release it. So I brought in his song instead. So we'll go listen to them. These are my song picks: Feeling by Jang Hyun-sung and Digital Girl by Kaon.

Next on our relay is our producer, Haewon PD님. First song is 1111 My Taeyeon, from the beginning to the outro. It's kind of like soft waves, the song. There's an acoustic guitar and, of course, the vocals of Taeyeon. So that's it. And then, of course, there is the very low-key beat. And that's it. That's all they have. But she says that she listened to this song because a listener requested it and she realized it was so much her style. And she says, thanks to them, she likes to listen to this song when everything's calm and nothing is moving around, early in the morning, late at night, with your AirPods. And it feels like she's doing a little mini life for you right next to you, and you feel that comfort. You can really feel the environment or the atmosphere when you listen to it through AirPods at this time. And of course, Taeyeon has crazy vocal skills, but this song isn't all about technique. It's more of the singing as if you're talking vibes, and you can hear her breathing sounds as well. And of course, you can really focus on the color of her vocal style. It's talking about the feelings you have after a breakup. So it's really sad, but they don't make it too dramatic. So that is the charm of this song, she says. And of course, reality as well. If you look at the clock and it's 11 p.m. and if you listen to this song, you're going to think that, wow, today I did a good job. I passed through the day. I survived the day. And finally, I'm alone at this time. So you feel a little bit lonely, but also it's just the right amount of lonesomeness for you to just rewind and sit back and relax. So she brought in this song. The next song she brought in is 전하지 못한 진심 by BTS featuring Steve Aoki. And when you are at this late night time and you're alone, you feel like you're getting a little weaker or maybe a little sentimental and softer. And you feel like you're so soft. You're just opened up and you're a softball. So at this time, rather than listening to fun dance songs or hip-hop songs, you tend to go for ballad songs or softer songs. And she asks, is it only me? And this song is on the low-key side, but there is kind of like an EP sound, and then there is the voices of the members, so you can really listen to this and it just digs deep in your heart, because you don't listen to the crazy, noisy outside world, and you just concentrate on what you're hearing right now through this song. And also, they actually got the motif of this song from Smeraldo, which is a small legend about a neighborhood in Italy. Northern Italy, and it's talking about a fictional flower. She searched this up so that she could tell you. So there's a legend with a guy that really liked this woman, but he was not on the pretty side. So he was inside a castle and he was hiding away from society, and he didn't have enough courage to take his mask off. So he wanted to give her the most beautiful flower in this world that doesn't exist. That is what's called Smeraldo. But she passed away, so it's a sad story. There's also a lyric that says, 외로움이 가득히 피어있는 이 garden. In this garden where lonesomeness is blooming. And they talk about bushes and they talk about thorns. And it's talking about, you know, how you're stuck in a sand castle. Nothing I can give you. You know, I don't even have a hand to give you. So it does quite sound a little sad. And she says, not only is this a sad love story, but it's kind of talking about the lonesomeness that you have in today's society where you can't really relate or connect with the outer world or outer people. You feel like you're wearing a mask in this society and during the day when you're working and meeting people, and then you go home alone and you feel like you're just there, you know? You don't have a mask on, but you do feel a little lonely. So she says, maybe we can listen to the song and be comforted. So here is our producer's pick, 1111 by Taeyeon and 전하지 못한 진심 by BTS featuring Steve Aoki.

Next is our writer, 혜림 작가님 with 잘 지내자 우리 by Roy Kim. She says dawn is a really mysterious time. It's not night, it's not morning, but there is that kind of interesting vibes that this time slot gives you, the comfort this time gives you. Maybe something made you mad during the day. If you think about it during this time slot, you just go like, yeah, that could happen. What else would you do? And you become more calmer. You think about the things that you've grown through, the things that you've went through, and the emotions left behind inside of you. And so she brought in this song that's just talking about all these feelings you have in this time. It's kind of wishing happiness for the one that they broke up with, and the lyrics, you can tell that they have a lot of love in the lyrics as well. So it's a song that really touches your heart at a very quiet dawn night. And then she brought in 이게 아닌데 by Jon Bak. She used to do a lot of all-nighters when she was working. And she says that she feels like, weird enough, she's able to concentrate more at night or at dawn. And it feels like she's more effective in getting stuff done productively. Even if you have a lot of time during the day and you just sit down in one spot and just work hours and hours, it's weird because when you do one all-nighter, it's like you did 1 week of everything, you know. And of course, it feels like you're using 2 days worth of energy if you do a one-nighter. But she says, still to this day, around once a week, I do all-nighters. And it's really nice because everything's quiet, you're able to be calm, you're able to concentrate on what you have to do. And this song by Jon Bak is comfortable voice, and the rhythm is also going to help you be even more productive. She says, can you believe me? Because right now, as I'm writing this, it's 4 a.m. Oh, wow. Please get enough sleep. Let's go listen to the songs 잘 지내자 우리 by Roy Kim and 이게 아닌데 by Jon Bak. 마음을 다 보여.

Last on our relay is our writer 경원 작가님 with 우리 만난다면 by 스무살. She says she has a playlist actually called 새벽 감성, late night vibes, and she adds songs every time she listens to a song and she thinks it suits this vibe. And it's been around 8 years since she's been doing this. So today's theme was so hard for her because there were so many songs she wanted to talk about. So it was hard to pick just two, but one of the songs she first thought of was this song. There's a lyric saying, while living, they say that everybody at least once meets someone as bright and sparkling like the rainbow. So she listened to this song a lot on repeat when she first listened to the song. And the melody is also really, it just touches your heart and touches your senses. So it makes you feel more soft. It makes you curl up like a ball. So at night when you listen to it, when all of the lights are off, you'll be able to just enjoy the emotional dramaticness that you have at that time. And she asked, do you guys have experience meeting a person that reminds you of the vast rainbow? If not, let's all live waiting for that one day. And then she brought in 그런 날 by Cracker featuring 김호연 of 달 좋은 날, 달 좋은 밤. After a lot of consideration, this is the second song she brought in, a song she really loves. She listened to this for the first time around 2018 February, and a lot of artists nowadays recommended this song to their fans, so it's become very popular. This is how she got to know 김호연 through this song, and their voice was so shockingly good that since then, every time they release a new song, she's been listening to it. On a day where you're just so tired, exhausted, and feeling like nobody's on your side, she says, listen to the song with earphones on, and the warm voice and lyrics will definitely cheer you up. So let's go check it out. 우리 만난다면 by 스무살 and 그런 날 by Cracker featuring 김호연 of 달 좋은 밤.

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7: All right, it's time for hour two. 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This is 그게 너의 사랑인지 몰랐어 by Day 6.

That was Four Flowers by Mamamoo. This is the second hour of Heart Attack. I'm your DJ, Pretty Little Iris. 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We'll be back after a song. This is 신세계, New World by On and Off.

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2: The first message is from Tigrishi, you're saying, "Hey Iris, how are you? Did you have a nice weekend? I was working this weekend, but it was probably nice. I had an interesting interaction with a guest at work. To say the least, I was at my cart grabbing the next thing I needed when an elderly gentleman in a power wheelchair rolled up to the restrooms

On Saturday, while I was cleaning, a troubled look on his face. Before he could say a word, I told him he was welcome to use the facilities. A look of relief was instantaneous, followed by a small smile. When he was finished, he had a huge smile on his face as he claimed that I saved his life. He made the same claim later to the party he was with, which I denied. He fully explained what had happened, which caused his group to laugh. I saw the gentleman and his party again today. They recognized me immediately. It's amazing how something so small can mean so much to someone, isn't it? Kind of like when you make our day by doing seemingly small things. Singing, chatting with us, just simply being you. Could I please request a little touch by Girls' Generation OGG? Have a great day. Hi, Tigrishiar. Thank you for the message. I'm glad what I do is somewhat helpful, and I'm glad that you felt that way as well when you helped the elder man. Yeah, I guess sometimes it's the small things. For me, small things that make me happy is I like it when I like how I look that day. And a lot of the times I'm not satisfied. So, and it's not a matter of, do I look pretty today or not? It's like, there's like this very small difference only you can tell from yourself, I think. So yeah, I have those days. And then what other small things? I think sometimes when I read what you guys write to me, and sometimes when I read either the messages or anything you write about me online, it really does make my day. And I do stalk a lot of people. I used to say it, and I feel like you guys might think I'm not doing that anymore because I did say I'm not on socials, but it's not like I'm not doing it for months, you know. I still go into places and I do still search my name and I do still see what everyone's talking about. So yeah, things like that make my day. When you ask me to do things, I think it makes my day. For instance, when you ask me to release songs, when you ask me about my career, I think it makes my day because it's really relieving to know that somebody is interested in works that you make and somebody is interested in what you're up to and what your plans are. So I think in that stance, I think in that case, radio is a very helpful job for me. The next message is from Steve saying, "Hello, pretty Iris. Hope you were able to relax and cool down this past weekend. A couple weeks ago, I was shopping at a supermarket when I saw some frozen veggies that were on sale. These were the bags of frozen mixed veggies that I can microwave in the bag. So I saw that there were a few left, but they were sitting all the way in the back, meaning I had to have a really good reach or tall enough to grab them. There was a door which led to the area where employees could stock the shelves from the back. Since there wasn't a sign indicating for employees only, I decided to open the door and see if I could grab the bag of veggies from the back room. It turned out the room was a big walk-in freezer and no one was in there at that time. I was able to get the bag of veggies, but getting out seemed tricky. There was no handle on the door and pushing on the frame of the door did not cause the door to budge. At this point, I had this fear that I locked myself in a big freezer with no way out. Eventually, I saw another customer come by and I tapped on the window with the key. She opened the door for me and I showed my gratitude. I was relieved to be back out, but I wanted to check to see if that door was really locked. I then realized that maybe the door wasn't locked, but I just had to push on the glass portion of the door to get out. Just a memory I could probably chuckle about later on. Have you ever got locked in a room, stuck in an elevator, or locked out of a room or house? Could you please play Looking for Love by Pegaya? Thanks, Iris." Wow. Interesting story, as always, Steve. Interesting, and I'm very glad that you got out safely. Have I ever had experience getting locked out? Oh, you reminded me of a story. When I was young, I went fishing with my dad to this very rural area. There were lakes, and I didn't want to leave the car, but he went fishing, so he said,

said, okay, Iris, I am going to let you stay in the car, but I locked the car just in case. So if you want to come out of the car, please call for me or leave the door open. And I said, okay. And he reminded me, don't lock the car because I kept the keys inside because you're here. And I said, okay. And then I was watching TV. I was watching like a video or something. And of course I got bored and I missed my dad. So I opened the door. And you know what I thought? I thought, if I lock the door, dad must be proud of me. I don't know why I thought that. I think it was just because I totally forgot what he was talking to me about. And I just thought cars needed to be locked. So I just shut the door closed without taking the keys out. And I thought, whoa. So I went to my dad. I walked up to him. I think I was like 5. So I walked up to him and I said, hi, dad. I locked the car. And he was like, what? And mind you, this is like a long time ago. So it's even before you could like unlock your car with your phone or whatever like people do these days. And we were in a really rural place. Okay. Like we had nothing we could do there. And my dad was like, oh my gosh. And then we called my mom and my mom laughed. So my dad was like, I don't know how we're going to get home. And my mom was like, oh, I'll like search for something. Like I'll search if there's anybody that could help you right now. But I think it was either like a weekend or whatever it was. Like we couldn't call for help. So, or like we called or they didn't pick up. I don't know what happened, but for hours we couldn't do anything. But we had a small window crack open. So I told my dad, I was like, how about we go up to that house over there and ask them if we can borrow a hanger or something. And so we went, we knocked on the door, and then this old man opened the door. So I said, hi, I was out here fishing with my dad and he told me not to lock the door, but I locked the door. We do have a small crack of our window open though, so we were wondering if we could borrow a hanger so that we could try to like push it in there to unlock the car. And so he was like, oh yeah, like he was like kind of chuckling and he was like, oh, do you need help? Like if not, maybe I could drive you back somewhere. And he gave us like a hanger and we said thank you and we put that hanger through that car and we unlocked the car. So we were like, yippee. And so my dad and I, we went to get some pizza and we bought some pizza boxes of pizzas, and we brought it back to the house and we knocked again, but no answer. So we just left it on the front door and then we came back home. End of story, but I almost thought I was actually like I actually thought maybe the world would have been over. I thought like my dad and I could be homeless because of that mistake. Because I was really young. I didn't know what reality was. And I think my dad, he looked kind of serious about it. So I thought, like, literally, I was scared I couldn't see my mom again. When she was laughing, I was kind of hurt. I was like, why is she laughing? She might never see me again. But we solved the problem. I was also once locked out of my house in Berkeley because my roommate had the keys or whatever and I couldn't reach her. I think it was before I got my keys or something. So what did I do? I think I just stayed at the community, Berkeley community, like the community place. And then I just stayed and then I went back. What else? I think that's about it. Yeah. Okay. Song time, Bolani by Girls' Generation, OGG, and Somtak in Morta by Baek Ayan.

We listened to 몰랐니 by Girls' Generation OGG and 썸타긴 몰타 by 백아연. Next message I'm going to read is from Benny. Hello, Pretty Iris and everyone. Hope you're having a great weekend so far. I've been closely listening to Open Heart the last few weeks, and from last Wednesday, the 10th episode was about organizing. Mr. Sanyoung was good to take advice for us wanting to organize our rooms or office desks. It takes time to handle the task well every time. Just recently, embracing the rainy season is good for plants, and I guess it will depend where we can handle the daily weather outcome. We hope everyone is staying healthy and hydrated. Song request is 이재일's new song, 여름의 방정식. Have a great weekend, everyone, and love you, Iris, from Benny. Hi, Benny. I'm glad you enjoyed the organizing episode. My room currently is not as organized as I wish it would be, so I am feeling a little guilty still, but I'll get it done someday, right? As long as I get it done someday, right? Let's go listen to some songs and I'll be back. This is 여름의 방정식 by 이재일, Do Your Dance by Rise, and Don't Be by Rothy.

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This is 만약 내가 4시에 온다면, Still 3 p.m. by NCT Wish, and 이 마음이 찾아오면 by Casey.

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Let us know about your opinions. Steven says, can you play I Dream Of by Pretty Little Iris? Love, Steven R. Thank you for even a short message. So let's go listen to that song along with some other songs as well. This is Cupid by 별, I Dream Of by Pretty Little Iris, and 지금 술 한잔 했어 by 이보람 of Sia and 김보람 of Neo. Yo.

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7: It's time to end off our episode of today, but we'll be back tomorrow, same place, same time. 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Tomorrow is a Monday, which means that we're going to be having our same hour ones as usual. And in hour two, we'll be joined by our guest Boitello for Battle of the Hearts, where we talk about many different things. It's a tournament. We either pick the best something or the worst something, and we need your help as well. You guys have to vote for what you think is either best or worst, and we'll come up with our number one winner tomorrow. So don't forget to join us tomorrow at 2 p.m. Korean Standard Time. The last song for today is going to be 담아갈게 by 이무진. And with all my heart, this has been Heart Attack, made by producer Jung Hae-won, writers Kim Hae-rim and Kim Kyung-won. And I have been your DJ, Pretty Little Iris. Au revoir!

Hello, hello, hello. Welcome to another Sunday here at For My Busan. You know, people travel for many different reasons. In fact, you might be traveling in our beautiful city of Busan right now. You might be traveling to relax and take a break from your busy life. Of course, other people travel in search of excitement and adventure. Some people just want to escape. Escape the boredom of their daily routines. And others want to immerse themselves in a completely different world, a culture, a way of life. And so my question for you this afternoon, why do you travel? And where do you want to travel next? Welcome to Sunday's highlight edition of For My Busan. I'm your host, Laura McClucky.

Hello, hello. Welcome to For My Busan. It's the Sunday edition of our show with all the highlights from the past week. So we'll get into that in just a second. Before that, I asked you a question at the top of the show. Do you enjoy traveling? And if so, why do you travel? Yeah, I like traveling for novelty, but I'm not really, you know, I wouldn't say I have to travel places. Yeah. Anyway, my husband doesn't like to travel at all. He has to travel for work. So he's like, I would rather just be home. I just want to stay home. I do quite like traveling, though. I do like to go to other places, learn the culture, eat the food, see the sights, and get a little magnet for my magnet collection. But becoming a famous tourist destination is not always a really good thing, right? Many countries, of course, hope that their historic sites could be added to the UNESCO World Heritage List. And being on that list, of course, can bring international recognition and attract many tourists who would perhaps not travel otherwise. But some places are now saying they would rather give up their World Heritage status. One reason, which I'm sure you already have heard many things about, is over-tourism, which means basically too many tourists visiting the same place all at the same time. And what tourists do is they damage things, resources become depleted, there's ecosystem troubles and issues when people are in these natural places. Of course, I think it was Boracay that closed for a while because of over-tourism. I also think Venice that was considering that? I'm not entirely sure. But anyway, there's a few places that have said, no, thank you. No, thank you. And there's a small village in Slovakia. And I mean small. I mean, this village has like 20 residents, but more than 100,000 tourists visit every year. And because of the large number of tourists, some residents feel like it's really difficult to enjoy a peaceful daily life. They've asked for the village to be removed from the World Heritage List. Some cities in Germany chose development projects that improved daily life for local people, even though it meant losing their World Heritage status. And increasingly, and interestingly, of course, these places attract many, many tourists, like still today. But experts say the most important thing is not to just cancel everything out and not to let people just run around willy-nilly. You know, I love to say willy-nilly. But it's finding a balance between protecting historic sites and allowing people to live comfortably. So tourism, of course, a wonderful way to bring in money, bring opportunities to a community, create jobs, etc. And of course, the travellers get the experience of a new place. But too much tourism can create problems. So what do you think? Have you ever visited any places that you thought, wow, too many people? I've never been to Machu Picchu, but my friend said when he went, it was terrible. He said it was so overcrowded. And I think this was before they put the limits on. But if you go to like Halasan, for example, you have to make a booking to climb up the mountain. And that is one way to combat over-tourism. But yeah, what do you think? Where have you been that you thought, too many people? Let's keep it polite, okay? Okay. In the first half of Sunday's highlights, we've got My Home, My Busan, which is the segment where we invite a guest to our studio and we ask them all about their lives here in Busan. Also, we've got Monday Groove from Jotaejun with some live music from the studio and some silly English expressions, maybe. Not silly expressions, but silly English, I think so. But yeah, before all of that, let me play you another song. This is Rocket Science by Vault Boy.

0: Welcome back, everybody. Thank you for tuning in to For My Busan. We are coming to the next segment. It is My Home, My Busan. Every Friday, we're joined by a special guest from somewhere not here, from another country. And we share their story and their journey of learning Korean and adapting to life here in Busan. So let me introduce Hussam from Tunisia.
1: Thank you, thank you.
0: That was my salute trumpet.
1: No.
0: Excellent. Good? You excellent. Like it? Thanks very much. Hussam, am I pronouncing your name right?
1: Exactly, yeah.
0: Yeah?
1: Hussam.
0: Hussam?
1: Yes.
0: There we go. Tunisia. Do you know, I've been to Tunisia. It's beautiful. 여러분, 가보세요. If you've never been to Tunisia, you must go.
1: Exactly,
0: it is
1: please
0: absolutely
1: do.
0: Beautiful. It was like a paradise.
1: Well, thank you. Yeah, like people should actually go, like, yeah, especially in summertime. It's amazing.
0: Yeah, it was so, I went in summertime. It was very beautiful. And the culture and the history and just, yeah, it was gorgeous. I can't talk about it enough and I shouldn't because you're here. You're actually from Tunisia, so you should do it. Give us your self-introduction. Who are you? Where are you from? Etc.
1: Okay, hello everyone. First of all, thank you for the invitation. I'm Hussam, a student here in Korea. I study computer engineering and I'm from Tunisia. I'm 20 years old and I'm enjoying my life here in Korea so far.
0: How long have you been in Korea?
1: 2 years now, almost 2 years.
0: 2 years. Wow. Park PD, are you 깜짝 놀랐어? Why? Because he said 20? What did you think? Older? Oh, don't be mean. You thought he was older? A little bit?
1: Okay.
0: Yeah, but I mean like 20, I mean, you could be 20, could be 18, 16. It's just very, it's very emehe. Young people are young, you know, that's it. Young people are just young. So 20, you've been here 2 years. You came when you were 18. That's
1: yes.
0: Very young.
1: Yes.
0: Why did you come to Busan?
1: So in the first place, why Korea? And then I'll say why Busan.
0: Okay.
1: So basically I wanted to go somewhere in Asia because I don't know, I just didn't feel like Europe vibe could suit me just after high school.
0: Mm.
1: But where exactly in Asia? I've been having, like, consuming Korean media very much, like K-drama, and I've been doing taekwondo all my childhood.
0: So, oh, yeah.
1: So then I chose Korea. I consumed more media to get to know it more, and I did my research, and I just stumbled here.
0: Yeah.
1: Why Busan, though? Because

0: I like the beach, honestly.
1: Yeah. Well, if you live in Tunisia, exactly. You need a beach.
0: Exactly.
1: You cannot come to a country that doesn't have a beach. Oh, I love that. And it's, you know, funny that... Okay, 여러분, 그건 아시죠? 외국 사람들이 태권도 얘기를 안 하고 우리는 타이콘도라고 해요. 태권도는 왜 하는지 모르지만 태권도 안 해요. You said taekwondo.
0: The pronunciation, yeah. Yeah,
1: in the UK,
0: it.
1: We say taekwondo,
0: taekwondo as well.
1: Yeah, it's very... And then now, because I've been here for so long, I'm like, it's taekwondo. So how long have you been... Do you speak Korean?
0: A little bit, but very basic, honestly. Mm. Because I've been focusing on studies and a bit of laziness from my part as well, but...
1: I'll
0: get there.
1: When you don't need it, it's very easy to not study it, right? Yeah, absolutely. Okay, I have a question, and I've never asked this to a Tunisian person, so you may or may not have the answer, but why are so many things called Habib in Tunisia? Like, there was the airport that was called that, and then there were so many things that had the same name. Why is that?
0: Habib is the name of the first president of Tunisia.
1: Okay.
0: Habib Bourguiba.
1: That makes sense. That makes a lot of sense Thank you. That has been a question I've had for many years. Okay, so tell us a bit more then about Tunisia, because we're going on about it, but many of our listeners might not even know where Tunisia is.
0: All right. So Tunisia is a North African country along the Mediterranean Sea. And It have a lot of culture and a lot of beaches, and like for summertime, it's the perfect like holiday in summer by the beach. And there's many places to see and many frames and colors, because you have the forest, you have the beach, you have the snow in the northwest, and you have the desert.
1: Yeah,
0: like, you have all the frames that you want. So that's Tunisia.
1: Yeah. Can I tell you, Tunisia? If you think about Tunisia, now it's on the Mediterranean. So picture Greece. Picture Italy, exactly. Picture Cyprus, very similar vibe, very different culture and traditions, but not that different.
0: Because they're close, yeah. Like the Mediterranean like countries share an identity as well.
1: Yeah.
0: So South Italy, yeah. Greece, and all the Mediterraneans, Lebanon as well.
1: Yeah.
0: They have that same vibe. You can feel it.
1: Yeah, exactly. And it's just this wonderful, it's just so good. Oh, 혹시 박 PD님. Can we get a picture of Tunisia? Go onto the internet and stick a picture of Tunisia up there. If you search Tunisia holiday, let me tell you, you'll be blown away. And it's in North Africa, so it's not too hard, because I'm from Scotland, so it's not too hard to get to the Mediterranean from where I am. Okay, well, what are your favorite foods to eat? Oh, I also got food poisoning when I went to Tunisia as well from the hotel. A terrible thing. It was terrible holiday.
0: Hotel food.
1: Yeah. Terrible holiday, but the best holiday. I got stung by a jellyfish, prickled by a cactus, bitten by a camel. What? 낙태한테 물었다, 나는. And also food poisoning. And then my then boyfriend tried to basketball me into the water in the swimming pool, and I cracked my head. It was a holiday of excitement. So tell us about your food in Tunisia.
0: All right. I think... couscous is the most famous one. Couscousi in Arabic, but it's basically a little bit spicy, by the way. We eat spicy food.
1: Mm-hmm.
0: And we have many sauces, which are called marqa, but different types with meat and where you just take bread and dip in the sauce. Mm-hmm. And there's many types of it. And we have many sandwiches as well.
1: Mm.
0: So, yeah, but mostly it's well spiced and well seasoned and a whole variety of it, yeah.
1: Could we consider it to be similar to Moroccan food?
0: Yes and no.
1: Yes and no?
0: Yes and no.
1: Okay.
0: Obviously, you are all North African, so they have their own couscous as well. And we have our own. There's differences, but you can get same vibe, yeah.
1: Yeah. And like cooking-wise, how do you have any traditional ways to cook? So in Korea, you've obviously got, what is it? The big cast iron pot, and you cook things in there, and you've got your nurungji and everything. Is there anything that you would traditionally cook Tunisian food in?
0: I think the many dishes just cooked normally, but couscous, I think we have this big bowl and the vape, like with the vapor of water. So you put the couscous and the vapor of water is going and actually cooking it.
1: And it steams it through.

0: Oh, that's exactly. So cool. So when I was in Tunisia, it's all about me, by the way. When I was in Tunisia, I visited a local village and a lady was making bread using a kiln, which was in the ground, like this stone kiln. It was dug into the ground and it was so hot, and she would take the dough and stick it to the side of the the concrete.
1: Yes.
0: So what's that? Tell us about that.
1: That bread is called tabuna, and it's that is just clay.
0: Mm.
1: And there is like wood inside, fired. She lets it like for a while and then brings the bread and just put it, stick it to the sides, like water and stick it.
0: Yeah.
1: And then that's it how
0: cooks. Yeah. It's so cool. It was so delicious as well. So where are you from? Because I flew into Tunis and then I went out to where the ocean is. I can't exactly remember where it was. Where are you from in Tunisia?
1: I'm from the capital.
0: Tunis. Okay. Uh-huh.
1: My grandpa's house is by the sea.
0: Oh,
1: but
0: nice.
1: I was born and raised in the capital.
0: So how is it different? Like, you see lots of pictures on the internet of the Mediterranean and the holiday vibe.
1: Mm-hmm.
0: What about the capital? How is that? What would you say the vibe is there?
1: The vibe in the capital, I think it's just, you know, old French architecture.
0: Mm.
1: And you're just going through it and there's these narrow, narrow alleys, and you're just going through Medina, and cafes to the left and right, and people just on the streets, you know, street cafes,
0: yeah,
1: especially in the night, and shops, different shops of traditional stuff.
0: Mm.
1: So that's the vibe you get. And music, there's always music.
0: Yeah. Like
1: you're just going through the alleys and there's always some song going on in the background.
0: I remember that as well. Like wherever we went, there was traditional music and it was very fun. Is it still a non-alcohol drinking country?
1: I think yes, but you can buy alcohol, you can drink, not in public though, not in public places.
0: Okay. So listen, we've talked a bit about Tunisia. Tell us about your experience living here in Korea, because 2 years, that's quite a long time. That's not a short time. What are some of your kind of most memorable experiences?
1: I think the whole journey itself, the process of adapting.
0: Mm.
1: Like I came here when I was 18. That's young, just after high school. And it was my first time in Korea. I didn't visit it before. So I just came and it's way different from Europe and way different from North Africa. So it's new.
0: Mm-hmm.
1: And I'm just adapting and trying to communicate and trying to understand what I'm like, how can I adapt even faster and faster. So the whole journey itself,
0: yeah.
1: I think it's what, like, the most thing stuck in my head right now. How did I go from there to there?
0: Yeah. Well, that's the thing. Sometimes there's not really a special answer.
1: Mm-hmm.
0: It's just, wow, I just did this and I came here and that's it. That's my life now. And so what has been your favorite thing about living in Busan?
1: My favorite thing about living in Busan? Mm. Well, there's many good stuff about Busan.
0: Yeah.
1: I think the people here, I made many friends here and they are so nice. Like, we hang out all the time and we have very good places to hang out in. And yeah, I think I love the people. I love the mix between like the forest, the beach and the skylines and how the frame is perfect. So that's what I like.
0: That's the same answer everybody gives. The people are wonderful and we've got the beach and the mountains and the city all in the same place. And that's really Busan. I'm not saying that's a bad thing. That's Busan's identity, right? That's what we're kind of, well, it seems to be super well known for. Mad Chachanim says, hi, Hussam. Yeah.
1: Hi.
0: And GNY name says, 어른스럽다. You look very grown up. For 20-year-olds, you look very grown up. I guess that's what they mean. Oh, well, yes. Indeed, because he moved to Korea, moved to a different country on his own when he was 18. How was that? I mean, in Tunisia, I'm going to ask about some like differences or similarities between Korean culture and Tunisian culture. But how is Tunisia in terms of like the parents, living with parents until you're older? So in Korea, it's very normal for people to live with their parents until they get married, like past 20, 30, even 40. Just very normal. How about Tunisia?
1: Same. It's very normal. It's very normal. You don't move out at 18 or 20. You just stay until you figure it out.
0: Yeah. So why did you leave?
1: I gotta do my own thing, you know?
0: Yeah.
1: Just adventure. Like, I just went for it.
0: And is that quite a normal thing for people your age in Tunisia?
1: To move abroad, yes. To Korea, no.
0: Mm.
1: It's way too far. So mostly we go France, Germany, Europe, close, yeah. 2 hours flight, you're good.
0: Yeah.
1: But to Korea, 20 hours, that's something.
0: That's not a short flight. Yeah, indeed. So is it 20 hours? Do you fly long haul from Incheon to Tunis?
1: No. There's a transit in Qatar.
0: Okay. When was the last time you were home?
1: Last vacation? Yes.
0: Oh, that's nice. Well, at least you're back and forward. Okay, so it's... I want to know as well about the culture differences between Tunisia and Korea. So what are some of the main differences?
1: I think the main difference is the pace. Mm-hmm. Korean pace is so fast. While Tunisian, you know, it's a touristic country, so it's going to be more chill.
0: Yeah.
1: More relaxed. The pace here is different. We share also, like, family is important in Korea and in Tunisia as well. What more differences? I think... people.
0: Mm.
1: And because each people will act like its culture, like yeah. how he was raised and etc. Mm. So there's a huge difference between Tunisian people and Korean people.
0: Mm.
1: But we still do share a lot.
0: Of course. And I think it's very important to say, yes, we're asking about the culture differences, not to say the differences exist, but, you know, we need to remember that we share more in common than we do different, right?
1: Exactly.
0: So people are people, no matter where you go.
1: Exactly.
0: We just believe some slightly different things and eat some slightly different food, and that's about it. Tell us about summer in Tunisia. Oh, this summer is going to be... I don't think it's going to be hotter than before, but summer in Korea is very, very humid, very hot. It's already started. I remember being in Tunisia and thinking, wow, this is hot, but it wasn't humid.
1: True.
0: So yeah. How's summer in Tunisia?
1: The weather is different. It's hot and it's even hotter. Like if you look at the temperature, it can go up to 40, 45. But yeah, but it's not humid.
0: Mm.
1: It's not humid. You can deal with that weather by going to the beach or just doing activities. Yeah, I think, but summer in Tunisia, I think the best season to visit Tunisia is summer.
0: Mm.
1: Like June.
0: Even though it's very hot?
1: Even though it's very hot.
0: Yeah.
1: Because you're going to like make the most out of the beach.
0: Yeah.
1: Late spring as well.
0: Yeah.
1: Late spring, yeah.
0: Late spring, early summer.
1: Exactly.
0: Get to the beach. It's hot, but it's not humid. So how do you feel about the weather here in Korea then?
1: I'm not a fan of the rainy season.
0: It's coming. It's coming tonight.
1: Like, really, but it's okay.
0: Mm.
1: Well, I've never experienced the rain season here. I've been for 2 years, but each summer I just fly to Tunisia.
0: You fly away.
1: This is my first summer here actually staying.
0: Ah.
1: So.
0: Rainy season is great. The smells, the wetness of your socks and your shoes. It's a joy. It's a fabulous joy. No, nobody else shares that. I think it is. I mean, it's just weather, right? So just enjoy it, embrace it. And when in Rome, do as the Romans do, right? So whatever, it's your first rainy season. So whatever your Korean friends are like, hey, let's go and eat this, drink this, like do this, just go and do it.
1: Exactly.
0: My recommendation, if you have time, go to the Boryeong Mud Festival. The Boryeong Mud Festival is usually held during rainy season. And because the rain comes, it gets super duper muddy. The mud is very good for your skin. It's got lots of like natural things in it. So it's very good. But it's just so much fun. And so that's a really good way to enjoy the rain without feeling like a wet dog, you know, sitting just in a puddle. Yeah. And you've got to wear flip-flops.
1: Okay.
0: Because your feet will get wet anyway. So you may as well just like wear slippers.
1: Okay, definitely gonna try it.
0: Yeah, definitely. Okay, so tell us about, we're about to say goodbye. However, before we say goodbye, I have a couple more questions.
1: Mm-hmm.
0: Okay? You're all right? More questions?
1: Yes,
0: okay.
1: Let's go.
0: So your life here in Busan, you are studying computer engineering.
1: Yes.
0: You've been here 2 years. So does that mean that you're 2 years into an undergraduate program?
1: Exactly, yes.
0: So you've got 2 more years until you graduate?
1: Okay. Two more years.
0: So after you graduate, are you going to stay here? What's your plan?
1: Honestly, in 2 years, I think I'll change my mind like 200 times.
0: Yeah.
1: So I will think about it when it comes. But yeah, it's possible. It's very possible that I stay here.
0: Mm.
1: Yeah, I think so.
0: What do you think if you hadn't

0: come to Busan, what do you think you would be doing in Tunisia if you'd stayed in Tunisia?
1: Studying engineering as well.
0: You'd study engineering?
1: Yeah, because I got accepted before coming here as well into engineering school. So I'll be studying and living my normal life in Tunisia.
0: Yeah.
1: Maybe visiting Korea, because I've been thinking about it before as well. So even if I was still in Tunisia, I would visit Korea as a tourist as well.
0: Yeah. So what was it exactly that got you interested in Korea? Because you were interested through, like, just the contents and things that you saw. Mm. But what was it? Was there anything, like, one specific thing?
1: I think in high school, my friends were just into it. And you're just in the classroom with your friends, and they just introduce you to this. And you keep watching, listening. Mm. And, yeah, you just get it. They'll be like, oh, I want to see this. I want to check it out. So I think my friends were like, really love Korea.
0: Yeah.
1: And so they passed it to me.
0: Yeah. So interesting. And because the reason I say this is because we have had, goodness, Park PD님, have we had any, for My Home, My Busan, have we had any men on our studio? It's all been women, right? It's been women for months and months and months. And so it's the first time that I've heard a young man say, I got interested in Korea through, like, Korean content and things like that. So it's very interesting. I love that. I'm encouraged by the fact that you were interested that way. And you said, oh, when I was in high school. And I remember that high school for you was like 5 years ago. And I think, wow, I'm so old.
1: Not even.
0: Not even, but exactly. You were 18, so up until 18. But I love that. And how do your family feel about you living here in Korea?
1: At first, it was a big deal to convince them.
0: Yeah.
1: Because too far, too young.
0: Yeah.
1: But I managed to.
0: Yeah.
1: I managed to. This is what I want, and I came here. Now they offer it.
0: Yeah.
1: They're cool about it, and we call each other. We're connected nearly every day, and they love it.
0: Yeah.
1: Actually, I'm sharing with them what I'm experiencing here.
0: And then you can take them packages back of, like, Korean stuff when you go back to Tunisia.
1: Exactly, yeah. So it goes both ways.
0: Yeah, I really love that. And so you're obviously here. You also have a strong passion. So you're here studying, but you have a passion for music and DJing, right?
1: Yes.
0: Tell us about that.
1: So it started here, and recently, very beginner. But I've been into music for years. I always put headphones on and just enjoy it. And once I was like, I saw some, like, my friends were DJing. So I was like enjoying the vibe. I was with them. And I was like, I can do this. I looked it up here, and I found someone who can actually teach me. She have a studio here. She's Korean. And she taught me how to DJ, and she's very supportive, and I love it.
0: That's so cool. That's very cool indeed. So are we going to see you in the clubs?
1: Maybe, yeah.
0: Maybe.
1: Maybe bars, step by step.
0: So you won't, this is the thing. You're not going to have your computer engineering career here. You're going to be a famous, like, Tunisia Korean DJ. And you're going to be at all the festivals. Yeah.
1: If it works out, then yeah.
0: That'd be so cool. Absolutely. Listen, before we say goodbye, why don't you look into this camera and in your home language or your preferred language, say a message to all of your family back home in Tunisia.
1: Okay, I will do it in my own language. And then, Aslam and Nisr Kul, Ayati Titfarj, Ummi Baba, just Shalla Jaukum Bihi, and Alhamdulillah Zawi Bihi, Ushabi Kul, shout out.
0: Shout out.
1: Shout out.
0: I got the shout out.
1: We mix like every three languages together and we just talk.
0: Did you speak a little French in there as well?
1: Well, we're fluent in French.
0: Yeah, but I heard French and Arabic and English.
1: Yes.
0: Yeah?
1: That's it.
0: Okay. See, I'm also fluent in all of that. And what did you say?
1: I started with my family, then to France, and then to... That's it.
0: That's it. Shout that's out. It.
1: Shout out.
0: There we go. Hussein, it's been a delight to have you in the studio for our segment and to learn more about you and your life here. Is there anything else you'd like to add before we say goodbye?
1: Thank you for the invitation as well. It was a wonderful conversation.
0: Yeah, it was fun. It was really fun. You're welcome back. We'd love to see you again.
1: Thank you. Thank you so
0: thank
1: much.
0: You. Enjoy your weekend and we'll see you later.
1: Thank you.
0: Bye-bye. Well, time for me to say goodbye for the first half of our show. I'll be back at 5 o'clock with part 2. In the meantime, this is Cruel Summer by Taylor Swift.

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2: 'My name is Gina. I'm from China and the champion of the 2021 Wannies Festival. I've always been interested in Hanyu culture, like K-pop and K-dramas, since I was in high school, and that's why I came to Busan as an exchange student. Actually, when I first came to Korea, it wasn't easy for me to live here. Things weren't the same as in a drama series. My Korean was limited and everything was still new to me. However, there was one Korean friend from Busan who helped me when I was having difficulty adjusting to life here. I still remember the hearty breakfast that her family made for me. Her family always treated me as part of the family, and that's when my love for Busan people began. Of all the great things about Korea, like K-pop and K-culture, the warmth of Busan people are the best things about living here. I came to Busan to look for Hanyu, and I found true Hanyu in Busan people. Global City Busan, we're in it together. 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
3: 마이 스쿨, 마이 스토리. 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

0: Welcome back to another episode of My Life, My English, where we hear the real, unfiltered stories behind how English has changed lives right here in Busan. Okay, so today's guest, philosopher major, judo athlete, motorcycle rider, speaks Korean, English, Japanese, and some French, Spanish, and Chinese. How impressive this resume is. Who is this person? Please welcome Im Ho-kyun-nim.
1: Hello everyone, my name is Ho-kyun-nim.
0: Okay, tell us a little bit about yourself.
1: I'm a university student, just like you've heard. Mm-hmm. I'm majoring in philosophy here in Busan, and I have a deep passion for exploring different languages and cultures. My native language is Korean, but I also speak English and Japanese, and can communicate a bit in French, Spanish, and Chinese. In my free time, I love riding my motorcycle along our beautiful coastal roads and doing my own vehicle maintenance as well.
0: Wow, such a cool guy and so international. How can you master all the languages?
1: I have a deep interest in like learning different languages and communicating with other people from all over the world and learning different cultures, getting by.
0: Mm. Nice. So what first got you interested in learning English?
1: As a philosophy major, I realized that language is not just an isolated tool. It holds history, culture, and profound thoughts within it. I didn't want to just memorize words for exams. I wanted to step into another world and understand their ways of thinking. For me, English was a way to build a unique worldview that operates independently from my native languages.
0: Okay, that genuinely just reframed how I think about language learning. Like most people go, I want to pass a test or I want to travel. But you went, I want a separate worldview. Philosophy is showing itself right there. So what has your English learning journey been like?
1: My journey completely changed when I moved away from textbooks to connect with real communities. For example, in my university judo club, Michigi, I met international students from all over the world. We practiced together and even climbed Chunwangbong Peak on Jirisan Mountain. Also during a vacation, I took French classes at the Alliance Française de Busan. Knowing English was a huge help because of the deep historical and structural similarities between English and French.
0: This is not language learning journey, that is a lifestyle.
1: Yeah, that's right.
0: What was the most challenging moment and how did you push through?
1: The hardest

0: part was overcoming my own internal barriers. I had to realize that people from other cultures aren't just foreigners, but unique fans sharing our community. I learned this naturally while sweating on Jirisan Mountain and during my motorcycle tour around Korea. Even at the Alliance Française, English allowed me to become neighbors who watched Busan's first snow together and celebrated La Chambre de l'Heure by making crêpes. Another memorable moment was sharing an Uber with Australian travelers in Taiwan. Chatting during that ride made me realize that once you focus on real human connections, the pressure to speak perfectly disappears. My skills grew within those genuine connections.
1: Crêpes in Busan, Uber in Taiwan, judo on a mountain. Your English journey sounds like a coming-of-age film, and I'm not okay about it. But that point about connection, removing the pressure to be a perfect, for real, that might be the most important thing that anyone has said on this show. How do you keep practicing English these days?
0: I practice by trying to look at the world through an English perspective. Understanding a language's worldview is highly practical because it allows you to grasp subtle nuances and cultural context behind the words. To continue this, I will soon be a language partner in the CLS program for American students learning Korean, watching English native speakers adapt to the worldview of the Korean language will allow me to deeply understand their way of thinking. This mutual understanding keeps my English alive.
1: So you're going to improve your English by teaching Korean. That is the most galaxy-brained approach I've ever heard, and it actually makes sense, complete sense. The student becomes a teacher, becomes a student again, fully sending it. What has English opened up for you?
0: English showed me that Busan is already a beautifully diverse and multicultural city. More importantly, it completely shifted my perspective on how I can serve my community. For instance, because of my English, I could participate in a local community center's mentoring program for a child from a North Korean defector background. Although the program has ended, that experience taught me that English is a powerful tool for service and connection. It gave me a lasting dream to keep breaking through isolation and deeply connect with all the diverse neighbors in Busan.
1: That's the worldview thing again. English literally changed your lens. It's gonna be our last one. What would you say to Busan citizens trying to learn English?
0: To my fellow Busan citizens, English doesn't belong to a distant country. It begins within the community we share right here. Thank you.
1: Wow, thank you so much, Hogin-nim. You teach us how language learning can be most human, most connected, most alive. Let's find the judo club, split an Uber with a stranger, and watch the first snow with someone new. English is already here, you just have to show up. And that was My Life, My English. We air every Wednesday at around 4:25. We hope you see you back, and goodbye for now. Bye-bye.
2: Thank you to all our reporters and all our guests. Up next, Mina Okabe, Every Second. Every

0: Angie's always singing the song before the music comes in, the mics go up, and she's like,
1: I am. What
0: it's like
1: I
0: Peter
1: say?
0: Griffin from Family Guy.
2: Lucky there's a Family Guy.
0: Yeah, exactly.
2: Peter.
1: I love that. Oh my God.
2: Peter Lois. Griffin.
1: Lois, right?
0: Yeah.
1: Yeah. Stewie. I'm you stupid woman.
0: Enough of this. Enough of this nonsense. I think a big congratulations is in order.
1: Yes.
0: Chukadrimida.
1: Mm-hmm.
0: Why chukahe?
1: Because today on Explore Busan, yeah, we are doing our 30th episode.
0: Oh, 30번째 회. Yeah. 제30회.
1: Yes. It's lovely.
0: Explore Busan.
1: It's lovely.
0: There we go.
1: Yeah.
0: Let's get into it then. Explore Busan. 오늘 어디로 갑니까?
1: 우리 오늘 일광 해수욕장 갑니다.
0: 일광 해수욕장?
1: Yes.
0: For many people, this will be 처음.
1: Yes.
0: It'll be the first time for many people because 일광 해수욕장 is not one of the more popular. I wanna be popular. Sports.
1: Go hang with the right cohort.
0: Oh my goodness.
1: You'll be good at sports.
0: This is why we need to not be hanging out for too long. We've got a 정신 차려.
1: 네, 맞습니다.
0: Uh-huh.
1: 네.
0: So I think this is one of the more quiet beaches,
1: yes,
0: in Busan, right?
1: It is. So it's not like Haeundae and Gwangalli, which I think is great.
0: Yeah.
1: You know, in summer, everyone flocks to those two. Mm-hmm. So if you're looking for a place that's different, that's a bit more calm, where you can swim and not get, you know, whacked in the head by a tube.
0: Yeah.
1: Yeah. This is where you want to go.
0: Yeah.
1: Yeah. Have you been, Laura?
0: Not for many, many, many moons.
1: Okay.
0: I have not been there in many moons, mm-hmm, actually. But I will go again this year.
1: Good.
0: I will.
1: It's on the agenda.
0: 약속.
1: Yes.
0: 일광, is there a, who's the 일광 주청장, 그 구청장님?
1: I have no idea.
0: 구청장님, 내가 약속하겠습니다. 내가 yes. 꼭 가겠습니다. Doesn't care.
1: I He's think like, everyone should follow your lead.
0: Who cares?
1: Everyone cares, Laura. Everyone.
0: Okay, good.
1: So I've actually been to Ilguang many, many times. And I think the most recent was actually last year. But they had like a jellyfish problem going on.
0: Oh, yeah.
1: Yes, when all the jellyfish were coming into the shore and people were
0: Busan's
1: getting...
0: Busan's beautiful. The jellyfish and
1: they just want to come.
0: It, they're like...
1: Yeah.
0: 우리도 가자.
1: Yeah, they just want to come on in, you know. Mm-hmm. Great for them, not so great for us.
0: Terrible for us.
1: But it was really, really great. And this time when I went, even though it's not fully summer yet, people were already there in the water,
0: enjoying,
1: playing around. It was awesome.
0: Yeah.
1: It was so awesome.
0: I love it.
1: And Ilguang actually has quite an extensive history as well, as so many places do in Busan, you know. Every time I go somewhere, I always just think, oh, you know, whatever. Mm. And then it's like, no, it's got such a big history.
0: The history punches you right in the nose.
1: It does. Mm-hmm. It really, really does.

0: So, Ilgwang actually was originally a fishing and agricultural village. Mm. So, one of those old fishing towns, you know, that you can just, if you can picture that kind of thing, that's what Ilgwang was back in the day. And the name actually comes from Ilgwang San, which was the earliest mention of Ilgwang San was back in 1638.
1: 1638, wow.
0: 1638, 380 years. So it's been around.
1: That's crazy to even think about that number.
0: I don't know how things are still around from that time. Yeah, it's crazy. So a lot of the fishing communities at the time, they fished for anchovies and miok. You know, I'm a big miok fan.
1: Really?
0: Yeah, I love the smell of miok. I know, everyone thinks that's strange, but I love it.
1: I like sea dried miok. If you lick it, it's very salty. I like that.
0: Really?
1: Kuwe'e?
0: Yeah.
1: Take it or leave it.
0: Not so much. And one of the most famous places in Ilgwang is the Getmal.
1: Mm-hmm.
0: Yeah. And that was Oh Yong Soo in 1953 wrote a novel called Getmal. And then in 1965, Kim Soo-young directed a movie that had the backdrop of Ilgwang.
1: Interesting.
0: Yes. Yes.
1: Oh, look
0: really
1: at that.
0: Amazing.
1: Look up on this. So if you're not already joining us on YouTube Live, please do. If it is safe to do so, please do search for BEFM or Busan Yonghe Bangsong. We are live. And this is a segment where you can see where Ange has been. So currently we're looking at a photo. Ange, can you describe this photo for us?
0: Right. So this is kind of the most famous photo zone in Ilgwang, I would say. So it's got this whole kind of, reaches out into the ocean. It's kind of like a pier, I would say.
1: It looks like
0: short.
1: A boat, right?
0: Yeah, it does look like a boat, yeah. And yeah, people just stand in front of it and take lots of selfies. You can see it says Ilgwang Hesuyokchang over there. Yeah, it's really, really, really beautiful, truly.
1: That's really nice. Yeah, it does. It looks like a little boat, like jetting out into the ocean.
0: Yes.
1: Just on the beach, on the sand.
0: Mm-hmm.
1: And a nice place to probably listen to some music, eat a little picnic.
0: Absolutely.
1: And the weather looks gorgeous.
0: It was fabulous. And as you can also see, if you're looking at the picture right now, there's no tall buildings in Ilgwang.
1: Right, and you can notice the construction over on the left-hand
0: side
1: of that.
0: It's starting.
1: Yeah.
0: It's starting, yes. So Ilgwang is actually becoming a shindoshi.
1: Ah.
0: Yes, so a lot of people are starting to move that way. It's becoming very, very urbanized.
1: Should have invested back in the day.
0: We should have. So Laura, I'm interested to know, do you enjoy these kinds of old fishing towns? And are there any towns like that in Scotland?
1: There's so many towns like this in Scotland.
0: Really?
1: Yeah, so I love them. I love going. One of my favorite things to do is be in areas that feel very Korean. And that sounds a bit silly, but you know what I mean? So like I was in Seoul recently and I was walking around. And of course, when you're in Seoul, you go to Myeongdong, you go to Gangnam, you go to Namsan. But we went to this restaurant, which was kind of just tucked away behind all of it. I could see Namsan Tower from where the restaurant parking lot was. But it was very Mao, and there was like Mao Supo. And it was so small, and the smells from the restaurants and the people like just out for an evening walk and eating food on the street. It was so Busan atge. It was so like Korea.
0: Yes.
1: And it reminded me of the feeling I had when I first moved to Korea where everything was new.
0: Oh my goodness.
1: Because I live here in Centum City. I live and I work in Centum. I'm in Haeundae a lot and I'm in Seoul in like the British Embassy or going to the BCCK or like big hotels for events. And so it's so nice to be in these little, small, traditional, quiet fishing villages where you can buy mixed coffee.
0: There you go.
1: For Paegon.
0: Yeah. Oh, I love that.
1: I love that too. I love it. And in Scotland, there are so many, and there are so many parallels to Scotland and Korea. Obviously, Scotland is much colder, but we also heavily, heavily relied on the ocean.
0: Yes.
1: For, well, also agriculture, for our livelihood and for our industries. And so.
0: Oh, wow.
1: Many places in Scotland.
0: Oh,
1: yeah.
0: I really need to go to Scotland. I really want to visit.
1: It's very cold.
0: Okay.
1: So just FYI.
0: Oh, no.
1: But September is a good time to go.
0: Mm-hmm.
1: August, end of August. But August is very expensive.
0: Right, because everyone's going.
1: Because everybody's going.
0: Yeah.
1: It's the warmest time of the year. Also, you've got the Edinburgh Festival, and it's the something weeks in Glasgow. So it's very expensive.
0: Okay.
1: For accommodation.
0: But at any other time, it's quite good.
1: Wonderful.
0: Lovely.
1: Wonderful.
0: Oh, wow. Okay. Go yes. So as I was strolling around Ilguang, just basically getting the vibe, you know, feeling the vibe, taking the photos, I stumbled across a restaurant.

0: It's got wonderful air, good exercise facilities. Everything is just beautiful and calm, and she really, really loves it. Interestingly enough, she also owns a minibar that isn't operating right now, but she is thinking of starting up again. So
1: do it.
0: Yes.
1: We could be the first customers.
0: There you go. I told her, I was like, you have to. You have to. This is the prime location.
1: Yeah.
0: It's right by the bathrooms. It's right by the beach. It's right by the Pyeongchang Jam. What more do you need?
1: Come on, Mrs. Song.
0: Come on. Let's do it.
1: 하시면 되세요.
0: Yeah.
1: 네. 해주세요.
0: 야,
1: 약속. 구청장님, 약속합니다.
0: There we go.
1: 아, 재밌다.
0: Have you done the minbak experience, Laura?
1: I have done it.
0: Okay.
1: It depends who you do it with, I think, depending on how you enjoy it. Yeah, it's not bad.
0: Yeah.
1: It's not bad. I like a bed, though.
0: Yes. You know, I thought that I would be the same. I can do the floor. It's actually quite interesting.
1: It's not bad.
0: Yeah.
1: But yeah, I do like a bed. I like a nice pillow. Taesungnim says, I'm craving pondegi. I love it. It smells so good.
0: Really?
1: Taesungnim, we can't be friends anymore. Let's move to the third clip.
0: Yes. So the last person I spoke to, I was roaming around and I spotted two foreign girls, and I was like, okay, need to talk to them. So they were actually here for the weekend, and let's take a listen. They had some opinions on Busan and Ilgwang as well. Good morning.
2: Good morning.
3: Good morning.
0: What brings you to Busan this weekend?
2: I went to BTS concert.
0: Ah, wow. And you too?
2: No, I was just accompanying her.
0: Oh, wow. Yeah. Okay. And how was the concert?
2: It was really nice. Like, I was really happy to be there. It was my second time, so.
0: Okay.
2: Yeah, it was really nice.
0: And you guys came all the way from Seoul?
2: Yeah.
0: Wonderful.
2: Just for that.
0: Yeah. So you didn't go to the concert. What did you do yesterday?
2: I just went and explored a bit while she was at the concert.
0: Okay.
2: Enjoying the view because I haven't been to Busan ever.
0: Yes, before.
2: Yeah.
0: Wow. So what did you explore yesterday?
2: We went to the beach before she went to the concert, and on the way back I decided to a bit explore like the city itself to see what it looks like.
0: Lovely. And what do you think?
2: Oh, it's very good. Like, I really like the beach, so I feel very at ease even in Busan, and people are very nice.
0: Wonderful. And have you been to Busan before?
2: Yeah, it's my third time.
0: Okay. And what do you think of Busan?
2: I think it's really nice, like, especially for a short trip. Like, people here are way more nicer than in Seoul, so.
0: Really? How long have you been in Korea?
2: Maybe 6 months now.
0: 6 months. You too?
2: Maybe 4 months.
0: Thank you so, so much. And where are you guys heading to now?
2: We are going to Hendae Beach.
0: Okay, right? Okay. Yeah. Me too.
2: Oh, really?
0: Yes, okay. Yes, yes. Thank you so much, and have a wonderful day.
2: Thank you.
1: Okay, I'm going to ask you, from their English accents, they weren't native English speakers. Were they from France?
0: They were.
1: Aha.
0: They were. Yeah. It was wonderful. I always, it's so interesting when I see foreigners, because I never know which accent I'm going to get, you know?
1: Yeah.
0: And it's like, so, and what speed I need to talk, you know what I mean?
1: They were very fast.
0: They were. They were very, very quick. Yeah. But I love it. I love it so much. It's always, when I interview people, it's always just like, you know, it's like a box of chocolates. You never know what you're going to get.
1: You never know what you're going to get. Yeah. Well, listen, what is your closing hamadi?
0: Yes. So, Ilgwang is just amazing. Mm. Truly. It's, if you want a beach vibe, but you don't want the busyness of Haeundae and Songjeong and Gwangalli, please go and give it a look.
1: Yeah.
0: Also, sunrises are very, very popular here on SNS. Yeah. It's because it's where the sun comes up.
1: It's so beautiful.
0: Yeah.
1: Really stunning. Beautiful.
0: Absolutely stunning.
1: And thank you so much for bringing us another Explore Busan episode.
0: Thank you.
1: I look forward to the next one.
0: Thank you very much. Have a wonderful day.
1: Bye-bye.
0: Bye.

0: you know what? Like, when I see us on YouTube. So, by the way, if you are not joining us on NodTube, then please do go and search for BEFM Busan Yongho Bangsong. You can see the live circle.
1: Yeah, it's a full screen.
0: Click on it. And, like, you know, on the screen, on the monitor here we have in the studio, we're very small. This is a very small monitor. Out there, it's massive. It's three times bigger than our actual size. Yeah. And so whenever I walk in and I see, especially my face, I don't like, mine is the worst one to see for me personally. Uh-huh. And I see myself like 5 feet tall. I'm like, oh, come on.
1: I like
0: seeing it on the small monitor. I think we look cool on the small
2: one. It is kind of funny. Actually, my boys came in one day with me, my kids, my boys, my homeboys rolled in
3: boys,
2: here.
3: My boys.
2: And it was the

0: first time they were in the station since the renovations happened. Mm-hmm. And it was, I think I was, you know, I was on the screen at that time. My youngest, you're so big. This is just massive big screen. Yeah. It's huge.
1: Yeah.
0: It reminds me of when I was a kid and I would go over to that one friend who had like the big screen TV.
1: Yes.
0: And his dad let us play video games on it. It was like the characters were like this. It's always
2: yeah,
0: amazing.
2: You've only seen them on your little one before. Wow.
0: And then I go home and I'm like, yeah, budget house.
2: But you know, the fun thing is as well, so I don't know if maybe you've, I think, Hearn, you've probably experienced this, Andrew, maybe you too, but seeing yourself not just on a big monitor, but also like if you're out at an event,
0: and you've got
2: a camera on you and they've got the LED screen,
1: or
2: 20 feet
1: even
2: tall.
1: Worse, in the movie theater.
2: In the movie theater. So I've seen myself in the movie theater screen maybe two times, and I'm going to see it again on Saturday because I have another documentary premiering at the Korea International Ocean Film Festival. So I'm going to be, so this is, well, we already promoted it. We've got to promote it as much as possible.
1: Yeah.
0: My movie.
2: I'm going to see my face on the big screen like a giant monster, and I'm going to be sitting at the front as well. So I'm going to have to look up at myself and like, oh, I hate it.
1: I know a lot of us like have a complicated relationship to our seeing our images, but you know, just think of it. Think of it like a mystical figure of yourself.
2: Ooh,
1: I don't know,
0: the merrier.
1: Yeah, I just kind of have an out of body experience.
0: The best is here in the hallway when you're on the big TV. Then you turn, you see your picture, and then it's like, hey, I'm gonna just take a.
2: It's just an exercise in narcissism. We're just like, oh, there's me. Oh, there's me.
0: Someone when you're standing out there and someone comes to the door and you're just like, oh, 안녕하세요.
1: Yeah,
0: me. And it's,
1: I mean, let's face
0: too.
1: It. I think in different variations, we all do like to
2: love
1: see
2: it.
1: Ourselves.
0: Oh, 100%.
1: Hear ourselves.
0: Before we move on to today's topic and off of this one, I have a question for Laura.
1: Yeah.
0: I wasn't aware that your home nation of Scotland was in such a great financial time and that the economy was booming in Scotland.
2: Scotland's good, man.
0: Well, just because from what I've seen from your compatriots in Boston, for the World Cup, the Scots travel. Have you seen any of the videos online?
1: Not particularly of the Scots.
0: It's unbelievable. Fantastic. It must make you proud.
2: Very proud.
0: Yes.
2: Very, very proud. And to see as well, Scotland is...
1: You're an underdog team, right?
2: Well, underdog... we can't even... Underdog, we're underground, 20 feet under... Listen.
0: I'm happy you said it. I wasn't going to say it.
2: And so the fact that we won the first game as well...
0: Fantastic.
2: People were just so excited. So I think because this is the first time in so long that we've even qualified, 28 years to qualify, and I think 36 years to win a game in the World Cup.
0: Yeah, since 98, there was... Yeah, exactly.
2: Yeah. It's... looking at like all the reels on social media and stuff and seeing all of my fellow Scottish countrymen and women screaming Flower of Scotland, like singing at the top of their lungs, Flower of Scotland.
1: What does that mean? Flora.
2: Flower. That's my accent.
0: Flower of Scotland.
2: Flower of Scotland. So it's flower. Flower of Scotland. Flower. Like daffodil or rose. Flower of Scotland. And so Flower of Scotland is our unofficial, but kind of official, national anthem because the UK has God Save the Queen and King. But Flower of Scotland is a Scottish national anthem, which we sing at all sports games. Especially some of the lyrics are, who fought and died for that wee bit hill and glen and stood against him. Against who? Proud Edward's army. What next? And sent him homeward. What for? To think again.
0: It's good times.
1: And this is a song where even like the Gen Z people
2: Everybody knows it.
0: I had some friends who were at the Boston Red Sox game over the weekend, and there was an entire section of Fenway Park that was the Tartan Army, and they said it was something that was unbelievable.
2: And I bet they were singing, Scotland's on fire.
0: Oh, yeah. But it was every song that came on over the tannoy system, over the speakers, they would just keep singing it after the fact. And even like some of the players are just like, what is going on here?
2: That's Scotland.
0: Yeah,
2: that's Scotland.
0: It was fantastic. So I just wanted to bring that up. I thought it was awesome, something that, you know, and it's, I just saw before coming in here that, you know, there were some people leaving. They had their 4 or 5 days in Boston. Mm-hmm. And then the next picture

0: was three flights on their way to Boston.
1: Yeah.
0: Reinforcements on their way.
1: I mean, listen, I'm, you know, for four whole years, I'm not interested in soccer, but then when the World Cup happens, yeah, there's something special flows through my body.
2: Yeah, it's just, that's it. Like, I feel so stressed when Scotland play and when Korea play, because I want them to win. And so I feel like I can't watch it, because if they don't win, that's stressful. I get really emotional. Oof.
0: Yeah.
2: Really emotional. I get very angry. This is why I don't go to my son's soccer matches anymore. Very angry. These are children.
0: But hey, I think you're very similar to possibly, I mean, a lot of people around the world, but also here in Korea. Mm-hmm. I know my wife's very similar when it comes to the Olympics. Mm-hmm. You know, she becomes a professional judge in fencing and gymnastics. And I'm like, how? I didn't know you knew anything about these things. They can't do that. That's wrong. No, okay, I'll take your word for it. But I think it's something all around the world that happens.
1: Yeah,
0: for sure.
2: Lisa Youngnim says, yes, the news is that Boston is running out of beer due to the Scots drinking.
0: Yeah. There was plenty of bars that ran out of beverages.
2: Yeah, doesn't surprise me at all. Okay, what is today's topic?
1: Yeah, we are going to chatter about breakfast today.
0: Sure.
1: Breakfast. Yeah, for some people, what they would say is their first meal of the day or the most important meal of the day. Mm. For others, it's not. I love breakfast.
2: I
1: just love breakfast so much.
2: I like it in general.
1: When I saw this topic, I almost cried.
2: Really? This topic for me is very boring. Food for me is not really a topic that I'm very excited about.
0: Oh, I'm excited about food. Breakfast, on the other hand,
1: Okay.
2: If it's breakfast as ritual, I enjoy.
1: Mm-mm.
0: Yeah.
2: Breakfast as necessity, meh.
0: Okay, I'm with you on that one. Mm. Yeah.
1: Because, I mean, depending on the culture, I mean, each country kind of has their own representative breakfast
0: traditions
1: meal,
0: as well, sure.
1: I mean, let's start with this. So, are you guys like team breakfast or team eh or team never breakfast?
0: I would say maybe team eh, because I feel for me, if I eat breakfast, I'm a lot hungrier throughout the day. Whereas if I hold off and, you know, have a coffee and my vitamins in the morning and then I eat lunch, I feel much better. Mm. And I also feel like I'm more productive when I go to work, whereas I might feel sluggish. Maybe I'm eating maybe too much. So if I just have, you know, some yogurt, some granola or something like that, I'm usually okay. But I'm not somebody like when I go home in the summertime, my dad always makes up a massive feed of food and I'm like, did you expect an army? Like, I don't know who's going to eat all this. Well, you know, you got to start the day off right.
1: Does he open his grill up?
0: Oh, sometimes he does. Sometimes he does.
1: Yeah.
0: Okay. Yeah.
1: The grill master.
0: Yeah.
1: Yeah.
0: The smell of the bacon wakes you up.
1: Yeah. I do love that. Yeah. I don't know why there aren't more like fragrances that's in the scent of like, bacon or fried onions. Why? This is not a laughing matter. It just makes sense.
0: I think we've probably all said this before. But
2: I love? I love your perfume. So smoky and
1: bacony.
0: It's a bit oily.
2: Bacony. Give me that bacon. Listen, I think there's more things that should have bacon flavor. I'm not down for the. I don't want my partner to smell like bacon.
1: Mm.
2: Unless they've eaten bacon, and then I'm okay with it.
1: I
2: don't want to.
0: I want to say a joke right now, but it's just so inappropriate. I can't do it.
2: Say it.
0: No.
2: Don't say it.
1: Wait, so Lori, I know you wake up super early. Mm. What's your ritual with breakfast?
2: I don't really eat breakfast that often. Okay. I will sometimes force myself to eat breakfast. I mean, if I really have to.
1: Mm.
2: If I've been to the gym in the morning and I've done some weight training, I will come home and I'll eat chicken breast.
1: Mm.
2: But this is not because I'm really excited to eat chicken breast. Mm. It's because I need to replenish my protein. And I wake up in the morning, I drink water.
1: Mm.
2: And then, if I go to the gym, I like to go on an empty stomach.
1: Yeah.
2: I don't really enjoy breakfast. If I get to work, I'll take something with me and I'll have like drinking yogurt, banana, maybe some nuts or something, and that'll be it.
1: Uh-huh.
2: Breakfast for me needs to be a ritual with other people, either like on the weekend where we all sit together and I cook it and I've got black pudding and square sausage, like Scottish, a full Scottish breakfast.
1: Mm.
2: Delicious. Terrible for your health. Or like at a hotel or like going out to eat breakfast.
1: Mm.
2: That's when I like it. Otherwise, but the thing is, I get up and I force my children to eat breakfast every morning.
0: Yeah.
2: You know, it's like, right, breakfast time, what are you having for breakfast? And my kids will say, I want this or that, and I'll cook.
1: Mm-hmm.

0: in the morning. I'll cook for them, but I don't feel good in the morning when I eat breakfast. Yeah.
1: Did you grow up eating breakfast?
2: I would always have to have something before I left the house, whether it was a piece of fruit, a bowl of cereal, a piece of toast or something.
1: Yeah. By our parents,
2: my mom would always say, because I would try to stay in bed as long as I could. And then I would get up and she was like, "You're going to miss the bus." "Oh, no, I got time." "Well, you're going to be running out the door with," I don't know how many times I had an apple or a banana or a piece of toast
0: hanging
2: in my hand.
0: Out your mouth as
2: running, running down. Yeah. And then the bus driver saying, "No food on the bus."
1: Yeah.
2: And then I'm just I got an apple and then tossing the core in someone's yard. Yeah.
1: I mean, can you imagine? So there was a time, these days, a lot of Koreans, eat the more Western style breakfast menu.
2: Very true, yeah. Mm-hmm.
1: There was a time, I think our family, we were, having some toast and eggs for breakfast. And, our neighbors would be shocked. You call that breakfast?
0: Yeah.
1: The typical Korean breakfast is a whole bowl of rice.
2: Yeah.
1: Possibly some doenjangjjigae or kimchi jjigae.
0: You've got kimchi.
1: The plantains,
2: That was one of the things when I first came to Korea, and it was, with kids, it was always just a talking point. Oh, what did you eat for lunch? What did you eat for dinner? What's your favorite food for breakfast? Mm-hmm. And the students were like, rice and soup. And I'm like, I said breakfast.
0: Yeah, that's
2: in the morning.
0: Exactly the same as me. When I first came, I was working at an English village in Suwon, and I said, "Okay, what did you have for breakfast?"
2: Yeah.
0: "Teacher, I had soup and rice." And I was like, "No, breakfast."
2: Yeah.
0: "Soup and rice." I was like, "No, for breakfast in the morning."
2: I just thought it was one of those programmed answers, "Hi, how are you?" "I'm fine, thank you." "And you?"
0: Yeah.
1: Soup and rice.
2: Yeah.
0: And I thought this kid is lying to me. This kid is hazing me.
2: Yeah.
0: Can't get the best of me, kid. I didn't realize that soup and rice was a staple because I was number one new in Korea. I didn't research breakfast foods because I just didn't ever think to research that.
1: But it's so much carbs, so much sodium. And then they, scold the students for falling asleep at school. The system is rigged.
0: Yeah. That's it. And then they force them to go to Hagwon at the end.
1: I know. I mean, I feel like I live in a different universe from you too, because I wake up to eat breakfast.
0: You wake up ready to go.
2: I think my kids are the same way. My kids are the exact same way.
1: Yeah, especially at night, I try not to I try to fight the hunger, and so then I go fall asleep. Okay, tomorrow morning I'm gonna have
0: Christmas every day.
1: Tomorrow morning, just you wait.
0: So who cooks breakfast in your house?
1: I do.
0: You cook breakfast?
1: I do. So it's usually, I grew up on having kind of an interesting hybrid breakfast ritual with my grandpa. So it was steamed tofu.
0: Mm-hmm. Okay.
1: Steamed tofu, either dipping in a little bit of soy sauce or kimchi, steamed tomatoes. He would steam tomatoes and
2: just so you peel the skin? I don't mind those.
1: I wonder if it took away the nutrients, but then.
0: Look how much I dislike even the thought of steamed
1: And then soft-boiled eggs.
0: So
1: it was kind of konggangshik. It was a healthy meal.
0: Soft-boiled eggs for us is staple breakfast food.
2: Yeah.
0: And then I would have toasty soldiers. Do you know what that meant?
1: What is that?
0: Toasty soldiers. So it's when... So this is maybe just my Scottish upbringing, but this is a common thing. You have a soft-boiled egg, and you've got your little egg cup, and then you crack the top and open the top, and inside the yolk is still soft. And so you get a piece of toast, butter, and then it gets chopped into
2: little lady fingers.
0: And it looks like you see soldiers because they're standing up straight like this. So my grandma would call them toasty soldiers.
2: Toasty soldiers.
0: And these were also like...
1: Do they get dipped?
0: They get dipped in.
2: There you go.
0: In the yolk. We'll see you next week, guys.
1: All right, bye.
0: All right. How was that? Can you believe we've come to the end of another show? Wow. What was that? What was that reaction? I don't know. I know it happens every time. So I don't know why I was pretending to be so shocked. But anyway, all for the effect, I guess. So whatever you're doing with the rest of your Sunday, I hope you are having fun and you have something delicious for dinner. And enjoy the rest of the weekend, however you want to do that for you and yours. And I'll see you back here tomorrow at 4:05 p.m. for our Monday show. In the meantime, today's show was produced by Park Bo-sung, written by Hong Kyung-hwa, hosted by Laura McClucky, and the final song, Coldplay and BTS, My Universe. I love this song. I'll see you back here tomorrow. Enjoy the rest of your Sunday. Bye-bye.

Good evening and welcome to Cine Concerto with me, your host, Eric Pleasy. Thanks for joining me on this Sunday night as we take a deep dive into the movies that you love. Of course, we're going to listen to some great music along the way. And to kick things off, we have a trailer from the latest film to hit theaters. It's called Toy Story 5.

0: asking you, Forky, to Karen Beverly to be your beloved bride.
1: Yay!
2: Ah, I now pronounce you husband and knife. Who poisoned the maid of honor?
3: Bonnie, there's a package for you.
0: Oh, thank you, thank you.
4: Hi there, I'm Lilypad. Let's play.
5: Oh, extinction, not again.
6: Bonnie, screen time's over now.
0: Okay.
2: I want to talk to you, Device.
3: Please, call me Lily.
2: Me and the toys have been working all summer to try and get Bonnie to make friends.
3: Yeah.
2: But then you had to ruin
3: it.
2: You're not even listening to me.
3: I'm always listening. See?
4: Now look here. Me and the toys have been working all summer.
3: Now in Spanish.
2: What?
7: Yeah, I got dibs on behind the dresser.
8: Woody!
9: Jesse? Hello?
2: Is it as bad out there for toys as they say it is?
10: We're finding more abandoned toys each day.
5: We're down!
2: Tex invaded our house, too.
10: I don't know, Jesse. Toys are for play, but tech is...
9: That's for everything.
2: I'm losing Bonnie to this device.
11: You got a family.
5: Woody! Woody!
12: Came here as fast as I could.
13: Why are you wearing a dress, Woody?
12: It's called a poncho, Forky.
2: Wow! Someone needs a brown marker.
12: Halt! Who goes there?
10: Whoa, whoa, whoa! I come in peace?
14: It's been too long, cowboy.
3: What are you, some sort of old man toy?
10: What?
5: She thinks you're old because you're bald, Woody.
3: Bonnie needs help from someone at least from the same century. So long, toys.
12: We're gonna need backup.
10: She's getting away, boss!
12: Our mission on this planet is to make a child happy.
11: You just remember what you're passing.
2: Bonnie still needs us. Come on, Bullseye!
10: Buzz, you stay here. I'm going with them.
15: You don't think I can do it?
10: Buzz, no!
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All right, welcome to Cine Concerto here on BEFM. I'm your host, Eric Pleasy, and that was a song from Randy Newman called You've Got a Friend in Me. Well, thanks for joining me on this Sunday night. We are here to talk about movies, both old and new. Speaking of new films, we are looking at the latest release. That's right, another sequel in the Toy Story franchise. Toy Story 5 is hitting theaters. Of course, it brings back the original cast as well as some great additions. You know, this is the fifth installment, which means by now they have acquired so many iconic voices and created so many iconic characters. I can't wait to talk about all of them. In fact, we're also going to be doing a look at the director of this film, Andrew Stanton, and going through his filmography in the first hour, kind of picking out some of my favorites from him. You're definitely going to recognize who this director is. In the second hour, we are actually going to be looking at one of his biggest flops, a flop so big that it almost bankrupted an entire studio and kind of changed how movies were made. Of course, we're also going to be doing a deep dive into a movie soundtrack. So all that and more coming up on the show. Before we get to any of that, though, let's keep those tunes rolling and listen to a couple from some great animated movies from this same company. Here we go. We got Remember Me by Miguel from the film Coco, and La Festin by Camille from Ratatouille. Remember.

All right, now it's time for What's New, the part of the show where we look at the latest films to hit theaters and streaming services. And tonight we are talking about the movie Toy Story 5. Once again, this company has returned to one of animation's most beloved franchises, bringing Woody, Buzz Lightyear, Jesse, and their friends back to the theaters for another heartfelt adventure. Now, the film reunites much of the original voice cast, including Tom Hanks as Woody, Tim Allen as Buzz Lightyear, and Joan Cusack as Jesse. Directed by Andrew Stanton, one of animation's most respected storytellers, and believe it or not, the co-writer of the original Toy Story, the film represents both a continuation of the series and an exploration of how childhood itself has changed over the past three decades. Now, this time, the toys face an unexpected challenge that goes beyond rival toys or daycare centers. The central conflict revolves around the increasing role of technology in children's lives. Bonnie, the young owner introduced in Toy Story 3, has become fascinated with a new tablet device voiced by Greta Lee. Now, this device presents herself as an educational companion designed to guide and entertain children. However, Woody, Buzz, Jesse, and the others soon realize that the rise of screens and digital entertainment threaten the purpose that toys have traditionally served in childhood imagination. Now, one of the most intriguing aspects of this film is its thematic focus. Again, previous installments explore jealousy, abandonment, growing up, and finding new purpose. But now this fifth film is asking a different question: what happens when children stop playing with toys altogether? Now, Andrew Stanton has described the story as an examination of modern childhood and the importance of imaginative play. So rather than portraying technology as inherently evil, the movie appears to explore the balance between digital experiences and the creativity that physical toys encourage. I think fans are going to be delighted by the return of the familiar characters besides Woody and Buzz. You also get Rex, Han, Slinky Dog, Bo Peep, new characters like the tablet that's being introduced, as well as some new voices, including comedian Conan O'Brien showing up. I think this is going to be one of these great movies that, I don't know, some people argue maybe is unnecessary because they

really did a great job ending Toy Story 3 and then another great job with Toy Story 4. But you know what? I think they should continue making these movies as long as they can. I am a huge fan of the Toy Story universe, and I think you are as well. If you're not, well, maybe go and jump in and check out this fifth installment. And who knows? Maybe you're going to find a new franchise to fall in love with. Well, before we talk any more Toy Story, let's take a song break and listen to one from Toy Story 2. Here is When She Loved Me by Sarah McLachlan, and then we're going to follow it up with another Sarah McLachlan classic, I Will Remember You.

All right, welcome back to Cine Concerto here on BEFM. I'm your host, Eric Pleasy, and that was I Will Remember You by Sarah McLachlan. We are talking about the movie Toy Story 5 right now, which is currently in theaters. Believe it or not, when Toy Story premiered back in 1995, it revolutionized the animation industry, becoming the first feature-length film created entirely through computer-generated imagery, or CGI. The first film directed by John Lasseter introduced audiences to Woody, a loyal cowboy voiced by Tom Hanks, and Buzz Lightyear, the Space Ranger action figure voiced by Tim Allen. Beyond its technological achievements, the film resonated because of its heartfelt story about friendship, jealousy, and learning to embrace change. Now, this is pretty much what established the studio known as Pixar as a creative force in Hollywood. From there, you have so many other releases from this company. In fact, yesterday we went through a lot of them with Michael Garrett, but now they are back, and honestly, I'm surprised they are dipping into the Toy Story well. I'm not mad about it. I am glad that they are bringing back these characters, but can you believe voicing Woody? Tom Hanks has done this for over 30 years now. It is very, very impressive. Not just that, though, but it seems like each film was able to kind of tell a new story and dive into different types of problems. Of course, the second Toy Story was conceived as just a direct-to-video film, but it was so potent that it actually got its own theatrical release. Many critics and audiences said that

this sequel is one of those rare instances that it could be better than the original film. I actually think there is something to it, not only because of that song you just heard by Sarah McLachlan, When She Loved Me, bringing a tear to everyone's eye and kind of setting up this theme of, you know, Pixar films trying to make you cry, but also it did a great job expanding the emotional scope of the franchise, introducing Jessie, Bullseye, and Stinky Pete, voiced by Kelsey Grammer. I really do like this. Now, Toy Story 3 was one that kind of took its time. You know, it arrived in 2010, so a little bit later, almost 11 years later from the second one. That being said, it was really the perfect end for the trilogy. You had Andy going off to college, the toys trying to figure out what they were going to do, and then eventually finding a new home with Bonnie. Really amazing stuff, and you kind of thought that's where this whole trilogy would end on a high note, but then all of a sudden in 2019 they brought Toy Story 4 to audiences and people absolutely loved it. They loved the expanded world, the introduction of Forky, a homemade toy grappling with his own identity, and bringing back Bo Peep. Man, everything was so fantastic with that they are making this fifth edition. Well, you know, if you haven't checked out these Toy Story films in quite some time, or maybe at all, definitely go and start from the beginning. It's going to be an easy watch. You know, that original film wasn't that long, and even Toy Story 4 feels like a very tight movie. I think you're going to be surprised with the franchise and excited for this fifth edition. So if you want something fun to do, definitely go and check out Toy Story 5. It's in theaters right now. All right, well, let's listen to a few songs from Toy Story 3. Here is Dreamweaver by Gary Wright and Le Freak by Chic.

0: All right, now it's time for Home Cinema, the part of the show where I like to bring my own recommendations for you on this Sunday night. Of course, these recommendations usually revolve around a theme, and because we are talking about Toy Story 5, I thought it'd be nice to look at Andrew Stanton, the director of that movie, and go through his filmography, starting off with his first films. Of course, working with the Pixar Animation Studio, he's pretty much the reason why you are crying at a lot of these Pixar movies, because he is a writer, director, and producer. Of course, he likes to bring heart to any project that he's involved with, and many of your favorite beloved animated films are kind of from him in some sort of way. Now, joining the company in the early years, he helped develop that storytelling philosophy that emphasized emotional authenticity, strong character development, and universal themes. Of course, besides working on Toy Story, he also helped really create the character of Woody and Buzz and make sure that they nailed it right off the bat. From there, he also contributed to A Bug's Life as well as Toy Story 2, really helping solidify the reputation of animation, especially computer-generated animation, as a new way to tell great stories. His directorial debut, though, came with Finding Nemo in 2003. It was actually both a critical and commercial triumph. The film follows Marlin, an overprotective clownfish who embarks on an epic journey across the ocean to rescue his son Nemo. Inspired in part by Stanton's own experiences as a parent, the story explores themes of trust, fear, and letting go. The breathtaking underwater animation captivated audiences worldwide, while the emotional depth of Marlin's relationship with Nemo elevated the film beyond traditional family entertainment. Finding Nemo won an Academy Award for Best Animated Feature, and it became one of Pixar's defining achievements. Now, one of the greatest strengths was its memorable supporting cast. You had Ellen DeGeneres as Dory, and of course, this would later come back to make another movie from this character. You also had Crush, the sea turtle, Gil, the Moorish idol, and the vegetarian sharks added a great deal of humor as well as warmth to this cast of characters. From the success of Finding Nemo, he was able to make a ton of other amazing films. In 2008, he followed that up with WALL-E, widely regarded as one of Pixar's most ambitious, artistically daring films, set in the future where Earth has been abandoned due to environmental collapse. The story centers on a lonely waste-collecting robot who discovers purpose and companionship through his relationship with another robot named Eve. Remarkably, the film's opening act relies heavily on visual storytelling with minimal dialogue, paying tribute to the silent film era and filmmakers like Charlie Chaplin and Buster Keaton. Of course, this was done on purpose, and it is one of the kind of highlights of a lot of Pixar films, is that you can usually get what's happening even though there is no dialogue, or even if you don't understand what's going on. That is the beauty in telling these universal tales. Well, of course, WALL-E was just the beginning. I'm going to be telling you more about some of the amazing films that this director has made, but first let's take a song break and listen to a couple from that film, WALL-E. Here is La Vie en Rose and When I Fall in Love, both of them sung by Laura Fiji.
1: I thought that love was just a word they sang about in songs I heard. It took your kisses to

All right, welcome back to Cine Concerto here on BEFM. I'm your host, Eric Pleasy, and that was a song from Laura Fiji called When I Fall in Love. Well, we are talking about writer, director, producer Andrew Stanton because his latest film, Toy Story 5, is in theaters. We are looking at some of his favorite creations, at least my favorite movies, from this director. We talked about Finding Nemo and, of course, WALL-E, but I also wanted to mention Finding Dory from 2016. He revisited this character and really did a great job telling the story of her search for her long-lost family. It is really a very sad story, but one that I think is, again, better than the original. It does keep a lot of the humor, but it also explores themes of disability, self-acceptance, and the importance of community. Finding Dory became a major commercial success and really led him to do anything that he wanted. From there, though, instead of making more movies, he pivoted to television and started doing some of my favorite work from him, working on shows like Stranger Things, directing an episode of that, or a couple episodes, also Better Call Saul, again, a very fantastic show, even For All Mankind. Now, For All Mankind is a show about an alternate reality where the space race never ended and humans really started to explore Earth. It's a fantastic series, definitely out there as far as sci-fi goes, but one that really holds up to this day. One more that is very surprising that he decided to direct was The Three Body Problem. This was really big on the largest streaming service based on a very popular sci-fi novel. This, again, is a groundbreaking show, and he had a part of it. So he's the kind of director that seems to just know what projects he wants to work on and pretty much does fantastic work every time. Now, not every time, I should say, because we did skip over one of his biggest blunders. We're going to be talking about that in the second hour. In fact, right now we are going to have to wrap it up for the first hour, but I'm going to leave you with a few songs from the film Finding Dory. Here is Unforgettable and Sometimes I'm Happy, both by Nat King Cole. Enjoy the music, and I'll see you back after this.

All right, welcome back to the second hour of Cine Concerto here on BEFM. I'm your host, Eric Pleasy, and that was a song from Diamond Rio called One More Day. Well, thanks for joining me on this Sunday night. We are here to talk about movies in the second hour. I'm going to be doing a deep dive into a big bust at the box office. That's right, I'm going to be looking at a movie that was very notorious for not being able to recoup the cost of making it. Of course, I'm also going to be doing a deep dive into a movie soundtrack, and I will say that both of these have to do with director Andrew Stanton, who recently directed the latest Toy Story film, Toy Story 5, which is in theaters right now. So I'm going to be covering more of his career. Of course, we're also going to be listening to some great music. Before I get to any of that, I want to remind you that you can participate in the show. All you need to do is go to our website at www.befm.or.kr and head over to the Cine Concerto page. There you're going to find a message board where you can leave any questions, comments, or even requests. If there's a song you want to hear, I'm more than happy to play it. But also, if there's a movie you want me to talk about, you know, maybe you want me to cover other animation directors, well, I can do that for you as well. Just let me know what you're into these days, and who knows, maybe our conversation will end up on the show. All right, well, while you look up that web address, let's keep the music going. Listen to a few from Michael Bublé. Here is Feeling Good and Bring It On Home to Me. Burr.

All right, now it's time for Quiet on Set, the part of the show where we look at the making of a major blockbuster film. Now, usually we cover big hits, but today we are covering a big flop from director Andrew Stanton. Now, he had long dreamed of bringing Edgar Rice Burroughs' Bar's Room novels to the screen. The first book in the series, called A Princess of Mars, was published all the way back in 1912 and became one of the most influential science fiction adventures ever written. The stories inspired generations of creators, influencing everything from Star Wars to Avatar. And actually, Stanton first read the novels as a child and remained fascinated by their imaginative worlds of Mars. So, known to its inhabitants as Bar's Room, after the success of WALL-E, he finally had the kind of cachet to make this movie. That's why he paired with the Mouse-based studio and decided to create John Carter. Now, this was a huge endeavor. It was his first live-action feature, and of course, everyone thought it was a guaranteed slam dunk. You had these very adventurous books. You also had a skilled director and a huge cast. How could it be a flop? Well, actually, it started with the casting itself. At the time, there was a very important person, Taylor Kitsch, rising up the ranks, and Hollywood really wanted to make him the next Tom Cruise, the next A-list celebrity. So he was set to portray John Carter. If you're not familiar, John Carter is a Confederate cavalry captain that mysteriously was transported to Mars. So this is the basic setup. He's transported to Mars, a planet not of his own, and he needs to adapt and save the people there. You also have Lynn Collins as the intelligent and courageous princess of this planet, and Willem Dafoe joined the production as Tarkas, the leader of the towering, kind of, you could say, enemy. Now, this was the setup, and of course, a lot of attention was paid to the script, but more, I would say, into the special effects. Visual effects were very big. Of course, Andrew Stanton, coming from Pixar, wanted to have top-notch looking creatures, and that's why he decided to really focus and really inflate the budget for these visual effects, and essentially kind of doomed this project from the start. Now, the principal photography took place in Utah, where the state's striking desert landscapes provided a convincing stand-in for Mars. Of course, this also required vast sets to be constructed out in the desert, and actors performed many of the scenes alongside motion capture performers that would later become these alien warriors. So all of that being said, it was a huge production underway, and again, these are the big challenges he needed to overcome. Eventually, he decided to go with the traditional motion capture technology. I think it's traditional nowadays. It is very sophisticated. You have a lot of actors with dots on their faces that will eventually be turned into these CGI Martians. Willem Dafoe, Samantha Morton, as well as Thomas Hayden Church, all of them decided to go with this motion capture. Again, this was very revolutionary at the time, and his approach actually helped create more natural interactions. I would say it led the way for many other movies to bring motion capture to life. So this was one of those big choices that, you know, it kind of worked out, it seemed like, at the time, but I'm going to tell you where things really went off the rails. But first, let's take a song break and listen to a few songs from Jane's Addiction. Here is Been Caught Stealing and Jane Says.

All right, welcome back to Cine Concerto here on BEFM. I'm your host, Eric Pleasy, and that was a song from Jane's Addiction called Jane Says. Well, we are talking about the movie John Carter, the big box office flop directed by Andrew Stanton. Now, this was one of the biggest movies ever invested by the Mouse Studio. It was a huge scope, and the budget actually went above $250 million. So, of course, expectations were sky high, and they thought it was going to be pretty easy because you get John Carter. It's a classic story. Many people are familiar. Many people in Hollywood, including directors like Steven Spielberg, George Lucas, James Cameron, everyone knows the tale, and people were excited. They also got composer Michael Giacchino to do the soundtrack. You know, he's known for being one of the best composers in the world, and he did bring this Martian planet to life. So this had the scale and the scope of a big Hollywood epic, but when John Carter premiered in 2012, reviews were mixed. Many critics praised the sincerity of the world building, but the story was a little bit overcomplicated. You know, maybe he didn't leave enough on the cutting room floor. So people were a little bit confused, and suddenly there was this mark around it, and soon it became a substantial financial loss for the studio. The disappointing results effectively ended plans for a trilogy and kind of branded this book as unfilmable. In the years, though, since its release, John Carter has undergone a critical reassessment. Many viewers have come to appreciate its earnest storytelling, old-fashioned sense of adventure, and refusal to rely on cynicism or self-aware humor. Again, this was right around the time when superhero films were in. You know, you had Iron Man 2, the rise of the MCU, everything was happening, but this was one of those kind of throwback adventure films that does still hold up to this day. A lot of supporters argue that the film was less a creative failure than a victim of unfortunate timing and ineffective marketing. So nowadays, John Carter stands as a fascinating chapter in Andrew Stanton's career. It's a bold and personal project with imaginative storytelling that does hold up, in my opinion, to all the hype that was around it. If you want a good time, you can stream John Carter right now, and it's definitely worth checking out. All right, well, we're going to take a song break, listen to a few from Tom Petty. Here is Learning to Fly and Running Down a Dream.

All right, now it's time for Cine Mix, a part of the show where we look at the music that makes up the movies that you love. And tonight we're talking about a TV show that Andrew Stanton directed, Andrew Stanton being the director of Toy Story 5, which is in theaters right now. Well, if you go back 10 years, you're going to find this kind of hidden gem of a show called Legion, which is actually based on Marvel Comics characters, the X-Men, and it really does a great job following a troubled young man who discovers that the voices and visions he is experiencing might be manifestations of his mutant powers. Now, I don't want to spoil this. I think there is a really great arc in all of the seasons, but I will say this is one of those series that definitely does unconventional storytelling, surreal imagery, and in general, just has some outstanding performances. Now, you get a lot of great actors involved in this, including the very talented Dan Stevens, also Aubrey Plaza, Bill Irwin, Jeremy Harris, Amber Midthunder, Gene Smart shows up, as well as Jermaine Clement. I mean, the list goes on and on. This was a very successful show, even though it only ran for 3 seasons. Of course, one big factor to its success was the music that it encompassed. Now, there were a lot of licensed songs in the show. They used it to progress the storyline. They also used it as sometimes a little bit too much on the nose as to what was happening. But that being said, it is, again, a very fantastic lineup of great songs. So we're going to listen to a few of them right now. First, we have Behind Blue Eyes by The Who, and then Mother by Pink Floyd.

0: School My Story. School reporters are bringing you the latest news from their campus. 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
1: Kimbap가게 박 사장님도, 문구점 김 사장님도, 우리 부산의 경제를 움직이는 사람들. 우리 동네 작은 가게로 향하는 발걸음이 우리 부산의 경제를 키워가는 한 걸음입니다. 부산 방송광고발전협의회.
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3: Please be informed that all the programs you hear now are reruns that were aired yesterday. Time in hours, minutes, and seconds mentioned in the program do not reflect the current time.

A 7-1 loss and a 0-0 tie. Just from these numbers alone, these seem like stinging losses in the first case or a lukewarm tie in the second case. But let's look at the full picture. This tiny nation of Curaçao pulled one goal against Germany in their World Cup debut. And for Cabo Verde, their 40-year-old goalkeeper managed to block out every shot by Spain, another strong contender for the World Cup championship. So these are the small moments in the bigger picture of the World Cup. But for these small countries and for those of us watching, these are the momentous moments that make the World Cup into an amazing event. Welcome to News Rewind. It's Saturday, June 20th, and I'm your host, Haley.

Good morning, everybody. Welcome to your weekend. Let's kick it off with this song, Kala by Wave to Earth. So are you enjoying watching the World Cup? Did you watch the Korea-Mexico match? How was it? How did you enjoy it? Of course, the World Cup is the world's biggest sporting tournament. And this year, with 48 teams participating, it is bigger than ever. So there have been words about whether this was kind of a money grab to have 48 teams participate by FIFA. But here's the thing about sports. Any major sporting event is that whatever the motivation may have been, there are always these beautiful, inspiring moments that come out of them. So as I mentioned in the opening, we go to the World Cup newcomers, Cape Verde, Cabo Verde, and Curaçao. So honestly, though, I did have to look them up on the map. But in my opinion, these two countries were the underdog, the dark horses that made the most memorable matches out of the entire group round. So Curaçao, with their population of 150,000, made their World Cup debut against Germany, which was ranked 9th in the world. So, of course, they lost, and that was widely expected. But let's look at that score, 7-2-1. And I think it's that one that's really important, as Curaçao managed to score one goal against Germany and made that beautiful 1-1 tie in minute 16. And that is a milestone in the football journey of the smallest nation to enter the World Cup. And in my mind, and honestly many other people's mind, the man of the cup, the VIP, is Vozinha, who's the goalkeeper for Cabo Verde. This 40-year-old made his debut and played like the seasoned veteran that he actually is, making 27 saves against Spain, 7 of which were on target, meaning they would have gone in had he not been there. So Vozinha's journey has been one of a late bloomer, and he only went pro in his early 20s. And then he made more headlines after becoming visibly emotional following the match and embracing his teammates and the Spanish players. So soccer, or football, whatever you want to call it, it is said to be the most democratic sport, meaning anybody can play anywhere as long as you have something that resembles a ball. So in these two cases, they do indeed prove that anyone can play and anyone can be great. So that is my little input on the ongoing World Cup. We're going to have Haeyoung come in later this hour for news recap. Expert Insights is also coming up. In the meantime, let's dive to your top five.

your top five stories for the third week of June. U.S. and Iran sign ceasefire MOU. A 60-day ceasefire is in effect, during which period the U.S. and Iran will negotiate a deal to permanently end the war. A 14-point deal says that Iran will never have a nuclear weapon and commits $300 billion for a reconstruction fund for Iran. 미국과 이란이 18일 종전 양해각서 이행에 본격 착수하며 앞으로 60일 동안 이란의 비핵화 및 제재 해제 등을 놓고 후속 협상에 들어갑니다. 코스피 ends at record peak of above 9,000 points. South Korea's benchmark Kospi hit a historic landmark of 9,000 points this Thursday on the back of optimism over AI and related sectors and the U.S.-Iran ceasefire deal. 코스피가 목요일 미국 이란 간 종전 합의 훈풍과 반도체 주 랠리에 사상 처음으로 9,000피를 돌파하며 새 지평을 열었습니다. Parliamentary probe launches into election ballot shortage. The National Assembly approved a 45-day parliamentary investigation into the June 3rd local elections ballot shortage, where an 18-member special committee in charge will investigate the cause of the shortage of ballots reported at more than a dozen polling stations in Seoul. 6.3 지방선거의 투표용지 부족 사태에 대한 발생 원인과 책임 소재를 규명하기 위한 국회 국정조사 특위가 45일간의 활동을 시작했습니다. G7 adopts statement on North Korea denuclearization. The group of seven nations, or the G7 in France this week, adopted a joint statement vowing their commitment to the denuclearization of North Korea. This has prompted a strong reaction from Pyongyang, with Kim Yo-jong calling the country's nuclear weapons as its core interest. 이번 주 프랑스에서 열린 G7 정상회담 공동성명에 북한의 완전한 비핵화 의지가 실린 것에 대해 김 여정 북한 노동당 부장이 반발했습니다. For our final story, U.S. Fed holds key rate steady. The U.S. Federal Reserve on Wednesday local time held its benchmark interest rate steady in the 3.5 to 3.75% range in the first decision since new chair Kevin Warsh took office. In the meantime, Japan's central bank raised its interest rate to 1%, the highest in 31 years. 미국 연준이 신임 케빈 워시 의장 체제하에 개최한 첫 회의에서 기준금리를 동결했고, 일본의 중앙은행은 기준금리를 31년 만에 최고인 1%로 인상했습니다. And these were your top five stories.

0: Welcome, everyone. It's time for News Recap. This is a segment where we recap the city's weekly news and learn some English expressions with that. And for that, we have Haeyeon in the studio. This is our recapper. Good morning.
1: Hello.
0: Hi, everyone. All right. And we are a little, I don't know, clunky. I mean, because we're in front of the cameras. And we do have a major announcement. Doo-dun. We are on YouTube.
1: That's
0: ladies
1: right.
0: and gentlemen, by popular demand, I mean all like 10 of you that have asked me. We are, of course, this is a recorded program, and we go on air on the radio, BFM 90.5, on Saturday mornings.
1: Yeah.
0: But on Fridays, we are going to have this particular segment nicely edited, caption thanks to my producer on our BFM.tube channel. So you can enjoy this show. You can see us. You can actually see us, you guys.
1: I mean, you can still, you know, have us, you know, join you for your Saturday mornings just through audio. Mm-hmm. But yeah, if you want to like have some visuals so that it can help your English learning, yeah, check out the YouTube channel.
0: Because we also give you, once again, captions. Closed captioning is so important.
1: Like it
0: is. Subtitles. You know, I actually, speaking of which, are you team closed captions and subtitles, or do you tend to watch contents without?
1: I think I have, I'm so used to having them on all the time, regardless of the language. And I actually really enjoy it when they have those, when it's closed caption, they give the details of, you know, the kind of the stage
0: ominous
1: directions.
0: Music. Right.
1: I really enjoy that.
0: Interesting. Yeah. I think it's kind of entertaining.
1: Yeah.
0: So a little bit of a difference. Subtitle, like they're both tamak in Korean,
1: 그렇죠.
0: But subtitles are usually for different languages. So when you go to the movies, like the theater, they'll have Korean subtitles for English language movies. But closed captioning, it usually encompasses those. It's for those who have hearing impairments. So they'll have like laughter or crying noise, like ominous music, bright music, explanations. Yeah, I started watching things with subtitles or closed captioning when I was starting to learn English. And then nowadays, I'm a bit torn because if it does have closed captioning, I'll be staring at that. So I feel like I'm missing a lot of the subtleties in the actor's facial expressions or some things that are happening in the background.
1: So it does kind of depend on the programming. Mm-hmm. So if I do want to pay more attention to the, you know, actor's faces or details, I do have it off sometimes. But yeah, it's become... I've become so accustomed to it that I kind of can't live without it.
0: I think even with the Korean language shows and movies, I like to have those subtitles on.
1: That's
0: anyways,
1: good.
0: Yes. So let's dive right into our news recap segment.
1: All right. So Haley, question. How often do you shop at traditional markets?
0: Ooh, I'm very pro-traditional market. I love 시장. Shout out
1: one?
0: To 개금 시장.
1: Yeah, oh, is that the one in your neighborhood?
0: Yeah, it's a nice walk. It's about a 10-minute walk. So whenever I go with my mom, who is, you know, very pro-traditional market, we'll walk there and then take the village bus back. And then, but if I'm going by myself, I'm definitely like walking to and fro. And I went to Gupo시장. Over the weekend, last weekend, because I was in search of 마늘종, because it's really trendy.
1: And the bibimbap with it is delicious.
0: Yeah, I made that for my Busan, shout out. But yeah, I had, my mom like wiped out the entire produce. And I was her, you know, I was her bell girl, I guess. I was her carrier.
1: Assistant,
0: Yes, what about you?
1: I enjoy going to the markets, and I realized that recently when I go on a friend date or a romantic date, it's a nice date course, too. Just walking around, you get to have, like, natural conversations. But in speaking of 전통시장, it seems like the recent BTS concert that happened in Busan, it had an impact on our local traditional markets as well.
0: Really?
1: So let's take a listen.
2: Spending by international tourists increased significantly during the recent BTS concert period, with traditional markets seeing particularly strong growth. According to credit card payment data, total spending in Busan by more than 54,700 international visitors rose 73.3% compared with the same period last year, while the number of transactions increased 97.3%. Spending at traditional markets nearly doubled, while spending on Akami accommodations recorded the largest increase, surging 228%. The findings suggest that the economic benefits of the concerts extended across the city's local business districts.
1: 네, 지난 BTS 공연 기간에 부산을 찾은 외국인 관광객들의 소비가 크게 늘어난 것으로 나타났습니다. 특히 전통시장에서의 소비가 눈에 띄게 증가했는데요. 카드사 분석에 따르면 이 기간 부산에서 카드를 사용한 외국인 관광객이 54,700여 명이었다고 합니다. 결제 금액은 지난해 같은 기간보다 73% 늘었고 결제 건수는 97% 증가. 아무래도 소비가 가장 크게 늘어난 업종은 숙박업이겠죠. 숙박업 결제 금액은 무려 228%나 증가했다는 소식입니다. 그리고 전통시장 소비도 약 두 배 가까이 늘어나면서 이 BTS의 공연 효과가 우리 지역 상권 전반으로 이어진 것으로 분석되는 아주 반가운 소식이죠.
0: I love that because I don't know, me being like the nosy 오지라퍼 that I am, and we work in Centum City. Like all throughout last week and the week before, when I saw the influx of seemingly foreign nationals and foreign visitors in Centum, of course they all went to the big store, the big department store, and the drugstore, the very big beauty franchise. So I was like, you know, I really hope that the trickle-down effect would fall down onto, like, small mom-and-pop stores, too. But it looks like I was biased because, literally, I work in the shadows of the department store. But I'm really glad to hear this.
1: Yeah, and I feel like when I travel anywhere, even just out of town, out of Busan or in a different country, you do want to kind of get that local experience. Yes. So I think more and more people, when they visit Busan, they do seek out those like more lived-in experiences.
0: Oh, I love that. The more lived-in experiences, right? The more local experiences.
1: Yeah, because you want to get that taste.
0: 해외 여행을 가면 당연히 you know, you have to checklist of course, I'm going to go to the major tourist attractions, but I also want to try the foods that the locals are having.
1: Yeah.
0: Like, I want to go to a restaurant where the menu is not in English and they kind of look at you like, what are you doing here? Like, what do you know about this? I'm like, nothing. Surprise me.
1: I mean, I'm also a nosy person. Now I'm curious, ooh, I wonder what the BTS fans, like, you purchased at the traditional markets?
0: Now that we are on NotTube, BTS fans, tell us what you bought. Show us your purchases.
1: Let us know. Yeah, or any food that you enjoyed. All right, let's jump into some expressions. 네, 첫 번째 표현은 아주 심플한 표현인데 한번 다양하게 활용을 해볼게요. 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
0: Right, twice as much.
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1: 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So another example sentence is sales doubled last year. 매출이 지난해 두 배로 늘었습니다. 이렇게 사용할 수도 있는데, 오케이, 그러면 세 배로 가면 어떻게 되죠?
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1: Yeah.
0: But promise me, pinky promise, that you're gonna not cancel on me next time.
1: No, I won't.
0: You're gonna double down on this. 자, double down 무슨 뜻이죠?
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0: 네, 이 압박을 두 배로 넣는다라고 생각을 해주시면 될 것 같아요. So
1: right.
0: double down. So we're gonna double down on this particular expression, double, and listen to the clip one more time.
2: Spending by international tourists increased significantly during the recent BTS concert period, with traditional markets seeing particularly strong growth. According to credit card payment data, total spending in Busan by more than 54,700 international visitors rose 73.3% compared with the same period last year, while the number of transactions increased 97.3%. Spending at traditional markets nearly doubled, while spending on accommodations recorded the largest increase, surging 228%. The findings suggest that the economic benefits of the concerts extended across the city's local business districts.
1: All right, our next news is an important notice for drivers in Busan who frequent the Busan Tunnel. So let's take a listen.
2: The uphill lanes of the Busan Tunnel will be fully closed from June 22nd to August 28th due to power line replacement work. The section from Yeongju-dong toward Daesin-dong will be closed during nighttime hours from 10 p.m. to 6 a.m. the following day. Busan City said the work is being carried out to improve the tunnel's fire resistance and ask for public cooperation during the construction period.
0: 네, 부산 터널 상행선이 오는 월요일이죠. 22일부터 8월 28일까지 전원선로 교체 공사로 인해 야간대 시간대 전면 통제된다는 소식이었습니다. 영주동에서 대신동 방향은 밤 10시부터 다음날 오전 6시까지 통제되고요. 부산시는 터널이 화재에 더 잘 견딜 수 있도록 보강 공사를 진행한다며 공사 기간 시민들의 협조를 당부했습니다.
1: Yeah.
0: So a bit of important traffic information. Right.
1: I mean, if it's from 10 p.m. to 6 a.m., most people, that's after their commuting hours, but some people commute super late or super early.
0: Yeah. Right, right.
1: So make sure to check your route in advance.
0: But these tunnels are definitely, they can be very dangerous if there are fires or flooding. So we want them to be absolutely safe.
1: Yeah.
0: Yeah.
1: When it comes to safety, a little bit of patience goes a long way. Mm.
0: And especially, I think, in Busan, because we have so many oceans and so many mountains and, of course, tunnels, you need them to cut through the mountain.
1: Mm-mm.
0: So, yeah.
1: I still get a little like, I remember being a kid and when my dad's like driving through a tunnel, there's a little sense of like, ooh, like almost like I'm at an amusement park.
0: Oh.
1: I still kind of get that like, ooh, we're in a tunnel.
0: You know, we used to play car games where I would hold my breath. 숨 참는, 터널 안에서 숨 참는 그런 게임 안 하셨나요? I would hold my breath. And then for like the shorter tunnels, it was like, if you can hold your breath until the end of that tunnel, your wish comes true. Like, I don't even know what I wished for.
1: So you were doing that with your siblings?
0: Yeah, or just like internally myself. I'm like, okay, I'm going to hold my breath. And then I sometimes still kind of do. I'm like... But
1: those childhood habits are sometimes really ingrained in
0: you. Right, and they're hard. They don't really die easily. So I'm like, and I'm the driver. I'm like, all right, maybe I should breathe now.
1: 그거 하지 마세요.
0: I joke. But we're going to talk about the tunnel and the news. Let's dive right into it.
1: All right. Replacement is the first expression. The uphill lanes of the Busan Tunnel will be fully closed due to power line replacement work. 네, 부산 터널 상행선이 전원선로 교체 공사로 전면 통제됩니다. 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
0: Right, so it's literally replace plus month.
1: 맞습니다.
0: 다시 뭔가를 두는 거죠. 즉, you replace it, 교체하다. You exchange it, you yeah. take something out,
1: so it can
0: back
1: be
0: in.
1: A person mm-hmm. or a thing that just takes place of another
0: right,
1: thing or
0: right.
1: person.
0: Oh, but when you say that as about a person, it sounds a little harsh. Oh, she's been replaced.
1: I know, that's always
0: 맞아요, like we've got rid of her and then brought in somebody new. Oops.
1: Speaking of, so 형용사로 하면 mm-hmm. replaceable.
0: Mm.
1: Ooh, you're replaceable. That's almost an insult.
0: Right. So it's like expendable, you're replaceable.

0: but you always bring us a song, right?
1: All right, so let's end with this one. Hypes가 부릅니다. Would you mind?
0: All right, thank you so much, Haeyeon, and we'll see you next week.
1: Bye, everyone.

0: expert insights. The Morning Wave는 부산 전문가 인터뷰를 통해서 배워보는 한 주의 주요 이슈들과 관련 영어 표현들, Expert Insights 시간입니다. So we're going to dive right into an economic stock market story. 네, 지난주 SpaceX의 사상 최대 IPO에 CEO 일론 머스크는 세계 첫 trillionaire, 네, 조만장자가 되었는데요. 이 열띤 반응의 IPO, 그 이유와 또 투자자의 리스크 짚어보도록 하겠습니다. Of course, I do have to give you a little bit of a disclaimer. In South Korea, there is that added controversy because Mirae Asset Securities, which was supposed to receive, or which was in charge of the South Korean IPO, received zero share. So investigation is ongoing into this, but we're going to focus on the general IPO. The expert is the director of the Space MBA and professor of space strategy at University of Central Florida, Professor Zahir Ali. All right, so first off, why? 네, SpaceX에 이렇게 많은 관심이 몰리는 이유 들어보겠습니다.
1: SpaceX represents in many ways the maturation of the space economy to a certain stage. If you think about the Columbian expansion of Europe into the Western, true Western Hemisphere and the Americas, SpaceX is the first galleon loaded with gold coming back from South America for Spain. The buzz and the interest is because it is the largest IPO of any kind ever in history. It's not just about the space economy, but it's about the economy overall. And fundamentally, it represents the human capability to do business in space in a way that has never existed. And the future is bright. SpaceX and its technologies are the beginning of an era where humans are doing more and creating more value. And closing business cases on orbit.
0: 네, SpaceX는 화성을 인간이 개척한다라는 아이디어와 비전으로 시작했죠. 그리고 지금은 세계에서 1위의 우주 사기

Welcome back, everyone. This is News Rewind on BFM 90.5, and I'm your host, Haley. So let's review the list of expressions that we learned today. So we talked about ubiquitous, that ubiquitous, ubiquitous, 어디에나 있거나 흔한이란 뜻이었죠. 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All right, so you got all that? And this is going to be a tough quiz. Question 1. Which of these does not belong with the others? Ubiquitous, rare, or universal? The answer was rare, ubiquitous, universal, 보편적인, 어디에나 있는이라는 뜻이었죠. Number 2. Hey, I'm having a hard time figuring this problem out. 자, 그렇다면 the problem is tough or a piece of cake. Okay, if you're having a hard time figuring it out, tough, 힘든, 어려운 문제였겠죠? A piece of cake is the opposite, super easy. Number 3, if I tell you I'm certain you'll do well on that test, do I mean, number 1, you won't be able to figure it out? Or number 2, I'll bet you'll ace it. You'll do well, 즉 I'll bet you'll ace it. 여기서 ace는 만점 받을 거다, 그걸 확신한다 라는 뜻이었습니다. So I bet you aced it, right? Am I right? But as always, you can always listen again and review on our website bfm.or.kr or on 팟빵. And then every Friday evening, catch us on YouTube as well. Major credits to my producer, Tanu Park. The program was written and hosted by myself, Haley Saw. All right, let's take a little walk with this one, 산책 by 009. Enjoy, have a wonderful weekend, and I'll see you back here next week. 왜 이런 날만 피곤할까? 그냥 너가 오면 안 될까?

0: Stuck in traffic again. 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And I'm already completely drained. Maybe I'll skip the drive today. Instead of driving, every ride is my time. 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A morning that used to rush by, finally, feels like my time. Less driving, more living. Take back your time. 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

lovely sweeties. Happy Sunday and welcome to Sweet Date. Today, June 21st, is International Day of Yoga. Ah, 세계 요가의 날. So this day was officially declared by the United Nations in 2014 after India suggested creating a day to recognize yoga's value for health, peace, and balance. And the first International Day of Yoga was celebrated the following year in 2015. Yoga has a very long history, but today, people around the world enjoy it in many different ways. Through breathing, stretching, meditation, or simply taking a quiet moment for themselves. So before the afternoon gets busy today, let's give ourselves a small moment of calm. Now, let's begin Sweet Date together.

That was Aroha by Cho Jung-seok. So before we move on, let's take one more moment to think about today, which is International Day of Yoga. So yoga is not only about, you know, those flexible poses or perfect balance like flamingo. It's also about listening to your body, calming your thoughts, and creating a little space inside your day. You do not need a special place or a long routine to begin. Even, you know, sitting up straight, relaxing your shoulders, and taking a slow breath can be a small form of care. So today, maybe we can all give ourselves permission to slow down a little, and let's keep that gentle calm with us as the afternoon continues. And hello, sweeties out there. We are tuned into BEFM 90.5 in Busan and 103.3 FM in the Gijang, Jeonggwan, and Doksan areas. And I'm Yunji. So on this Sunday afternoon, guys, we're taking a relaxed look back at the week here on Sweet Date. We're going to revisit a few conversations from the past few days and enjoy them once more at a gentler weekend pace. Coming up next is Tuesday's Love Psychology 101 Highlight with Jimmy. So let's listen back and enjoy it together.

0: Welcome back to Love Psychology 101. It's Tuesday, June 16th. Mm-hmm. And of course, we have our Dr. Love, who was actually pretending to do the dance, but he did not do it.
1: No.
0: Jimmy!
1: Yay! Dr. Love, Jimmy here.

0: Yeah.
1: We have Kevin saying, wow, Mr. Love Psychology. I missed you, bro.
0: Ooh, yeah. Same
1: because
0: here.
1: He hasn't tuned in for a while.
0: Really?
1: Because he lives in New York.
0: Oh.
1: Yes, the time zone.
0: Oh, Knicks. Knicks won the championships. In like, what, after 50-some years.
1: Oh.
0: Yeah, NBA basketball.
1: Yeah, somebody has mentioned this. Hmm.
0: Yeah,
1: I wonder who
0: go Knicks. I mean, I'm a Laker fan, but this time, yeah.
1: Uh-huh. Go Knicks. Woo!
0: Yeah.
1: And Lakers. So how's everything going?
0: Everything's good. Everything is good. These days, I'm definitely into playing tennis.
1: Oh.
0: Yeah, so.
1: When you were talking about NBA.
0: Yeah, I know. Because the season is over.
1: Oh, yeah. So true.
0: Yeah.
1: Right, so I guess you're having a great day. I want to ask you, do you have any favorite snacks that you've bought as a kid that you enjoy up until now?
0: Yeah. I mean, you've already mentioned about your favorite cereal, but I have one too.
1: Yeah?
0: Chips Ahoy. I can't say it because they don't sell it here. I try to buy those, but no. Of course, you can just order it from like overseas and then they can like ship it for you. But
1: it's like chocolate chip cookies, huh?
0: Yeah.
1: Right?
0: Mm. Yeah. That's why I gained enormous weight.
1: No, we didn't, right?
0: Yeah.
1: But he's tall enough that you can cover, you know, things.
0: Thanks to my parents, you know.
1: Yeah. Oh. I love that. You know, sometimes you can dip it in the milk.
0: Yeah.
1: And it would just kind of make it a little bit soggier.
0: I know.
1: You know?
0: Yeah. And I mean, you've probably done it too. Mm-hmm. What I used to love doing is mix up all those different cereals and then just eat them at once. Really?
1: That sounds kind of gross. Sorry.
0: I'm hearing this from a person who've never done it, but
1: so
0: please,
1: put in like all kinds of cereal?
0: Yeah.
1: Oh, so what kind of brand?
0: 3-4 different flavors. And sometimes even hot Cheetos too. And then mix it up together. No, you should really try.
1: Okay, that sounds really good. Okay.
0: Those of you out there who have tried, please let me know.
1: Let us know, guys. If you're in the States, let us know how that goes.
0: Yeah.
1: All right. So today's topic, I got to say, it sounds really interesting, but I want you to share. So what are we talking about in love psychology?
0: Today's topic is submarining and when someone disappears and comes back.
1: Mm.
0: I mean, submarining is when someone suddenly disappears from your life.
1: Mm-hmm.
0: No messages, no calls, and no explanation, and then later comes back if nothing happened.
1: That brings up my anger.
0: I
1: don't know.
0: You've actually had those before.
1: No, but just like listening to it just makes me angry.
0: Yeah.
1: Okay. Well, anyway, let go of that, Yunji. I guess I hate like how accurate that image is. It's very similar to ghosting, guys, but with a comeback, right?
0: True. I mean, me too. And it can be very confusing because the person often acts very casual.
1: Mm-hmm.
0: And when they return, like try to act like nothing has happened. Hey, Yunji, what's good? You know? Hey.
1: Can I slap you? Right? But I mean, I want to ask you this, okay? Mm. What would be worse for you?
0: Mm.
1: Someone who vanishes forever.
0: Oh, I love this balance thing. Yeah.
1: Or a human submarine that resurfaces every few months. Saying, hey, Jimmy. Like nothing has happened.
0: I'd rather just the person to be completely vanished and then I can just move on. Because we've probably all gone through these submarining stages before.
1: Mm-hmm.
0: This, from my personal experiences, it usually happens before you guys actually start the relationship, when you are like kind of getting to know each other, like that kind
1: it
0: of a stage.
1: In that stage,
0: right? Like when we are kind of seeing each other, and back in high school, before I am like completely attached with like my ex girlfriends.
1: Oh yeah,
0: I mean, isn't it kind of common for you to kind of get to know
1: each other
0: more than like.
1: Yeah.
0: One or two people at a time.
1: There's that stage.
0: In that stage, I let me confess, I have done submarining before.
1: Is very interesting.
0: Yeah.
1: Oh.
0: Yeah.
1: So the person would just, you know, disappear.
0: I mean, yeah,
1: from
0: that
1: your life?
0: That too. But also, it doesn't mean that I don't like that person.
1: Mm.
0: It's just like whether you are not really ready to be, you know, attached.
1: In a relationship.
0: Yeah, in a relationship. Or you're just like still, you have like so much thoughts in your head and then you're not really ready. But then the person you're seeing is kind of like pressuring you or pushing you ahead. Then I'm like, I mean, I was childish, you know, back then.
1: Yeah.
0: I didn't really know how the other person would feel. I was just pretty much into how I would feel.
1: Oh, so, I yeah. see. Would you run away when someone told you that they had feelings for you?
0: Oh, that too. Yeah? Yeah, that too. Because if I'm not really into that person, and if that person is just keep messaging me and then like, you know, dozens of calls and like, oh, I like you, you know, I'm interested in you, let's hang out. I'm like, you know, I cannot really completely shut them off.
1: Oh,
0: you know
1: true.
0: What I mean? Because we go to same school and I get to see them all the time. If you're like a classmate, then how can you do that?
1: Yeah, you got to stand that awkwardness, right?
0: Right.
1: But I mean, you wouldn't be the one who would just, you know, draw the line and then all of a sudden, 3 months later, you come back and say, hey, like nothing has happened,
0: That could
1: right?
0: also happen too. Isn't it? Kind of like you kind of think like, oh, this person is definitely not my type. And then after like a few months later,
1: you think, you're getting second thoughts
0: right.
1: about that.
0: Or you kind of get those jealousy if her interest kind of toss on to another person. And I'm like seeing that, I'm like, oh. You know?
1: Or after a summer break, she comes back with a huge, like, makeover, right?
0: Yeah, yeah, that too. Like, honestly, like, because, I mean, we're all, like, nothing but high schoolers.
1: I know, I'm, like, just, like, you know, teasing
0: trying
1: you.
0: To,
1: but
0: trying
1: I mean, we've
0: spot.
1: All been there, right? Yeah, so true. But, I mean, there must be a reason why, you know, submarine, like, makes us feel offended. Or hurt, right?
0: For sure. I mean, when someone disappears, your brain just wants an answer. Did I do something wrong? Or are they busy? Or are they not really interested in me? Or should I move on? Then just when you start to accept it, they just come back. And hey, long time no see. Or hey, how you been? And that can reopen the question again.
1: Right. And we have Jinlin Nim saying, 잠수엔 잠수로. Eyes for eyes, right?
0: Yeah.
1: Sungyun Nim saying, Yunji's expression of 콧구멍 발랑발랑 when Jinny explains submarining. Yeah, so true, right? Could you guys feel that? Definitely, right? Yes, but submarining, I guess, like, it causes, you know, like, 혼란. So I guess that's the worst part. And you finally stop thinking about them and suddenly, you know, they text you saying, hey, stranger.
0: For sure. Right. I mean, and then your just heart says, oh, maybe there is still something here. But your brain says, please remember those last 3 weeks, the stages that you haven't gone through, you know?
1: But sometimes it's really hard to act that way, right?
0: Especially if you're really into that person.
1: Oh, so true.
0: Like, we've all gone through that stage, right?
1: You have a crush on someone, and your heart is saying, like, yes, but then your brain tells you no, right?
0: Yeah.
1: Oh, so hard, right? I guess, like, the brain is trying to protect us, but the heart is, like, reading the message twice.
0: Very true. Maybe 3 times, 4 times.
1: This is a disaster.
0: Yeah.
1: So, at what point, like, if any, does someone earn the right to disappear for a while, then come back with being weird? Like, what kind of stage do you think? Just personally, before things start, or early on, or midway through, or once you've built a lot of trust? Which one?
0: That's, I guess, as I have mentioned, maybe like on the first stage.
1: First
0: stage. They would do that, yeah.
1: Before things kind of get started.
0: What about you?
1: Well, me?
0: Yeah. What do you think?
1: I think it can happen at any stage.
0: Oh, that's true too.
1: Right? Yeah. Some people just, you know, do that. They ghost their partner at the end of the stage. And that makes them kind of drift away from each other.
0: I know. But from my perspective, from my point of view, you're not supposed to do that once you actually start the relationship.
1: So true.
0: Yeah. Before, honestly, I get to have those excuses.
1: But because after, you're not, like, official?
0: No. But after, that kind of lead to irresponsibility.
1: So true.
0: Right.
1: And disrespectful.
0: Disrespectful, too.
1: Yes. So I want to ask you, Jimmy, Dr. Love, why do people submarine, and are they, like, always being mean?
0: Well, not always. Some people do it because they avoid hard talks, too. And they don't want to say, I'm not sure, or I'm not ready, or I lost interest.
1: Come on.
0: So they just disappear instead. Other people like keeping a door open, and they just want attention when they feel lonely, but they don't want a real commitment.
1: Yeah. I see. So 약간 혼란과 상처를 여러분 느낄 수 있다는 점이군요.
0: 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Like you're

0: not really brave enough to just go for it.
1: Yeah, yeah, go for it.
0: You like hesitate. Mm. You're like, oh, do I really think this relationship's gonna work out? Am I like the perfect one for her or him?
1: And when you see that girl talking to another good-looking guy, right? Jealousy kind of comes in.
0: That's like pressing the button. You're like, yo, I'm going to bring her back.
1: Alert, alert, right?
0: Yeah.
1: I like her. Right. So I guess it may not always be evil, but it's still unfair for some, right?
0: Exactly. I mean, someone's fear of awkward conversation does not give them the right to confuse you.
1: So true. So guys, we're going to go take a song break. But send in your answers, guys. Have you ever done that submarining to others, or has anyone done it to you? Okay. So we're going to go listen to the song. Here is Spaghetti by Le Sserafim featuring J-Hope of BTS.
2: Oh, scalp, here come the roses.

0: Ooh, welcome back, guys. That was Spaghetti by Le Sserafim featuring J-Hope of BTS. I hope I'm right. J-Hope or J-Hop?
1: J-Hope,
0: okay. Yeah. All right. For ARMY fans out there, I apologize. All right, yeah, if I pronounce
1: still,
0: it wrong.
1: They're still here.
0: Yesterday, like, one of our ARMYs, like, checked in with us.
1: And really?
0: The moment I talked about ARMY, like, she popped up, and I was like, whoa. Maybe that's the algorithm magic.
1: I know.
0: So, we have lots of messages coming in about submarining. Mm-hmm. So, would you like to read some of it for us?
1: Yeah. First, Kevin Pungnim says, oh, yes, Chips Ahoy. So good. Yeah.
0: So
1: I feel you. I feel you, bro. Another one. Uh-huh. I really want to read this one. Yoonji has experienced it personally, obviously.
0: No, I haven't.
1: Yeah.
0: Why did you put an emphasis on Yoonji? Oh my gosh. Read out more aloud. Okay. Yes. And we have Sang Yun-nim saying, is it considered as submarining that a person drunk texts at 2 a.m. saying, Chani? We've all been there. Right?
1: Maybe that too. Yeah.
0: What do you think? Like a girl that you like texted you at 2 a.m. saying, Chani? Jimmy? Oh, that kind of rhymes.
1: I personally hate that. Yeah, Chani, Jimmy?
0: Chani,
1: oh, yeah.
0: Jimmy? Oh, what do you say?
1: That's that's part of submarining too.
0: Oh, really?
1: Yeah. Mm. If that person hasn't like reached out to you for like in a while.
0: Oh, I hate that. Yes.
1: Yeah.
0: Well, I guess, you know, like some people has experienced this. Let's read one more message. Would you like to read one that came in?
1: Yeah. My sister and I loved eating apulteng, which is soft candy sticks filled in plastic straws. Oh. And we used to compete who finishes more straws quickly. And now the competition is between me and my son.
0: Yes. And they still, as Sang Yun-nim said, they still sell them in ice cream, 과자 할인점.
1: Wow.
0: There are lots of like those discount stores here in Korea, right? Yes. Oh, I remember having that in elementary school. You have to kind of squeeze it to make the inside feeling come out.
1: Right.
0: And they used to come in like different colors, right?
1: For sure. Yeah, like all rainbow color, right?
0: How much was your allowance back in elementary school?
1: Oh, well, back in elementary school?
0: Did you get allowances?
1: I think I used to get like 10,000 won per day.
0: Wow, yeah. You're rich.
1: No, not
0: man,
1: rich.
0: Man, he's like, you know, Dubai Wangja.
1: Not anymore.
0: No? Okay.
1: We're bankrupt.
0: Whoa. I was thinking like, yeah, 1,000 won, maybe. Or 2,000 won.
1: Yeah, maybe me too.
0: Because we could buy, like, we were able to afford all that, you know, apulteng or those little, you know, things from...
1: Right. Come to think of it, back then, even with 1,000 won or 2,000 won, we could actually buy
0: like
1: so
0: that
1: much from it.
0: And, you know, those pika thing.
1: Yeah, really.
0: Yes. So true. So now we're going to get back to our segment, guys. So before the song break, we were kind of talking about the submarining, how people kind of disappear, vanish for a while and come back, right? So we're going to get into the mini skit and we're going to be talking about this guy named Mark that Yoonji in the skit had feelings for. So without further ado, let's get started.
1: All right.
0: Jimmy, you won't believe this. Mark texted me again.
1: Oh no, the same Mark who disappeared for a month?
0: Just 30 days, yeah. He just wrote, hey, how have you been?
1: That's it?
0: That's it. No apology, no explanation, just hey.
1: Oh, wow. The submarine has returned to the surface.
0: But you know, Jimmy, part of me wants to reply. Maybe he was busy?
1: For a month? Was he building a bridge with his own hands?
0: No, maybe he had a lot going on.
1: I mean, but a short message takes like, what, 10 seconds? Sorry, I've been overwhelmed. It's not that hard.
0: So then what should I say?
1: Try this. Hey, I'm surprised to hear from you. What happened?
0: That sounds calm, but very direct.
1: Exactly, like no drama, just a clear question.
0: Do, do, do, do.
1: Do, do, do, do.
0: So, as you see in the skit, if this happened to you, Jimmy?
1: Yeah.
0: If your friend said this to you, what would you say to her?
1: Well, if I wasn't really into that person, I would just ignore. Block. Probably I blocked that person already.
0: A little harsh, wouldn't it? happy.
1: But yeah. That person hurt me first.
0: Oh.
1: Right? I was like, keep looking at my phone and waiting for the message.
0: His voice is getting
1: squeaky. Probably for like 30 days.
0: Yeah. Mm.
1: Meanwhile, I just blocked them. But uh-huh. if I had like feelings for that person, mm-hmm. I would probably be like, hey.
0: A little bit more generous.
1: I just kind of want to hear what has been happening to you.
0: Oh,
1: yeah, try to hear her out. Mm-hmm. If it's nonsense, block.
0: Right away.
1: Yeah.
0: Oh, I see.
1: What about you?
0: Me? I don't know. I think it depends on how much I like this person, right?
1: Yeah.
0: But if it doesn't make any sense to me, like as you said, then I think I would start kind of blocking them out of my life. I wouldn't hit block exactly. But I would slowly just kind of, you know, drift away from that person.
1: But Yunji, okay. Oh. What if this person uh-huh. gives you like a long length of messages
0: okay.
1: and then saying like, Yunji, for reals, I really thought about it. I want to have a second chance. Oh. I won't let you down, for real. Just give me another chance, please.
0: In that case, okay.
1: Oh.
0: You would okay. care enough to write that 10-page letter for me, right? Oh. Then
1: but these days, don't believe it. They would just like probably ask AI to come up with those messages and
0: seriously?
1: Copy and paste.
0: No. I think I would be able to detect that. Ooh, won't you think?
1: Yeah.
0: Yeah? Okay.
1: Yeah. All right. We'll
0: see. So we've kind of jazzed it up, guys, right? But don't do that, right, to anyone because that would hurt their feelings. So Jimmy, if someone submarines and comes back as in the skit, how should we respond wisely?
1: Yeah, first, I mean, definitely you got to give it some time, pause, and do not just reply from panic or excitement right away.
0: So true.
1: You got to ask yourself, do I really want this person back in my life?
0: Mm-hmm.
1: Or did they explain what happened?
0: Mm.
1: Or do they take responsibility? Or are they just acting cute or hoping you forget? Yeah, you gotta really think wisely and try to be paused.
0: Right. So I guess the return message itself is not enough. We need to look at what comes after that, right?
1: Exactly. Mm. A good return includes honestly, obviously.
0: 맞아.
1: And something like, I'm sorry, I disappeared. Mm. That wasn't really fair.
0: Mm.
1: And without that, it is just a pop-up notification with old feelings attached.
0: Yes, that's painfully accurate. So now, what if we do want to reply because we have some feelings left for them, but we don't want to get hurt again?
1: Okay, let me give you some, you know, tips.
0: Please, Dr. Love.
1: Yeah. set a clear boundary. I mean, that boundary probably is different for all, you know, others.
0: Yeah, uh-huh.
1: There's no clear answer, but you just gotta look into yourself and then try to come up with those clear boundaries.
0: Mm.
1: And you can just say, I'm open to talking, but disappearing like that didn't feel good.
0: Mm.
1: Or if you do this again, you know, we're done, 100%.
0: Oh, I see.
1: Yeah.
0: I think, like, the attitude matters,
1: true.
0: Like, when it comes to honesty, right?
1: Yeah.
0: Them wanting to meet you in person and kind of give them a chance to kind of explain it, right?
1: For sure.
0: Mm,
1: yeah, those kind of 10 pages long messages.
0: Uh-huh.
1: Would work or maybe not, depending on the person.
0: Yeah, sure. But if they come, like, show up all of a sudden and be, like, acting so cool, like nothing has happened, I don't think you should give them another chance.
1: Boo.
0: Boo them, right? Boo you, right? So I guess we can be kind and still be clear about this, right?
1: Yeah, exactly. Mm. Being kind does not mean having no boundaries.
0: Mm, right. So now, for our sweeties out there who are actually struggling in their relationship, what would be our final takeaway for today's topic?
1: Yeah, when someone disappears and comes back, do not only listen to the hello and look for the explanation, look for the apology, and look for a changed behavior.
0: Mm.
1: A person who wants a real place in your life should not treat your heart like a waiting room.
0: Oh, so true. I guess that's a strong takeaway. I mean, your heart is not a waiting room, right?
1: Yeah, exactly. Mm. People can come back, but they should come back with full of respect.
0: Yeah, definitely true. And before we end things, I'm gonna read one message from Travis saying, 혼자 잠수 이별했다가 뻔뻔하게 다시 나타난 거 아닌가요? In the skit, right? Maybe.
1: Yeah. 맞죠?
0: Don't let it happen to you guys, right?
1: Yeah.
0: 맞아요. So anyway, today's topic can be kind of frustrating for some, right? But I hope that you guys can kind of fix that through our topic discussion today, right?
1: For those of you who's struggling, even at this, you know, time, make sure to set your boundaries and just give that person a clear answer.
0: Oh, that's a good way to wrap things up. Thank you so much, Jimmy, for sharing such a fun topic. I can't wait to see you next week.
1: Definitely had a great time. Look forward to see you next week.
0: Okay. Here is SNS Sweet and Sour by Kiras.
2: Ladies and gentlemen.

0: Welcome back, guys. That was our Tuesday highlight from Love Psychology 101. And this week, Jimmy and I talked about submarining, when someone kind of disappears and comes back sometime after. And it was about this moment when someone suddenly goes quiet, disappears for a while, and then returns as if nothing has happened. At first, it can definitely feel confusing. You may wonder, should I be glad they came back? Or should I be upset that they vanished? In love and in relationships, consistency can matter just as much as chemistry. Because sometimes what people remember is not only how someone returns, but how they are left in the first place. And next up, we're going to revisit Wednesday's Life in Numbers highlight with Cheryl, where numbers give us a fresh way to look at everyday life. And Yoonji will be back at 1 o'clock. Welcome back, everyone. It's time for Life in Numbers, and we have our wonderful numerologist, Cheryl, in the studio. Hello.
1: Hello.
0: That was hard to pronounce, numerologist. So how's our numerologist doing?
1: Oh, I'm good. Yeah.
0: Could you tell us, like, what kind of interesting stuff you have?
1: What kind of interesting stuff?
0: Yeah. Something that's not very useful, but something that's fun to keep around.
1: There's so much interesting, not useful stuff in my house.
0: Yeah, such as what?
1: But the latest addition is Squishy.
0: A Squishy!
1: Yeah, my daughter's got some competitions coming up, and she wanted Squishies so that she could squish them. And
0: bring out that
1: help
0: anger.
1: Relax herself before she goes in for her competition. So we were at the shops and I decided to buy her some squishies that are small because she's got to travel. And there was a pack of three little cats. Yeah, little cats. Little squishy cats.
0: That's awesome.
1: So I took the orange one and she got the pink one and I think a green one or something. So yeah, now I've got this orange squishy sitting in my house.
0: And do you sometimes squish them?
1: I do.
0: You do?
1: Yeah, I can't help it. I don't go near it often, but yeah, if I happen to pass by it, yeah, got to pick it up and squish it.
0: We used to do that like with clay.
1: Oh yeah.
0: Right?
1: Yeah.
0: Like Play-Doh. Oh, sorry.

0: I'm not supposed to say that.
1: Yeah, the peaklet.
0: Yeah, peaklet. All right. But I mean, like, I think that kind of relieves your stress or, you know, the pressure that you have or...
1: Yeah, there's just something therapeutic about walking around squishing something.
0: But sometimes, don't you think, like, your pets think it's like a... I don't know, like a toy for them and think you're going to throw it to them?
1: No, our dog is, she's strange. She absolutely doesn't think it's a toy for her.
0: Oh, well, that's good. Because sometimes, you know, like dogs are so like obsessed with those, right? Yeah. They're like, okay, where is my owner going to throw it to, right?
1: No, if you throw something, the dog won't run and fetch it.
0: Oh.
1: Okay. She won't even run after it. She's just, you throw something and she just looks at you like... Yeah, right. I'm not going. You go pick that up.
0: Is she a grandma?
1: She is now. But when she was younger, she just, she just wasn't into it.
0: Oh, interesting. Okay. Mm-hmm. But anyway, besides the toy or whatever, how's everything going with you? I forgot to ask you. Sorry.
1: Oh, so good. Daughter's got a comp coming up this weekend in Songjeong.
0: Oh, man. Yeah. She's so excited.
1: She's really excited.
0: Yeah. And for those of you like wondering what her daughter does,
1: she's a surfer.
0: Yeah, she's a surfer. Yeah. So you can see her at Songjeong Beach.
1: Yeah,
0: right,
1: this weekend.
0: Fun. Can you tell us like which day, like Saturday or Sunday?
1: Both. But I don't know which day she's competing.
0: Oh, okay.
1: Yeah, the list hasn't come out yet.
0: Ah, I see. Wow. Yeah. So thank you for sharing that.
1: So if you see a kid walking around with squishies, you know it's her.
0: Yeah, it's Cheryl's daughter.
1: Yeah, it's my daughter walking around with the pink squishy.
0: Right. So we're going to get into today's life in numbers. And last week, we talked about this interesting topic. Mm-hmm. Tiny 1/12 of a teaspoon of honey that takes a bee its entire 6-month-long lifetime to make. And also the second number was 30, which was 30 days it takes sloth to digest a single leaf, which was very interesting for me. Sloth. Mm-hmm. Is everyone's like favorite character, right? Mm-hmm. So it was such a great reminder that nature has its own amazing rhythms. Now today, Cheryl, where are we going with the numbers?
1: Today we're bringing the focus back to human behavior specifically. Mm-hmm. We're looking at how we can connect with others and how we capture our memories.
0: So human behavior and memories. Mm-hmm. I feel like those two things are the things that we experience every single day and without even a thought, right?
1: Exactly. Mm-hmm. Today's numbers are about things that feel ordinary on the surface. Mm-hmm. But once we look at the statistics, they become surprisingly meaningful.
0: Oh, okay. So I can't wait to find out. Mm-hmm. So what are our two numbers today?
1: So the two numbers for today are 93 and 30. Ooh. The first number is a percentage that reveals a hidden truth about how we communicate every single day. And the second number is about the digital clutter that we carry around in our pockets.
0: Oh, fun. 93 and 30. So guys, take a guess on what that number means, okay? I'm definitely intrigued by this number. So we're going to start with a big one. You said it's percentage. Mm-hmm. So 93%. What does it represent?
1: I'm keeping things mysterious today. Before I reveal the meaning of 93%, think about the conversations you have every day. If you had to guess how much of your message is understood just through the actual words that you say, what percentage would you give it?
0: I would probably say like at least 60 or 70, because like once you say, oh, I'm happy today, I would totally, you know, believe it because the word means exactly that, right?
1: That's how you would say I'm happy. Yeah. I don't believe it.
0: Oh, you don't believe it. Okay.
1: Well, that's what most people think. Mm-hmm. But according to a famous psychological theory called Mirabean's Law, the actual words we speak only account for 7% of communication. When we're expressing feelings or attitudes, the remaining 93% is nonverbal.
0: Only 7%. Mm-hmm. So 93% for everything else. So what exactly makes up that massive 93%? I'm curious.
1: Dr. Albert Maraban broke it down into what we call the 7-38-55 rule. So 7% is the spoken words that we're actually saying. 38% is the vocal tone, which is the pitch, the speed, the rhythm and volume of your voice. And a staggering 55% is visual. So that's our facial expressions, body language, posture, eye contact and gestures. So when we communicate feelings or attitude, the way we say something and how we look when we say it can matter far more than the actual vocabulary or what we're actually saying.
0: That makes so much sense. Like 7% is the word itself and 38% the tone of the voice and 50, more than half, is our facial expressions, those posture and so on. So I'd admit that sometimes like my mind wanders off. But I can still get the gist of what someone is saying to me just, you know, like by the look of your mom or dad's, you know, look on their faces, right?
1: Oh, yeah, exactly. Facial expressions. Yeah, nonverbal cues often reveal what words try to hide. It's almost like a quiet truth detector. If someone crosses their arms, looks at the floor and mumbles, "I'm fine," then you immediately know they're probably not fine. That 93% is shouting while the 7% is whispering.
0: That's so true. I mean, like, I think it works vice versa. Like, someone may say something simple like, "Good job," right? But if they say it like, you know, "Good job," right? It can be kind of ironical. But if they say in a warm and their face is like so sincere, I mean, it can feel really encouraging to people, right?
1: Yeah, absolutely. The same words can feel completely different depending on the delivery. Okay can mean "I understand" or "I'm annoyed" or "I don't believe you" or "I'm really happy for you," depending on the tone and the expression. That's why misunderstandings happen so easily, especially when the tone is missing.
0: Quick question for you.
1: Okay.
0: When you like text your daughter or your husband or, you know, someone, do you like put those emojis next to it, or are you the type who just types in capitalized letters like "okay"?
1: I put the emojis. I put the emojis on. So what you just said just made me laugh because I've got this great aunt in Canada, and when she sends me an email, it starts off with like small letters, but then suddenly in the email, it's all capitalized. And I always say to my daughter, "Oh, my aunt's yelling at me through email."
0: What?
1: I think she just accidentally hits caps locks, but it feels like she's yelling at me through email.
0: So I'm guessing, you know, even the capital letters and uncapitalized letters can kind of deliver the emotion behind it, right?
1: Absolutely.
0: So I guess, like, you know, the thing that you've said, that kind of makes me think about those text messages. I mean, sometimes people just say "okay," and then, you know, without that period or those, you know, smiley face. And people are wondering, are they mad? Or maybe are they busy? You know, it just gives them second thoughts.
1: Exactly. Digital communication removes so much of that 93%. We lose facial expressions, body language, and natural voice tone. That's why people are using emojis, punctuation, voice messages, and stickers to add emotional context. A simple period at the end of a short message can feel kind of cold to one person, but another might think nothing of it.
0: Which reminds us of your aunt, right?
1: Oh, yeah. All caps.
0: Yeah. Do not use all capital letters, guys, right? Yeah, so I guess that's so relatable. I mean, like, you know, those one tiny punctuation mark can change the whole mood of the entire message.
1: I absolutely can. My daughter is actually texting with one of the pro surfers she knows from Australia. And in his text messages, he uses proper punctuation. And her response to seeing it was, "Wow, he's really intelligent. He's the only person I know who uses punctuation in texting."
0: But do you think he is?
1: He might be. I don't know. I've not met him in person, but he stopped punctuating recently, so I don't know.
0: Yes. I mean, like, you know, for me as a radio host, they could recognize my feelings through my voice, right? So someone, I know we've talked about this before, the show, but I think people can kind of feel my, you know, hidden feelings through my voice. And I feel like I'm a voice actor sometimes. And what they're doing is they're only getting like 7% of the words here and 38% vocal tone. And so I think I need to make sure they can hear my smile through my microphone, right?
1: Oh, yeah. Radio is such a good example because it proves how powerful tone can be.
0: Yeah.
1: Without even seeing someone's face, listeners can usually tell whether the host sounds warm, excited, tired, serious, or even playful.
0: Yeah.
1: The voice carries a lot of emotional information.
0: Yeah. And in that sense, I think I'm sure our sweeties can feel your warm, loving heart through your voice. So you got to keep that in mind. Okay. All right. So anyway, we're going to get into our second number. So Cheryl, tell us, where are we heading with our second number, which I thought was 30?
1: Yeah, well, if the first number is about how we interact in the present moment, this next number is how we try to hold on to the past. A recent survey conducted by a UK memory card company looked into our digital photo habits. They discovered that people never look at over 30% of the photos stored on the smartphones ever again.
0: So never look at them again?
1: No. Not ever again.
0: Over 30%. Yeah. Wow, I think I'm guilty of this.
1: Yeah, most of us are. Yeah. We live in an era where taking a photo is practically free.
0: Yeah.
1: It only takes 1 second. We go on a trip, we eat at a nice cafe, see a pretty sunset, or even just find something funny on the street. And we take 5, 10, maybe 20 photos of it. And that's just to get the perfect shot.
0: That's so true. Like, I remember my parents carrying around this video camera when I was, like, having my piano recital or something like that. I'm sure you did too, right? Have you ever had that moment? Like, you carrying around those old cameras or digital cameras?
1: Oh, yeah. Well, I film my daughter when she's surfing, so I've always got a camera around.
0: Ooh, how about nowadays? Like,
1: do you... Now I've got a really good camera.
0: Your phone?
1: No, actual camera. Like it's so heavy.
0: Oh.
1: Yeah, I need a tripod for it.
0: Okay. She's very honest here.
1: Yeah.
0: Yes, it's very heavy. So I guess when I, you know, traveled overseas a while back, I think I used to take like 10 identical pictures back then, you know, of my one meal. People are like, okay, stop taking pictures, right? But I think everyone has been there, you know, it just takes up your store space and completely forgotten it's there, right?
1: Absolutely. The phenomenon research has found, we take photos not just to remember, but almost as a reflex. The survey called them photos never looked at. We're essentially hoarding digital memories that we never revisit. And ironically, by spending so much time trying to capture a beautiful moment through our phone screens, we often miss experiencing that moment itself.
0: Yeah, I'm sure this happens to many sweeties or even me at school, like, you know, on their subway commute to school or workplace. Everyone is like scrolling, taking screenshots of something they like or saving images of even recipes or clothes. But then those images just get buried in the gallery forever. And we're like capturing everything, but looking at almost nothing.
1: Exactly. And screenshots are a big part of this too. We save restaurant names, maps, shopping ideas, memes, quotes, exercise tips, recipes. At the moment, it feels useful, but later those screenshots pile up, become hard to find. So instead of helping our memory, there's sometimes just another layer of clutter.
0: So true. Sometimes, you know, I take a screenshot of recipes and those kind of stuff. So I won't forget something, but then I forget that I even took that.
1: Exactly. That's the perfect summary of modern digital memory. Taking photos can be a wonderful way to preserve memories, but when we take too many without intention, they lose their value. The digital clutter becomes overwhelming. So we stop opening our gallery apps or we just scroll past everything so quickly.
0: Yeah, I know how many pictures I have in my phone, but do you know how many you have in your phone gallery?
1: Don't, but I know that I had too many, that it was affecting my email.
0: Oh, man. Oh, you can't send the email because of the storage?
1: Well,
0: no?
1: From July 5th.
0: Oh, it's been just sitting there. Oh, it's just like ice cube.
1: The warning's up, from July 5th. The clutter.
0: And your aunt can't send you any email.
1: That's okay.
0: With capital letters. So I guess it's almost like the more photos we take,

0: the harder it becomes to actually find the meaningful photos in there.
1: Exactly. Abundance can make memories feel less special. Mm-hmm. In the past, we had the film cameras. Yeah. So every photo felt more intentional. Mm-hmm. You had a limited number of shots you had to choose. Today, we don't have that limit. So we often take photos first and think about it later. Mm. But the researchers suggest that we might benefit from treating our phone cameras a little more like the film cameras. Mm. Take one or two meaningful photos and then put the camera away, yeah. put the phone away.
0: Mm. So it's more like quality over quantity.
1: Absolutely. Mm. And there's another small habit that can help. Mm-hmm. Regular photo cleanups, not every day, of course, but maybe once a month, delete the blurry photos, mm-hmm. accidental screenshots, duplicate shots, you know, the one with the finger in it.
0: Oh, yeah.
1: And keep the ones that bring back the actual memory. Uh-huh. That way the gallery seems less like a storage room and more like an album.
0: Oh, so true. I remember digging through my mom's phone and mm-hmm. I saw her like taking a trip with her friends mm-hmm. and like she took 10 pictures and like 2 or 3 out of 10 would be like covered with our fingers.
1: Oh, yeah.
0: Do you ever have those?
1: Well, I mean, I'm from the era uh-huh. of film cameras
0: oh, yeah.
1: when you had to actually go and get them developed, uh-huh. wait a week for them to come out.
0: Wow.
1: And you're so excited to open up the package with the film and your photos. And I swear, 70% of them would have a finger in front of it.
0: Oh, man.
1: Because you never knew what it was, almost like a surprise. You never knew what you were gonna get.
0: Yeah, so true. You had to wait a week, right, to get that developed.
1: Exactly.
0: I see. Right, so we're kind of short on time, so we're gonna wrap up right here. But anyway, thank you so much today for such a fun topic. It was always a pleasure to talk to you.
1: Yeah.
0: All right, so have a good week and we will see you next week.
1: See you next week.
0: Okay. And that wraps up the first hour of everyone. Hope you guys enjoyed it. And we're going to be back after this song break. And here is Roly Poly by Tiara.

My Story. School reporters are bringing you the latest news from their campus. From April to December, the school reporters will cover all the exciting moments of school

0: Life, bringing you student voices, campus news, and special interviews. 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
1: Stuck in traffic again. No parking spaces anywhere. All I've done is drive. And I'm already completely drained. Maybe I'll skip the drive today. Instead of driving, every ride is my time. Put on my headphones, catch a quick nap, or simply gaze out the window without a thought. A morning that used to rush by, finally, feels like my time. Less driving, more living. Take back your time. Public transit is the easiest way to reclaim your day. This campaign is brought to you by BEFM Busan Yongsan.

The time is now 10 o'clock. It's 1 o'clock, everyone, and you're back with Sweet Date with me, Yunji. And for the second hour of our Sunday show, we're bringing back the rhythm and memories from this week's flashback segment. And these are the songs that can instantly change the vibe and your mood. A little retro, a little familiar, and full of that weekend energy. Maybe you guys are out and about, relaxing at home, or simply letting Sunday move slowly around you. But wherever you guys are right now, I hope these tracks bring a brighter beat to your afternoon. Let's open the second hour with flashback highlights. Welcome back to Flashback, everyone. Let's rewind to the 90s and 2000s when Korean dance songs knew exactly how to fill the room with energy and woo, fun. First up, we have Tong by Yongtuk-suk Club. And this was one of those songs that really captured the energy of Korean dance music in the mid-90s. The beat here is very fast and the performance has attitude, and the melody carries that dramatic emotion that made so many 90s dance tracks unforgettable. And the group Yongtuk-suk Club also had a classic mixed group chemistry with rap, vocals, and choreography all working together. Even now when the song comes on, this doesn't feel quiet or old. It still walks into the room with confidence. And next song, we have 오락실 by 한스밴드. And this song has a very special charm because it tells a whole little story inside the music. So it starts with a student having a bad day after an exam, then suddenly turns into a funny and touching moment with their dad in an arcade. And that mix of humor, family, and everyday life made the song feel different from other dance and pop tracks of the time. And Hansubende brought a bright band sound and a youthful voice that made the story even more memorable. So on that note, let's enjoy these two songs back to back, Chong by Yongtuk-suk Club and 오락실 by Hansubende.

Welcome back to Flashback, everyone. We're turning back to Korean dance hits from the 90s and 2000s. And these are the songs that still bring a smile as soon as the beat kicks in. First, we have 나를 돌아봐 by Deuce. And this song was released back in 1993 and helped define the sound and style of that era. And the group Deuce brought together hip-hop, dance, sharp choreography, and a cool attitude that felt very new at the time. And even today, their music still has a strong rhythm and confidence. And this song is not just a throwback track, it's one of those songs that shows how bold and stylish Korean dance music could be from the very beginning. And next up, we have Magic Carpet Ride by Jaurim. So Jaurim was one of Korea's most loved modern rock bands, known for their unique sound, poetic lyrics, and Kim Yuna's unforgettable voice. And Magic Carpet Ride has a bright, free-spirited energy that makes you feel like leaving your worries behind for a moment. And it is a very playful song, uplifting and still stylish after all these years. For many listeners out there, this song feels like a little escape, almost like flying somewhere new without even leaving your seat. So on that note, let's go enjoy these two songs back to back. 나를 돌아봐 by Deuce and Magic Carpet Ride by 자우림.

0: Welcome back to Flashback, everyone. We're turning up the energy with Korean dance hits from the 90s and 2000s. The kind of songs that still make the afternoon feel brighter the moment they start. First song is 유혹의 소나타 by IVY. So this song was released back in 2007. And this track is especially memorable because it samples Beethoven's Für Elise, also known in Korean as 엘리제를 위하여. And the familiar classical melody is transformed into something much more dramatic, stylish, and danceable. And the singer IVY brings a confident and charismatic energy to the song, making it feel elegant but also powerful at the same time. And it's one of those tracks where classical music and 2000s K-pop meet in a very bold way. And next up, we have Dirty Cash by Big Bang. And this was released back in 2006. And this was from the early days of the group Big Bang, when the group was already showing a strong identity with those bold music, sharp attitude, and a different kind of energy in K-pop. And this song has a funky and playful sound, but the message here is more pointed than it first seems. It talks about a world where money can become too powerful, even changing people's values and dreams. And with this catchy rhythm and satirical mood, Dirty Cash, the song still feels lively and memorable. So let's turn up the nostalgia with these next two songs, 유혹의 소나타 by IVY and Dirty Cash by Big Bang.
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1: Her name is IVY.
2: Whoa, IVY?
1: Oh, man, I to the feet to the fire.
3: Okay.

Welcome back to Flashback, everyone. Let's rewind to the 90s and 2000s with Korean dance songs that still feel fun, lively, and full of good memories. First up, we have 해성남녀 by Cool. And this song plays with the funny differences and misunderstandings between, you know, men and women. And it has that lively, cheeky style that made the group Cool so memorable. Bright vocals, a catchy rhythm, and lyrics that feel almost like a comic conversation. And this is the kind of song that reminds us how Korean dance music in the 2000s could be fun, light, and full of that personality. And next up, we have More Than Words by Ocean. And this song brings out a softer and more romantic side of early 2000s K-pop. And the title, More Than Words, says it all, right? Sometimes love is bigger than the words that we use to describe it. And with gentle vocals and warm melody, More Than Words captures that feeling of wanting to express deep emotions, but not quite knowing how to say them fully. So let's go listen to these songs back to back. 해성남녀 by Cool, followed by More Than Words by Ocean.

Welcome back to Flashback, everyone. Now we're stepping into the Korean dance sounds of the 90s and 2000s with songs that bring back memories and give the afternoon a little boost. First song that we have for you today is Cross by Om Jong-hwa. And when we talk about Korean dance music, she's one of those artists who always knew how to mix music, fashion, and stage presence into one powerful image. And the song Cross has that bold, dramatic energy that makes you feel the mood change as soon as it begins. It's very stylish, confident, and full of that classic Om Jong-hwa charisma. Next up, we have Let Me Dance by Lexi featuring Teddy. This track brings us straight into that early 2000s hip-hop and dance mood when the beat felt heavy and the attitude was strong and every performance had its own edge. And the singer Lexi here was known for bringing a powerful female voice and confident energy to the scene, and with Teddy's feature, the song has even more punch. It is very bold, rhythmic, and made for turning up the energy, especially on a day like this. So if your Friday afternoon needs a little attitude here, this one should do it. So let's stay in that retro groove mood with two more tracks. And here is Cross by Om Jong-hwa and Let Me Dance by Lexi featuring Teddy.

now it's time for K-pop Dispatch. And this is where we check out the newest K-pop releases and see what kind of sound, story, and style they're bringing today. First song, we have To Love by Stacy. So the group Stacy is back with a fresh summer sound. And their new single album called To Love brings out the group's bright and confident charm. And the title track, To Love, is a pop dance song led by those stylish synth sounds and energetic vocals. And what makes the song fun is its message. Instead of worrying too much about winning or losing, not in World Cup, but in love, it says, and let's enjoy the feeling itself. And it has a Stacy freshness, but with a little more confidence and sparkle. Next up, we have Iconic by Mistake by Le Sserafim, Islet, and Cat's Eye. So this is a special collaboration that brings together three powerful girl groups, which are Le Sserafim, Islet, and Cat's Eye. And the song Iconic by Mistake is not just a meeting of names, it's a meeting of different colors, different energies, and different performance styles. And the song carries a bold message about becoming iconic in your own way, even through chaos, mistakes, and unexpected moments. And the music video and stage also highlight that feeling with strong girl power energy and a big performance-driven mood. So on that note, let's go play these next two songs back-to-back. To Love by Stacy and Iconic by Mistake by Le Sserafim, Islet, and Cat's Eye.

that wraps up today's weekend highlights here on Sweet Date. Sunday afternoons always feel a little different, doesn't it? They give us a chance to kind of slow down, look back on the week, and gently get ready for the days ahead. And I gotta say, guys, thank you so much for spending part of your afternoon with me. We'll be back live tomorrow at 12.05 p.m. with a brand new Monday edition of Sweet Date. So don't forget to tune into that. And before we say goodbye, let's leave you with one final song. And here is 언제나 by 허각. Enjoy the rest of your Sunday, everyone. Take good care of yourself. And I'll meet you guys again live tomorrow. Shine your light.

Good morning, listeners. You're tuned into the World Classics, and I'm your host, Christopher Temporelli. And it is the 21st of June, this 2026, and this Sunday morning is going to start off with some music from Max Roach and Effie. This reflects that adventurous and rhythmically sophisticated approach that defined much of his work during the post-bop era. And Roach was not only one of jazz's most influential drummers, but a composer, a band leader, and interested in expanding the expressive possibilities of jazz. And Effie showcases his ability to shape a composition through rhythmic architecture as much as melody. That rhythmic drive is a big part of it, and that structured rhythmic variation as well. Right now we've got Effie from Max Roach.

And we just heard Effie from Max Roach. And Effie balances complexity with accessibility. It features strong ensemble interplay and room for expressive improvisation. I think that's one of the great things about jazz, and it's how jazz members have such an open and interesting mind with music. You know, you can just, when you talk to really great jazz people, it's like their hearing goes all the way around them. It's such an interesting thing. And that's a great way to start our morning here on The World Classics. And this Sunday morning, we start off with our Classic Garden. That's a segment where we really can dive into some classical music and open our minds to that world. And today's going to be from an unlikely quartet. And then in opera theater, we dive into the world of story and song on the operatic stage. And today's is a Mozartian opera, so that's going to be something to look forward to as well. Now, if you ever want to get in touch with us, you can text us at #9050. It'll cost 101. You can also chat with us on KakaoTalk. Just look for BEFM, that's Busan Yonghe Bangseong, or come to the website at www.befm.or.kr and click on The World Classics. You are indeed tuned into 90.5 in Busan, 103.3 in Gijang, Jeonggwan, and Nuksan, and we're off right now to Classic Garden.

In this, our segment of Classic Garden, it's a chance to take a stroll together through this garden of classical music. And we look at some wonderful pieces, some fantastic composers, and have some interesting and fun stories on the way as well. Again, I'm your host, Christopher Temporelli, and we are the World Classics. An unknown quartet. Friedrich Kuhlau's Piano Quartet in G Minor reflects this transitional musical world between the classical and early Romantic eras. And Kuhlau is best known for his flute music, his chamber works, and I believe he was writing these piano pieces too. I think when some of these early sonatinas I used to play when I was a kid were from Kuhlau. So that's something that in the world of pedagogy he got really ingrained in at least in the time when I was learning. And this brings up an idea when we talk about he's bringing between the classical and the romantic. What does that actually mean? Because it's all classical music, right? So this is going to be our classics term 101 for the day. So in a sense, this general tradition of classical music, the Western art music, I'll say, and this is starting from way back in the Renaissance or even in the medieval. You know, we had Hildegard von Bingen before, which is like 1,000 years ago. So we're going to call all of this sort of more arty music as opposed to pop music or folk music or what people do around the village or whatever. So that's something different. But this art music, we call it classical in a big general swoop. But there's this time period in the 18th century, the time of Mozart and Haydn, and we call that specific period also classical. So it's kind of classical in classical. And so there's romantic that comes after it, which is in the classical tradition. So classic is the big umbrella term, but classic is also a smaller period. So that's our term for the day to try to clear that up a little bit. And I think that's something, if you didn't go to musicology class, you might sometimes wonder about that. So that's a really wonderful term to clarify today. And Kuhlau was one of the well-known musicians in the classic. He also, like I said, had a lot of music that stayed on in teaching as well. And we're going to have a wonderful time exploring this piano quartet in G minor. We've got on the piano Elisabeth Westenholz. We have Tutte Gwitzkopf on the violin, Lars Grund on the viola, and Oskar Lund Christensen on the cello.

Music has a long history of combining story and song. At an opera theater, we take a look and listen to the best examples. And today, an opera of Wolfgang Amadeus Mozart and his La Clemenza di Tito. This was composed in 1791, which was actually the final year of Mozart's life, and it's one of his last major operatic works that includes works such as The Magic Flute. But this was written for the coronation festivities of Emperor Leopold II as King of Bohemia in Prague, and the opera belongs to that tradition of opera seria. So seria is like serious. It's more serious opera. It's not the fun and goofy stuff. It's based on noble characters and more themes of morality and high culture. The story in this sense focuses on the Roman Emperor Tito, whose mercy and forgiveness are tested by political conspiracy. So that's probably like Emperor Leopold, you're going to be really, really great as the King of Bohemia, that kind of thing. And opera seria was considered a little bit old-fashioned by the 1790s, but Mozart, that is, infused La Clemenza di Tito with emotional depth and dramatic vitality to elevate it beyond convention. And one of the great things, Mozart, just everything he touched was beautiful. He just had great music, and we're going to dive into it right now. This is including the Covent Garden Orchestra, conducted by John Pritchard, with a wonderful group of singers, Mozart's La Clemenza di Tito.

And with this opera, La Clemenza di Tito of Mozart, we're going to call it Hour 1 here on the World Classics. But the good news is there's more great music to come in Hour 2. For right now, from Carl Cox, this is This Moment.

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1: 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No parking spaces anywhere. All I've done is drive. And I'm already completely drained. Maybe I'll skip the drive today. Instead of driving, every ride is my time. Put on my headphones, catch a quick nap, or simply gaze out the window without a thought. A morning that used to rush by, finally, feels like my time. Less driving, more living. Take back your time. 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This campaign is brought to you by BEFM 부산 영어 방송.
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1: Please be informed that all the programs you hear now are reruns that were aired yesterday. Time in hours, minutes, and seconds mentioned in the program do not reflect the current time.

And welcome back. You're tuned into Hour 2 on our World Classics today. I'm your host, Christopher Temporelli, and we just heard Summation from Bob James. And your World Classics, it's the weekend morning show. We get up for you around 7 a.m. here, and we move to 9 a.m. We've got wonderful music. We have some great ideas. Every once in a while, we bring in some special personalities from the world as well. And we just have a great start to the morning, because mornings are important. It's good to get a good foot out the door on your mornings, and we do that for you here. And the second hour of the show, we've got our Somewhere Over the World. That's our travel segment. In a way, we find a spot on the planet, we focus in on music and culture from that place. And today we're off to Italy, that's Italia. And then in all that jazz, we jazz up the morning with some great jazz music. And today, a classic album from Paul Desmond. But first, it's off to Somewhere Over the World.

And today we are traveling off to Italy with Somewhere Over the World. What a nice trip. And we're having a group, an Italian jazz ensemble, Lo Greco Bros. The Greco Bros. I like them already. And they've spent decades blending traditional jazz with soul, funk, Latin rhythms, and modern groove-based music. They were founded by the brothers Enzo and Gianni Lo Greco, and the group became known for tight rhythmic interplay and adventurous arrangements. Enzo is a bassist, a composer, producer, and he works alongside his drummer and percussionist Gianni brother to create a sound that moves comfortably between classic post-bop jazz and contemporary acid jazz. So their work reflects that long Italian tradition while embracing influences from American funk, Brazilian music, and hip-hop culture. I just love these guys, these Greco Bros, Lo Greco Bros. We're going to start off with them with In a Dream of You, Life in a Day, and In the Old City.

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1: Our weekends here on the World Classics are not complete without all that jazz and some great jazz music. And today we're checking out an album from Paul Desmond. Now, this was released in 1960. East of the Sun captures that cool lyrical style that made Paul Desmond one of the defining alto saxophonists of the West Coast jazz movement. And best known for his longtime work with the Dave Brubeck Quartet, and for composing that classic song. So he wrote Take Five. Take Five is major. Desmond brought a softer and more melodic voice to modern jazz during an era that was often dominated by these aggressive hard bop players. And East of the Sun showcases his elegant phrasing, airy tone, and a remarkable sense of restraint. Desmond created emotional depth through subtle improvisation, melodic clarity, and qualities that made his music especially appealing to those late-night jazz audiences and radio listeners. I feel like it's going to be just kind of elegant and classy jazz. So the album features Desmond working with a small quartet format that allows every instrument room to breathe. And the title track, East of the Moon and West of the Moon, originally written in the 1930s, becomes transformed in Desmond's hands into a cool jazz meditation filled with floating saxophone lines and relaxed swing. So we're off right now to the full album from East of the Sun. This is with the Paul Desmond Quartet.

And with that music from the Paul Desmond Quartet and East of the Sun, we're going to call today for today's program. Great couple of hours, great weekend. Remember, next weekend we'll be back again with some wonderful music one more time. But for right now, this is Samba with some barbecue from Paul Desmond. Do have a wonderful day and week ahead.

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1: I was so busy this morning, I didn't even get to check my messages. 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
5: 하이 에브리원, I'm Catherine from Morning Wave in Busan. 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Feeling a little guilty? Well, Busan drivers ranked the lowest in a national survey for driving behavior. But if we practice good driving etiquette, we can all become gentler beings. 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First up, when you're changing lanes, make sure to use your blinker. And second, although I do love getting text messages from all of you, don't text and drive. That's a no-no. Good driving etiquette equals safety for all. This campaign is brought to you by Morning Wave in Busan on BEFM. Oh, by the way, tune in to Morning Wave in Busan to get real-time traffic updates. You know your morning commute's better with me, Kat.

Crunchers! I'm your DJ Chihi, and this is Culture Crunch. Recently, I stopped by one of those trendy cafes everyone's talking about here in Korea and spotted a sign by the door that read, How do you live such a cool life?

The moment I read it, I couldn't help but smile. I thought, wait, they're talking about me. So today, let's celebrate our lives, the coolest, most stylish lives in the universe. And to keep that energy going, I've got a seriously fun song to kick things off. Here is Festival by Eom Jong-hwan.

It's time to take a deeper, sharper look at the hottest stories making headlines in Korea this week. This is Hype Hive! Now, our first story today is about a literary event that's sparking the kind of ticket war you'd normally expect from a K-pop concert. Have you ever frantically clicked your mouse trying to

grab tickets to your favorite artist's concert? Well, recently, book lovers in Korea have been doing exactly that. And the reason? The Seoul International Book Fair, which runs from June 24th to the 28th at COEX in Seoul. Early bird ticket sales opened on June 8th, and the response has been overwhelming. Every morning at 10 a.m., as soon as reservations opened, nearly 30,000 people flooded the online waiting room. Many frustrated readers took to social media saying things like, "Even idol concert tickets aren't this competitive, and I've failed to get tickets 3 days in a row." What's interesting is that this isn't the first time ticket demand has become a problem. Last year, all tickets sold out during the early bird period, leaving no tickets available for on-site purchase and sparking significant criticism. And this year, organizers tried to address that issue by dividing ticket sales into three categories. So the early bird tickets, and then the regular tickets, and same-day tickets. They also tightened purchase limits. Last year, visitors could buy up to 49 tickets on the first day. But this year, that number has been reduced to 10. Even so, demand remains extraordinary. A special package allowing entry throughout the entire event has already completely sold out. And this year's fair will host more than 530 publishers and organizations from 18 countries across COEX Hall A and Hall B1. However, venue capacity is limited to around 150,000 visitors, making it difficult to release additional tickets. Now, the popularity has become so intense that even some publishers reportedly struggled to secure exhibition booths. And what's the solution? Well, organizers say they are well aware of the space shortage and plan to significantly expand next year's event to cover both COEX Hall A and Hall B. Meanwhile, early bird tickets sold out for 5 consecutive days, and regular ticket sales are now underway. Many expect another wave of open run culture this year, with visitors lining up before opening time just to be among the first inside. Not bad for a book fair, right? I never knew Koreans read that much. Anyhow, let's take a quick music break. Here are 젊은 나의 책갈피, My Youth Bookmark by 정우, and 책을 넘기는 듯한 마음으로 Like We Turn the Pages by Homezone.

The songs we just listened to are 젊은 나의 책갈피, My Youth's Bookmark by 정우, and 책을 넘기는 듯한 마음으로 Like We Turn the Pages by Home Zone. Now, moving on to our next story. Our second story takes us into Korea's rapidly changing drinking culture. For many young people today, the old idea of drinking heavily at social gatherings is losing its appeal. Yay! That's a good trend. Instead, a new lifestyle called sober curious is gaining momentum. The term combines the word sober with curious. Rather than automatically accepting drinking as part of social life, people are questioning whether alcohol is necessary at all. Many members of Generation Z are choosing to prioritize their health, productivity, and personal preferences over drinking culture. And according to the Korea Disease Control and Prevention Agency, 56% of people aged 19 to 29 reported either not drinking at all or drinking less than once per month in 2024. Now, that's the highest figure recorded since the survey began in 2005. It's interesting because even for me, like, I mean, I used to enjoy drinking. I was like a social drinker. But ever since I fractured my hand earlier this year, got a surgery and was on medication and couldn't drink at all, that's when I slowly started to feel like alcohol is unnecessary to me and in my life. And that's when I cut down on drinking. And nowadays, I rarely drink. It would only be like one glass of beer every once a month, really, for me. And I really like it. Anyhow, to continue the story, national statistics tell a similar story as well. Monthly drinking rates have fallen across all 17 provinces and major cities in Korea. The rate of binge drinking, defined as consuming 7 or more drinks for men and 5 or more drinks for women in a single session, has also declined for 2 consecutive years. In other words, this isn't just a passing trend. It's a meaningful cultural shift that we're seeing for the past few years. And that shift is reshaping entire industries. Major alcohol companies have reported declining sales and profits. Even hangover relief drinks, once a booming business in Korea, have seen sales fall. Meanwhile, the non-alcoholic beer market has grown roughly 9 times larger. Companies connected to self-improvement, from sportswear brands and fitness centers to ebook subscription services, have all enjoyed strong double-digit growth. For many young Koreans today, staying clear-headed is becoming a competitive advantage. And increasingly, they're choosing sobriety over shots. The same goes for me. Let's take another music break and listen to 맨발의 청춘, Youth of a Barefoot by Buck, and 신호등, Traffic Light by 이무진.

back after listening to 맨발의 청춘, Youth of a Barefoot by Buck, and 신호등, Traffic Light by 이무진. Now, our third story comes from the biggest sporting event on the planet, the World Cup. Yes, it is the World Cup season right now. And once again, the world heard Korean lyrics on one of football's biggest stages. Many listeners will remember BTS member Jungkook's performance at the 2022 Qatar World Cup. Now, another artist with Korean roots has made headlines. At the opening ceremony of the 2026 FIFA World Cup in Mexico City, Korean-Canadian singer-songwriter Lee performed the official World Cup anthem, DNA. It's such a good song. I heard it a couple of times. Now, the song was created through a global collaboration featuring legendary tenor Andrea Bocelli and several internationally renowned producers, blending classical music, electronic sounds, hip-hop influences, and K-pop-inspired vocals. The performance immediately captured global attention. But one moment stood out above all. Near the end of the song, Lee sang in Korean, "Even if I fall again, I'll rise again." 넘어져도 다시 일어날 거야. Now, the lyrics were reportedly written by Lee herself. As those Korean words echoed across one of the world's biggest sporting stages, clips quickly spread across social media. And following Jungkook's appearance in 2022, this marks another major moment for Korean artists on the World Cup stage. Online reactions were filled with pride. Many fans commented that it still feels surreal to see Korean singers featured in consecutive World Cup opening ceremonies. And after the performance, Lee also shared her gratitude on social media, calling it one of the greatest honors of her career. It's another reminder of just how far Korean music has traveled. Let's take a listen to two songs related to the World Cup then. Here are Dreamers by Jungkook and BTS and Champions by Josumi.

Yeah, I love that song. Anyhow, let's move on to the fourth story, which is also related to the World Cup. It begins with football fever, but quickly turns into a chicken story. Because in Korea, those two things often go together. Despite taking place on a weekday morning, KST, Korea's opening World Cup match triggered an enormous surge in food delivery orders. After the national team's dramatic comeback victory against the Czech Republic, chicken orders exploded. According to delivery app data, total chicken orders between 10 a.m. and 11 a.m. on match day jumped by more than 90% compared to the previous week. Normally, chicken isn't a popular breakfast choice, but on this particular morning, it climbed all the way to third place among food delivery categories. The trend was especially visible in office districts and university neighborhoods. Many companies and students gathered together to watch the game, often ordering food as a group. Major office districts in Seoul recorded a 46% increase in food delivery orders compared with the previous week. It's a fascinating example of how sports enthusiasm can be measured not only in cheers and celebrations, but also in delivery app statistics. Isn't that interesting? And speaking of international excitement, let's head to Paris. To celebrate the 140th anniversary of diplomatic relations between Korea and France, the Korean government organized a major cultural expo in Paris. And the event brought together K-content, K-food, beauty products, tourism experiences, and many more. It was held at the Palais des Congrès from June 16th to 18th. The exhibition was jointly organized by several government ministries. Netflix even operated large-scale exhibition spaces featuring popular Korean content such as K-pop Demon Hunters, Squid Game, and Culinary Class Wars. Visitors could experience everything from K-beauty products and immersive AI-powered content to Korea's increasingly famous convenience store food culture. The Korea Tourism Organization recreated Korean subway stations and mountain hiking trails, and there was even a convenience store-style food zone where visitors could try Han River instant ramyun and vegan kimchi. It'll be interesting to see just how many new fans Korean culture gains from this three-day celebration in the heart of Paris. Let's take another song break. Here are Yum Yum by 7GO UP from that audition program that led to IOI, and 손오공 Super by 17.

Did you enjoy those two songs, Yum Yum by 7 Go Up and Sonogong Super by 17 back to back? Now, our final story today is about a heartwarming example of community spirit during BTS's recent concert in Busan. The concert attracted around 110,000

in fans, transforming the entire city into a sea of purple. As fans poured in from around the world, transportation hubs became crowded and hotel prices skyrocketed. As a result, fans got creative. One international student from India studying in Daejeon decided to spend the night at Gwangalli Beach to save money. Another fan from Daegu stayed overnight at a 24-hour cafe and later visited a jjimjilbang, or the Korean spa. Some Chinese fans even booked hotels in Seoul and traveled back immediately after the concert using chartered transportation. As accommodation shortages became a serious concern, local governments and community organizations stepped in. So Busan City announced strict measures against price gouging and launched a public accommodation project in partnership with universities and public institutions. So through the program, more than 1,700 visitors, including many international fans, were able to access affordable or even free places to stay. Isn't that nice? It's a wonderful example of how a city came together to welcome visitors and help them enjoy a once-in-a-lifetime experience. Hopefully, fans returned home with unforgettable memories, not just of the concert, but of Busan as well. Let's take another song break. Here is a song by BTS, Yet to Come.

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We'd love to hear from you. Let's keep crunching! And that's all for today's edition of HiPive. We'll be back next week with more fascinating stories and deeper insights from Korea. Crunchers, before we go though, here's a fun fact about Korea. Today is Haji, the Korean seasonal marker known as the summer solstice, the day with the longest daylight hours of the year. The sun shines higher and longer than at any other time, so wherever you are, I hope you shine just as brightly. Let's wrap up the show with our final song. Here's 여름 안에서 In Summer by Deuce. Bye-bye, keep crunching!

get up, turn up the volume, because this is DJ Isak, and I hope that you're ready, because K-Poppin' with DJ Isak starts now.

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1: Welcome to K-Pop in here on Arirang Radio. I'm your host, Isaac, and it is Sunday, the 21st of June, 2026. And we started off today with Coffee Boy, or Coffee Sonyeon on the track with 회복 탄력성, or Resilience. And we got a chance to see Dre Rabbit's Haesun feature on the track. Really nice, upbeat track to start off the program for today. So welcome, everybody. I'm your Cray Cray host, Isaac, and it is Excuse Me and Indie on Sunday day. The heat is cranking up. I know for the other part of the world, like down under, it's getting a little bit colder in your neck of the woods. So if it is colder in your neck of the woods at the moment, bundle up, get some coffee, get some tea, get you nice and warm. I wish we could send you the amount of warm weather we've been getting, but what can we do? We have a exciting week next week as to what is going on. So we are going to be sitting down for Twinkle My Star with a rising star, Johan, there in the studio. And apparently, there's a little behind story with K-Poppin and the relationship between Johan there and us. Like, very small world. Oh my God. You never know how life is going to play out type of an experience. So what does that all mean, and what's that going to, what happened? I don't know. You're going to have to wait until tomorrow. And then next Thursday is already our monthly cafe. Our entire K-pop and team was sitting down and be like, why is it already monthly cafe? Can somebody explain to us why? I mean, we're not complaining. Don't get us wrong. We are not complaining. We are just like, excuse me, like our first time. Excuse me, it is already monthly cafe. So that means that the month of June is already very quickly winding down. And I was complaining about the heat Friday, I think it was. And our K-pop and team sat down and we started trying to calculate when Chobok is, the first hot day of the year. So in Korea, we have three hottest days of the summer. And these are set thanks to our ancestors who marked when the heat meter just decided to go cray-cray. So the first hottest day of summer is in just a few weeks. On the 15th of July, it is going to be Chobok. So, yeah. You're going to hear a lot of, ooh, it's warm in here from our neck of the woods. So get ready for that. Another announcement that I have for our K-pop and fam is our global survey. Now, the survey itself is pretty self-explanatory. Aaron and a few of our other listeners, I've been seeing some of them DM me, and then they were like, no, never mind. I asked some of the other listeners, and they told me what it is. So the email address that you have to confirm for the, at like the very beginning of our survey, a lot of our listeners like, oh my God, my personal information. We're not saving it. it's for reference. That's it. So just confirm whatever email that you need to and then continue on. The survey is very simple. You are either going to our application or our homepage. On our homepage, it is in a banner form on the left side of the page, like right there. It's just like the 2026 Arirang Radio Listener Survey. It's like, bam! You can't miss it. It's literally right next to my face. So if you would like to participate, just click participate, and then you will be directly directed to confirming your email, and then you can start the survey. It is very simple questions. We're just asking you, why do you listen to Arirang Radio? Who do you listen to on Arirang Radio? Name a few of your favorite hosts. I mean, if you want to say K-pop and DJ Sakamila,

not great. But we're not going to, you know, pressure you guys to do so. But, you know, if you do say, we would love you forever. No, just give us your honest feedback. It really does help. I know that from a consumer's aspect of things, you know, I get a phone call or I ask a service guy to come, like, you know, clean my AC or something like that. Then I'm always getting these like online links to, could you please do our customer satisfactory survey? And they're annoying. I know they are, because like, you're going to have to take a moment out of your day. You have to sit down. You have to concentrate on the questions and, you know, you have to write them down. I know that it is a little tedious, but it really, really, really, really helps us. I know that it might not seem like that, but it really does help us when you guys give us your opinion. And I'm not going to be able to speak for everybody, but Gay Poppin' really loves to sit down, and we love your feedback. We love to see what you guys like about our program. And if we feel that there is a point where we might be lacking, then we'll try to do that in the next season. We'll try to change a little bit so that it will be a little bit easier for you to enjoy your listening pleasure. And the current season actually is an accumulation of our domestic and our global survey results of last year. So Pinyi, my writers, and I all sat down and we accumulated both of the feedback we got from there. And we thought about that when we were making this current season, and it seems to be going so far so good. So if you like what's going on now, great. If you want us to do more, well, you can tell us more too. And we'll be able to do it hopefully, like, you know, within like a reasonable area. Now, to listen to Gay Poppin' every single day, my show is between 12 to 2 p.m. KST. The rerun is 3 to 5 a.m. For those of you on Jeju Island, it is 88.7 megahertz in Jeju City. Seogwipo is 80.1. The Daejeon rate is 101.9. 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So the email is k-pop-in@naver.com, or you can send in your messages through our DM as well, which is kpopin_arirang for your IG account follow. Now, we have I for you with 11, and then we have some rise for you with Fly Up. Do not touch that dial because our excuse me is coming up next.

plans are for postponing and resolutions are for breaking, right? Right? So what's your excuse today? From missed goals to broken promises, tell us everything. Kate Bobbin is here to say it's okay and laugh it off with you. So, for the past couple of weeks, I've noticed something of our K-pop and fam. Stop twinning with me. We are too much of twins. We seem to be having the same issues in life, which means we are human. And it is okay. That is why Excuse Me exists. So, this one I'm pretty intrigued about. So, Isaac, I was planning on organizing paperwork that I have, and I've been putting it off and putting it off and putting it off, but I ended up just renaming the files. I definitely need to finish this next week. Now I'm intrigued. So I don't work in an office setting. So for me, the only type of files I'm going to be organizing is my scripts or anything else that comes in. If like I'm writing lyrics or something like that, then, you know, I'll organize that. But other than that, for the most part, what happened? Like, what kind of paperwork are we organizing that we only ended up changing the file names? Like, what are we doing here? I'm genuinely intrigued. Like, how does that work? I'm genuinely curious. How does that work? But I mean, it's fine. It's fine. I honestly don't grasp the concept of it, but you're excused. This one, I feel that you're definitely excused because in anything, organizing anything is like impossible. I don't know how, for people who naturally organize, like if you can look at a room and just like actually, I envy people who are like that. Like if you can come into my brain and live there for a couple of minutes while I do that, that would be great. Second one, Isaac, guess what? I was going to go to the hair salon, but I've been too lazy, so I ended up wearing a hat all week. I'm definitely going to go next week. Oh, 남자분인가? Is this one of our male listeners? Because I see this happening a lot with male listeners, my male friends in general. So I don't know how much of this is true in the States. Okay, the reason why I'm like detached from this is because my mom is a beautician. So I've been surrounded by, I'm a salon lady's daughter. So like I live in the salon. So I see people come to get their hair done all the time. So my mom's clients came every 6 months. You know what I mean? So the grow out ordeal is fine to a certain extent, but I've noticed in Korea, the grow out ordeal is pretty intense. Like when people start seeing grays, like the cover up is pretty intense. Like they try to go pretty often. And if it starts to kind of get out of hand, they tend to result into like wearing hats or like wearing it up or whatnot. But this also I've been noticing happening with guys and how they grow their hair out, or if they tend to have really coarse, like strong hair, and if they don't down perm their hair, then it like it just is a big old poof. So I've seen this happen a lot. It's fine. I mean, you probably look cute with a hat anyways. 모자 귀여웠을 거예요. It's fine. It's fine. No worries. Now, our official story for the week has me. I also needed some help with this. So maybe if our listeners needed some help with this, we can kind of all do this together. So wait for the next story. But in the meantime, Yen is on the truck with Smiley. Now is after that with Kim. I'm not troublesome. And our official story is coming up next.

you talking K-pop and fam? Are you all good at working out on your own? You see, I was so determined to do a home workout this week that I actually saved some videos. But before working out, I watched a stretching video and then a workout gear review. And then I got sucked into fitness vlogs. And then I was suddenly exhausted. So long story short, I did get a chance to work out, but my fitness content consumption is at pro athlete level. So please tell me, will I actually be able to work out next week? Right? Right? Okay, so our K-pop and fam, all of you, how many of you guys are good at home training? Home to? How many of you home to people? I can't. So honestly, for our listener that wants to do this, I think you're awesome. Okay, so I understand the whole falling down the loophole and just like the rabbit hole of content, because you're just like, you're going to watch this and then you watch that and then you watch this and then you watch that. But so I have successfully in the past couple of months, so since my health journey has started, my urge to become as flexible as I used to be has increased. So when I danced, you know, stretching and stuff like that was a part of the routine. I needed to do that and able to dance. But now that I'm getting older and I'm doing workouts that are supposed to help me, you know, help my endurance, but also to stretch and whatnot, I have actually felt the need to stretch at home as well. So not just waiting once a week to go and have my Pilates instructor stretch me out, I will do some stretches at home. And I have been following some workout influencers and stuff like that. And so there are chances to motivate you to work out, but I feel that there might be a core reason why we need to figure out why you want to do home training. So I actually came across a site that made me question a lot of things, especially about the whole home training ordeal. And there's a big question that I want to ask our listeners. So stay tuned, because for those of you who might be wanting to stay motivated to maybe do some workouts at home or, you know, stretchings or whatnot, what would it be? I have a question for you to answer. Joy's on the track with Annyeong Hello, Doyoung's after that with What a Love, and more of our Excuse Me's coming up next.

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1: Okay, so our main, story for today is one of our listeners wants to do some home training, but right now, like, social media pops up. There's videos that are saved, and then there's a rabbit hole that starts, and then I don't tend to work out, and then you end up just not doing anything and then moving it to the next week. So I was looking at technogym.com's message about what to do to stay motivated to work out at home. And the major question was, why are you working out at home? So the why factor here. And in big old bold letters, I quote from technogym.com, "It's not a secret to willpower. It's purpose." Okay. Now, this spoke to me in so many levels. Okay. So I feel that for the most of us, when we do home workouts, a lot of time it's going to be because, you know, right now it's like, you know, summer's here. People are like, oh my God, I need my summer body. Like I need to lose weight. But the thing is,

My four-year-old was like, Mommy, you have rolls. Like, they can be brutal. I understand. And it's going to, you know, it's going to hurt your feelings. But are you doing this for yourself? That's, I think, where the, where this is talking about. Like, it's a, it's not just the willpower for you to do it. It's a purpose. So if the home training is for you to just move, let's say you've noticed that your stamina has dropped and you want to move a little bit more. Okay, then move. So I personally don't know if I would be able to stick to those workout applications where you pay a monthly fee and then you can sign up and they have different workouts that you can do at home. I personally don't know if I would be able to stick to those, but if that's the kind of motivation you need, that might be a good motivation too. It's your purpose to move, so move. To be honest, there is quite a lot of free content on the internet for you to follow without having to purchase first. I randomly see this one lady who dances with you for 30 minutes. It's like mom dances or something like that. She's a mom, stay-home mom, and she just dances. Like, you do random, like, dances, and you're just, like, keeping each other accountable. It's all free. And you're just, like, turning up music, and you're moving. So if that's your purpose, that can be a route for you to check out as well. So I feel that right now, the pro level of scrolling and having the interest in the content is great, but you might need to find what the purpose is that you're going to be doing this as well. It's On the Track with Sneakers, because of course, when we think of workouts, we're going to think about sneakers as well. And NC Dream is after that with Quote or Dive Into You, and more of our Excuse Me is coming up next.

Our main excuse me story for today is one of our listeners who wants to work out at home, do home training, but is finding it really hard to concentrate, which I understand. So the article that I was reading for technogym.com, one of the reasons why a lot of us, quote unquote, fail, and this is not just at home, but like in general when it comes to workout, is obviously the limited space. If you are in a house, if you're living in a one room apartment or whatnot, you're not going to have a lot of space to do like full on workouts. You know what I mean? So yeah, that's going to be some of the shortcomings that you're going to be experiencing. For me, I agree with this 100%. Lack of community or accountability. Even now when my trainer is telling me to do one more rep, I'm like, how do you think I'm going to handle up if I'm at home? Probably going to half the set and not do it anyways. But the thing is this particular article said something actually really uplifting. When you're at home and you think you're supposed to be relaxing and it's hard for you to concentrate, think of this as just normal. It's not because it's a shortcoming. It's not because you're not motivated enough. It's just that it's normal. It's an obstacle that we need to try to figure to overcome. One thing I found when I was looking at all of these fitness blogs and all this other stuff was consistency. So I've been seeing a lot of trainers who train the elderly, who are focusing on people who are above the age of 60, 70, and 80, just for mobility, how to, you know, balance and keep themselves from falling and keeping their muscles healthy and whatnot. And the number one thing that all these experts are saying is you're not going to do this overnight. Like, you're not going to, like, bam, I'm going to be like, ooh. And we'd be like, you know, summer body ready. If that was the case, then the dietary world would not be booming with, you know, multi-billion dollar businesses. But with consistency comes progress. So understanding that you showing up consistently is going to help you in the long run. So for our listener who finds yourself, you know, scrolling through your phone or whatnot, and you have the urge to do more, while you're doing that, maybe you want to try to learn how to stretch. So you said you started with a stretching video. Find a pose that you were doing. Stretch while you're scrolling. Read a book. I know when I was younger, I don't know if they do this now, when I was doing jazz and ballet classes when I was like in elementary school, they would make us read during our stretches because we needed to stay in the position longer so our muscles didn't hurt, like we didn't injure ourselves. But they also wanted us to not keep ourselves constantly thinking about the pain of stretching. So they would make us read or, you know, do something to distract us or like play games with the girls in front of us or, you know, do something like that. So if you can distract yourself and you already find yourself being distracted, we can still work ways in. If maybe games help, we have a few people that I know, I'm not going to name names, but somebody really close to me has even tried a video game that it seems to work. So, hey, even if a video game is going to inspire you to move more, maybe that might be something you might want to look into. We're going to be looking at IOI, who recently has been taking over the charts with Cup Doggy, suddenly. And then we have some NTX for you with Over and Over, and we have more of the show coming up next.

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2: All right, we need to wrap up the first hour. So for our listener today, you're already looking at the motivation. I feel the motivation is there. Even if you don't get a chance to do it, the motivation to want to do it is already there. And I think that that's like the biggest step so far. There's a lot of things that you can do at home, just a little bit, moving a little bit more, dancing while you're doing chores. You know, whatever you need to increase, everything is more positive than not anything at all. So if you want to keep a track of the different things that you're doing or set goals for yourself, that might help you as well. Paul Kim has Big Naughty featuring on the track with Hangang. Hangang is the English title, and our 2K pop is coming up next.

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2: I was so busy this morning. 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
2: 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Thank you. I'm finally free from being a Smomby.
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Song Hyun-suk is in charge of programming and production as a director of Busan English Broadcasting. Ha Jung-wook is in charge of advertisement as the executive manager of administrative at project office. Thank you for starting your day with BFM Busan 영어 방송.

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1: Please be informed that all the programs you hear now are reruns that were aired yesterday. Time in hours, minutes, and seconds mentioned in the program do not reflect the current time.

Hello, hello, hello. Welcome to another Sunday here at For My Busan. You know, people travel for many different reasons. In fact, you might be traveling in our beautiful city of Busan right now. You might be traveling to relax and take a break from your busy life. Of course, other people travel in search of excitement and adventure. Some people just want to escape. Escape the boredom of their daily routines. And others want to immerse themselves in a completely different world, a culture, a way of life. And so my question for you this afternoon, why do you travel? And where do you want to travel next? Welcome to Sunday's Highlight Edition of For My Busan. I'm your host, Laura McClickie.

Hello, hello. Welcome to For My Busan. It's the Sunday edition of our show with all the highlights from the past week. So we'll get into that in just a second. Before that, I asked you a question at the top of the show. Do you enjoy traveling? And if so, why do you travel? Yeah, I like traveling for novelty, but I'm not really, you know, I wouldn't say I have to travel places. Yeah. Anyway, my husband doesn't like to travel at all. He has to travel for work. So he's like, I would rather just be home. I just want to stay home. I do quite like traveling, though. I do like to go to other places, learn the culture, eat the food, see the sights, and get a little magnet for my magnet collection. But becoming a famous tourist destination is not always a really good thing, right? Many countries, of course, hope that their historic sites could be added to the UNESCO World Heritage List. And being on that list, of course, can bring international recognition and attract many tourists who would perhaps not travel otherwise. But some places are now saying they would rather give up their World Heritage status. One reason, which I'm sure you already have heard many things about, is over-tourism, which means basically too many tourists visiting the same place all at the same time. And what tourists do is they damage things, resources become depleted, there's ecosystem troubles and issues when people are in these natural places. Of course, I think it was Boracay that closed for a while because of over-tourism. I also think Venice that was considering that? I'm not entirely sure. But anyway, there's a few places that have said, no, thank you. No, thank you. And there's a small village in Slovakia. And I mean small. I mean, this village has like 20 residents, but more than 100,000 tourists visit every year. And because of the large number of tourists, some residents feel like it's really difficult to enjoy a peaceful daily life. They've asked for the village to be removed from the World Heritage List. Some cities in Germany chose development projects that improved daily life for local people, even though it meant losing their World Heritage status. And increasingly, and interestingly, of course, these places attract many, many tourists, like still today. But experts say the most important thing is not to just cancel everything out and not to let people just run around willy-nilly. You know, I love to say willy-nilly. But it's finding a balance between protecting historic sites and allowing people to live comfortably. So tourism, of course, a wonderful way to bring in money, bring opportunities to a community, create jobs, etc. And of course, the travellers get the experience of a new place. But too much tourism can create problems. So what do you

think, have you ever visited any places that you thought, wow, too many people? I've never been to Machu Picchu, but my friend said when he went, it was terrible. He said it was so overcrowded. And I think this was before they put the limits on. But if you go to like Halasan, for example, you have to make a booking to climb up the mountain. And that is one way to combat over-tourism. But yeah, what do you think? Where have you been that you thought, too many people? Let's keep it polite, okay? Okay. In the first half of Sunday's highlights, we've got My Home, My Busan, which is the segment where we invite a guest to our studio and we ask them all about their lives here in Busan. Also, we've got Monday Groove from Jotaejun with some live music from the studio and some silly English expressions, maybe not silly expressions, but silly English, I think so. But yeah, before all of that, let me play you another song. This is Rocket Science by Vault Boy.

Welcome back, everybody. Thank you for tuning in to For My Busan. We are coming to the next segment. It is My Home, My Busan. Every Friday, we're joined by a special guest from somewhere not here, from another country.

0: we share their story and their journey of learning Korean and adapting to life here in Busan. So let me introduce Hussam from Tunisia.
1: Thank you, thank you.
0: That was my salute trumpet.
1: No.
0: Excellent. Good? You excellent. Like it? Thanks very much. Hussam, am I pronouncing your name right?
1: Exactly, yeah.
0: Yeah?
1: Hussam.
0: Hussam?
1: Yes.
0: There we go. Tunisia. Do you know, I've been to Tunisia. It's beautiful. 여러분, 가보세요. If you've never been to Tunisia, you must go.
1: Exactly,
0: it is
1: please
0: absolutely
1: do.
0: Beautiful. It was like a paradise.
1: Well, thank you. Yeah, like people should actually go, like yeah, especially in summertime. It's amazing.
0: Yeah, it was so. I went in summertime. It was very beautiful, and the culture and the history and just yeah, it was gorgeous. I can't talk about it enough, and I shouldn't because you're here. You're actually from Tunisia, so you should do it. Give us your self introduction. Who are you? Where are you from? Etc.
1: Okay. Hello, everyone. First of all, thank you for the invitation. I'm Hussam, a student here in Korea. I study computer engineering and I'm from Tunisia. I'm 20 years old and I'm enjoying my life here in Korea so far.
0: How long have you been in Korea?
1: 2 years now, almost 2 years.
0: 2 years. Wow. Park PD, are you 깜짝 놀랐어? Why? Because he said 20? What did you think? Older? Oh, don't be mean. You thought he was older? A little bit?
1: Okay.
0: Yeah, but I mean like 20, I mean it could be 20, could be 18, 16. It's very emehe. Young people are young, you know, that's it. Young people are just young. So 20, you've been here 2 years. You came when you were 18.
1: That's yes.
0: Very young.
1: Yes.
0: Why did you come to Busan?
1: So in the first place, why Korea? And then I'll say why Busan.
0: Okay.
1: So basically I wanted to go somewhere in Asia because I don't know, I just didn't feel like Europe vibe could suit me just after high school.
0: Mm.
1: But where exactly in Asia? I've been having, like, consuming Korean media very much, like K-drama, and I've been doing taekwondo all my childhood.
0: So, oh, yeah.
1: So then I chose Korea. I consumed more media to get to know it more, and I did my research, and I just stumbled here.
0: Yeah.
1: Why Busan, though? Because I like the beach, honestly.
0: Yeah. Well, if you live in Tunisia,
1: exactly,
0: you need a beach.
1: Exactly.
0: You cannot come to a country that doesn't have a beach. Oh, I love that. And you know, funny that. Okay, 여러분, 그건 아시죠? 외국 사람들이 태권도 얘기를 안 하고 우리는 타이콘도라고 해요. 태권도는 왜 하는지 모르지만 태권도 안 해요. You said taekwondo.
1: The pronunciation. Yeah.
0: In the UK, we say taekwondo as well.
1: Yeah.
0: It's very. And then now, because I've been here for so long, I'm like, it's taekwondo. So how long have you been? Do you speak Korean?
1: A little bit, but very basic, honestly.
0: Mm.
1: Because I've been focusing on studies and a bit of laziness from my part as well. But I will get there.
0: When you don't need it, it's very easy to not study it. Right?
1: Exactly.
0: Yeah, absolutely. Okay, I have a question.
1: Mm-hmm.
0: And I've never asked this to a Tunisian person. So you may or may not have the answer. But why are so many things called Habib in Tunisia? Like there was the airport that was called that, and then there were so many things that had the same name. Why is that?
1: Habib is the name of the first president of Tunisia.
0: Okay.
1: Habib Bourguiba.
0: That makes sense. That makes a lot of sense then. Thank you. That has been a question I've had for many years. Okay, so tell us a bit more then about Tunisia, because we're going on about it, but many of our listeners might not even know where Tunisia is.
1: All right. So Tunisia is a North African country along the Mediterranean Sea. And I mean, it have a lot of culture and a lot of beaches. And like for summertime, it's the perfect like holiday in summer by the beach. And there's many places to see and many frames and colors, because you have the forest, you have the beach, you have the snow in the northwest, and you have the desert.
0: Yeah.
1: Like you have all the frames that you want. So that's Tunisia.
0: Yeah. Can I tell you, Tunisia, if you think about Tunisia, now it's on the Mediterranean. So picture Greece, picture Italy,
1: exactly,
0: picture Cyprus. Very similar vibe, very different culture and traditions, but not that different.
1: Because they're close.
0: Yeah.
1: Like the Mediterranean like countries share an identity as well.
0: Yeah.
1: So South Italy, yeah. Greece, and all the Mediterranean, Lebanon as well.
0: Yeah.
1: They have that same vibe. You can feel it.
0: Yeah. Exactly. And it's just this wonderful. Oh, it's just so good. Oh, 혹시 박 PD님, can we get a picture of Tunisia? Go onto the internet and stick a picture of Tunisia up there. If you search Tunisia holiday, let me tell you, you'll be blown away. And it's in North

0: camel. What? 낙태한테 물었다. 나는. And also food poisoning. And then my then boyfriend tried to basketball me into the water in the swimming pool and I cracked my head. It was a holiday of excitement. So tell us about your food in Tunisia.
1: All right. I think couscous is the most famous one. Couscous in Arabic, but it's basically a little bit spicy, by the way. We eat spicy food.
0: Mm-hmm.
1: And we have many sauces, which called marqa, but different types with meat and where you just take bread and dip in the sauce. Mm-hmm. And there's many types of it. And we have many sandwiches as well.
0: Mm.
1: So, yeah. But mostly it's well-spiced and well-seasoned and a whole variety of it, yeah.
0: Could we consider it to be similar to Moroccan food?
1: Yes and no.
0: Yes and no?
1: Yes and no.
0: Okay.
1: Obviously, we're all North African, so they have their own couscous as well. And we have our own. There's differences. But you can get same vibe, yeah.
0: Yeah. And like cooking-wise, how do you have any traditional ways to cook? So in Korea, you've obviously got, what is it? The big cast iron pot, and you cook things in there, and you've got your durumji and everything. Is there anything that you would traditionally cook Tunisian food in?
1: I think the many dishes just cooked normally, but couscous. I think we have this big bowl, and the vape, like with the vapor of water. So you put the couscous and the vapor of water is going and actually cooking it.
0: And it steams it through. Oh, that's
1: exactly.
0: So cool. So when I was in Tunisia, it's all about me, by the way. When I was in Tunisia, I visited a local village and a lady was making bread using a kiln, which was in the ground, like this stone kiln. It was dug into the ground and it was so hot. And she would take the dough and stick it to the side of the the concrete.
1: Yes.
0: So what's that? Tell us about that.
1: That bread is called tabuna. Mm-hmm. And it's that is just clay.
0: Mm.
1: And there's like wood inside, fired. She lets it like for a while and then brings the bread and just put it, stick it to the sides, like water and stick it.
0: Yeah.
1: And
0: then
1: that's
0: it
1: how
0: cooks.
1: It is. Yeah.
0: So cool. It was so delicious as well. So where are you from? Because I flew into Tunis and then I went out to where the ocean is. I can't exactly remember where it was. Where are you from in Tunisia?
1: I'm from the capital.
0: Tunis. Okay. Uh-huh.
1: My grandpa's house is by the sea.
0: Oh, but nice.
1: I was born and raised in the capital.
0: So how is it different? Like you see lots of pictures on the internet of the Mediterranean and the holiday vibe.
1: Mm-hmm.
0: What about the capital? How was that? What would you say the vibe is there?
1: The vibe in the capital, I think it's just, you know, old French architecture.
0: Mm.
1: And you're just going through it and there's these narrow, narrow alleys.
0: Mm-hmm.
1: And you're just going through the Medina and cafes to the left and right and people just on the streets, you know, street cafes.
0: Yeah.
1: Especially in the night and shops, different shops of traditional stuff.
0: Mm.
1: So that's the vibe you get. And music, there's always music.
0: Yeah.
1: Like you're just going through the alleys and there's always some song going on in the background.
0: I remember that as well. Like wherever we went, there was traditional music and it was very fun. Is it still a non-alcohol drinking country?
1: I think yes, but you can buy alcohol, you can drink, not in public though, not in public places.
0: Okay. So listen, we've talked a bit about Tunisia. Tell us about your experience living here in Korea, because 2 years, that's quite a long time. That's not a short time. What are some of your kind of most memorable experiences?
1: I think the whole journey itself, the process of adapting.
0: Mm.
1: Like I came here when I was 18. That's young, just after high school.
0: Mm-hmm.
1: And it was my first time in Korea. I didn't visit it before. So I just came and it's way different from Europe and way different from North Africa. So it's new.
0: Mm-hmm.
1: And I'm just adapting and trying to communicate and trying to understand how can I adapt even faster and faster.
0: Mm.
1: So the whole journey itself,
0: yeah.
1: I think it's what, like the most thing stuck in my head right now. How did I go from there to there?
0: Yeah. Well, that's the thing. Sometimes there's not really a special answer.
1: Mm-hmm.
0: It's just, wow, I just did this and I came here and that's it. That's my life now. And so what has been your favorite thing about living in Busan?
1: My favorite thing about living in Busan? Well, there's many good stuff about Busan.
0: Yeah.

0: I think the people here, I made many friends here, and they are so nice. Like, we hang out all the time, and we have very good places to hang out in. And yeah, I think I love the people. I love the mix between like the forest, the beach, and the skylines, and how the frame is perfect. So that's what I like.
1: That's the same answer everybody gives. The people are wonderful, and we've got the beach and the mountains and the city all in the same place. And that's really Busan. I'm not saying that's a bad thing. That's Busan's identity, right? That's what we're kind of, well, it seems to be super well known for. Mad Tatanim says, hi, Hussam. Yeah.
0: Hi.
1: And GNY name says, Orun Sorobta, you look very grown up. For 20-year-olds, you look very grown up. I guess that's what they mean. Oh, well, yes. Indeed, because he moved to Korea, moved to a different country on his own when he was 18. How was that? I mean, in Tunisia, I'm going to ask about some like differences or similarities between Korean culture and Tunisian culture. But how is Tunisia in terms of like the parents, living with parents until you're older? So in Korea, it's very normal for people to live with their parents until they get married, like past 20, 30, even 40. Just very normal. How about Tunisia?
0: Same. It's very normal. It's very normal. You don't move out at 18 or 20. You just stay until you figure it out.
1: Yeah. So why did you leave?
0: I gotta do my own thing, you know?
1: Yeah.
0: Just adventure. Like, I just went for it.
1: And is that quite a normal thing for people your age in Tunisia?
0: To move abroad, yes. To Korea, no.
1: Mm.
0: It's way too far. So mostly we go France, Germany, Europe, close, 2 hours flight, you're good.
1: Yeah.
0: But to Korea, 20 hours, that's something.
1: That's not a short flight. Yeah, indeed. So is it 20 hours? Do you fly long haul from Incheon to Tunis?
0: No. There's a transit in Qatar.
1: Okay. When was the last time you were home?
0: Last vacation? Yes.
1: Oh, that's nice. Well, at least you're back and forward. Okay, so it's... I want to know as well about the culture differences between Tunisia and Korea. So what are some of the main differences?
0: I think the main difference is the pace. Mm-hmm. Korean pace is so fast. But Tunisian, you know, it's a touristic country, so it's going to be more chill.
1: Yeah.
0: More relaxed. The pace here is different. We share also, like, family is important in Korea and in Tunisia as well. What more differences? I think... people. And because each people will act like its culture, like how he was raised and etc. So there's a huge difference between Tunisian people and Korean people. But we still do share a lot.
1: Of course. And I think it's very important to say, yes, we're asking about the culture differences, not to say the differences exist, but, you know, we need to remember that we share more in common than we do different, right?
0: Exactly.
1: So people are people, no matter where you go.
0: Exactly.
1: We just believe some slightly different things and eat some slightly different food, and that's about it. Tell us about summer in Tunisia. This summer is going to be, I don't think it's going to be hotter than before, but summer in Korea is very, very humid, very hot. It's already started. I remember being in Tunisia and thinking, wow, this is hot, but it wasn't humid.
0: True.
1: So how's summer in Tunisia?
0: The weather is different. It's hot, and it's even hotter. Like, if you look at the temperature, it can go up to 40, 45. But... Yeah, but it's not humid. It's not humid. You can deal with that weather by going to the beach or just doing activities. I think about summer in Tunisia, I think the best season to visit Tunisia is summer. Like June.
1: Even though it's very hot?
0: Even though it's very hot. Yeah. Because you're going to like make the most out of the beach.
1: Yeah.
0: I think late spring as well.
1: Yeah.
0: Late spring, yeah.
1: Late spring, early summer.
0: Exactly.
1: Get to the beach. It's hot, but it's not humid. So how do you feel about the weather here in Korea then?
0: I'm not a fan of the rainy season.
1: It's coming. It's coming tonight.
0: Like, really, but it's okay. Well, I've never experienced the rain season here. I've been for 2 years, but each summer I just fly to Tunisia.
1: You fly away.
0: This is my first summer here actually staying.
1: Rainy season is great. The smells, the wetness of your socks and your shoes. It's a joy. It's a fabulous joy. No? Nobody else shares that? I think it is. I mean, if you it's just weather, right? So just enjoy it, embrace it. And when in Rome, do as the Romans do, right? So whenever, whatever, it's your first rainy season. So whatever your Korean friends are like, hey, let's go and eat this, drink this, like do this, just go and do it.
0: Exactly.
1: My recommendation, if you have time, go to the Boryeong Mud Festival. The Boryeong Mud Festival is usually held during rainy season. And because the rain comes, it gets super duper muddy. The mud is very good for your skin. It's got lots of like natural things in it. So it's very good. But it's just so much fun. And so that's a really good way to enjoy the rain without feeling like a wet dog, you know, sitting just in a puddle. Yeah. And you've got to wear flip-flops.
0: Okay.
1: Because your feet will get wet anyway. So you may as well just like wear slippers.
0: Okay. Definitely going to try it.
1: Yeah. Yeah, definitely. Okay, so tell us about, we're about to say goodbye. However, before we say goodbye, I have a couple more questions. Mm-hmm. Okay? You're all right? More questions?
0: Yes,
1: okay.
0: Let's go.
1: So your life here in Busan, you are studying computer engineering.
0: Yes.
1: You've been here 2 years. So does that mean that you're 2 years into an undergraduate program?
0: Exactly, yes.
1: So you've got 2 more years until you graduate?
0: Okay. Two more years.
1: So after you graduate, are you going to stay here? What's your plan?
0: Honestly, in 2 years, I think I'll change my mind like 200 times.
1: Yeah.
0: So I will think about it when it comes. But yeah, it's possible. It's very possible that I stay here.
1: Mm.
0: Yeah, I think so.
1: What do you think, if you hadn't come to Busan, what do you think you would be doing in Tunisia? If you'd stayed in Tunisia?
0: Studying? Engineering as well.
1: You'd study engineering?
0: Yeah, because I got accepted before coming here as well into engineering school. So I'll be studying and living my normal life in Tunisia.
1: Yeah.
0: Maybe visiting Korea, because I've been thinking about it before as well. So even if I was still in Tunisia, I would visit Korea as a tourist as well.
1: Yeah. So what was it exactly that got you interested in Korea? Because you were interested through like just the contents and things that you saw. Mm. But what was it? Was there anything like one specific thing?
0: I think in high school, my friends were just into it, and you're just in the classroom with your friends, and they just introduce you to this, and you keep watching, listening, and yeah, you just get it. They'll be like, "Oh, I want to see this. I wanna check it out." So I think my friends were like really love Korea.
1: Yeah,
0: and so they passed it to me.
1: Yeah. So interesting. And because the reason I say this is because we have had, goodness, Park PD님, have we had any, for My Home, My Busan, have we had any men on our studio? It's all been women, right? It's been women for months and months and months. And so it's the first time that I've heard a young man say, I got interested in Korea through like Korean content and things like that. So it's very interesting. I love that. I'm encouraged by the fact that you were interested that way. And you said, oh, when I was in high school, and I remember that high school for you was like 5 years ago. And I think, wow, I'm so old.
0: Not even,
1: but exactly. You were 18, so up until 18. But I love that. And how do your family feel about you living here in Korea?
0: At first, it was a big deal to convince them.
1: Yeah.
0: Because too far, too young.
1: Yeah.
0: But I managed to.
1: Yeah.
0: I managed to. This is what I want, and I came here. Now they offer it.
1: Yeah.
0: They cool about it, and we call each other. We're connected nearly every day, and they love it.
1: Yeah.
0: Actually, I'm sharing with them what I'm experiencing here.
1: And then you can take them packages back of like Korean stuff when you go back to Korea.
0: Exactly, yeah. So it goes both ways.
1: Yeah, I really love that. And so you're obviously here. You also have a strong passion. So you're here studying, but you have a passion for music and DJing, right?
0: Yes.
1: Tell us about that.
0: So it started here, and recently, I'm very beginner. But I've been into music for years. I always put headphones on and just enjoy it. And once I was like, I saw some, like my friends were DJing. So I was like enjoying the vibe. I was with them. And I was like, I can do this. I looked it up here and I found someone who can actually teach me. She have a studio here. She's Korean. And she taught me how to DJ, and she's very supportive, and I love it.
1: That's so cool. That's very cool indeed. So are we going to see you in the clubs?
0: Maybe, yeah.
1: Maybe.
0: Maybe bars, step by step.
1: So you won't, this is the

0: thing. You're not going to have your computer engineering career here. You're going to be a famous, like, Tunisia Korean DJ. And you're going to be at all the festivals. Yeah.
1: If it works out, then yeah.
0: That'd be so cool. Absolutely. Listen, before we say goodbye, why don't you look into this camera and in your home language or your preferred language, say a message to all of your family back home in Tunisia.
1: Okay, I'll do it in my own language and then. Aslam and Nisirkul, ILT Tetfarez, Omi Baba. Just inshallah jaakum bihi and alhamdulillah zawi bihi and sahabi alkul
0: shout out. I got the shout out.
1: We mix like every three languages together and we just talk.
0: Did you speak a little French in there as well?
1: Well, we're fluent in French.
0: Yeah, but I heard French and Arabic and English.
1: Yes.
0: Yeah?
1: That's it.
0: Okay. See, I'm also fluent in all of that. And what did you say?
1: I started with my family, then to France, and then to... That's it.
0: That's it. Shout out. There we go. Hussein, it's been a delight to have you in the studio for our segment and to learn more about you and your life here. Is there anything else you'd like to add before we say goodbye?
1: Thank you for the invitation as well. It was a wonderful conversation.
0: Yeah, it was fun. It was really fun. You're welcome back. We'd love to see you again.
1: Thank you. Thank you so
0: thank
1: much.
0: Thank you. Enjoy your weekend and we'll see you later.
1: Thank you.
0: Bye-bye. Well, time for me to say goodbye for the first half of our show. I'll be back at 5 o'clock with part 2. In the meantime, this is Cruel Summer by Taylor Swift.

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1: 여러분, I'm Catherine from Morning Wave in Busan. Do you turn into a hideous monster every time you're behind the wheel? Feeling a little guilty? Well, Busan drivers ranked the lowest in a national survey for driving behavior. But if we practice good driving etiquette, we can all become gentler beings. Here are two things to keep in mind. First up, when you're changing lanes, make sure to use your blinker. And second, although I do love getting text messages from all of you, don't text and drive. That's a no-no. Good driving etiquette equals safety for all. This campaign is brought to you by Morning Wave in Busan on BEFM. Oh, by the way, tune in to Morning Wave in Busan to get real-time traffic updates. You know your morning commute's better with me, Kat.
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1: Please be informed that all the programs you hear now are reruns that were aired yesterday. Time in hours, minutes, and seconds mentioned in the program do not reflect the current time.
2: Hello, hello, welcome back to For My Busan. Let's kick off the second hour. This is Idols, Klaxon. Yeah.

0: Welcome back to another episode of My Life, My English, where we hear the real, unfiltered stories behind how English has changed lives right here in Busan. Okay, so today's guest, philosopher major, judo athlete, motorcycle rider, speaks Korean, English, Japanese, and some French, Spanish, and Chinese. How impressive this resume is. Like, who is this person? Please welcome Imogyun-nim.
1: Hello everyone, my name is Ho Gyun Im.
0: Okay, tell us a little bit about yourself.
1: I'm a university student, just like you've heard. Mm-hmm. I'm majoring in philosophy here in Busan, and I have a deep passion for exploring different languages and cultures. My native language is Korean, but I also speak English and Japanese, and can communicate a bit in French, Spanish, and Chinese. In my free time, I love riding my motorcycle along our beautiful coastal roads and doing my own vehicle maintenance as well.
0: Wow, such a cool guy and so international. How can you master all the languages?
1: I have a deep interest in like learning different languages and communicating with other people from all over the world and learning different cultures, getting by.
0: Mm, nice. So what first got you interested in learning English?
1: As a philosophy major, I realized that language is not just an isolated tool. It holds history, culture, and profound thoughts within it. I didn't want to just memorize words for exams. I wanted to step into another world and understand their ways of thinking. For me, English was a way to build a unique worldview that operates independently from my native languages.
0: Okay, that genuinely just reframed how I think about language learning. Like most people go, I want to pass a test or I want to travel. But you went, I want a separate worldview. Philosophy is showing itself right there. So what has your English learning journey been like?
1: My journey completely changed when I moved away from textbooks to connect with real communities. For example, in my university judo club, Michigi, I met international students from all over the world. We practiced together and even climbed Chunwangbong Peak on Jirisan Mountain. Also during a vacation, I took French classes at the Alliance Française de Busan. Knowing English was a huge help because of the deep historical and structural similarities between English and French.
0: This is not language learning journey, that is a lifestyle.
1: Yeah, that's right.
0: What was the most challenging moment and how did you push through?
1: The hardest part was overcoming my own internal barriers. Mm-hmm. I had to realize that people from other cultures aren't just foreigners, but unique friends sharing our community. I learned this naturally while sweating on Jirisan Mountain and during my motorcycle tour around Korea. Even at the Alliance Française, English allowed me to become neighbors who watched Busan's first snow together and celebrated La Chambre de l'Ur by making crepes. Another memorable moment was sharing an Uber with Australian travelers in Taiwan. Chatting during that ride made me realize that once you focus on real human connections, the pressure to speak perfectly disappears. My skills grew within those genuine connections.
0: Crepes in Busan, Uber in Taiwan, judo on a mountain. Your English journey sounds like a coming-of-age film, and I'm not okay about it. But that point about connection, removing the pressure to be a perfect, for real, that might be the most important thing that anyone has said on this show. How do you keep practicing English these days?
1: I practice by trying to look at the world through an English perspective. Understanding a language's worldview is highly practical because it allows you to grasp subtle nuances and cultural context behind the words. To continue this, I will soon be a language partner in the CLS program for American students learning Korean, watching English native speakers adapt to the worldview of the Korean language will allow me to deeply understand their way of thinking. This mutual understanding keeps my English alive.
0: So you're going to improve your English by teaching Korean. That is the most galaxy-brained approach I've ever heard, and it actually makes sense, complete sense. The student becomes a teacher, becomes a student again, fully sending it. What has English opened up for you?
1: English showed me that Busan is already a beautifully diverse and multicultural city. More importantly, it completely shifted my perspective on how I can serve my community. For instance, because of my English, I could participate in a local community center's mentoring program for a child from a North Korean defector background. Although the program has ended, that experience taught me that English is a powerful tool for service and connection. It gave me a lasting dream to keep breaking through isolation and deeply connect with all the diverse neighbors in Busan.
0: That's the worldview thing again. English literally changed your lens. It's gonna be our last one. What would you say to Busan citizens trying to learn English?
1: To my fellow Busan citizens, English doesn't belong to a distant country. It begins within the community we share right here. Thank you.
0: Wow, thank you so much, Hogin-nim. You teach us how language learning can be most human, most connected, most alive. Let's find the judo clubs, play an Uber with a stranger, and watch the first snow with someone new. English is already here, you just have to show up. And that was My Life, My English. We air every Wednesday at around 4:25. We hope you see you back, and goodbye for now. Bye-bye.
2: Thank you to all our reporters and all our guests. Up next, Mina Okabe, Every Second. Every

0: Angie's always singing the song before we the music comes in, the mics go up, and she's like,
1: I am.
0: It's like Peter Griffin from Family Guy.
1: Lucky there's a Family Guy.
0: Yeah, exactly.
1: Peter. I love that. Oh my God. Peter Griffin.
2: Lois, right?
0: Yeah.
2: Stewie. You're a vile woman.
0: Enough of this nonsense. I think a big congratulations is in order.
2: Yes.
0: Why?
2: Because today on Explore Busan, we are doing our 30th episode.
0: Oh, 30번째 회. 제 30회.
2: It's lovely.
0: Explore Busan.
2: It's lovely.
0: There we go.
2: Yeah.
0: Let's get into it then. Explore Busan. 오늘 어디로 갑니까?
2: 우리 오늘 일광해수욕장 갑니다.
0: 일광해수욕장?
2: Yes.
0: For many people, this will be 처음.
2: Yes.
0: It'll be the first time for many people because 일광해수욕장 is not one of the more popular. I want to be popular. Spots.
2: Go hang with the right cohorts.
0: Oh my goodness.
2: You'll be good at sports.
0: This is why we need to not be hanging out for too long. We've got a 정신 차려.
2: 네, 맞습니다.
0: So I think this is one of the more quiet beaches in Busan, right?
2: It is. So it's not like Haeundae and Gwangalli, which I think is great.
0: Yeah.
2: You know, in summer, everyone flocks to those two. Mm-hmm. So if you're looking for a place that's different, that's a bit more calm, where you can swim and not get, you know, whacked in the head by a tube.
0: Yeah.
2: This is where you want to go.
0: Yeah.
2: Yeah. Have you been, Laura?
0: Not for many, many, many moons.
2: Okay.
0: I've not been there in many moons, actually. But I will go again this year.
2: Good.
0: I will.
2: It's on the agenda.
0: 약속.
2: Yes.
0: 일광, is there a, who's the 일광 주청장, 그 구청장님?
2: I have no idea.
0: 구청장님, 내가 약속하겠습니다. 내가 꼭 가겠습니다. Doesn't care.
2: I think like, everyone should follow your lead.
0: Who cares?
2: Everyone cares, Laura. Everyone.
0: Okay, good.
2: So I've actually been to Ilguang many, many times. And I think the most recent was actually last year. But they had like a jellyfish problem going on.
0: Oh, yeah.
2: Yes, when all the jellyfish were coming into the shore and people were
0: Busan's
2: getting...
0: Busan's beautiful. The jellyfish had heard all about it. They're like...
2: Yeah.
0: 우리도 가자.
2: Yeah. They just want to come on in, you know. Mm-hmm. Great for them, not so great for us.
0: Terrible for us.
2: But it was really, really great. And this time when I went, even though it's not fully summer yet, people were already there in the water,
0: enjoying.
2: Playing around. It was awesome.
0: Yeah.
2: It was so awesome.
0: I love it.
2: And Ilguang actually has quite an extensive history as well, as so many places do in Busan, you know. Every time I go somewhere, I always just think, oh, you know, whatever. Mm. And then it's like, no, it's got such a big history.
0: The history punches you right in the nose.
2: It does. Mm-hmm. It really, really does. So Ilguang actually was originally a fishing and agricultural village. Mm. So one of those old fishing towns, you know, that you can just, if you can picture that kind of thing, that's what Ilguang was back in the day. And the name actually comes from Ilguang San, which was the earliest mention of Ilguang San was back in 1638.
0: 1638, wow.
2: 1638, 380 years. So it's been around. It's been around.
0: That's crazy to even think about that number.
2: I don't know how. I don't know how things are still around from that time. Yeah, it's crazy. So a lot of the fishing communities at the time, they fished for anchovies and miok.
0: Mm.
2: You know, I'm a big miok fan.
0: Really?
2: Yeah, I love the smell of miok. I know, everyone thinks that's strange, but I love it.
0: I like sea dried miok. If you lick it, it's very salty. I like that.
2: Really?
0: Kuwe'e?
2: Yeah.
0: Take it or leave it.
2: Not so much. And one of the most famous places in Ilguang is the Getmal.
0: Mm-hmm.
2: Yeah. And that was Oh Yong-soo in 1953 wrote a novel called Getmal. And then in 1965, Kim Soo-young directed a movie that had the backdrop of Ilguang.
0: Interesting.
2: Yes.
0: Oh, look
2: really
0: at that.
2: Amazing.
0: Look up on this. So if you're not already joining us on YouTube Live, please do. If it is safe to do so, please do search for BEFM or Busan Yonghwa Bangsong. We are live. And this is a segment where you can see where Ange has been. So currently we're looking at a photo. Ange, can you describe this photo for us?
2: Right. So this is kind of the most famous photo zone in Ilguang, I would say. So it's got this whole kind of... reaches out into the ocean. It's kind of like a pier, I would say.
0: It looks like a boat, right?
2: Yeah, it does look like a boat, yeah. And yeah, people just stand in front of it and take lots of selfies. You can see it says Ilgwang Hesiokchang over there. Yeah. Yeah, it's really, really, really beautiful, truly.
0: That's really nice. Yeah, it does. It looks like a little boat, like jetting out into the ocean, just on the beach, on the sand, and a nice place to probably listen to some music, eat a little picnic.
2: Absolutely.
0: And the weather looks gorgeous.
2: It was fabulous. And as you can also see, if you're looking at the picture right now, there's no tall buildings in Ilgwang.
0: Right, and you can, but you can notice the construction over on the left-hand
2: side.
0: It's
2: starting. Yeah. It's starting, yes. So Ilgwang is actually becoming a shindoshi.
0: Ah.
2: Yes, so a lot of people are starting to move that way. It's becoming very, very urbanized.
0: Should have invested back in the day.
2: We should have. We should have. So, Laura, I'm interested to know, do you enjoy these kinds of old fishing towns? And are there any towns like that in Scotland?
0: There's so many towns like this in Scotland.
2: Really?
0: Yeah. So I love them. I love going. One of my favorite things to do is be in areas that feel very Korean. And that sounds a bit silly, but you know what I mean? So like I was in Seoul recently and I was walking around. And of course, when you're in Seoul, you go to Myeongdong, you go to Gangnam, you go to Namsan. But we went to this restaurant, which was kind of just tucked away behind all of it. I could see Namsan Tower from where the restaurant parking lot was. But it was very Mao, and there was like Mao Supo. And it was so small, and the smells from the restaurants and the people like just out for an evening walk and eating food on the street. It was so Busan Adge. It was so like Korea.
2: Yes.
0: And it reminded me of the feeling I had when I first moved to Korea where everything was new.
2: Oh my goodness.
0: Because I live here in Centum City. I live and I work in Centum. I'm in Haeundae a lot and I'm in Seoul in like the British Embassy or going to the BCCK or like big hotels for events. And so it's so nice to be in these little, small, traditional, quiet fishing villages where you can buy mixed coffee.
2: There you go.
0: Baegwon.
2: Yeah. Oh, I love that.
0: I love that too. I love, love, love it. And in Scotland, there are so many, and there are so many parallels to Scotland and Korea. Obviously, Scotland is much colder, but we also heavily, heavily relied on the ocean.
2: Yes.
0: For, well, also agriculture, for our livelihood and for our industries. And yeah, so many places in Scotland.
2: Oh,
0: yeah.
2: I really need to go to Scotland. I really want to visit.
0: It's very cold.
2: Okay.
0: So just FYI.
2: Oh, no.
0: But September is a good time to go. August, end of August. But August is very expensive.
2: Right, because everyone's going.
0: Because everybody's going.
2: Yeah.
0: It's the warmest time of the year. Also, you've got the Edinburgh Festival and it's the something weeks in Glasgow. So it's very expensive.
2: Okay.
0: For accommodation.
2: But at any other time, it's quite good.
0: Wonderful.
2: Lovely.
0: Wonderful.
2: Oh, wow. Okay. Yes. So as I was strolling around Ilgwang, just basically getting the vibe, you know, feeling the vibe, taking the photos, I stumbled across a restaurant of Jang-o, a Jang-o restaurant, and I'm a very big fan of Jang-o.
0: Really?
2: Yes. Anyway. As I stumbled across this restaurant, I decided that I needed to talk to the owner. I actually spotted him outside, and I asked him if I could chat to him, and he said, absolutely. So he told me a bit about his restaurant and the Ilgwang area in general.
3: 안녕하세요.
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0: So what was he saying?
2: Right. So he moved to Ilgwang 20 years ago. Yeah, for work.
0: Mm-hmm.
2: So this exact same restaurant, the exact same place from 20 years ago, which I thought amazing, truly amazing. So he sells bungjango hui, bungjango hui and gui, which he said is the most famous there.
0: Bungjango gui.
2: Yes.
0: So, okay, I have a question.
2: Mm-hmm.
0: I don't like bungjango because of
2: the texture
0: of it.
2: Mm-hmm.
0: I think it's way too chewy. It's very, for me, just not
2: like a,
0: not my bag.
2: Like a well-done steak.
0: But I do, it's not even like a well-done steak. But I do love fish.
2: Yes.
0: So what is the difference between, like, what is
2: bungjango?
0: Bungjango.
2: And
0: I mean, I don't need to know the difference, but 붕장어는 진짜 장어예요. 곰장어는 hagfish이잖아요. 그래서 붕장어는 진짜 장어?
2: Yeah, I think so. Yeah. You see, the thing is, I don't really distinguish between all the different types. I just put it in front of me. I'm going to eat
0: just
2: it.
0: 먹어요.
2: There you
0: okay,
2: go.
0: Good.
2: Yeah.
0: 착한만님 says, 대구에 살아요.
2: Yeah. Hello.
0: 오, 막창이 유명하죠. 대구는 막창이 유명하죠. 그리고 쿠랏님 says, 아무거나 다 잘 드시네요.
2: 맞아요. Yes.
0: Listen, we're getting off track.
2: Who
0: else did you speak to?
2: Sorry. So Mrs. Song, a local resident and small store owner, also took the time to chat to me as I was walking along. She owns an independent store and a minbak.
0: Oh,
2: that's on the beach. Let's take a listen to what she had to say.
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6: 네, 감사합니다.
0: 네. She's so nice.
2: She is.
0: Okay, what did she say?
2: Right, so she's been living in Ilgwang for 8 years now. Yes, and she said it's not like Haeundae. So, and I agree, it's got more of a like river vibe. Even though it's the ocean, it feels more rivery. And also, the water is very, very shallow. So you can go all the way to the middle and it's not going to go below past your waist, basically.
0: See, this is great for families.
2: Yeah, really amazing, especially for young kids as well. And she reckons that Ilgwang is the best place in Gijang. She says it's got wonderful air, good exercise facilities. Everything is just beautiful and calm, and she really, really loves it. Interestingly enough, she also owns a minbak that isn't operating right now, but she is thinking of starting up again. So
0: do it.
2: Yes.
0: We could be the first customers.
2: There you go. I told her, I was like, you have to. You have to. This is the prime location.
0: Yeah.
2: It's right by the bathrooms. It's right by the beach. It's right by the Pyeonijam. What more do you need?
0: Come on, Mrs. Song.
2: Come on. Let's do it.
0: 하시면 되세요.
2: 예.
0: 네.
2: 해주세요.
0: 갈게요.
2: 야, 갈게요.
0: 약속. 구청장님 yeah. 약속합니다.
2: There we go.
0: 아 재밌다.
2: Have you done the Minbak experience, Laura?
0: I have done it.
2: Okay.
0: It depends who you do it with. I think mm-hmm. depending on how you enjoy it.
2: Mm-hmm.
0: Yeah, it's not bad.
2: Yeah,
0: it's not bad. Not I like bad. I like a bed though.
2: Yes. Mm. You know, I thought that I would be the same.
0: Mm.
2: I can do the floor. It's actually quite interesting.
0: It's not bad.
2: Yeah.
0: But yeah, I do like a bed. I like a nice pillow. Taesungnim says, I'm craving pondegi. I love it. Smells so good.
2: Really?
0: Taesungnim, we can't be friends anymore. Let's move to the third clip.
2: Yes. So the last person I spoke to, I was roaming around and I spotted two foreign girls mm-hmm. and I was like, okay, need to talk to them. So they were actually here for the weekend
0: mm-hmm.
2: and let's take a listen. They had some opinions on Busan and Ilgwang as well. Good morning.
7: Good morning.
8: Good morning.
2: What brings you to Busan this weekend?
8: I went to BTS concert.
2: Ah, wow. And you too?
7: No, I was just accompanying her.
2: Oh, wow. Yeah. Okay. And how was the concert?
8: It was really nice. Like, I was really happy to be there. It was my second time, so.
2: Okay.
8: Yeah, it was really nice.
2: And you guys came all the way from Seoul?
8: Yeah.
2: Wonderful.
8: Just for that.
2: Yeah. So you didn't go to the concert. What did you do yesterday?
7: I just went and explored a bit while she was at the concert.
2: Okay.
7: Enjoying the view because I haven't been to Busan
2: yes,
7: ever.
2: Yes,
7: yeah.
2: Wow. So what did you explore yesterday?
7: We went to the beach before she went to the concert. And
2: yes.
7: on the way back, I decided to a bit explore like the city itself
2: yes.
7: to see what it looks like.
2: Lovely. And what do you think?
7: Oh, it's very good. Like I really like the beach. So
2: yes.
7: I feel very at ease even in Busan and people are very nice.
2: Wonderful. And have you been to Busan before?
8: Yeah, it's my third time.
2: Okay. And what do you think of Busan?
8: I think it's really nice, like especially for a short trip. Like people here are way more nicer than in Seoul. So
2: really? How long have you been in Korea?
8: Maybe 6 months now.
2: 6 months. You yeah. too?
7: Maybe 4 months.
2: Thank you so much. And where are you guys heading to now?
8: We are going to Hende Beach.

0: I always, it's so interesting when I see foreigners because I never know which accent I'm going to get, you know?
1: Yeah.
0: And it's like, so, and what speed I need to talk, you know what I mean?
1: They were very fast.
0: They were. They were very, very quick. Yeah. But I love it. I love it so much. It's always, when I interview people, it's always just like, you know, it's like a box of chocolates. You never know what you're going to get.
1: You never know what you're going to get. Yeah. Well, listen, what is your closing hammadi?
0: Yes. So, Ilgwang is just amazing. Mm. Truly. It's, if you want a beach vibe, but you don't want the busyness of Haeundae and Songjeong and Gwangalli, please go and give it a look.
1: Yeah.
0: Also, sunrises are very, very popular here on SNS. Yeah. It's because it's where the sun comes up.
1: It's so beautiful.
0: Yeah.
1: Really stunning. Beautiful.
0: Absolutely stunning.
1: And thank you so much for bringing us another Explore Busan episode.
0: Thank you.
1: I look forward to the next one.
0: Thank you very much. Have a wonderful day.
1: Bye-bye.
0: Bye.

0: know what? Like, when I see us on YouTube. So, by the way, if you are not joining us on NoTube, then please do go and search for BEFM Busan Yongo Bangsong. You can see the live circle.
1: Yeah, it's a full screen.
0: Click on it. And, like, you know, on the screen, on the monitor here we have in the studio, we're very small. This is a very small monitor. Out there, it's massive. It's three times bigger than our actual size. Yeah. And so whenever I walk in and I see, especially my face, I don't like, mine is the worst one to see for me personally.
1: Uh-huh.
0: And I see myself like 5 feet tall, I'm like, oh, come on.
1: I like
0: seeing it on the small monitor. I think we look cool on the small
2: one. It is
0: one.
2: Kind of funny. Actually, my boys came in one day with me, my homeboys rolled in here.
0: And
2: it was the first time they were in the station since the renovations happened.
0: Mm-hmm.
2: And it was, I was on the screen at that time. My youngest, you're so big. This is just massive big screen.
0: Yeah.
2: It's huge.
0: Yeah.
2: It reminds me of when I was a kid and I would go over to that one friend who had like the big screen TV.
0: Yes.
2: And his dad let us play video games on it. It was like the characters were like this. It's always amazing.
0: You've only seen them on your little one before. Wow.
2: And then I go home and I'm like, yeah, budget house.
0: But you know, the fun thing is as well, so I don't know if maybe you've, I think, Heon, you've probably experienced this, Andrew, maybe you too, but seeing yourself not just on a big monitor, but also like if you're out at an event,
2: and you've got
0: a camera on you and they've got the LED screen, so you're like 20 feet
1: tall. Or even worse, in the movie theater
0: screen. So I've seen myself in the movie theater screen maybe two times, and I'm going to see it again on Saturday because I have another documentary premiering at the Korea International Ocean Film Festival. So I'm going to be... So this is... Well, we already promoted it. We've got to promote it as much as possible.
1: Yeah.
2: My movie.
0: I'm going to see my face on the big screen like a giant monster, and I'm going to be sitting at the front as well. So I'm going to have to look up at myself and like, oh, I hate it.
1: I know a lot of us like have a complicated relationship to our seeing our images, but you know, just think of it like a mystical figure of yourself.
0: Ooh,
2: the more the merrier.
1: Yeah, I just kind of have an out of body experience.
2: The best is here in the hallway when you're on the big TV. Then you turn, you see your picture, and then it's like, hey, I'm gonna just take a.
0: It's just an exercise in narcissism. We're just like, oh, there's me. Oh, there's me.
2: Someone when you're standing out there and someone comes to the door and you're just like, oh, 안녕하세요.
1: Yeah,
2: me. And it's,
1: let's face it. I think in different variations, we all do like to see ourselves.
2: Oh, 100%.
1: Hear ourselves.
2: Before we move on to today's topic and off of this one, I have a question for Laura.
0: Yeah.
2: I wasn't aware that your home nation of Scotland was in such a great financial time and that the economy was booming in Scotland.
0: Scotland's good, man.
2: Well, just because from what I've seen from your compatriots in Boston...
0: Mm.
2: For the World Cup, the Scots travel. Have you seen any of the videos online?
1: Not particularly of the Scots.
2: It's unbelievable. Fantastic. It must make you proud.
0: Very proud.
2: Yes.
0: Very, very proud. And to see as well, Scotland is...
1: You're an underdog team, right?
0: Well, underdog... we can't even... Underdog, we're underground, 20 feet under... Listen.
2: I'm happy you said it. I wasn't going to say it.

0: And so the fact that we won the first game as well.
1: Fantastic.
0: People were just so excited. So I think because this is the first time in so long that we've even qualified, 28 years to qualify, and I think 36 years to win a game in the World Cup.
1: Yeah, since 98 there was,
0: It's looking at like all the reels on social media and stuff and seeing all of my fellow Scottish countrymen and women screaming Flower of Scotland, like singing at the top of their lungs, Flora Scotland.
2: What does that mean? Flora.
0: Flora. That's my accent.
1: Flora Scotland.
0: Flora Scotland. So it's flower. Flower of Scotland. Flower. Like flower daffodil or rose. Flora Scotland. And so Flora Scotland is our unofficial, but kind of official national anthem, because the UK has God Save the Queen and King. But Flower of Scotland is a Scottish national anthem, which we sing at all sports games. Especially some of the lyrics are, who fought and died for that wee bit hill of Glen, hill and Glen, and stood against him. Against who? Proud Edward's army. What next? And sent him homeward. What for? To think again.
1: It's good times.
2: And this is a song where even like the Gen Z people
0: Everybody knows it.
1: Yeah.
0: Everybody knows it.
1: I had some friends who were at the Boston Red Sox game over the weekend, and there was an entire section of Fenway Park that was the Tartan Army, and they said it was something that was unbelievable.
0: And I bet they were singing, Scotland's on fire.
1: Oh, yeah. But it was every song that came on over the Tannoy system, over the speakers, they would just keep singing it after the fact. And even like some of the players are just like, what is going on here?
0: That's Scotland.
1: Yeah,
0: that's Scotland.
1: It was fantastic. So I just wanted to bring that up. I thought it was awesome. Something that, you know, and I just saw before coming in here that, you know, there were some people leaving. They had their 4 or 5 days in Boston. Mm-hmm. And then the next picture was 3 flights on their way to Boston.
0: Yeah.
1: Reinforcements on their way.
2: I mean, listen, I'm, you know, for 4 whole years, I'm not interested in soccer. But then when the World Cup happens, there's something special flows through my body.
0: Yeah, it's just, that's it. Like, I feel so stressed when Scotland play and when Korea play, because I want them to win. And so I feel like I can't watch it, because if they don't win, that's stressful. I get really emotional. Oof.
1: Yeah.
0: Really emotional. I get very angry. This is why I don't go to my son's soccer matches anymore. I get very angry. These are children.
1: But hey, I think you're very similar to possibly, I mean, a lot of people around the world, but also here in Korea. Mm-hmm. I know my wife's very similar when it comes to the Olympics. Mm-hmm. You know, she becomes a professional judge in fencing and gymnastics. And I'm like, how? I didn't know you knew anything about these things. They can't do that. That's wrong. No, okay, I'll take your word for it. But I think it's something all around the world that happens.
0: Yeah, for sure. Lisa Young name says, yes, the news is that Boston is running out of beer due to the Scots drinking.
1: Yeah. There's plenty of bars that ran out of beverages.
0: Yeah, doesn't surprise me at all. Okay, what is today's topic?
2: We are going to chatter about breakfast today.
1: Sure.
2: Breakfast. Yeah. For some people, what they would say is their first meal of the day or the most important meal of the day. For others, it's not. I love breakfast.
0: I
2: just love breakfast so much.
0: I like it in general.
2: When I saw this topic, I almost cried.
0: Really? This topic for me is very boring. Food for me is not really a topic that I'm very excited about.
1: Oh, I'm excited about food. Breakfast, on the other hand,
2: But
0: if it's breakfast as ritual, I enjoy. Breakfast as necessity, meh.
1: Okay, I'm with you on that one. Mm. Yeah.
2: Because, I mean, depending on the culture, I mean, each country kind of has their own representative
1: traditions as well, for sure.
2: I mean, let's start with this. So, are you guys like team breakfast or team eh, or team never breakfast?
1: I would say maybe team eh, because I feel for me, if I eat breakfast, I'm a lot hungrier throughout the day. Whereas if I hold off and, you know, have a coffee and my vitamins in the morning and then I eat lunch, I feel much better. And I also feel like I'm more productive when I go to work, whereas I might feel sluggish. Maybe that's I'm eating maybe too much. So if I just have, you know, some yogurt, some granola or something like that, I'm usually okay. But I'm not somebody like when I go home in the summertime, my dad always makes up a massive feed of food and I'm like, did you expect an army? Like, I don't know who's going to eat all this. Well, you know, you got to start the day off right.
2: Does he open his grill up?
1: Oh, sometimes he does. Sometimes he does.
2: Yeah. Okay.
1: Yeah.
2: The grill master.
1: Yeah.
2: Yeah.
1: The smell

0: of the bacon wakes you up.
1: Yeah, I do love that. Yeah. I don't know why there aren't more like fragrances that's in the scent of like bacon or fried onions. Why? This is not a laughing matter. It just makes sense.
0: I think we've probably all said this before. But I,
2: do you know what I love? I love your perfume. So smoky and bacon-y.
0: It's a bit oily.
2: Bacon-y. Give me that bacon. Listen, I think there's more things that should have bacon flavor. I'm not down for the. I don't want my partner to smell like bacon.
1: Mm.
2: Unless they've eaten bacon, and then I'm okay
1: so.
2: With it.
1: But
2: like, I don't want to.
0: I want to say a joke
2: little.
0: Right now, but it's just so inappropriate. I can't do it.
1: Wait, so Lori, I know you wake up super early.
2: Mm.
1: What's your ritual with breakfast?
2: I don't really eat breakfast that often.
1: Okay.
2: I will sometimes force myself to eat breakfast. I mean, if I really have to.
1: Mm.
2: If I've been to the gym in the morning and I've done some weight training, I will come home and I'll eat chicken breast.
1: Mm.
2: But this is not because I'm really excited to eat chicken breast. Mm. It's because I need to replenish my protein. And I wake up in the morning, I drink water.
1: Mm.
2: And then, yeah, if I go to the gym, I like to go on an empty stomach.
1: Yeah.
2: I don't really enjoy breakfast. If I get to work, I'll take something with me and I'll have like drinking yogurt, banana, maybe some nuts or something, and that'll be it.
1: Uh-huh.
2: Breakfast for me needs to be a ritual with other people, either like on the weekend where we all sit together and I cook it and I've got black pudding and square sausage, like Scottish, a full Scottish breakfast.
1: Mm.
2: Delicious. Terrible for your health. Or like at a hotel or like going out to eat breakfast.
1: Mm.
2: That's when I like it. Otherwise, but the thing is, I get up and I force my children to eat breakfast every morning.
0: Yeah, yeah.
2: You know, it's like, right, breakfast time, what are you having for breakfast? And my kids will say, I want this or that. And I'll cook in the morning. I'll cook for them. But
1: well,
2: I don't,
1: you
2: don't feel good in the morning when I eat breakfast.
1: Yeah. Did you grow up eating breakfast?
0: Me? I would always have to have something before I left the house, whether it was a piece of fruit, a bowl of cereal,
1: a
0: piece of toast or something.
1: Yeah, our parents,
0: My mom would always say, like, because I would try to stay in bed as long as I could. And then I would get up and she was like, you're going to miss the bus. Oh, no, I got time. Well, you're going to be running out the door with, like, I don't know how many times I had an apple or a banana or a piece of toast
2: hanging
0: in my hand.
2: Out your mouth as
0: running down. Yeah. And then, like, the bus driver saying, no food on the bus.
1: Yeah.
0: And then I'm just like, got an apple and then tossing the core in someone's yard. Yeah.
1: I mean, can you imagine? So there was a time, these days, a lot of Koreans, you know, eat the more Western style breakfast menu.
0: Very true,
1: There was a time, I think our family, we were, you know, having some toast and eggs for breakfast. And, you know, like our neighbors would be shocked. Like, you call that breakfast?
2: Yeah.
1: Like the typical Korean breakfast is like a whole bowl of rice.
0: Yeah.
1: Possibly some like doenjangjjigae or kimchijjigae.
2: You've got kimchi. You've
1: all
2: got
1: the
2: like,
1: banchans,
0: That was one of the things when I first came to Korea, and it was, you know, with kids, it was always just like a talking point. Oh, what did you eat for lunch? What did you eat for dinner? What's your favorite food for breakfast?
1: Mm-hmm.
0: And the students were like, rice and soup. And I'm like, I said breakfast.
2: Yeah,
0: like,
2: that's exactly the same as me. When I first came, I was working at an English village in Suwon, and I said, okay, what did you have for breakfast?
0: Yeah.
2: Teacher, I had soup and rice. And I was like, no, breakfast. And
0: yeah.
2: Soup and rice. I was like, no, for breakfast in the morning.
0: I just thought it was one of those programmed answers like, hi, how are you? I'm fine, thank you. And you?
2: Yeah.
0: Like, and it was like,
1: soup and rice.
2: And I thought this kid is lying to me. This kid is hazing me.
0: Yeah.
2: Can't get the best of me, kid. I didn't realize that soup and rice was like a staple because
0: was
2: number one new in Korea. I didn't research breakfast foods because I just didn't ever think to research that.
1: But it's so much carbs, so much sodium. And then they, you know, scold the students for falling asleep at school.
2: Yeah.
1: The system is rigged.
2: Yeah. That's it. And then they force them to go to Hagwon at the end.
1: I know. I mean, I feel like I live in a different universe from you too, because I wake up to eat breakfast.
2: You wake up ready to go.
0: I think my kids are the same way. My kids are the exact same way.
1: Yeah, especially at night. I try not to I try to fight the hunger. And so then I go fall asleep. Okay, tomorrow morning I'm going to have
2: like Christmas every day.
1: Tomorrow morning, just you wait.
2: So who cooks breakfast in your house?
1: I do.
2: You cook breakfast?
1: I do. So it's usually, I grew up on having kind of an interesting hybrid breakfast ritual with my grandpa. So it was steamed tofu.
2: Mm-hmm.
0: Okay.
1: Steamed tofu, either like dipping in a little bit of soy sauce or kimchi, steamed tomatoes.

0: tea with steamed tomatoes and yeah.
1: Just so you peel the skin? I don't mind those.
0: I wonder if it took away the nutrients, but it's, then...
2: Look how much I dislike even the thought of steamed
0: and
2: tomatoes.
0: And then soft-boiled eggs. So it was kind of konggang shik. It was a healthy meal.
2: Soft-boiled eggs for us is like staple breakfast food.
1: Yeah.
2: And then I would have toasty soldiers. Do you know what that meant?
0: What is that?
2: Toasty soldiers. So it's when... So this is maybe just my Scottish upbringing, but this is a common thing. You have a soft-boiled egg, and you've got your little egg cup, and then you like, top, like crack the top and open the top, and inside the yolk is still soft. And so you get a piece of toast, butter, and then it gets chopped into like little long
1: strips. Little lady fingers.
2: And it looks like... You see soldiers because they're standing up straight like this. So my grandma would call them toasty soldiers.
1: Toasty soldiers.
2: And these were also like...
0: Do they get dipped?
2: They get dipped in.
1: There you go.
2: They get dipped in the yolk. We'll see you, next week, guys. Thank
0: you. Bye.
1: Bye.
2: All right. How was that? Can you believe we've come to the end of another show? Wow. What was that? What was that reaction? I don't know. I know it happens every time. So I don't know why I was pretending to be so shocked. But anyway, all for the effect, I guess. So whatever you're doing with the rest of your Sunday, I hope you are having fun and you have something delicious for dinner. And yeah, enjoy the rest of the weekend, however you want to do that for you and yours. And I'll see you back here tomorrow at 4:05 p.m. for our Monday show. In the meantime, today's show was produced by Park Bo-sung, written by Hong Kyung-hwa, hosted by Laura McCluckey, and the final song, Coldplay and BTS, My Universe. I love this song. I'll see you back here tomorrow. Enjoy the rest of your Sunday. Bye-bye.

Good morning, listeners. Have you seen this show called 참교육, Teach You a Lesson? That's the English version. There's been a lot of chatter about creating a real-life version of this Educational Rights Protection Bureau, just like the one featured on this show. Question is this, is there a need for such an entity? Well, according to an issue paper published in May by the Korea Education Development Institute, 49.4% of elementary school teachers surveyed back in 2023 felt helpless in dealing with parents. And this figure was much higher than the 31.7% reported by middle school teachers. In that same survey of over 5,500 elementary school teachers across the nation, 68.9%, so that's almost 70%, said they were worried about parents filing complaints or reporting them to the police, and 40% said they were very concerned. So I do want to ask, what do you think is going on in these schools? I'm Catherine. This is Morning Wave in Busan on Monday, June 22nd on BEFM, Busan Yongho Bangsong.

Good morning, Wavers. I hope you had a wonderful weekend, whether you were indoors, whether you were relaxing, or maybe you went out yesterday. Anyhow, I hope you had a fantastic weekend. And even if you didn't, that's fine because we're kicking off our Monday morning together. So I started our show today talking about that OTT platform show. And I know some of you have already seen it. Some of you are considering watching it. But I think it does show maybe, some might say, a slightly exaggerated version of what might actually be going on in our schools. And some say it's not even an exaggeration. So anyhow, I thought that was very interesting food for thought as we kick off our Monday morning. And speaking of scary things, though, because sometimes school can be scary. I hope it isn't, but sometimes it is. It leads us to our text topic. So here we go. Are you ready? On this Monday morning, do you watch scary shows or movies? What's the scariest movie you have ever seen? It can be a drama, like a TV program, or like a theatrical release, like a movie. 자, 나는 공포 영화 드라마 잘 본다. 내가 본 가장 무서운 영화 혹은 드라마는? So I was trying to rack my brain this morning, thinking of a recent Southeast Asian film. It starts with like a Liel. That was really, really scary and grotesque to the point like I had to turn it off. That was a scary one. I'll try to remember the name. I'll look it up during our song break. Another one that I thought was really scary, you might not think so. I thought The Conjuring was scary. That's scary in my book. But I love thrillers and I love horror films. So let me know what you think or thought was really scary, whether it's a film or a TV show, or OTT, of course. So let me know, send in your responses to BFM's live stream, live chat on YouTube. 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

0: 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And here's the lineup for today. It's Monday. We have Jian for now in Busan. Haley with top stories in hour number one. Waga Waga Tea Time. That's coming up in hour number two. Also, we have Dr. Ryu Sang-hyo coming in for Ask Dr. Ryu. That's in hour number one. For hour number two, we have Vasana for Buzz Breakdown. And for a special interview, we are going to be tackling this whole issue about how this war in the Middle East, with what's going on with the U.S. and Iran, and now that there is this ceasefire in place, so what does it mean for us economically? And I, you know, everybody wants to know, when is the price of gas or diesel going to go down? So I'm going to ask our expert in hour number two. Hopefully he'll be able to answer. Maybe not. In the meantime, we're going to turn to Jian for now in Busan. Good morning.
1: Good morning.
0: I hope you had a good weekend.
1: Yes, I did. Thank you.
0: Good, good. And so I got to ask you our very important text topic, which is, what is the scariest film or show that you have ever seen?
1: I'm not a big fan of watching all those ghosty, black, dark movies.
0: Yes.
1: But I think the scariest one was a movie titled The Hunt.
0: The Hunt.
1: The Hunt, about a man getting into trouble after a little young girl lies that the guy did something wrong on her.
0: And he didn't. Oh, no.
1: So the movie
0: that's
1: is all
0: scary.
1: About the whole... Yes, it is scary.
0: That is scary.
1: That's the scariest one, I think.
0: So I think human beings are like...
1: I know, exactly.
0: The scariest of the meanest creatures on Earth, right? Yes. Well, thank you for sharing. We're going to dive into our local news. So we're starting this morning with some tragic news right here in Busan. A serious traffic accident claimed two lives and left two others injured. So break down what happened for us.
1: A fatal crash happened in Daeyeon-dong on Sunday afternoon when a car driven by a man in his 70s suddenly veered onto the sidewalk and struck four pedestrians.
0: Right, and of course, once again, this is a tragedy. What do we know so far?
1: The car hit the pedestrians before crashing into a subway ventilation structure. A woman in her 40s died at the scene, and a woman in her 70s later died at the hospital after suffering cardiac arrest.
0: Yes, and I hear there were people injured as well.
1: Yes, a teenage girl and a woman in her 30s were injured as well. One suffered a leg injury while the other sustained a head injury. Both were taken to the hospital for treatment.
0: Yes, anybody else injured?
1: A driver suffered minor ankle injuries as well, and the vehicle also caught fire briefly after the crash, but firefighters quickly put out the flames before they could spread.
0: I see. Do investigators know what caused the accident?
1: Not yet, but police believe the car was traveling downhill before it suddenly mounted the sidewalk. They're now interviewing the driver and witnesses to determine exactly what happened. It's a tragic reminder for both drivers and pedestrians to stay alert as investigations continue.
0: Absolutely. Once again, a tragic accident. We're going to move on, though, for now and talk about Busan's newly elected city council. They're getting ready to choose their next speaker. What is the latest on this front?
1: The People Power Party, which holds 37 of the council's 48 seats, has decided to choose its speaker candidate through an internal vote rather than by consensus.
0: So who's running for this position?
1: The race is between three-term council members Kang Mo-gil and Lee Jong-in. Party leaders had hoped the two could agree on a single candidate, but they couldn't reach a deal.
0: And how will this election work?
1: Party members will vote tomorrow on June 23rd. The top vote-getter will serve as speaker during the first half of the council's term, while the runner-up will take over for the second half.
0: I see. Why is this election drawing so much attention?
1: Party leaders are urging both candidates to avoid an overly heated contest. They say after losing the Busan's mayor office, it's important for the party to stay united as the city council takes on its role of checking the new administration. Meanwhile, the Democratic Party will meet today to elect its floor leader and discuss its strategy for negotiations with the People Power Party over the council's leadership structure.
0: And when will the new council officially begin its

0: Work. The 10th Busan City Council will hold its first plenary session on July 6th when it elects its leadership team and standing committee chairs before officially beginning its new term.
1: Thanks for letting us know more about the new council. Moving on, the government is looking into growing Korea's marine industry, and expand also marine tourism. So what's the plan here?
0: The Ministry of Oceans and Fisheries has announced a new strategy to strengthen the marina industry by improving infrastructure, encouraging private investment, and offering more tourism options.
1: Yes, and why is this considered an important industry?
0: Well, marinas are more than just places to dock boats. They combine leisure, tourism, and marine services, and demand for outdoor and waterfront activities continues to grow. Officials believe Korea still has plenty of room for expansion.
1: Will Busan be a part of the plan?
0: Of course, yes. The government plans to speed up construction of major marina ports, including one in Haeundae. It also plans to build a marina business center in Busan that will provide one-stop services such as docking, maintenance, and boat sales.
1: Yes, and how will the government encourage more investment?
0: Officials plan to ease development restrictions for private marina projects and review current fee systems to make investment more attractive. They're hoping these changes will encourage more private sector participation.
1: Yes, but what about tourism?
0: The goal is to move beyond simple sightseeing cruises. New programs will include island hopping routes, overnight stays, and hands-on marine experiences linked with local culture and festivals.
1: Yes. Well, what about the long-term goal?
0: So the government aims to increase annual marina visitors from 1.6 million to 2.1 million by 2030, while also doubling exports of Korean-made marina boats and equipment.
1: All right, thanks for letting us know about this. Next up, Busan is launching a new program to help young job seekers gain real work experience. How will this work?
0: Busan City is introducing a pilot program that connects unemployed young adults with social economy organizations, giving them hands-on experience while helping them prepare for long-term careers.
1: And who can apply for this?
0: The program is open to 189 unemployed Busan residents between the ages of 19 and 39. Participants will choose the organization they'd like to work for, complete an interview, and if selected, begin working next month.
1: Wow, so what kind of organizations are taking part in this?
0: The placements include community businesses, cooperatives, and nonprofit organizations with fewer than 10 employees that are involved in the social economy sector.
1: What about support? Will the participants receive any type of support?
0: Yes, of course. They'll work for 5 months and can earn up to 2.34 million won per month based on a full-time schedule. The program also includes job training, mentoring, and support for employers' social insurance costs.
1: And what's the goal of this program?
0: City officials say they want young people to gain meaningful job experience rather than simply doing administrative tasks. They'll also provide ongoing mentoring and support to help participants build practical skills and transition into the workforce.
1: Yes, I'm sure this is going to be really helpful. Moving on to our final topic, one of the world's most famous operas is coming to Busan, and it's coming as a free outdoor performance. Tell us about this.
0: Yes, Classic Busan will present the outdoor opera festival Carmen on July 11th and 12th at a special stage in Busan North Port. The large-scale production is being held ahead of the opening of the Busan Opera House.
1: And why is this performance going to be so special?
0: The production is designed to make world-class opera accessible to everyone. It will feature conductor Jung Myung-hoon, the Asia Philharmonic Orchestra, and leading vocalists from Korea and also overseas.
1: And what can audiences expect from this production?
0: The performance will take advantage of Busan North Port's open waterfront setting, combining the music with large-scale visual staging as well. Admission is free, but seats must be reserved in advance through the official Classic Busan website.
1: All right, sounds good. Thank you for telling us about all the local events and happenings. We'll check in with you tomorrow. Thank you, Jian.
0: Thank you.
1: And I'll be back with your traffic and weather.

on Luno's Hamsung Daero from Myeongho intersection to Shino Bridge, right past the Myeongho Bridge. There's another accident on Chungwang Expressway from Mulgeum to Yangsan direction past the Nam Yangsan ramp. There's a third accident. This one has occurred on Bonnyeonglo going towards the city center on Mangmi ramp. There's also congestion on Gwanmundaero from Bangeum Tunnel to Baekgyang Tunnel. Currently, it is 18 degrees Celsius here in Busan and rainy in some areas of the city. The daytime high will go up to just 23 today. Light rain is forecast for parts of the city, so you might want to pack a small umbrella. Across the nation, cooler than usual with the daytime high going up to, depending on where you are, anywhere between 21 and 28 degrees Celsius. Showers forecast, especially in the inland regions. This was your traffic and weather.

0: It's time for the morning brief. He appoints new senior secretaries for communication and civil affairs. President Lee Jae-myung has appointed former Yonhap News CEO Sung Ki-hong as top aide for communications and former senior prosecutor and Kim In-jung attorney Han Chang-sik as presidential secretary for civil affairs, signaling the beginning of his personal shifts at Chungwa-dae. Jungang-Ilbo applies for a debt workout program and pledges restructuring efforts. Major newspaper Jungang-Ilbo said it had formally applied for a creditor-led debt workout program after it failed to honor 22 billion won worth of commercial papers with its main creditor, Hana Bank. Police investigate alleged break-in at ballot counting center. Police are investigating an alleged break-in at a ballot counting center amid weeks-long protests calling for a new election at the Olympic Park Handball Gymnasium. All Starbucks stores close at 3 p.m. for history training. All Starbucks stores will close early today at 3 p.m. across the country to hold historical and social sensitivity training following the May 18th Tank Day promotion controversy. U.S. and Iran hold talks in Switzerland. Negotiators from the U.S. and Iran finished the first day of talks in Switzerland, covering Iran's frozen assets as well as oil sanctions relief proposal. This was the morning brief. You're listening to hour number one of Morning Wave in Busan. It's time for top stories. We have Haley joining us. Let's say hello first. Good morning.
1: Good morning.
0: We're going to dive right in into the top stories. First story, the local elections ballot shortage crisis. The National Election Commission, or NEC's fact-finding committee, reached its conclusion on this case.
1: Right. So you just covered the alleged break-in at the handball stadium, but we're going to go deeper into the case. On Friday, the National Election Commission, or the NEC's fact-finding committee, recommended that the election watchdog file for a police investigation into its former chair, Noh Tae-yak, and the commission's leadership. The fact-finding commission was comprised of only outside experts, and they concluded that there was an overall lapse in the election management system. Therefore, it listed 12 people, including Noh Tae-yak, the committee's chair Wi Cheol-un, former Secretary General Ho Cheol-un, and Vice Secretary Kang Dong-won, amongst others.
0: Yes. Well, this investigation revealed just how lax the NEC's election management was.
1: Right. So let's get to some numbers. The committee found out that there were 140 polling stations that had to get additional ballots from the expected shortages, and 91 of them actually wound up using such ballots, and 26 had to suspend.

0: and voting on the day or evening of June 3rd. But the full story seems a bit more chaotic than just these 91 and 26, the numbers. So the Seoul City Election Commission received reports on these potential ballot shortages from 11:40 a.m. And it started making preparations, and that includes putting serial numbers on these empty ballots. But apparently, as more reports came in about these ballot shortages, the process became so chaotic that even the top official, the Secretary General of Songpa District, was putting serial numbers on the ballot. So it was basically an all-hands-on-deck situation. However, even despite all of this, no report was made to the watchdog, the National Election Commission. And the NEC only became aware of the situation when a private citizen called in a civil complaint.
1: Ah, yes. But it didn't recommend that the country hold a new election.
0: Right. And this has been a hot button issue amongst the protesters. And the commission said, committee said that such decision needs to go through an appeals and other legal procedures and for the courts to ultimately rule on. Instead, the committee recommended that the threshold for the minimum ballot printing be raised from the current 50% to 70%, and a standing committee system for the chair, meaning a permanent role, and a revision to the manual, along with a real-time monitoring for polling stations, and to include the NEC to the list of organizations that can get audited by the Board of Audit and Inspection.
1: I see. Well, again, this is the conclusion reached by the NEC's outside panel of experts and the fact-finding committee. So what happens now?
0: Right. So the key here is that this fact-finding committee is not a law enforcement organization. So that'll actually go to the Joint Police Prosecutions Investigation.
1: Yes.
0: They'd earlier stipulated that the NEC is facing violation of election law and a violation of ban on public officials interfering with elections. So the authorities see that there was an infringement on the freedom of elections as people were actually not able to vote due to the ballot shortage. However, they will need to look further into whether the decision to only print 50% of the ballots were done in improper ways.
1: Yes, so that was our first story. For our next story, former Deputy Gyeonggi Governor Lee Hwa-young has been found guilty of perjury.
0: Right, so a court on Saturday morning sentenced former Gyeonggi Deputy Governor Lee Hwa-young to 4 years in prison for perjury in the so-called salmon drinking party case.
1: Yes, so we need to know the details. Walk us through the case.
0: Right, so this high-profile case goes back to 2023 court case that involved Sangbangul Group's North Korea remittance or Daebuk Songeum case. The prosecution back then saw that the illegal remittances by the corporation to North Korea, well, these were linked to then Gyeonggi Governor Lee Jae-myung's visit to North Korea to pay for his visit.
1: Yes.
0: So there were allegations that the employees of Sangbangul Corporation provided Lee Hwa-young, the deputy governor, who was also undergoing the prosecution's investigation, with drinks and outside food while Lee was undergoing the investigation at the prosecution's offices. And this was an apparent attempt to convince him to give statements to help their case. Lee then later testified in front of the National Assembly hearing, basically along the lines that, yes, these accusations of food and drinks provided to me were true. And that was the core of the perjury case.
1: And the court found him guilty of perjury.
0: They did. So Suwon Regional Court found Lee's testimony lacked consistency and therefore was not convincing, thus the perjury grounds. Lee, however, was found not guilty of having violated the Political Funds Act and the prosecution's indictment on obstruction of justice from abuse of authority. Actually, that was thrown out of court.
1: Yes, and this was actually a jury trial of sorts.
0: So in Korea, we call that a citizen participatory trial, and it is a little different from a U.S. jury system, which some of our American listeners, of course, may be aware, and we might be aware from TV shows.
1: Yes.
0: Really. So a jury deliberation continued in this case from 6 p.m. on Friday until 3:30 a.m. Saturday morning. So this was a split jury with three finding E not guilty and four guilty. So in a quote-unquote jury system that we might be aware of, then this would be a split jury that would basically continue until they reached a consensus or the court would throw that case out.
1: Yes.
0: However, in the South Korean system, the court or the judges make the final decision. So the jury's deliberation is taken more as a serious but not an end-all be-all recommendation.
1: Oh.
0: So again, the majority of the jury found of him

0: guilty. So therefore, the justice, or the judges rather, took that into consideration. By the way, this whole citizen participatory trial went on for 10 days, which is the longest in history.
1: Okay, well, this also has implications for other ongoing cases.
0: Right, so the ruling party had been arguing that the prosecution was launching a political attack on the president by allegedly manipulating this case. Mm. So that was the basis for the Democratic Party pushing for an impeachment against prosecutor Park Sang-yong and even a parliamentary investigation, because Park is the prosecutor who faced accusations of allegedly trying to change Lee Hwa-young's testimony.
1: I see.
0: However, with the court finding Lee guilty of perjury, mm-hmm. then also by extension this alleged cajoling didn't happen, then it would impact the Justice Ministry's ongoing disciplinary case into Park, as well as the DP's attempt at a special counsel into the case.
1: Well, thank you for explaining what's all the different moving parts. Mm. Well, next up, the South Korean stock market has been on an unprecedented bullish run, and this is cause for a celebration, some might say. However, Chongwade is cautiously watching how this may affect the real estate market.
0: Right, so with more money flowing into some investors' pockets on account of the bull market, well, that money's ultimate destination seems to be the real estate market.
1: Yes.
0: But this demand is also potentially triggering an uptick in prices, which the government is trying to keep the lid on.
1: Yes. And the presidential policy aide made a very targeted comment over the weekend.
0: This comment came from policy chief Kim Yong-bum, who posted his analysis of the South Korean economy on social media. So first, he stated that all numbers are pointing to a good direction in terms of stocks, corporate profits, tax revenue, and exports. And he added that while we, the average citizens, might not feel that right now, things will likely change in the second half of the year when this leads to actual money flowing into the pockets of investors, but also via higher wages and bonuses. So he cautioned that this could trigger real estate sentiments. With that, he called for the end of the year and early next year as the real test of the government's real estate policy.
1: Well, what did he propose?
0: So he overall called for a normalization of real estate taxes, specifically a rational adjustment of property taxes, 보유세, and the capital gains tax, 양도세. But he also questioned whether this would be enough. He added that if profits from the semiconductors are then absorbed right into real estate and the fruits of growth concentrated on a select few, then this economic boom won't last. Mm. He therefore emphasized that such unprecedented boom requires imagination that befits such boom and execution that can carry that out into reality.
1: Yes. Well, we're going to now turn to what's happening with the U.S. and Iran, this ceasefire. Have the two sides begun their real negotiations?
0: They have, and day one of negotiations wrapped up in Switzerland, and it was tense with threats, suspensions, and even a walkout at one point.
1: Yes.
0: So the parts, the U.S. team is led by Vice President J.D. Vance, and Iran's side led by Parliamentary Speaker Mohammad Bakhir Ghalibaf, with mediation by Pakistan and Qatar. Mm. A member of Iran's team said that day one covered Iran's frozen assets as well as oil sanctions and relief proposal.
1: Yes. But as you said, there were some tense moments.
0: So this came as U.S. President Donald Trump threatened to attack Iran if it did not restrain the Lebanese armed group Hezbollah, even with Trump saying that he would order for the kidnapping of negotiators if the Strait of Hormuz remained closed. So this then led to Iran's team suspending negotiations and walking out reportedly, but they went back and they didn't apparently tell the mediators that they were pulling out.
1: Yes, but the potential roadblock continues to be Israel and Lebanon. Where are we on this part of the war?
0: Right, so this continues to be the biggest sticking point. Israel and Hezbollah, they initially earlier agreed to renew their ceasefire, but the fire has not ceased. So at least 20 people have been reportedly killed by Israeli airstrikes in southern Lebanon, and this happened less than 24 hours after the ceasefire agreement. The Israeli military said that it had struck dozens of Hezbollah targets after the group fired over 50 projectiles at Israeli forces in the region. Hezbollah also rejected the Lebanese government's direct talks with the United States, saying that the negotiations could undermine Lebanon's sovereignty and also serve Israeli interests.
1: Yes, and the U.S. is actually being quite guarded of its own ally Israel as far as Lebanon is concerned, though.
0: So we're seeing U.S. intelligence authorities issuing an internal alert over Israel possibly thwarting the ceasefire.

0: fire. So according to an internal intel report cited by the Washington Post, Israeli Prime Minister Benjamin Netanyahu faces fierce domestic political pressure ahead of his October general elections, and that is pushing him to continue the war with Lebanon. The U.S. authorities have therefore deemed that Israel's public opinion really heavily factors military actions against the militia group Hezbollah, with one American official saying that even just the act of not withdrawing Israeli troops from southern Lebanon could be enough to ruin this fragile ceasefire.
1: Yes, that's one facet. We do want to know what's been happening in the Strait of Hormuz.
0: So Iran has said that it is closing, or it has closed, the Strait of Hormuz following these Israeli strikes in Lebanon. The Islamic Revolutionary Guard Corps warned ships to not approach the strategic waterway, citing Israeli crimes in Lebanon. And maritime data companies reported 25 ships having passed through the vital waterway just on day one of the ceasefire.
1: Yes.
0: But what's really happening on the waterway is unclear, with the U.S. Central Command denying that the strait has been closed, saying that traffic continues to flow. So industry insiders say that on Friday, at least, Iran's Persian Gulf Strait Authority have started to receive applications via the website for ships to pass through, with 24 Korean vessels remaining stranded in the key shipping route.
1: Yes.
0: They are expected to request permits as well. The South Korean government plans to provide guidance via real-time communications to make sure that the vessels, once or if they do, can pass through safely.
1: That's right. Well, we will discuss the impact of the ceasefire further on with our expert in hour number two. So another war that's been dragging on, as Professor Ahn mentioned on Friday, is the Ukraine-Russia war. And Ukraine has carried out its biggest offensive against the Russian capital.
0: That's right. Ukraine conducted its largest ever drone strike against Moscow last week, especially targeting a major oil refinery. So about 200 drones were reportedly used, with 16 people injured and columns of smoke seen from the Gazprom Moscow refinery.
1: Right.
0: Also on Sunday local time, Ukraine's army struck the energy and military targets on both sides of the Crimean Bridge. And this is important because that bridge in particular is considered a key logistics passage for Russia.
1: Yes.
0: But this is a part of Ukraine's larger strategy to cut Russian and Moscow's energy revenue and pressure President Vladimir Putin into ending the war that's now been going on for 4 years.
1: Yes, and how has Russia responded to this?
0: Well, Russia has pledged to carry out frequent and, quote, massive group strikes against Ukraine. But inside Moscow, though, the mood has shifted considerably because a lot of Moscovites have not really been affected by the war for the past 4 years. But this attack certainly brings that war close to their home. So experts say that these attacks close to the city or even on the city shows that the Kremlin won't be able to maintain this image that it has controls over the war.
1: And this puts President Putin at a crossroads.
0: Actually, Putin has recently admitted that the speed of territorial gains, this speed isn't meeting expectations. And that has been widely seen as his first recognition of the realities of the war. However, will this be enough to push him into ceasefire talks? Well, that'll be the big question.
1: Indeed. Well, thank you so much for going over all the top stories. We'll check in with you in hour number two. Thank you, Haley.
0: See you in a bit.
1: And with that, we are going to take a song break. Here it is, The Greatest by Sia.

0: Oh, traffic is so bad. Let's see what's on the radio.
1: Get the latest news and current issues that you need here on Morning Wave in Busan. You're now listening to Morning Wave in Busan with me, Catherine. Welcome back, Wavers. It's now time for our next segment. This is featuring Dr. Ryu Sang-hyo. Ask Dr. Ryu. The doctor's in.
2: Yes, here. Hello, everyone. Oh, now I can see my face on the monitor. So, okay, I can do my ritual. Okay, good morning, everyone.
1: Yes. How are you?
2: I'm really excited to be here, always.
1: Yes, well, we have a text topic for you today on Sunday morning. Do you watch scary movies or like anything scary, shows, anything like that, horror?
2: Well, when I was young, I hardly watch any horror movies.
1: Okay.
2: Because I really had a really, what can I call it, small heart. 심장이 작다. But as I get older and becoming a doctor and working in the ER, seeing patients, really a lot of devastating accidents, patients and injuries. And also sometimes I used to write a death certificate for people who had died in accidents or from various causes.
1: Sure.
2: So, you know, being exposed to death, that kind of a real life throughout my medical career, I become less fearful of it.
1: I see.
2: But I don't enjoy any, not much of a horror
1: That's
2: movie fan.
1: That's not your genre.
2: No. I'm a man of happiness and fun and exciting and action movies.
1: Okay. Well, thank you for sharing. We're going to jump into our topic for today, which is?
2: Pig organs in humans.
1: Pig organs.
2: Pig organs.
1: 돼지.
2: Yeah, 돼지, yeah. Yeah, today's news story sounds a little bit like a straight from, came from sci-fi movie.
1: Yes.
2: Researchers in China recently transplanted a pig's liver and kidneys into a human. If someone had told me 20 years ago about that, I would have said maybe someday, but someday maybe getting closer.
1: Okay. So, was the surgery successful?
2: Yeah, well, kind of a little successful.
1: Oh, kind of. Okay.
2: Yeah, kind of. Let me tell you about this story in depth. Researchers in China performed something that had never been done before. They transplanted two kidneys and a liver from a genetically modified pig into a human. Brain dead patients. The family agreed to allow the procedure for research purposes.
1: Really? Okay.
2: Yes. What's remarkable is that the organs actually worked.
1: Oh, they did?
2: Yeah. The

0: kidneys filtered waste products and liver functioned, but for several days, only for several days. Organ functioned inside the human body.
1: Yes.
0: And that's why scientists are, around the world are paying close attention to this study.
1: Right, because along with our list

0: Surprisingly good candidates. Their organs are similar in size to human Ooh. Organs like hearts, kidneys, livers. They function in ways that are really closely related to ours.
1: I see. Mm.
0: So pigs also reproduce quickly and can be raised in a highly controlled environment. So from practical standpoint, they could potentially provide a much larger supply of organs than human donors.
1: So, Dr. Liu.
0: Yes.
1: It's not really like really about the pigs. I mean, yes, our feature, but isn't it about the shortage of donor organs?
0: Wow, exactly. Yes. You hit the nail on the spot. That's important. This isn't just a problem where somewhere else around the world. In the United States, about 100,000 people are waiting for organ transplants. Here in Korea, roughly 50,000 people are waiting. And here's the heartbreaking part, which is about, wait for it, about 8 or 9 people die every day while waiting. Yeah, most of us don't realize how serious the shortage is. Okay. When we hear organ transplant, we usually think about successful surgeries, but we don't see people waiting. The father on dialysis hoping for a kidney, a mother with liver failure hoping a donor can be found in time, and young person waiting for a new heart. Some Korean patients wait for about 4 or 5 or more years for a transplant.
1: Yes. So this is a real issue, of course, around the world, but especially here in Korea, where the donor culture is not maybe the same as other cultures as well, right?
0: Exactly.
1: Why hasn't this been done before?
0: Oh, well, because immune systems are extremely good at identifying things that don't belong to us. Historically, when doctors transplanted pig organs into humans, the immune system gets activated and attacks those foreign organs almost immediately. When I was working in a university hospital in an operating theater, the first thing the surgeon has to check after implanting or placing the kidney into recipients, we have to check the kidney's color and then urine come out.
1: Are we checking for rejection?
0: Yes.
1: Of the organ?
0: Yes.
1: The donated organ,
0: What I'm saying is how that fast the rejection happens. But this Chinese case, that those organs worked for several days. That's very meaningful.
1: Okay. And this time around, it was quite different because didn't they use some sort of like technology, gene editing?
0: Yeah, that's right. They used gene editing. They removed several pig genes that tend to trigger immune attacks and inserted human genes that help the organs appear more compatible with the human body. Think of it this way. Normally, the immune system a pig organ and says, hey, you are definitely not from around here.
1: Right.
0: But science is trying to make the organ look a little less foreign.
1: So how well did it work? It didn't work perfectly, if I'm correct,
0: Not perfectly.
1: Okay.
0: The good news is that during the first 24 hours, there was no immediate catastrophic rejection. The kidneys improved laboratory markers and they worked fine. But after about a day or a half, signs of rejection started to appear.
1: Yes.
0: While this is a very important step forward, but yet a complete, not a complete solution.
1: Yes. Have scientists tried these types of animal to human transplants before? I think I've heard of a few stories.
0: Oh, yes.
1: Yes.
0: People have been exploring xenotransplantation. Xenotransplantation, which means transplantation between species for decades. Famous one case occurred in 1984 when a baby known as Baby Faye received a baboon heart.
1: Baboon, really?
0: Yeah. Oh. Unfortunately, she survived only a few weeks. For those who might wondering why she had that kind of a surgery, because she was born with some incurable heart disease.
1: I see.
0: So she likely would have died anyway. Most recently, several patients received genetically modified pig hearts pig kidneys and experimental procedures. Every attempt

0: attempt teaches researchers something new about rejection, immune responses, and long-term survival.
1: Right.
0: But what's unique about this Chinese case is because multiple pig organs, like liver and kidneys, were transplanted into the same person at the same time.
1: Yes. I have to say, though, this must raise some ethical questions, no?
0: Absolutely.
1: Okay.
0: Yeah, whenever medicine takes a major step forward, society has some important conversations.
1: Sure.
0: Some people worry about animal welfare. Mm. Others have religious or cultural concerns.
1: Sure.
0: Scientists also need to consider whether animal viruses could potentially spread to human. That's why these pigs are raised in carefully controlled environments and undergo extensive screening.
1: Yes.
0: There would probably be a lot more ethical debates about this in years ahead.
1: Mm.
0: But one thing is clear. Science has to keep moving forward. At the same time, we should never forget that we have to be careful and take responsibility for both the process and the outcomes.
1: Well said, Dr. Liu. Do you think that pig organ transplants, that they could become more routine during our lifetime?
0: Probably.
1: Okay.
0: When I was a medical student, this sounded almost impossible. But today we are seeing genetically engineered pig organs functioning inside human bodies.
1: Okay.
0: There are still major challenges.
1: Mm-hmm.
0: Scientists need to improve long-term survival and reduce rejection and then prevention. Prevention of rejection is important.
1: Yes, absolutely.
0: I wouldn't be surprised if in the future pig organs become a bridge therapy or even a standard treatment for some patients.
1: Yes. So it is pretty amazing because we do hear about these stories. I remember hearing about that baby face story. I was like, you know, not at the time, but afterwards, because it was such a famous story about the baboon heart.
0: Yeah.
1: So I remember like reading about it. But then when we hear about these recent, innovations when it comes to these transplants with parts from other animals, non-human species. Mm-hmm. And I also want to talk about or address at least the fact that in all these cases, it seems like there are terminal illnesses.
0: Yeah, right.
1: And that the families and the patients themselves, sometimes they agree to go to these great lengths, even knowing that, you know, they are likely going to not survive.
0: That's right. I've seen many patients. Mm. Actually, one of my relatives passed away because he had a liver failure because of certain cancer, but he was waiting for almost a decade.
1: A decade.
0: Yeah, and then he passed away. So transplantation is not just a scientific achievement. It's giving people hope.
1: Yes.
0: So let me tell you about this one.
1: Yes.
0: These kind of science achievements are amazing.
1: Mm.
0: For a few decades ago, organ transplantation itself seemed miraculous.
1: Yes.
0: So now we are talking about genetically modified pig organs, and then it gives us a very important lesson. Many of the medical treatments we take for granted today once sounded impossible.
1: Mm-hmm.
0: For instance, heart transplantation is usually pretty common. And then IVF. For those of you who don't know, IVF is in vitro fertilization.
1: Yes.
0: 체외수정술.
1: Mm-hmm.
0: Maybe 20 or 30 years ago, doctors wouldn't have fathomed that would happen, but it's pretty common practice these days.
1: Mm.
0: And artificial joints, total knee replacement with the artificial joints. Several decades ago, it was impossible. About a decade ago, artificial joints made patients tie them over maybe 7 or 10 years, but these is almost 20 years.
1: Wow.
0: Yes, technology has developed so far. So, it's a pretty big achievement. So process usually begins with people trying to solve a problem that

0: seems unsolvable.
1: Sure.
0: Then little by little, year after year, what once seemed impossible becomes ordinary.
1: I also want to brush up on this issue about the donation culture. Do you think as a doctor here in Korea that the 문화, the culture of signing up for donation, that it's changing?
0: Yeah, it's changing these days. And also some celebrities are endorsing these human organ donation. After you, everybody dies. So I would... even though I haven't, to be honest with you, I haven't signed up for a donation, kind of a, what can I call it, sign up for it.
1: Yes,
0: but,
1: yes.
0: Yeah, but soon, but I would definitely sign up for the donation, my kidneys and my cornea and other parts of my body.
1: Yes.
0: And so I want to leave these comments for our listeners before I go.
1: Right.
0: The true measure of progress is not how we advanced our technology becomes. 즉, 진정한 진보란 기술이 얼마나 앞서가는지가 아니라, but how many lives we can touch with it. 그 기술이 얼마나 많은 생명을 살리고 얼마나 많은 사람에게 희망을 줄 수 있는지 달려 있습니다. So may you have a day where you give hope to others and never lose hope yourself as well.
1: Wow. Some deep words. And this segment was a fascinating one because we talked about just the evolution and the revolution of medical science.
0: Yes,
1: and how it's just changing so rapidly.
0: Yes, so rapidly. Yesterday, I went to some conference about headaches and up-to-date knowledge. I learned a lot. So it's so fast changing society. I'm trying to catching up with this one, but if I don't, my knowledge isn't up to date, I might be harm on my patients. So until I take my last breath, I'm gonna do my best as I can.
1: Ah, that's why we appreciate you.
0: Yeah.
1: Right, you're always striving for more, for you know your patients, for our listeners, for everybody. So we will check in with you next week. Thank you so much for another great segment.
0: Thank you,
1: everybody. This was Dr. Ryu Sang-hyo. It's time to wrap up hour number one with this song, "Love Wins All" by IU, and then we'll have more for you in hour number two. So enjoy.

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1: The time is now 8 o'clock.

Welcome back, everybody. It's time for 8 o'clock Spotlight News. Yi appoints new senior secretaries for communication and civil affairs. President Lee Jae-myung has appointed former Yonhap News CEO Sung Ki-hong as top aide for communications and former senior prosecutor and Kim In-jung attorney Han Chang-sik as presidential secretary for civil affairs, signaling the beginning of his personnel shifts at Chungwa-dae. Presidential Chief of Staff Kang Hoon-sik announced the appointments, which also included former vice chair of the Korean Confederation of Trade Unions, Kim Kyung-ja, as the presidential secretary for social affairs. Former army commander Kang Geon-jak and Song Ki-ho, a senior official at the National Security Office, were named the first and third deputy national security advisors, respectively. Chungwa-dae said that the personnel appointments focus on accelerating the administration's year two vision of irreplaceable South Korea based on the results of its first year in office.

Chungang-ilbo applies for a diet workout program and pledges restructuring efforts. Major newspaper Chungang-ilbo said that it had formally applied for a creditor-led debt workout program after it failed to honor 22 billion won worth of commercial papers with its main creditor, Hana Bank. Chungang-ilbo and five group affiliates, including broadcaster JTBC and Chungang Holdings, filed for court-led rehabilitation proceedings over the weekend amid worsening liquidity problems at Chungang Group. Chungang-ilbo reiterated its opposition to the early repayment request by Hanyang Securities that prompted its initial dishonored bill notice, saying debt restructuring should be carried out in a fair and consistent manner for all creditors. Police investigate alleged break-in at ballot counting center. Police are investigating an alleged break-in at a ballot counting center amid weeks-long protests calling for a new election at the Olympic Park Handball Gymnasium. According to the Korea Sports Industry Development, KSID, three unidentified individuals broke into the facility on June 7th after damaging a basement door lock and reported the case to the police. In the meantime, protests continued throughout the weekend, with some demonstrators moving to Hongdae. Employees of sports federations with offices inside the handball gymnasium have begun working at alternative locations. All Starbucks stores to close at 3 p.m. for history training. All Starbucks stores will close early today at 3 p.m. across the country to hold historical and social sensitivity training following the May 18th Tank Day promotion controversy. All employees of 2,160 stores nationwide will watch training footage from Starbucks Korea headquarters on corporate historical awareness, social sensitivity, and ethics during this time. Starbucks Korea apologized for causing inconveniences with the shortened hours and pledged better customer experience in the future.

U.S. and Iran hold talks in Switzerland. Negotiators from the U.S. and Iran finished the first day of talks in Switzerland, covering Iran's frozen assets as well as oil sanctions relief proposal. Tensions still continue, however, with Iranian negotiators walking out at one point over U.S. President Donald Trump's threats to bomb Iran unless the Strait of Hormuz is opened. Earlier, Tehran announced the Strait of Hormuz is closed again over Israel's continued attacks on Lebanon.

0: It's time for a special interview on this Monday morning. The U.S. and Iran have reached a ceasefire MOU that we have been covering extensively here on Morning Wave in Busan, raising expectations of eased tensions in the Middle East. Follow-up talks are now underway in Switzerland as both sides work out the details of this MOU. The development has raised expectations that tensions in the Middle East could ease after months of disruption. However, a ceasefire does not immediately mean stable energy markets or prices. For South Korea, the key question is how long it will take for these changes to translate into real economic recovery. Today, we'll break down what this agreement really means for global energy markets and how quickly South Korea's economy can recover. Joining us today is Professor Yang Jun-seok, Professor of Economics at the Catholic University of Korea. Let's see how he's doing. Hi, Professor. Welcome back.
1: Happy to be here.
0: Yes. Well, since the ceasefire MOU was announced and signed, how have global energy markets responded thus far?
1: Okay, well, the global prices for oil has fallen to about mid-70s, so it's about $75, $77 per barrel, and that was somewhat expected. It perhaps fell more than what I personally expected, but it hasn't gone down to the pre-war level, which was around $55 to $60 per barrel, and it may not get there for quite a long time, if ever, and that's partially because $55 to $60 was actually a very low price for oil, if you look at it historically. So it was actually, in some ways, unusually low. So it may not get back there for a long time, if ever, but it will probably go down further, but just not, it will take some time to go down further.
0: Yes.
1: And then for domestic prices, the prices in Korean consumer gas pumps, that's currently only down by a few won. And that is also to be expected. But it will go down, but it will also take quite a while, perhaps not until the early to mid fourth quarter before we see the gas prices falling at the pumps. But some of that is actually good news. That's because Korea has the wholesale price ceiling for gasoline, diesel fuel. Because of that price ceiling, even if the global price of oil comes down, it has to come down to below that price ceiling before Koreans can feel it at the pumps. Because even now, even with the lower prices, in some ways, Koreans are paying cheaper prices for oil than other countries because it's still being covered by the price ceiling.
0: Yes. And there was this whole issue of the strait is open, it's not. And so many pundits are thinking that this might actually delay the drop in the prices. Is that your assessment as well?
1: Yes. So if we go down, perhaps look at the more concrete reasons why I do not expect prices to fall much below the current price in the near future is one, there is still uncertainty in the picture. Iran just said that they are reclosing the strait.
0: Right.
1: So we'll have to see how that works out. But even if the Strait of Hormuz becomes completely open today, first of all, a lot of production in the Middle East had stopped because they couldn't get their oil out. And the oil experts have stated that it will take somewhere between 1 month to 2 months to restart production.
0: Yes.
1: And then there was a lot of production facility that was destroyed during the war. So if you want that, those facilities reconstructed, it'll take somewhere between 6 months to 2 years. And then even if the supply goes back to more normal levels, there's going to be heightened demand for the foreseeable future because a lot of

0: private companies as well as governments, they depleted their reserves during the Iran war, so they want that reserves to be filled up again. So oil prices may not, it'll probably fall further if you're looking at a few months to a year in the future. But for now, I think it's about, it's falling about as well, about as much as it will fall. Maybe $1 or $2 more. There will be, of course, a lot of fluctuation depending on what the news is going to be. But for now, I think everybody's expecting the oil to global oil to be around between $70 to $80 for the foreseeable future.
1: Ah, yes. Well, in terms of any other factors that could delay the full normalization of energy supplies, even after the Strait of Hormuz is, you know, completely open, do you see any other factors that might be playing into this?
0: Okay, well, there's always the uncertainty that we've just talked about, whether the war will restart or not. But also, you have to remember, everything works with a time lag, at least when it comes to physical oil. Some of the oil prices that we've talking about is in the financial markets, and of course, financial markets change prices instantaneously, but it takes time for oil to move.
1: Yes.
0: So if you want oil to, some of the oil tankers that have been trapped in the Strait of Hormuz, they will be free to move and come back to Korea, but that would take about 2 to 3 weeks. That's why whenever we have, say, changes in the prices of global oil, it takes about 2 or 3 weeks time lag for it to show up in the gas pumps here in Korea.
1: Yes.
0: But again, it's going to be probably even more, you have to probably wait longer for prices to fall at the gas pumps in Korea because of the wholesale price ceiling. And before people start thinking that that is bad news, that's actually good news, because that means that global prices of oil are still higher than what will be charged at the without wholesale price ceiling. You have to wait for the global prices to come down below the level of the price ceiling before you can feel it at the pumps. So in some sense, that's protection. But it also means that it'll take longer for the prices to start falling in Korea.
1: Yes. Well, some say that one positive development during this entire crisis has been South Korea's efforts to diversify energy supplies and strengthen energy partnerships abroad, including with countries such as Kazakhstan, Oman, Saudi Arabia, Qatar. How effective do you think this strategy has been in practice? And where does Korea still seem vulnerable to you?
0: Okay, well, I think it's been very effective. I think Canada was also another source where we got oil. And according to a lot of the analysts involved in global oil, Korea's levels of imports were somewhere between 80 to 90% of the pre-war imports. So we've barely had any shortages in oil or things related to oil like plastics. We did have some shortages, say, in March, but that's probably because not necessarily because of reduction in supply, but increase in demand, because people are afraid of the shortages in the future, so they wanted to hoard some plastics or hoard some oil while they thought that the price was were going to be still low. So in that, in the sense that Korea maintained supply, even though the prices that it had to pay went up, Korea was one of the more successful countries in managing the supply changes from the Iran war. It had to pay higher prices, perhaps, but in terms of actual amount of oil, the war didn't make really make that much of a difference for us. And I think that's showing up in the GDP growth indicators.
1: Yes.
0: As well as the projections. Our real economy, when we mean real economy, it means production, it was barely hit at all. At the end of last year, we thought it would be, the growth rate for this year would be 1.8%.
1: Mm-hmm.
0: And then when the war started, that went down to as much as 1.0%. But during the war,

0: thanks largely to semiconductors. That figure went up to about 2.6, 2.7%.
1: Right.
0: Our growth expectations actually went up during the war and quite substantially.
1: Mm-hmm.
0: Because Korean production, Korean GDP wasn't really hit by the war, we're not going to have that much of a boost either. And I think that's actually good news rather than bad news.
1: Mm.
0: But the KDI estimates that the end of the war would increase our GDP by about 0.1 percentage points. So
1: yes,
0: that's not much, but that's because we didn't get hit. We got hit a lot less than we expected. So as I said, that's actually good news. But we do remain vulnerable because we use a lot of oil, a lot of carbon.
1: Yes.
0: Fossil fuels.
1: Mm-hmm.
0: That's partially because per capita consumption is somewhat high, and also because Korea depends a lot on high energy manufacturing industries.
1: Yes.
0: Steel, automobiles, semiconductors, these all use a lot of energy. And instead of using, say, increasing our supply of renewables or nuclear energy, hydro, solar, those type of non-fossil fuel energy, we've actually added in the last decade or so a lot of natural gas, a lot of oil using generation. So we still remain vulnerable to any problems in fossil fuels.
1: Mm.
0: We probably should use more renewables and nuclear energy if you want to get less dependent. But the problem with using renewables is that building facilities tend to be more expensive than oil. And there's also a lot of political controversy involved in some of the renewables, especially nuclear energy. So that's been delaying these kind of transformations. And that means we're still very dependent on oil or fossil fuels, and that will make us more vulnerable to this type of problems in the future.
1: Right. And for our very final question for you today, and we're almost out of time, Professor, how long do you think it's going to take overall for Korea's economy to feel meaningful relief from the situation?
0: Okay, well, people are expecting full recovery to take place maybe about a year, 18 months in the future. But for the returning to more or less normal supply that we had before the war.
1: Mm-hmm.
0: But if you're talking about starting to see a fall in prices at the pumps, maybe early fourth quarter, early to mid fourth quarter, then we'll start seeing prices fall below the price ceiling.
1: Mm.
0: But again, right now, the price ceiling, it's keeping the prices down, but it's keeping the prices down below global market prices. So you shouldn't really complain about it.
1: Yes. Well, thank you so much for your oversight, your opinions on what's happening and what might happen in the future. We'll check in with you next time. Thank you so much, Professor.
0: Thank you.
1: This is Professor Yang Jun-seok once again talking about what comes next for Korea. So we'll keep an eye on this, of course. And in the meantime, here is your updated traffic and weather.

Here's your update on traffic and weather. First up, there's an accident to report on. This is on Eulsukdo-daero from going towards Myeongji, right past the Myeongji toll gate. Also congested on that top portion of Gwangan Bridge. It's backed up on Dongseo Overpass from Gamjeon Ramp to Kaegeum. Also slow on Jungang-daero from City Hall to Yangjeong Intersection. Currently, it's 21 degrees Celsius. It's raining in some parts of the city. Daytime high will go up to just 23. There is light rain forecast for areas in the city, so you might want to pack a small umbrella. Excuse me. Across the nation, cooler than usual with the daytime high going up to just 21 in some areas 28. It really does depend on where you are. Showers forecast especially for the inland regions. This was your traffic and weather.

0: It's time for Wagga Wagga Tea Time. Haley's back.
1: Hello, hello.
0: Yes, so we're going to do the text topic a little later. Or do we do it now? Is this related?
1: Let's do it now.
0: Oh, is this one?
1: This is kind of related.
0: Okay, okay. So, are you into scary movies?
1: I am, but like the head, because there are the thrilling parts, the suspense that only scary movies can give you. Mm. But then, like, that's what my head says. But my heart's like, so I need friends or a significant other, whatever long
0: that
1: was.
0: Do you grab onto people?
1: My hands can't be still. Uh-huh. So, but I've been single for such a long time. And then plus all my friends are so, like, they're chickens. They're big chickens. So they refuse to go watch scary movies with me. So the scariest I can do alone is, oh my God, Pamyul. Exuma. So that I watched by myself, and then I may or may not have done this for the monster part.
0: Yes. Yeah, yeah. Oh, really?
1: Yeah.
0: I don't know. For all you single people out there, isn't it like the best thing to go to a horror movie and like cling on?
1: As a single person, I wouldn't know. Thanks for pointing that out, though.
0: 아니 진짜 안 그래요?
1: 이게 제일 무섭네요.
0: 저는 아직도 남편 팔을 이렇게 붙잡고 hiding behind his shoulder. Okay. So now we gotta get serious because we have to talk about a human leg. Real story. Found in Incheon that had, created this mystery. And it seems like we're finally getting some answers.
1: We are. And this is a story that has spread just thousands of urban myths and conspiracy theories.
0: Right,
1: but
0: right.
1: It is a disturbing case of a human leg that was found at a recycling plant in Incheon. It was found on June 10th.
0: Mm.
1: So all that the police had to go on was that it was an adult leg, estimated to be 161 to 165 centimeters in height, the person. So this 64-person investigation team, they were at such a loss and had to expand to over 100 officers to trace the possible origin of this leg. So after over a week of countless rumors, they finally traced it to an elderly woman who was under the care of a nursing hospital.
0: I see. So the owner of the leg is still alive?
1: She is. So the likely owner. So she's a patient in her 80s.
0: Mm.
1: And the National Forensic Service last week submitted their preliminary ruling that the DNA information is a match.
0: Okay, I have so many questions, including, how her leg found its way into a recycling center? This is like troubling.
1: Exactly. So the leg was amputated from the patient,
0: and
1: the hospital was the one that actually came forward and said that could be ours. Right. So it may have gotten thrown out. So the patient is said to be suffering from a heart condition, and her leg had gone through a necrosis, kwesa, where basically the cells and the tissue died, and that resulted in the amputation.
0: Mm.
1: But because the leg was bandaged very heavily, apparently the cleaning staff likely had mistaken it for a cast, kipsu, and didn't really see the human leg inside and threw it out.
0: Okay, that says volumes about that place. I'm sorry.
1: I know.
0: But now that the police investigation has turned into one surrounding this procedure in the hospital.
1: Right, so I do have to give you a bit of a warning that what I'm about to tell you could be graphic.
0: Okay.
1: So there are two facets. Were the laws followed in the medical procedure that led to this amputation?
0: Right.
1: And also the disposal of the leg, or even if it had been mistaken as a cast.
0: Mm.
1: Number one, the hospital in question did not have an operating room.
0: Oh.
1: Still doesn't. The hospital is of the position that the necrosis was so bad, and the patient had such bad nerve damage that they didn't need anesthesia, thus an operation room.
0: Oh.
1: And again, this is a disturbing part. The leg was cut off with scissors, aka it was just in such a fragile condition. And the family knew about the procedure.
0: Okay.
1: That is an important part.
0: Yeah.
1: However, even though the patient did not need anesthesia, procedures still need to be done in sterile conditions, which usually involve operation rooms.
0: Yes.
1: That's not only for the health of the patient, but also for the medical staff that's involved.

0: involved. Right. So the Health and Welfare Ministry of the position that the staff may not have fully abided by the sterilization sanitation laws. Mm. They'll look into that. Secondly, let's just give full benefit of the doubt.
1: Okay.
0: Maybe the cleaning staff thought it was a cast. That's still medical waste.
1: Exactly.
0: You can't chuck that into a recycling center.
1: Exactly.
0: Or cast recyclable to begin with.
1: No.
0: So many questions. So in violation of this can subject one to under 2 years in prison or under 2 million won in fines.
1: Any which way you, I can't use that word.
0: Mm.
1: But
0: said it. As you said,
1: yes.
0: Volumes about this place.
1: Right, right. Mm. Okay. All right. We're going to move on. Because we need to. Okay, we have probably heard about, you know, fake hunger.
0: Mm-hmm.
1: Mm, but apparently the new thing is how to control your fake consumption urge. Okay, let's get into this. So
0: all right.
1: Woggly.
0: We've all had this urge to buy something.
1: Of course.
0: Order delivery. I want to open my app or just, I don't know, spend money that I don't have. So when you're hungry, when there's that fake hunger and you tell your mom, like, can I have some snacks? And your mom's like,
1: can I order chicken?
0: Yeah. And like, have an apple. But I'm like, okay, Mom.
1: No, that's not what I want.
0: I'm not apple hungry. I'm a candy bar hungry. Like, I can't, if you don't know what that is, I can't talk to you.
1: Mm.
0: But then moms are like, if you're not apple hungry, you're actually not hungry. And you're like,
1: darn those moms.
0: I refuse to speak to you.
1: Right?
0: So now there's like an apple or like a cucumber, whatever healthy alternative they throw at you, equivalent of this for impulse purchases.
1: Really?
0: Fake websites. So these are websites where people pretend like they're spending money without actually doing so.
1: Okay, so we're not talking like fake websites like scams.
0: No, no, no.
1: Okay.
0: And so imagine, so you open a delivery app, you order chicken. I'm going to do 반반 순살. Add on a drink. It's a zero because, you know, it's the last, you know.
1: Yes, yes.
0: And then add that to your cart. You click pay.
1: Uh-huh.
0: And you see, the rider has picked up my order. They're on their way. It's on a motorcycle. You even get your alert. Ding dong, it's
1: really?
0: Here. You open the door. It's actually not. Because that's what you signed up for. This is a fake delivery simulation
1: site. Wow, seriously?
0: And these look real.
1: Oh,
0: and they sell
1: gosh.
0: Themselves as a simulation app to help you treat or cure your delivery / spending addiction.
1: Mm.
0: So this particular food delivery site you can see on our NoTube has 15 restaurants with 40 menu items, including rojja tteokbokki, oh my goodness, chicken, ramen, pasta, so on and so forth, and real prices and real add-ons.
1: Oh,
0: so
1: my
0: really
1: gosh.
0: Get that full experience.
1: Sure, sure.
0: So credits. This was created by a social media user, Bari, saying that he or she came up with a fake food delivery and e-commerce shopping site to cure their own spending addiction.
1: Mm.
0: And the shopping apps will have fake products that are really silly, like a 10만 won, 10 million won time machine, or a 1.5 million won clone of yourself.
1: Oh.
0: This apparently was inspired by a Japanese site.
1: So interesting, because like, I don't know about you, but when you actually order food, I love like tracking or stalking the rider. Like, where are you?
0: Oh, are you caught at a light? Oh, don't take that route.
1: No, I know.
0: Around.
1: Go the other way.
0: Yeah.
1: Right. So what's the psychology behind this?
0: Well, because, all right, some people order things because we need it or I'm hungry and there's no food.
1: Mm.
0: But for others, it's more of a habit or a dopamine hit.
1: Mm.
0: Yeah, so there might be a set window like 11:30 p.m. on a Saturday night where my shopping happens. And that could be a habit. So consumer experts say that people feel this sense of satisfaction through just the act of purchasing without, and the great thing is, you know, after you've inhaled down that like chicken or that tub of tteokbokki, you're like, oh, now I don't feel well.
1: Right. And you're like, did I really need that?
0: No, you never
1: regrets.
0: Did, right.
1: No.
0: And then it's kind of like how some people will watch mukbang to satiate their cravings.
1: Oh, okay.
0: But then you're more of an active participant. Of course, this may differ by person.
1: Yes.
0: So, you know, try it out. See if that works for you.
1: I'm at least going to look at it. Like, I don't know if I can actually do it, but that's really interesting.
0: I've recently developed a carrot addiction. I think I've told you. I keep buying like new clothes. I blame the studio. It's like new setting, new outfits. I don't know. The stress.
1: Yes. If you guys will leave me. All right. Now we're going to jump into some World Cup issues. Team Korea lost. To Mexico, 0-1. I have thoughts on that, but I cannot say on air. So what are our chances of moving forward?
0: Well, all right. Did anybody win the bet?
1: No.
0: Because I was
1: no.
0: I was closest with a tie, but

0: But closest isn't what it Haley, so.
1: 안 돼요. 딱 맞춰야 돼요.
2: 알았어. 오늘 좀 박하시네요. All right. One thing for certain, yes. South Korea will not be in the first place out of Group A.
0: Right.
2: But we still have a really good chance of advancing on to, now it's the round of 32.
0: We do.
2: So because we have in our pocket the 2-1 victory against Czechia. So South Korea has one win, one loss for 3 points total against Mexico, the group's number one, 2 wins at 6 points.
0: Yes.
2: So this confirms Mexico advancing on to the group of 32.
0: Right.
2: Czechia and South Africa both have one tie, one loss for 1 point each.
0: That's right. And South Korea has its final group match coming up this Thursday against South Africa.
2: We do at 10 a.m. on Thursday. So South Korea, either if we win or just tie against South Africa,
0: yes,
2: we will be secure to move on to the group round of 32 with the second spot out of group A.
0: Right.
2: A loss, though, could still give us a chance because now it's three teams that advance out of the group league. So that is if Czechia loses against Mexico.
0: Right.
2: But let's just say, probability sake, the second place, we're going to advance on as second place team out of group A. Well, that team will go up against the second place team out of group B, which has Canada, Switzerland, first and second place, respectively. So
0: yes,
2: both pretty good teams. A third placer out of Group A, though, faces a tougher challenge because that country would likely go up against the first place team out of Group E. That's got Germany.
0: Oh.
2: Or Group G, that is Belgium.
0: Oh, that's doable, yeah, but still.
2: But, like,
0: yeah. Yeah. So we definitely want to. We want to win our next match.
2: Yeah. Yeah.
0: We do. And we'll take a, you know, the proverbial bets later on. All right. All right. For our last story, an Argentinian TV host has resigned following a mistaken report about Lionel Messi. What happened?
2: There was a false report that Messi Sr., his father, died.
0: Oh.
2: He is okay. So a TV presenter, Florencia Peña, announced on Luzu TV that Jorge Messi, Messi's father, had died and went on to suggest that Lionel Messi wouldn't play in any further matches.
0: Mm.
2: That is not true. Messi Sr. is hospitalized with an undisclosed medical issue, but is progressing favorably, according to the family.
0: Right. I saw the story about his father, and I'm like, but this is a major misreport, though.
2: It really is, because in Argentina, you don't mess with Messi.
0: Right.
2: And this is especially likely to be his final World Cup. I kind of had to.
0: Yes.
2: The family was very upset,
0: yes,
2: saying that, you know, they wish to express their profound discomfort at the lack of sensitivity, respect, and scruples with which some individuals have treated a strictly private and family matter.
0: Right.
2: And this kind of had backlash for that particular streaming channel, Luzu, because as many as 10 brands immediately ended their sponsorship.
0: Wow.
2: So after the report, Peña resigned from her position. She apologized, although she said, kind of like during the live stream, she had an earpiece where the producer and the team told her about this alleged, now fake, breaking news. However, she says she takes responsibility. Also, parts of the production crew handed in their resignation as well. But Messi himself doing quite well with that hat trick in the match against Algeria, 3-1, where he scored all 3 points. But the backlash continues here because Algeria has sent a letter to FIFA's referee commission that alleged poor refereeing because Messi stood on the calf of the Algeria team's captain and was not punished.
0: That was very controversial.
2: Yes.
0: I'll just leave it there. Yeah. But by the way, giving you a heads up, producer PDNeem, Haley, if you guys give me fake news through my ear, we're all going down together. Just letting you know, we're in the same boat.
2: Fair.
0: Right? The ship goes down together.
2: Yes.
0: All right. Yeah, that was not major misreport. Uh-uh. Well, we're gonna call it a wrap for all the woggly news, and we'll check in with you tomorrow. Thank you, Haley.
2: Have a great day.
0: All right. Here is "Like Us Together," "Standing Next to You" by Jungkook.

0: Welcome back, everybody. I hope you enjoy that last song, Standing Next to You by Jungkook. Now it's time to turn to Vasana for a final corner. Buzz Breakdown. Hello.
1: Oh, I get a corner.
0: Yes.
1: Nice,
0: how are
1: nice,
0: you?
1: Nice soccer things there.
0: Corner kick.
1: Have you been watching?
0: I have. I woke up early Saturday. I woke up early Sunday to watch some of the matches. However, this weekend for me, Andrew and I were probably going to talk about it tomorrow, was the U.S. Open. That was a hot thing because one of my favorite players, Tom Kim, or I forgot his Korean name. Kim, I'll look it up.
1: Okay.
0: Anyways, he
1: Kim Tommy.
0: Kim, no. He has a very Korean name. But he actually finished third, so I was kind of watching that as I was getting ready to putting on the makeup.
1: You gave it away.
0: Yes. Well, it's done and over with. I mean, it's
1: done. Yeah, only a few hours ago.
0: just a couple of hours ago. Like less. Yeah.
1: Did you see last Friday's game?
0: bits and pieces.
1: Okay.
0: Bits and pieces.
1: Okay. I should do that as a buzzword today.
0: What?
1: Howler.
0: Howler. Oh, that's a good one.
1: Anyway.
0: So, text topic for
1: text
0: you.
1: Text topic.
0: Scariest movie that you've seen ever, or like TV show?
1: A scariest movie?
0: Yeah. Are you into scary horror movies?
1: I don't really like scary movies, but since I started studying movies and writing music about with movies, movies don't scare me anymore because you're studying the everything about it.
0: I see.
1: I suppose things like that clown one. What's that called?
0: It.
1: That
0: clown one.
1: when I was younger, the new one wasn't really scary. But when I was young, lots of movies scared me, like Nightmare on Elm Street.
0: Oh, that was scary, Freddy Krueger.
1: Freddy Krueger. Yeah,
0: that was so scary.
1: But since I became an Ajashi and. Nothing really scares me. They're all love movies.
0: I remember the name of a scary movie that I saw recently. It was on, you know, we watched it on our sofa together collectively as a family called Langjong.
1: At night?
0: At night. And I think I believe it's a Thai film.
1: Yes.
0: That was a scary one. That one like stayed with me and they usually don't.

0: alone. So
1: I know my wife doesn't like scary movies. I was watching Sabaha at about 6 p.m. It was still light. And she said, oh, can we change the channel?
0: Okay.
1: That wasn't scary. My goodness.
0: Well, we got to change the topic. We're going to jump into Buzz Breakdown. What do you have for us today?

0: You haven't heard that one?
1: No, Nacho.
0: Oh, okay. I thought I did that one. I obviously
1: no.
0: didn't. There was another one I just wanted to mention before we carry on. Choke point.
1: Choke point.
0: So choke point is something that all the strategists warn about before anybody goes to a war with Iran. Somebody in America didn't listen. And that is basically that Strait of Hormuz. That's a very small area where they can control and monopolize.
1: It's so narrow when you think about
0: it. Yeah, so narrow. In business, a choke point is when somebody holds a monopoly over something. And then geographically, I remember the Hongyeonsan Tunnel. It used to go from 8 lanes down to 2.
1: That's a choke point.
0: That's a choke point.
1: Yes.
0: So anyway, negotiation phrases.
1: Okay.
0: First one, come to the table.
1: Come to the table.
0: That's what you say to your children every night to come to dinner.
1: Yes.
0: Come to the table.
1: It means we need to get together.
0: Yes.
1: To sit down and discuss the points where we disagree.
0: 맞습니다, 맞고요. Very good.
1: Come to the table.
0: Come to the table.
1: We're like right now.
0: Yeah. Nawa.
1: How many times does your wife have to tell you to come to the table to eat?
0: No, we all eat at different times because we're all hungry at different times.
1: Oh, so really?
0: If you're not hungry.
1: Is it self-serve?
0: Yeah, sort of.
1: I hope so. Or your wife is like putting it on 3 times for every meal?
0: I'm the cook.
1: Oh, you are. Oh, okay.
0: When she's hungry, when she's hungry, she says, "Oh, the food's on the kitchen in the kitchen."
1: I love it. Okay.
0: Do you want me to make dinner? Yes. I don't need to ask. She doesn't need to ask. She knows I'm the one. I know.
1: Okay.
0: Anyway, the next one is hammer out a deal.
1: I like this phrase.
0: Yeah.
1: Like literally.
0: Yes. The imagery is there.
1: Yes.
0: Of either a panel beater.
1: What does it mean, though?
0: It means to iron out all the kinks.
1: That's another one, iron out the details.
0: Oh, that's another one. Iron out all the kinks. Basically, to make an agreement that is smooth and agreeable for everybody.
1: And the thing is this, when you have this image of hammer out a deal, it means there are details.
0: Correct.
1: To be sorted out. So it's not like just with one swing of a hammer, you're done.
0: That's right.
1: It's going to take, like time.
0: Definitely.
1: It's going to take a little tinkering.
0: Yeah, it's not 3 pages in 30 minutes.
1: Right, right.
0: It's going to take a few days.
1: Yes.
0: Okay, the next one, sweeten the deal.
1: Ooh.
0: Sweeten the deal.
1: What are you going to do to sweeten the deal?
0: Correct.
1: Yes. What does that mean?
0: It means to add something extra so that one side might think that they have the better deal.
1: Yes, it's to lure them in, right? To make it extra attractive.
0: Yes.
1: To get the deal done.
0: Yeah. So there's different situations in which you would sweeten the deal. Mm. One is if the other person is hesitating. They're going, ha, ha. And then they go,
1: They're like, all right, I'll throw in an extra whatever it is. Pengmanon.
0: So,
1: are you in or out?
0: So, for example, a car salesman is trying to sell a car, and you're going, oh, it's quite expensive.
1: And, so you're like,
0: I'll throw in some rims or something, or a sunroof or something like that.
1: I'll throw in an option for you, free of charge. And you're okay.
0: Yeah, sweetens the deal there.
1: Okay.
0: So either one side or the other side or both sides, why don't we sweeten the deal and you do this and I'll do that sort of thing?
1: What's the opposite of that?
0: Deal breaker.
1: Oh, yes.
0: Yes.
1: I mean, I think it's self-explanatory, but still, can you explain what this is for our listeners?
0: A deal breaker is one point in which you will not agree to. And if they want this, then there's no deal.
1: It's not going to happen.
0: It's not going to happen. Nothing's going to happen.
1: It might be a major point. It might be a minor point.
0: Correct.
1: But this is like the hill you're going to die on. No.
0: Yes.
1: It's not getting done. It's a deal breaker.
0: Yes.
1: Yes.
0: And all of these also, we can relate to our personal life as well.
1: Oh, yes.
0: Yes, with our children, with our husbands
1: with
0: whomever, and wives.
1: With our partners.
0: That's a deal breaker.
1: Yes.
0: I want to come home by midnight, mommy. No, that's not
1: happening. That's a deal breaker.
0: Deal breaker.
1: Yes.
0: So if this thing happens, it's not going to happen. Okay. And the last one, conditional or conditions.
1: Okay. Like,
0: which is basically the whole thing, really.
1: Yeah, basically everything. And then it's conditional on this has to happen.
0: Yes.
1: X has to happen before Y happens.
0: Yeah.
1: Right?
0: Yes. Mm. And the phrase is conditional with the 전치사 on. Sorry, preposition on.
1: Oh my God. You're such an English teacher. 전치사.
0: 전치사.
1: The preposition, right?
0: The preposition goes with conditional on.
1: Yes.
0: So this deal is conditional on you doing this.
1: Mm-hmm.
0: So as you said, X. If you do X, I'll do Y.
1: Yes.
0: If you do Y, I'll do X.
1: Mm-hmm, mm-hmm.
0: Conversely, deal breaker, if you don't do X.
1: We won't get to Y.
0: Yeah, Y ain't going.

0: going to happen.
1: Yeah, exactly.
0: Yes.
1: Okay.
0: So those are the things. Come to the table, hammer out a deal, sweeten the deal breaker, and conditional.
1: Got it. Those are good.
0: These are great.
1: We can use them in everyday conversation.
2: Great.
1: What else do you have for us today?
0: So,
1: yes.
0: After writing this, I thought about the art of the deal.
1: The art of the deal.
0: Oh, okay. The book, The Art of... Have you ever read the book?
1: I have not.
0: You have not? I wonder how many of our viewers, listeners have read the book.
1: I mean, the author, if you're wondering, is Donald Trump.
0: Yes.
1: He wrote it a long time ago.
0: It was way before
1: the presidency.
0: So I also have not read it. But I got on the internet and did some research. And if you're wondering, chapter 2 is where he outlines the process to make a deal.
1: Okay.
0: And he's got 11 points. And as I was reading through them, they're actually not bad.
1: He's a good businessman. So.
0: And, remains to be seen. But anyway, argumentatively. But anyway, so I'll go through some of the points, if not all of them, if we have time. The first one is think big.
1: Which I like.
0: And with Donald Trump, this is obviously think big. He always thinks big. Pursue ambitious projects because large deals may require similar effort to small ones. But think big, you get bigger rewards. Bigger risk, bigger rewards.
1: Okay, think big.
0: The next one is protect the downside.
1: Oh, what does that mean?
0: So before thinking about maximum profit, think about what could go wrong.
1: This is important, though.
0: Yes.
1: I think oftentimes people get excited and they don't think about what could go wrong.
0: Correct.
1: Because you always think like, could that happen? No, not likely. But it's sometimes it does.
0: And just thinking about just these first two things here.
1: Yes.
0: And what our lovely president of America has done. He definitely hasn't thought about number two. His own.
1: I shall remain commentless on that one. No. Let's move on. Number three.
0: Maximize your options. So avoid depending on one plan.
1: Yes.
0: You always need to have a plan B,
1: plan C,
0: plan D, different strategies.
1: I like going up to plan D.
0: Yeah. So this is great. These are great things. Number four, know your customer, know your market.
1: This is important because when you say know your market, this is for anything. Let's say you're even devising a speech.
0: Correct.
1: That you're gonna give a presentation, but you got to know who you're targeting.
0: Correct.
1: For your words to be effective.
0: Yes.
1: Right.
0: So know your market. There are experts.
1: Yes.
0: And there are statistics out there. But if you know your customer.
1: Right.
0: Then you can go against the statistics and the experts and get the job done.
1: Yes.
0: Next one, use your leverage.
1: Okay.
0: So you determine what the other side needs from you.
1: Uh-huh.
0: And then use that to leverage against them or against someone else to get what you want.
1: Because that is your bargaining power.
0: Knowledge is power.
1: Yes.
0: If you know something more than the other person, you have an advantage.
1: Okay.
0: Improve the perceived value.
1: Oh, what does that mean?
0: Okay, so that in real estate, as Trump has always been in real estate, enhancing the location. So presenting or promoting a location better than what it might be.
1: if you go on the extreme end, that's called puffery. It's all like just basically all air and no substance, right?
0: Correct.
1: But I understand that you always want to improve the perceived value.
0: Yes.
1: Without lying, though.
0: Without lying.
1: It's an art.
0: Yes.
1: Yes.
0: Seven, get the word out.
1: Get the word out.
0: Publicity, branding, media attention, et cetera. Word of mouth, everybody talking makes things better.
1: We have time for one more.
0: One more.
1: What's the last one?
0: The last one. Deliver the goods. Yes.
1: What does that mean?
0: That means you must put your money where your mouth is.
1: You gotta pay up. You have to be able to perform.
0: Perform and provide what you've promised.
1: Exactly. Yeah. Or else.
0: Yes. Or else, indeed.
1: Or else, seriously.
0: We'll leave all our or else with
1: da, da, da,
0: da, da, da.
1: With a da, da, da, period, period.
0: Like mothers and fathers say, do that or else.
1: Yes. You got to deliver.
0: Yep.
1: Well, how would you like to sum things up for today?
0: It's essentially, for Trump's one, is think bigger than everyone else. Protect yourself if the deal fails.
1: Okay.
0: Keep your alternatives available. Discover what the other side needs and use that as leverage. But above all, deliver.
1: Yes, deliver. That's
0: important. Deliver, deliver, deliver.
1: All right, we're going to call it a wrap for Buzz Breakdown for this Monday, and we'll check in with you next week. Thank you, Vasana.
0: Thank you.
1: It is time to wrap up our entire Monday. Thanks to you, the Wavers, for tuning in. This is Love Fooled by the Cardigans, wishing you a beautiful Monday. Bye.